down south now with Dave Fahey and Katie Wiley after having his last start at Palmerston North for Kelly Lincoln Papunian. I did think it was between these two. I'm sticking with Max's effort though. Great performance from him. Two starts here, beating his kennel mate Tua Hiwi on that occasion in a 17.04. Then this is him in the Inter-Island Sprint Final on Sunday. Now he runs third here to Apawa Simpson. You can see he's just trying to poke through the gap. Just gets held up a touch there. I still thought it was a very good effort from him. So sticking with, as long as he hasn't taken too much out of him with the travel, which I don't think it will. He tends to go up and down the country with Gary Cleave. On top, Jetty Spaghetti though I do like. He's just been swinging wide at Palmerston North with that big horseshoe track, and it can be costly. However, when he reverts to the likes of Whanganui over the 305 metres, he's very, very good there. He knows this track. He broke in here. I'm going to stick with him as the other key danger, and I think you could even just try to take the bad luck out of it and hope you can just go with the Quinella if you can't go. If you can't choose which one you like. So with those two, Rover Nemi is the other greyhound where I think he's over the odds.

times. She took him up for the likes of the Derby heats up at Cambridge. Good third to two down and a strong race off box number eight. He moves into a draw where he's got a very good record, so don't discount Rovaniemi at a price. And Apawa Chloe, now the little girl there off the inside, she's got a 16.66 PB when she gets it right. Very good second three starts ago to Pickle Switch. A little bit down on her best of late after missing the kick last start, but I thought she too could run into the top four for Robin Wales. The 2026 Canterbury Futurity Sprint Heat number two about to get underway as we see Apawa Chloe, Max Effort, Rovaniemi and Classy Noah a load away to complete the field. We get the green light for the third time today. Good luck if you've had an investment. Favourite in the blue, Max Effort. Set off for Max Effort. Jumps beautifully. Puts a link on them from Apawa Chloe. Diamond Ivy.

Noah finishes at the tail. 16-7 home, early split of 5.64. 4-2-7-3. 1.5 lengths by a neck, by 4.5 have been the margins. Once he jumped like that, if you were on him, you were rubbing your hands together, because generally he's a stride slow and comes from off a midfield.

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1: First from Waverley is the maiden over the 1,200 metres. Just a small field for the first on your afternoon. Let's take you there. Prelims underway. There's Time After Time and Aviana Marie. Family that Kevin's had for a long period of time produced some nice horses and comes in fresh today. Manon Bier for Ralph Manning. Kelly Myers does the riding there. Good third at its most recent performance. 7, Pinkie Pie. Gee, Susie's team's going really, really well. And this horse was okay last time seen down on the synthetic at Riccarton. Brilliant DJ. This horse bred just down the road at Grange William. And a couple of the horses out of this family have gone up to Hong Kong. So there has been some ability there for sure. Mr. Katamaka for Curtis Pertab, George Rook. There's a fair few gear changes there. Shadow Off, Tongue Tie on, and Visor Blinkers go on. No Love Lost is already down at the start. The filly by Ribchester has placed in all three starts. The Cheek Boos go on, her the Tongue Tie goes on. Jim Chung claims a killer. So there are some positives there for sure. 4 minutes away from start time. All right, look, it wasn't a race I was really convinced in. I think the market probably says it all, with No Love Lost being 330, 340. There has been very little movement in this market. But if she runs up to her last start, both of those starts in the recent times have been on the synthetic. She's set the speed up and has been run down late. So she's had most advantage on the synthetic. The effort on debut, beaten by Mercy, who has a fair bit of ability, was also very good. So I think clearly brings the strongest form lines in and probably should be shorter than the market has it at $3.40. If you go on pure ratings, etc., then I think the price is probably close to a dollar over is what you should be getting. Manorby Air, the four-year-old by Swayness, is coming out of a very heavy track at Rotorua. I fought really toughly that day over the 12:15. Prior to that, they were only okay efforts at Matamata, and then was in a nice strong field at Tarapa, beaten 8.5 behind Pure Lotus. So the Tarapa field was much stronger than it meets here. The field at Rotorua, I think, would be very much on a par. So it deserves to be one in the market, albeit it's getting very, very soft here. $3.30 out to $3.70. Outside of that, Brilliant DJ, we just don't know. A five-year-old by Darren, it's just the process with Raymond. His horses are always left to really fill out. Owned by Raymond and Mark, not seen publicly, so hard to know, but generally they turn up fit as a fiddle, and he has a good demeanour about him, that horse, as he went down and behind the gates, not really getting too wound up about anything in his life. Jonathan Riddell, great rider in the saddle. That would be your third favourite. Pinkie Pie. 9-7, so there is a bit of support for this horse. He's had the 18 for the 8 minor placings. Hasn't ever seen the Waverley track. Most of its racing in recent times has been on synthetic, but it did go

0: four. I reckon there's a win somewhere. Certainly that track last start was weighty heavy for her at Otaki. A better track today, Blinkers, and a very good apprentice, Hayley Hassman. Maybe she can improve today. Set to go, race one. First of the day here at Waverley. Eight races. This is the first, the JB and Murdoch contracting, and away. Brilliant DJ was slow out of the gates, and time after time is lacking early speed. Best out was No Love Lost, straight to the top over Pinkie Pie. Alligator third early from Mr. Catamarca. Three lengths away, Manabeer. One length time after time, and two lengths away, Brilliant DJ. No Love Lost is the leader at pretty good work. Strode out by two lengths on Pinkie Pie at the 800 metres. Three lengths to Alligator. The inside Mr. Catamarca, leader really getting along with it here. Further back, Matabia, time after time. Brilliant DJ is last at a good 10 lengths off the top. No Love Lost, 600 metres to go. A length on Pinkie Pie. Five lengths, Elegant Owl, a clear third. Matabia getting past Mr. Catamarca, who's giving ground from Brilliant DJ. And time after time, No Love Lost has done all the heavy lifting around the corner. Oh, she's wanting to hang out to the centre again. But she's clear. She kicked away again from Pinkie Pie. Elegant Owl. Manabeer starting to run on. No Love Lost down to the 200 metres. Three lengths in front. Elegant Owl and Pinkie Pie giving chase. She's doing a million things wrong again, but she's in front. No Love Lost, and she'll get them today. No Love Lost goes all the way to beat Pinkie Pie, Elegant Owl, Manabeer fourth. Then Brilliant DJ, followed by time after time, and last Mr. Catamarca. Well, she has got a lot to learn, but today, she has been able to stave them off. The ability not in doubt, but she's just got this habit of wanting to bore out. And Jimmy Chung, who's ridden her at all of her starts, will know her oh so well. And he's been able to somewhat keep her on an even keel. Not quite even. She was wanting to roll out on him, but he's been able to control her enough to get her home. And to be fair, she's been pretty dominant. If it wasn't for this niggly old habit of hers, she would have won by further. So yeah, the ability's there, no doubt about it. Pinkie Pie chasing in second. Elegant Owl really honest from her. Surely there's a win for the wee girl somewhere. Elegant Owl, she's been honest again. And Manabeer, 4-7-5-1 in the first here, Bevan.
1: Yeah, she's basically done that hands and heels, so I don't think there's any doubt about the ability. And I'm not exactly sure why she does react like that. She just seems to run away whenever the jockey looks to show the shillelagh, but her ears are pricked and she's a real thinker, but she's got good ability, hasn't she? A win for the Inter-Win Race Member Syndicate. Well done to you, Tanika, and your team. Roared and trains out of Awapuni. Jim Chung, the filly by Ribchester, out of No Love Leaders. That won't be her last one, and if she was to put it all together, she'd win a couple in a row. There's no doubt about that. She's got good, strong ability. Beating home Pinkie Pie, who did all the chasing. That was very much on speed. The five, Elegant L, and the one, Manubia, was good enough. Just watched time after time again. Went back, made a little bit of ground. Justin indicated probably on the truck down to Rickerton and will be a major player down there time after time. But that does wrap up the first on the program out of Waverley. Got to the corner and things started to go a little bit wayward. It was a good ride from Jimmy. Just took control of her and got her straightened up. And then when he really wanted to ask her again, she's moved towards the stick down her shoulder. So maybe that's influential with her. But she's sort of, I'm not sure if she's gazing at something on the inside, the running rail, and running away from it. But it was a good job to straighten her up there and then just hands and heels to the line. And you watch her ears, she's still thinking about it. As she got to the line and probably had a pretty a little bit more in store there. And a horse to follow if everything can be ironed out around here. And a nice horse to the Interwin Syndications team and Tanika Balcombe and her team. Let's take you to Addington for the next on the program there. 3.5 minutes away from start time. 10 across. Woof, backed off the mat, but
2: has been, and that's because the scratching of Gotcha Kane to Bevan early this morning, who was a mover in the market. Once he came out, she immediately shortened into favouritism and looked deservedly so. She was very unlucky last time out here on the track, just punching into a good spot, clipped off heels, went backwards, so put a line through the last start, seventh from her. She's much better than that and was a very good winner 4 starts ago, 10 across. She's a greyhound who generally actually can get off the lids really well. well. Her second phase acceleration is beautiful, and she's got a 16.75 PB, a winner of 12 from 7.

17. There is a lot to like about 10 across, and I ended up going with her on top. I do like Unhinged Rhino off the inside, though, and he was the dog I wanted to highlight. I thought his second after leading a boss on top last time in a 1683 was really good. He recently came back up to a Class 5 company after winning and beating Diamond Archie in a Class 4, breaking the 17-second mark. He was up there for a long way before just getting nabbed for third when finishing fourth to two down. He can get off the traps really well. If 10 across were to miss it, I thought he was the dog that could capitalise, and this is why. You can see here it jumps really well. He's just beaten by a super greyhound who's a favourite a little later on the programme, and that's him in the six there. So I do think if you're looking for trifectas or maybe a same race multi, Unhinged Rhino is one I would definitely be having high in my selections. Atua Hiwi is a nice dog too. Good win from him three starts ago. He's a little different. He doesn't have that electric early speed that you generally come to know from these sprinters, but he has got a very good finish on him, as we'd expect with the breeding. The Mpwanga Blazer, classy witch dog who's won over the middle distance too. If he's anywhere near the two and the three, I'd be a little bit worried if I was them, because his finish is very good. I mean, he wasn't far off Max Effort, who we just saw win that previous heat two starts ago, under half a length away in a 17.04. So he is definitely the other winning chance in this race. And Bellwood, and now again that Gotcha Kane's come out, he goes into fourth for me. Good win beating Poor Jean last time in a 1686. That was on the 10th of July. That was in C4 company on the downgrade, stepped straight back to class 5. It was okay last time in behind Kiara. As I said though, there was a bit of trouble in that race and the outside dogs copped a bit of it, so I can forgive Bellwood. That comes up with box 7, good record from out wide. Do think he looks another key chance in the race. Of the others, well, Defer, nice dog again, but she just lets herself down off her beginnings. A little bit tricky when she's up to this grade too, with her obviously being a class 3 chaser. This is restricted age, these heats, so any class really in it. Most of them are class 5s, but Defer isn't. She's still got a 17 second sub time, but I do find she'll just find this a little bit tricky, hence the price around her. Same for Beauview. Alfie, racing well. He's actually been at the Manawatu now of late, comes back here to a track where he won in a 17.28, but I just feel he's probably going to be a wee bit outclassed in this. Race number 4. It's the 2026 Canterbury Futurity Sprint Heat number 3. We've got a very competitive field with 10 across at 210, your favourite, from Tua Hiwi at 350, Unhinged Rhino at 550, and Bellwood at $4.20. So four of them in the single figures here before heat number 3. And so far, we've had Max Effort to take out the previous heat with a Power Chloe in behind, and Spot the Angel taking out the first heat with Pickle Switch running second. Second line loading away. All in, we're clear, ready to go. First leg of the treble here. Favourite 10 across in the white. Set. Up and they're chasing. Off, flying out was Unhinged Rhino. Put two lengths on them immediately from Bellwood, who's working into it. 10 across, things get tight there. Still improves to second from Tua Hiwi. Out the back is Defer along with Beauview Alfie, but this was over at the get-go. Unhinged Rhino bang straight to the front. Too good for Tua Hiwi. He'll run second. Then you had 10 across into third. In behind, Bellwood makes up fourth place from Defer. And then a big gap back to Beauview Alfie. He's come out like an absolute rocket today, Unhinged Rhino, for Dan Roberts. Takes the win, 5.65 early, a run home of 11.37, and an overall time of 17.02. 1.5 lengths by a head, by 2.5 for Unhinged Rhino. By good old Serrata, out of Ophelia Allen, win 11 at start 4.

0: the running there on the inside. But boy, did he jump good, just straightly. Here's the bit where the four, the seven, and the three all come together. Didn't help them, certainly helped the winner though, Bevan. And when that little bit of trouble was happening behind, it just gave him even more of an impost. A great win there from Unhinged Rhino. Our next heat out of Addington will be underway at 12:38.
1: Ascot Glory only has one route, through Calandigan.
2: Calandigan is a halfling, now it's just a neck. French horse goes on, and Calandigan wins the King George. But the French horse is remorseless. The King George winner, Calandigan, wins at Ascot in the Kipco Champions Stakes.
3: They're ready in the Japan Cup. And Calandigan is joining in. Masquerade Ball the inside. Calandigan the outside. Head and head, bobbing to the line. They hit the line. Calandigan's won it.
4: And under the card, Japan Cup will see him start.
1: Extended coverage this Sunday from 12:15 a.m.

0: Christophe Lemaire, first take. I had the chance to ride in the King George for the first time like 20 years ago.
1: They're all set to go, stand by. And they're off, racing in the King George VI and Queen Elizabeth Diamond Stakes.
0: The King George is a special race, so as a jockey it was very exciting. And of course, riding a horse coming from Japan, it was quite a little bit more pressure. Riding Hearts Cry, the winner of the Dubai Shima Classic, a great challenge to compete against the best European horses in the King George.
1: They're inside the final half mile, running round the final turn. Hearts Cry making headway. Hurricane runs under pressure against the fence.
0: I could see that the favorite was on the bend, a bit boxed in, and I had a clear run from the outside. And at that point, my horse was responding very well, and I took my time to ask

0: type of situation, you are always disappointed, you know, when you pass the winning, thought you could win. So of course there was some disappointment, but afterwards, once you cool down, then you tell yourself, oh, the horse ran great. So no regrets. We used to say that the King George is the equivalent of the Prix de l'Arc de Triomphe in France, so it is the summer Arc de Triomphe. This race is an iconic race, a legendary race. The greatest jockeys have won that race. The best horses have won that race. So that's why it makes it so special. You can feel the history of British horse racing at Ascot. It's a very special place. Of course, you have that British atmosphere on the race course. Ladies look gorgeous in beautiful dresses, wearing hats, and men, they wear their most beautiful suits. And you can feel the excitement for horse racing. And also, everybody knows that they are going to spend a beautiful day on the track.
1: Here's Masquerade Ball, the favourite, goes past Tastieria. Using Mile, rattling home, and just in Palace Lake. Tabaru's still there. They hit the wire. Masquerade Ball, he's done it again. Christophe Lemaire wins the Tenno Show.
0: The most important is to watch how the horse reacts in the last 200 metres in the Group 1. If you have a horse able to quicken again at that point of the race, it means that has some strengths and some abilities. So I was not very surprised when I won on Masquerade Ball in the Tenno Show. Actually, finishing second in the Derby was a great performance because the winner, Croix du Nord, was the best three-year-old in the country. And Masquerade Ball fought very well against him. He finished close second, but he was the only one who could give Croix du Nord a good challenge. Watching again that particular race, the Japanese Derby, I thought he's got some capability and some abilities, and as a three-year-old he will still grow up and will become tougher and tougher race after race.
2: 17 runners in this year's Japan Cup, and number 8, the visitor, Calandigan.
3: Very impressive CV, Calandigan, 3 straight wins now, the latest 2 at Ascot, the King George VI, Queen Elizabeth Stakes, as well as the Champion Stakes.
2: Masquerade Ball looking to be the first three-year-old to win the Tenno Show and the Japan Cup. There's a couple that have gone close, but it's not been done by three-year-olds in the past, winning both.
0: Masquerade Ball is quite a sensitive horse, you know, he's still a little bit babyish. He likes to play with his jockey, you know, with his rider. You have to be very careful when you are on his back because, you know, he can be a bit tricky. But also he knows his job. Gradually during the race, he finds his rhythm. He's not the sharpest horse, but he's got a devastating long acceleration.
2: So now 17 to go to the barriers. They're coming out in front of a crowd of approximately 80,000. And we anticipate the roar of the crowd will be deafening as they swing for home.
0: Before the race, I was very, very confident I could win the race. And only Calandigan could challenge him and beat him. Calandigan was known as the best horse in the world. And we had that new kid on the block, Masquerade Ball, winner of the Tenno Show, which is a big race in Japan.
2: They're set, stand by. They're ready in the Japan Cup. They're off and racing.
0: For the sport, it was a great race to watch with a lot of excitement and a lot of suspense because both horses were head-to-head.
1: Calandigan is joining in. Big strides, Calandigan coming with Masquerade Ball.
0: I asked Masquerade Ball his full power quite lately compared to Calandigan. Masquerade Ball gave everything. He really fought as much as he could. But Calandigan was the older horses, maybe a little bit tougher than Masquerade Ball, but I was very happy with the horse, with that performance. There was nothing to complain about. Just being beaten by Shorthead without any excuses, it's no problem for me.
4: Calandigan is a half.

this will be a big advantage, in my opinion. The most important for me will be to respect my horse, let Masquerade Ball to find his own rhythm. Of course, try to be behind the right horse, and then try to give him a smooth ride, and then we'll see what he'll do into the straight. But as I said, he's got a long acceleration, and for sure he will handle the Ascot long straight. Of course, it would be a wonderful, fantastic victory for me and for Japan and for Shadai Racehorse. The

0: is Teoria's dream to win the King George. We try. We've got this new challenge in front of us. This is very exciting, and for all Japanese horse racing, to win a race like the King George would be a great achievement. I've always been a horse racing lover, and especially the strong horses, the big races, the big races atmosphere anywhere in the world. So being an actor in these big events is something that I love. So no problem if I come from the other side of the world. If there's a big race to ride with a very good horse, I would come without thinking twice.
1: Yes, one of the very, very best. There is a quick market for the King George. And we have Glendriggan as your 235 favourite.

Our Archer and Gotcha Bingo. Surprising, he is pushing out, and the punters are just starting to warm towards a couple other in this market, and one of those is a Power Archie, 245 into 230 from now on, also a mover. Here is a Power Archie. I thought this was a brilliant win from him. Apart from his fourth, he's won four in a row with that one little miss. A great win here, getting past Paul Maven in a 17-21. It wasn't a fast night. You can see that with track conditions. Prior to that, he got over Cool Friends in the 16.77 best of the day, winning by two lengths. This is probably one of the most in-depth heats, I'd have to say, because I've got him on top narrowly here, a Power Archie, winner of 16 from 25. Chances don't stop. Obviously, Gotcha Bingo. He's a dog that features all the time on the likes of Out the Gate, usually racing on a Thursday night. Good win, two starts ago in a 16.94, beating home Durrington. A last start, things just went every way wrong they possibly could off box number seven. There was so much trouble in that race, and she copped quite a bit of it, but generally she does jump well. She sweeps around the field. She likes the outside. She is definitely the other winning chance in this race. Gotcha Bingo. And then from now on is the dog that's taking money late here. Now, she's another that has the early speed. She was runner-up to Strasbourg two starts ago after leading. And then again, she led here last time. Pickle Switch ended up picking her up, rounding her up there and winning. But that form still reads really well. So if the favourites get things wrong here, from

0: through. And then, of course, Max Effort and Apawa Chloe from Unhinged with this race, the 2026 Canterbury Futurity Sprint Heat number 4 and final here, as Greyhounds look to make that final next Thursday. Apawa Archie, $2.10, your favourite from Gotcha Bingo at 2:30, and then from now on at 4s. Loading away. Second line goes forward. Ripslinger Delta, Apawa Archie, sideline Sam, Beauview Luca to the outside. We get the all clear here for the fifth. Wrapping up the early quaddie. Good luck if you're live. Apawa Archie favourite in the blue. Set. Lids up and they're chasing. It's an even break. Gotcha Bingo fires out to the front though from now on. Your three favourites there with Apawa Archie working into it. Two lengths back to Own Class. Gets past sideline Sam with Beauview Luca and Ripslinger Delta. Up they come and it's Gotcha Bingo. She's taking it to Apawa Archie, and Gotcha Bingo just from Apawa Archie was flying late. Then you head from now on from Own Class. Two lengths back to sideline Sam, and behind them was Beauview Luca and Ripslinger Delta. Well, your three faves, they made a race of it. Gotcha Bingo, though, with her early pace, just too good, holds them out by half a length. 7, 4, 3, and 5, the numbers you needed. 16.83, the winner's time, a lead up of 5.56, and a run home of 11.27. That's the Bingo we know and love. She'll beat home the 4 Apawa Archie, who was game in defeat, and the 3 from now on finishes third ahead of the 5 Own Class. Lids up, she was away brilliantly, where the rest of them were in an even line here. Apawa Archie just trying to get around, but her second phase acceleration is brilliant. There's a reason she's won 17 already. She now makes it 18 from start 24 this wee girl by Aston Rupee out of Thrilling Izzy for Callum Ware. Congratulations to you. Goes through to the final along with Apawa Archie, and we're setting up for one heck of a race come Thursday night, Bevan.
1: Yeah, looking forward to it. 7.43 and 5. 7.43 and 5 in the fifth on the program there from Addington. Waverley Race 2 next after a quick break here at Trackside 1.

0: Swain-esque speed and lucky Swain-esque by four.
1: Wigmore's going to it. Strictly Business diving the outside is Wigmore.
0: Miss Starlight in front though. She's 3 for 3 and wins the Canterbury Bell.
2: The winner will be number 4, Swain-esque Day.
0: I sell for 300,000. Sold.
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4: 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Sweet Lou was speed, style and sheer brilliance. Over 3 million earned on the track, a legend behind the gate.
0: Arafura's flying! Arafura got up! That's an enormous win!
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0: Star Donna chased home A Beautiful Less last time. Beautiful Less sort of has a margin here. Hayley Hessman is riding beautifully, though. That is your market mover now, 7 into 4.8. So they've really come for that particular horse into 4.8. And Lacey Luck's been going nicely. It will be on speed. If there is any on-speed bias, Lacey Luck can take advantage of that and might be a little bit dangerous off a forward position. I marked them one Beautiful Less on top to beat the four. A Fia Dear Moore, Star Donna on the improve in the two Lacey Luck. So Beautiful Less has been as short as 2.6, just out to 2.7. Lacey Luck, 7 now 6. Star Donna, 7 now 4.8. There's your move. Fia Dear Moore, 3.450. Fleur Star for Alan Sherrick. There's not a lot there around this horse, which you always take notice of with Alan's horses. Has been as short as 6.50. It's out to 8. Patui is out to 21. Serafina Lass for Alona Kelly, who has a knack of getting a horse through in its debut without any exposed form. 11 out to 14. I did run the last behind Singletary. He's a nice horse at Foxton. Another filly by Circus Maximus out of a Power Lady, this one. So a couple of Circus Maximus fillies on debut here. One a two-year-old and one a three-year-old. Fleur Serafina Lass. So interesting, yeah, in itself. I'm 1, 4, 3, and 2. I think Beautiful Lass is... Well, she's just got a class factor here without knowing too much around a Fia Dear Moore. Let's get to you, Justin, 2 minutes out. Your thoughts here, race two.
1: I can tell you also the weather's really taking a turn for the worse here. We sort of predicted that, got very grey, but also the rain is pelting down as I speak. Kicked in about 3-4 minutes ago as the horses were heading out. So, yeah, a bit of a heavy downpour. And to be fair, it doesn't look like it's going to head away any

0: Donna, Brutiful Ass, Lacey Luck. Brutiful Ass getting to the lead from Throne Out. Today's your win. Brutiful Ass at her day. Beat Star Donna. Third over Lacey Luck. Four lengths Serafina Lass from Fleur Star. A Fair to More and Power Tui. I wish she had to be very much kept up to her work in the straight, but she will get there today. Pretty much 12 months to the day that she ran third in the rider, of course. She's taken probably a little longer than we all anticipated, but today she will get the job done for the punters. Star Donna made sure it wasn't without a fight, and Lacey Luck has also fought on well. You would suggest both of those second and third runners have a win in them in the next wee while, but just a bit too good today. Gee, she just had a lovely run, just parked up behind them, presented, hit the lead, and she's been able to get the job done here, Bevan, after race two.
1: Yeah, she deserves that. She is a good filly, and she's been against good company. She's disappointed a couple of times in this preparation. They took the blinkers off. She skipped through that ground really nicely. I think Lacey will take her down to Ricken. She's been up for a while, but she's pretty honest. You can see there with her head carriage and the ears, and she's done the job nicely. It's a good win. The filly by Brittle puts that win one at start number 13.

0: back into $6.50 for Angela Washington. And she trains a good winner two starts ago and behind Flawless Chatter in a 23.02. And then off the back of that, to finish fourth, let her steam in C1 company. So only second start back up to class two, but there is a little bit of speaking around there to say she might run a race. Race number six on the program, the Happy Birthday Pizza Q. Big happy birthday to you. And we're about to get our sixth underway, where Something Bold is your favourite at $2.10. Homebush Margot at $4.80 and Vita Vickers at $6.50 from Ripslinger Nesta at fives. First line loads away, Vita Vickers, Prada Jewel, Dribbles Card, Homebush Margot, Ripslinger Nesta, Something Bold, and Gotcha Jester completes our field to the outside. Green light on here for the Happy Birthday Pizza Q. Favourite in the green, set. Lids up and they're chasing. Oh, she jumps beautifully. Something Bold going with her is Dribbles Card. Ripslinger Nest is there as well, punching up the inside. Back on the rail is Homebush Margot from Gotcha Chester, Prada Jewel, and out the back is Vita Vickers. Up they come, and it's all Something Bold. She's put two, three lengths here on Ripslinger Nest, who tries hard. In for third, you had Homebush Margot. Back and behind was Prada Jewel from Gotcha Chester. Dribbles Card dropped out of it with Vita Vickers at the back. Nice win this. She jumped, she put herself in the race, and she's kicked away nicely for a 17.25 overall winning time. 5.80 early, a run home of 11.45. 6, 4, 2, and 5, the numbers you needed. 2.25 lengths by 1.25 by 3/4 of a length. Your favourites, Too Good for Dave Fahey and Katie Wiley. Congratulations to Jean and Dave in the ownership. Win 7 at start 42. Lids up, one greyhound you wanted to see if you're on the fave. She jumped, she put herself in the race, thought Dribbles Card was going to push her, but he's dropped out. Ripslinger Nest has been good and behind, but she did look the winner a long way from home. That wraps up race number six. So race seven, Bevan, underway for us at 1:14. It's for the class two sprinters.
1: Thanks, Pip. Best bet home, well done. 6, 4, 2, and 5, and Aiden's best bet on the form home in the previous out of Waverley. We're going to take a quick break here, Trackside One. On the back of that break, of course it is Friday, so it will be Friday Night Lights from 4:30. And with that in mind, we'll pick up the Whale Watch for Addington.

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Good fields, 11 races, 4:44 for race number one. You have to be on early. Quite light one here. It's coming in a fresh state in the form of See What a Mickey from Ken Barron's stable. This horse has had two trials back. I'll take you to the last one. It was at Rangiora's outside the leader in the Fornish colours here, about to take over. This is a nice trial. Now, its first up trial was really good. Sectionally wise, hit the line, ran fifth. This one set outside them, beat them. Have a look at the horse that's on its back. There's a horse to follow going forward. That's Beside Me. Never hooked out, runner number 10. In the Dalgetty colours. Now, this horse has had four race day starts, two wins, two placings. I think he's a better follower than probably a leader. He can come off a helmet and can really sprint quickly. As I said, the two trials are good. Bookmakers put up around $3 for him. Thought he's a nice bet in race number one. Main Dangers, I'm Rocking, Beach Break. They've both got good draws. Let's go later to the program to My Best Value in the form of Dawn to Dark. Goes round in one of these winter rewards races. I think we're going to highlight a couple of horses here. First, the one I want to highlight here is coming wide. It's in the black and white colours. And have a look at the horse that's back on the inside in the blue.

0: 154.5 in the black colours out wide. Last half 50 gets in here as a 43 and a 40 to 44. Heaven dashing through on the inside. The other one I wanted to highlight. Both of them at good prices. One at 650, one around 480. But I don't mind Dawn to Dark. Sam Otley for Mark Jones. Later on the program, going around in race number 11. One of my best of the day in the form of Better Than Lizzie. I think if you're taking a quaddie, this is a must in the last. Thought its sectionals were good the other day. It is back last in the white colours. Carter Del Getty. And I like the last 100 metres of this race. Has to come five or six wide, not easy to do, and falls into the right race. Again, best last mile, best last 800 metres. 56 last half, and had to come six wide to do it. The winner in this race was Bryce's Medal, who's a far stronger company. I thought she ran to the line quite nicely. Now, three of the second row is not a bad draw. There looks to be a fair bit of tempo up front with Lord Mudrick going forward. I think the main danger is Taumodu Lad, Bronski, and even Fusion Reactor, who's 20-1, I wouldn't leave out. Let's have a look at the three. Highlight for you, big night, Winter Rewards night at Addington. Next best is race one, See What a Mickey, kicks us off in a winning note. Valley Bet race seven, Dawn to Dark, can overcome the bad draw. And the multi-maker in the last is race 11, number 12, Better Than Lizzie.
1: And we'll bring you the Wild Watch for the Park in due course. Here are the scenes at Healesville, but it will be race number two on the program. 50 seconds of betting. Victuals calling. She's with the one Especial Kiani, four Pink Moscato, seven Jazz Band, and the eight Miss Galore, and she's through. Here she is, Victual, race two.
2: Go well off the rail. Our Jazz Band number seven should handle a draw and squeeze back from box three last start. And number eight, Miss Galore, ran down for second last start from box seven, running from the eight here today. So $1.55, stepping back from Sunday class, Especial Kiani, certainly that tells the price here, $1.55, $5.50 for Pink Moscato with a good PB here at the track of 16.95, and $7 for Take a Panther, who's got a PB here of 17 and 15 and does handle the wider part of the track well. So, as they assemble behind this start, big thank you to our sponsors, Central Scaffolds, who are about to start boxing here at Healesville. A few last-minute pats. You can see tails wagging at the starters. See a Special Kiani there with Elise Knight. He loves his racing and he's going ever so well. The favourite. He's just delighted to be here, as our greyhounds are. $1.60 now, a Special Kiani is the market updates. $5 Pink Moscato, $7 Take a Panther. Getting set for a start. Moving in, Amber Light switched on. We're getting set here at Healesville. They're boxing away. A Special Kiani to run the red. $1.65, $4.80 Pink Moscato, $7 Take a Panther. Set for a start. The favourite in red, the green light's on. We're ready to run. And they're off and chasing a Special Kiani. K-Matt humming, Tell Me Lies nicely away. Take a Panther starting to wind up the centre as well, alongside of Miss Galore, the widest runner there. Jazz Band and Waltzing Pablo just off the scene there as well. Looking for a clear leader here. It's Jazz Band just in front, winding up a Special Kiani. Jazz Band, a Special Kiani, or Jazz Band, maybe by the bob of the head from a Special Kiani late. Now, in third, we had Hit the Button from Pink Moscato and Take a Panther just off them. Out deep on the track there, Waltzing Pablo. Jazz Band, Tell Me Lies, one of the last in 17.09 the time. Close go. Close go. Seven, one and three in the fame, fourth in number six. So Jazz Band, a Special Kiani, Hit the Button, and Take a Panther. A nose by half. And Graham Campbell, they're victorious there in the second. 7-1-3 and 6 with Jazz Band. 7-1-3 and 6. 17.08 the time, a nose by half.
1: 7-1-3 and 6. 7-1-3 and 6 across the line there. Race number 2 out of Healesville. We'll pick up bits and pieces of the Healesville program over the next hour and a half or so. As I mentioned, we've done Addington. Now time for the park with the whale.

Welcome to Wild Watch from the Wild. We're at Alexandra Park on Friday night. 10 race program, 2 minutes past five, race number one. Got a best, an next best, and a value bet. We'll start with a value bet here on Wild Watch. We'll go around to race number three and have a look at Gotta Go Mickey. Now, barrier one's not ideal for this horse.

have a lot of gate speed, but I want to take you to the Franklin trials last week and what I thought was a very good trial. And here's a race rival in here. The horse we're picking up is in the trail, the yellow wheels, Logan Hollis. It'll about to duck to the inside. That's Muchacho in front.

0: About to get the split on the inside here, and I thought it really rounded off nicely. Since she fibrillated the other day, she's come back really nicely. Look at the acceleration. Now, she's opened up $8. The horse that she runs past has opened up $3.60. I think there's a decent disparity between the two, and even though she's barrier one and not a lot of gate speed, I see her mapping at least trailing through the fence. She's going to get the right run, and she can get money. Got to go, Mickey, best value. Goes around race three, the main danger, Yankee Flyby, and War Chief, a chance to roll forward for Scott Phelan. Best of the day for me goes in the form of the maiden and Be Envious. We hollered on Wild Watch last start, didn't let us down and came from an impossible position. Back in the field in a quickly run last 800. Yellow Cap, David Butcher comes wide. Best part of this race, the last 100 metres. Got home really, really nicely. Second up at Alexandra Park. Gets barrier one here. Best last mile, best last 800. 159, 56.5, 27.3 and rounded up nicely. That's Lucky As in front, just asked who wins it. Be Envious rockets into third. The horse ran last in that video. And the blue and white, just keep an eye on it, Nagazi. Thought it was a really nice run going forward. It might get money, the main danger to Be Envious. Go around later on the program. Next best of the night, Illicit Love, a horse we've highlighted on Whale Watch, and it's gone good. And it got a penalty-free win last start. Here it is, Brecken Farms colours outside the leader, top of the lane, Crystal Hackett. It did it very, very easily. It's come back strongly, this horse. Two runs back off 182 days. Crystal didn't activate the plugs, did it nicely. Gets barrier two, standing start. I know this was a mobile, but it has been safe away in the past. Race six, number two, looks the next best. Main dangers might be Rependent and Paramount Spur. Let's have the three highlighted few. Whale Watch on Friday night with our value bet going early. Race three, number one, gotta go Mickey. Certainly on a top three basis. Best bet, race five, $3. Horse one, Be Envious. Next best, race six, horse two, Illicit Love.
1: Got all the info there from the Wild Fool, the Park, and Addington this evening. Friday Night Lights from 4:30 to you, Pip. Race number seven on the program, and having a look at both the two, the eight.
2: They certainly are, Bethany Jewell. This was a pretty early move too, Bevan, when the markets opened. I want to play the other way though. I really like Treasured Angel in this race for Leah Washington. A downgrader recently, one start back in class two. It was in a class two heat, head box number eight. I didn't really get into the race on that occasion, granted, but she's much better than that. She hasn't been too far away either up in a class three company, this wee girl. Does let herself down off the beginnings, I must say, and you can see that when she was running fourth to Tears Flowing. If she just had a step slightly quicker, I think she may have picked up third the way she was really trucking home. The last time she won was back on the 29th of May. Similar draw, she had box number seven. She beat Diamond Archie on that occasion in a 17.09. It was a really good run from her. She's been obviously taken up to the likes of Cambridge in the past, done some good racing up there too. She's a bit of a talented wee little girl as a Treasured Angel. And this is the fourth I'm talking about, you can see. Slow Away makes up really good ground here late in the piece on a rain-affected track. Back down to this level, one more start. She is the key chance for me out wide. So with her on top, clearly, and behind, I do think Bethany Jewell obviously is the other obvious dog. Class 3 downgrader, back to C2, comes into it with a good fourth last time, showed the early speed. The difference with her is she has got all of that early pace. That's generally where she wins her races, gets off the lids, puts herself in it. Fourth last time to a par with Swan, good enough. She is old these days, a little veteran as she is, but racing super, so have her in second. A Power Burstall is the other greyhound I thought could win this. Was third last time to a Power Gabby at Ascot Park over the 457 metres. Now, he made up good ground there, but he did so again on the 17th of July, where he finished third to Trixie Jewel on this track. And he got a bit of a bump when turning in for home, but he recovered well to stick on there nicely. He's kind of similar to Treasured Angel in the fact the way that he races and not quick off the lids, will do his best work rattling home. I do think he is a really nice same race multi-play at the price he's sitting though for the place. And Loco Loki just always tries, doesn't he? Again, lacks the early speed for Sydney Cleave. He'll be coming at them late. Good third to Boomrah's Jadeja on the 10th of July, and even prior to that, same draw was making up ground behind Crafty's

cleave. I think he'd have to take a couple of lengths, go a couple of lengths better than he has been to be winning this, and the price reflects that. But if you're looking for that little top four play in your same race multi, you could certainly do worse than the big boy, Naloko Loki. He was 13s, he's out to 14s. He's 260 currently for the place, $1.65 top four. Go Neville is another one we haven't mentioned yet. He's been racing at Ascot Park his last two starts. Before that, though, he was here in a Class 2 heat. Again, didn't get the jump very well. Made up ground to finish fifth behind Lady Poppy in a 17.09. He's won seven from 66. Been a little bit between drinks of that big, beautiful brindle dog, Go Neville, but he's safe enough in the market. Back down to Class 1's my concern for him. He's actually running out of his grade here after downgrading in the last three, and before that, he was actually up in C3, so very on much on the downward trajectory considering he was in C5 company back in December last year. He'd had a couple of trials after a big break in May and just hasn't fired yet this preparation. Whether or not it's this race he does, I'm not too sure, to be really frank. Maybe we'll see if he can go around in a Class 1 before, unfortunately, the greyhounds do come to an end. But either way, he could run a race in this two top four. Go Neville probably are the best of him unless he decides to refine that form. And Homebush Clover, good enough third at Addington last start behind Master Woods. That was actually quite a good performance from her. She's got the early speed. And the more I talk about this race, apart from Bethany Jewell, it does lack it. So not the worst at all for me. Apawa Clover, if she can get Homebush Clover, get forward, put herself in the race, she too might be able to pinch a

0: Race number seven, the Thank You Balkan Stock Food Sprint, of course, great sponsors of Addington Raceway for a long, long time. And we thank them for all of their support. As Bethany Jewell, a loads away here, your favourite at $2.60, with Impressive Nora, A Power Bristol and Treasured Angel to the outside. We're set to go for the first leg of the middle quaddy, race number seven. Bethany Jewell, your fave, off the inside. And they're off and chasing, and she's taken a flyer. Missing it completely was Go Neville. But there goes Treasured Angel to whip around and take the lead from Bethany Jewell. Working into it is A Power Bristol, third from Loco Loki. Back and behind is Impressive Nora with Homebush Clover and Go Neville. Little Treasured Angel's going to kick away for Leah Washington. Flying at them late was A Power Bristol, just needed longer. Loco Loco gets past Bethany Jewell, who'll settle for fourth, I think, on the line. That was tight. Impressive Nora in behind. Go Neville. Well, he absolutely blew it at the start, and he'll finish at the tail with Homebush Clover. Number eight, Too Good. Treasured Angel didn't stay in class two company long for Leah Washington and the Marvin Ash Syndicate. Congratulations to you. 8, 6, 7, and 2. It will be the two that holds on to fourth there. 3/4 of a length by 2 3/4 by 1/2 a length. There have been the margins, an overall time of 17.08 with a run home of 11.34. Lids up wasn't the quickest into stride. That was Bethany Jewell with her early speed, but boy, second phase acceleration. He was on today. He wanted to win this race, and he's done it nicely in the end. The dog by Cobalens out of Angel Birdie. Congratulations again to Leah Washington. That's win 5 at start 25. And a nice victory there, Bevan, in the 7th. Race number 8 for us, the Esme Healy owning at 98. Great story around this. We'll have that for you at 1:31.
1: Look forward to it, Pete. 8, 6, 7, and 2. 8, 6, 7, and 2. I'm going to take a quick break before we take you to Waverley for race number 3 on the program. I can tell you it is wet, wet, wet. Back for the third shortly.

0: Friday is full of footy, so let's check out a Friday footy special. Now, two tightly contested games predicted for round 21 of the NRL. Will either of those matches go to Golden Point? $8.50 says it just might. Now, we start the evening with the Roosters up against the Newcastle Knights. A power play. Sam Walker or Dylan Brown to score a try at any time in the first half, paying $4.75. We then head to Sydney, where the Storm are taking on the Bunnies. Harry Grant paying $5.40 to be your first try scorer. However, if he scores a try at any time instead, you could be in for a refund. Now, a rarity, whānau, no rugby being played tonight, but we are not too far away from rugby's greatest rivalry when the All Blacks land in South Africa to take on the Springboks. And of course, we're backing Dave Rennie and the boys in black to get the job done and win the series 3-1. So take a look at the TAB app for all your options and bet responsibly.
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Sweet Envy goes down at a big price for the third on the program out of Waverley. This market is confusing me. Now, Reconvene's been cleaned up into 360, just back out to 380 when I thought, after all this weather, it's now heavy 10, would be going the other way. And Enna Sharples is 370 out to 4 when I thought, with all this rain, Enna Sharples will be coming in. So it's certainly interesting. 12 in the book, that is Zam, 41.51, third up for Janelle Miller. This is a horse I'm really warming to. Royal Teaser, I think the 750s. Great money, a dormant for Curtis, Pertab. Sight unseen, a couple of decent runs last preparation, won a trial in preparation for today. Game face in the O'Leary colours. A much better last time, that was at Rotorua on a wet one. In fact, the run at Woodville was pretty strong as well for game face. So the 850 there might be of some sort of value. Look, I had Reconvene as my value on the program. I'm not sure there's much value at 360, 380. Especially, I don't think he's a wet tracker. Out of Rock on Eve, who was a decent mare herself. She chased home, or he chased home Bell's Beam last time.

0: time after sitting on speed. From behind, Go Trigger was good in reviewing New Plymouth on Saturday earlier in the week. Go Trigger's run was excellent at New Plymouth on Saturday, being caught wide the trip. So I'm expecting another performance there. This is a horse that was in black type through its previous preparation. Never really showed up there, but I think he's come back into some pretty good form and consistent form, which is the key to the three-year-old by Darren. So I got it on top, but I'm much happier for $55 than I am at $3.80, but the money is there. Thought Game Face was a big danger here for the Illyrias, filly by Zia. She'll handle the track conditions. She was big at Woodville. That was second up, and then went all the way to Rotorua, and it was a really big effort with the light weight, and Haley's taking a couple of kilos off, so I don't see any reason why that horse will not run a decent sort of race here this afternoon. Ina Sharples, every drop of rain helps. Now, this horse was second to Marinello, who I really rated tomorrow. Marinello put up a massive effort at Harwood to post that one. I think the form's great. Ina Sharples loves wet ground. We'll get it now. I thought the $4 is now great value. I thought this market would have gone the other way, with Reconvene drifting and Ina Sharples coming in quite sharply with all the weather that there has been there at Waverley. So slightly surprising. So I'm 186, and then I'm really warming a Royal Teaser at 750. The Yaldi time form is really stacking up quite nicely, and it was a great effort on debut. 1200 metres, 1400 metres is a great step for it. At a racetrack, it'll know very, very well. Lily is back in the saddle. Great to see her back after her slight head knock a period ago. 4-year-old getting by Ace High. Just like the cut of this horse and what it did last time, was making good ground. Yaldi time are winning that particular race. This beautiful lass has come out and won post that. This horse really put up a nice effort that day at its debut, so I can really see it becoming competitive here. And I like the 750, the place price 250 intrigues me as well in a competitive race. But I thought Ina Sharples would run clear favourite now with all this rain, but at this stage it's holding with Reconvene. Let's get to you, Justin, your thoughts here in the third.
1: I think around the same sort of mark as you. I think the sort of top four or five in the market, you could just about box up. But with Reconvene, where the market has gone, you're with him, I'm with him. And the punters have certainly come thick and fast for him. He's a pretty nice sort of horse, isn't he, Reconvene? Really impressed last year and some tidy races. He's been very good, his last two. Very, very good. He got home really well after getting pretty badly held up here two back. Probably should have just about won that day, although Go Trigger was solid and winning. Very good last start. Gee, running third to Bell's Boom against the race winners there. It was a pretty slowly run race. He hit the line well. So, look, he's ready to win. He is ready to win. And I've got him on top. Ina Sharples, who ranged up to win there at Woodville, but Marinello was just too good. And he went on to, with a superb run at his next start. And he'll be a real player at that Otaki meeting next week. So that looks pretty good form. The heavy track now is a tick for Ina Sharples from a family that has certainly lapped it up, and she won't be far off a win. So she's a good chance. I wondered if Sight Unseen was at a really good hope in the race. I'm not sure about the heavy with her, seeing as though her best run, which was a very good run, was actually on a good, that was a good four at Otaki. Gee, she absolutely sprouted wings that day. It was a really good effort. Trialled well the other day. I thought it was on a heavy, but of course heavy at the trials can be a bit different to the race day pressure heavy, but she'll be ready to run a race. She looked really dialed in at the trials the other day. Home track, drawn well, good rider, and a little gear change with the shadow roll on. And yes, Game Face looks to be an improving filly, doesn't she? The Z filly, she'll get through this ground. She's been pretty good her last two. Slowly run race there at Rotorua last start. I thought she found the line well. And Hayley Hassman, very much in form apprentice, very talented apprentice. Yeah, great to have Lily back. Isn't it good? We're starting to bolster up again. The CD jockey ranks were getting a bit thin there in terms of the depth, but of course with the return of one Lisa Rawpress, Lily back here, wonderful to have both of them back. And of course we've still got Bruno on the sideline suspended, so once Bruno gets back into action as well, it'll be very, very competitive. Set to go race three. Course on May's maiden 1400. Your favourite is Reconvene.
2: Blink it away from the Grange Williams stud. Gates set to go, ready at racing. Ina Sharp will slow out of the gates, getting back, reconvened. So the two favourites, second to last and last. Bouncing off the inside, Sight Unseen is going to come through underneath the outside, right with it. There's second, Adornment, and third, Aussie's Arm from Game Face. Then came the next, Zarista, Keating, and Sweet Envy. A length away to the next was a Kushler. Getting back in the field, Stanley George, Royal Teaser. And the two favourites at the tail end of the field here, Ina Sharples and Reconvened. Sight Unseen, the pacemaker, leads at a half length in Adornment. And caught out three wide of the open, Zarista up on the paint as Sweet Envy. Game Face, a good run fifth, followed by Aussie Zahm, and the leaders pick it up. And these two favourites, they're a long way off the pace here. Stanley George midfield, followed by Keating, who's been urged along. Then a Kushler, Ina Sharples well back, as to Reconvene, and Royal Teaser, Sight Unseen, running towards the home turn with about 4:50 to go. Slips away by a length, under pressure, Adornment, Sweet Envy. Game Face travelled okay. Further back, Zarista. Oh, the favourites a mile back, Reconvene, and as to Ina Sharples around the corner. Sight Unseen heads up for home. Three lengths, Sweet Envy, followed then by Adornment. Down the outside, Aussie's Arm, Reconvened, starting to wind up. It has to Ina Sharples, but Sight Unseen might have just about pinched this. 100 metres to go, clearing the lead. Down the outside, Reconvened is absolutely rocketing home. Reconvened, Reconvened over the top. Reconvened, sprouted wings to get out to beat Sight Unseen. And third was Aussie's Arm, followed across Sweet Envy, and wider out of the track, Kushler running on from Royal Teaser, and then Keating, Ina Sharples, well back Stanley George, Game Face, back we go, second to last over there was well back Zarista, and at last in Adornment. Just when it looked like Sight Unseen was home, Reconvene absolutely

0: Sir Ozzy's Arms got home nicely as well at a price. Kushler won around the end. Reconvene all over the top. Reconvene has got up for Sarah McNabb to beat 7 Sight Unseen, 12 at a huge price. Ozzy's Arm and Sweet Envy. 1-7, 12-9. How about that finish, Bevan?
1: Lapped up that ground, didn't it? It was well off them at the top of the straight, but it's really flowing under Sarah McNabb, and that was a superb performance. Really, really good. Deserve win for the 3-year-old by Darren out of Rock On. Win 1 start, 9 Tony Furness out of Hawera. Sarah McNabb picks up a winner. Nice ride. In a tricky spot for a while, but she got to the right part of the track. That's where they'll be for the remainder of the day. Flew. The 7 Sight Unseen's been great. Fresh up. The 12 in the book is your first four maker. Izzy Zam for Janelle Miller. It's hard to say for me. Nearby Rote. Picks up a nice placing. What was the quote there? It was out at $61. Wow, big price around it. And the 9, a Sweet Envy, will be at a good price as well. 9 Sweet Envy's at 91.13. So we'll see what this first four is going to pay. It was 1-7, 12, and 9. First four's paid 4,658. There's a carry forward of 4,000. So we'll start concentrating in on race number 4. We are off to Addington, just 3.5 minutes away from the next on the program. And Let Her Steam. Hope she does. So she's your 280 favourite and market mover here, Pip.
2: What a good name, isn't it? So I want to say, yes, I hope she wins. But there is one other dog I am hoping wins this race. And we'll get to that in a moment of why. But Let Her Steam is a nice greyhound. Good winner, beating Final Wind Up in a 17.31. She was also a very good when runner-up three starts ago, behind Calvin Jewel. Really just going down late there in the piece up the home straight, but led them for a long way. And then she got that nice victory last start. She comes up with the same draw too, box number 2, where she's been her last 2 of 3 starts. So is the other key chance in this race. However, I am going to play a little bit of value with the dog we wanted to highlight in this, and that is Mr. Chipperwear. He's 390, pushing out to 5s and 165, so friendless in the market. He's on the downgrade, though, from Class 3 back to C2. This is the run up in company. You can see he finishes 4th in the end, but he was right up there for a long way on this occasion. Just swung wide, that's what let him down. Good dogs up the inside to get past, including Big Divot. But that was up in company. I just feel if he can jump like he has been, genuinely puts himself in the race, back down to Class 2, he is a key winning chance. And I wanted to mention why too, because Esme Healy owning at 98, this race is named after. Now, Esme Healy owns a Mr. Chipperwear. So good luck to you, Esme. She turned 98 in June. This is her first greyhound that she's owned outright, but she's absolutely loved following the Healy boys' dogs. And of course, the Healys do train Mr. Chipperwear. For 29 years, she has followed their greyhound. So a big shout out to you, Esme. And I really do hope that Mr. Chipperwear can run a race for her here and pick up the win, her first time in the ownership. And see, doesn't matter how old you are, love to see that she loves the greyhound. So good luck to you, Esme, with Mr. Chipperwear. Had him on top ahead of the 2 Let Her Steam. Homebush Murphy, obvious include, won his last 2 back to back, 17.48, went a little bit quicker next up with a 17.45, steps up to Class 2, certainly can handle it, had him in 3rd, and Snickers Vickers at 4.40. Is a nice greyhound as well. Won 3 starts ago in a 17.26. Off the back of that, he's been good in a Class 2 heat when finishing 3rd to Gotham's Queen. And then off the back of that, midfield away in the Class 1 final, ended up just finishing 3rd behind Wolf Blast West, who unfortunately didn't go on with it, went back over the 525 metres today. But that's good enough form to say he certainly can run into my top 4. Went 5-2, 4-7. In the end. Room behind the boxes for race number 8, the Esme Healy owning at 98. Good luck to you, Esme, with Mr. Chipperwear here at $7.50. Your favourite, however, is Let Her Steam at 240. Big push for this greyhound. Homebush Murphy at 550. And Snickers Vickers at $4.20 is your other market mover. 6.50 at opening, now into $4.20.

seeds. Interesting race. A little steam. Homebush Murphy, Explorer Tico, and Homebush Leo to the outside will complete our field. Letter Steam off the inside is your favourite, and there's Esme Healy owning at 98. We're set, they're ready. Lure rolls, and they're off and chasing. Good beginning here from Explorer Tico along with Letter Steam. Mr. Chippewea is trying to work into the race too from Homebush Murphy. And then out wide you've got Homebush Leo from Snickers Vickers, Explorer Tico, and Anarissa Jewel. Up they come, and it's Letter Steam. She's steaming along, gets the win here from close. I think Homebush Leo just from Mr. Chippewea, who was running through the line nicely. Then you had Homebush Murphy, Anarissa Jewel.

0: Clocks are 17:21, 5:73 early, and a run home. 2, 8, 5, the numbers you needed for your first three. We're just awaiting fourth, or with it being very tight there for the photo, and I think the seven gets the nod there. Snickers Vickers, 2.5 lengths by a head have been the margins. 2, 8, 5, and 7 officially goes up on the board. She's by Heston, slowly out of Gracious Maestro. Congratulations to Steve Hurd and the ownership. Matt Roberts doing the training back to back for this wee girl. That's win 4 Bevan at start 19. Race number 9 for us. We're underway at 1:49.
1: Thanks, Pip. A nice performance. Nice little race. No Woman, No Cry. a famous song. Pretty famous saying in itself. 381.90 backed off the map in the first we take from Grafton.
2: When he just got half jammed up getting close to the line.
3: Yeah, that's right. And maybe only gets beat half a length, but yeah, it wasn't bad interference or anything. There was no protest.
2: But you're happy with him and he's come off that run good?
3: He's just a lovely horse. I've got to thank the bloke that told me he was okay. Everything he told me was spot on.
2: Good luck, mate.
3: Good on you. Thanks, Gary.
2: Now, Zayano's in the market to 9. Let's hear from his trainer in Alan Chow.
4: Few runners today, Al. Let's kick off in race 1 with Zayano. He's been pretty consistent late and he just looks like he's a nice one pace horse.
5: Yeah, he's a bit of a one batter. So we're elected to come here, took the claim today. Hopefully he can just roll on nice in front, control the race, and let's hopefully he's strong enough to sustain the whole gallop.
4: Yep. Race 5, yeah, got the Emergency Military Legends, got a run now. He's been fairly consistent his last 4 or 5 runs, mate.
5: Yeah, she's been good. She's been knocking on the door. She was stuck at a victim circumstances on a tight circuit track, got back at Bow Desert and ran on good. Her last furlong was strong. So we elected to come here with a soft draw, the bigger open track. So hopefully she can repeat the same performance, and I reckon she'll be in the money somewhere.
4: At race 9, you've got 2 runners. Let's kick off with Sea Warning. He's been fairly consistent, just draws a little bit sticky.
5: Yeah, he draws sticky, but he's a press forward horse. He's the first time in the country grade 2 now, so he's been running in pretty strong provincial races up at home. So we come back to here, the mile will suit him good. The alley, I don't really worry too much because he's a press forward horse.
4: He's the kiss. It took him a long time to win his maiden. He's pretty consistent before that as well, and his last couple of runs have been fair as well.
5: Yeah, he's still showing his consistency, just around the 4th and 5th placings. A little bit sticky today, so we're elected to step him up the journey to try something different with him. The alley's no good, but obviously we're going to ride him quiet today, and hopefully he can change the form around a little bit and give himself another spark.
2: Yeah, I'll tell you what, No Woman, No Cry, short, $1.90 tab, $2.70 into $1.90, a little support coming, you know, star, $7.50, $6, and then you go to the 10. Antonucci, 8.50 into 7. So Yano, we heard from Alan there. No money. $4.60 out to 8.50. And Esther Mary, that's the name. $9.50, $11 on tab. You're looking at $1.90. Our favourite, No Woman, No Cry.
4: Yeah, a bit of a tricky race to start off, Gary. And I went with Esther Mary. I just thought she's a horse with the most upside in this race. And I think she'll probably get to 2,000 metres down the track. But I think a mile to her today with the blinkers on, as I already stated, gives her a good chance around that $10 mark, especially from the one gate.
2: Right, one to load up. Numbers 5, 9, 10 and 11.
4: Yep, I'm 11, 5, 12 and 9.
2: Let's go to Terry Spargo to call the first of 9 here at Grafton.
6: And Zayano is out to 8.50 now on the tab fixed board. Fabulous Fiano goes in. The first of 9. Ooh, Esther Mary getting stirred up, and there's another one. Trango Towers got restless in the gate. The jock was out of the saddle. Now the starter's come down, and the gate behind Trango Towers has been opened, and Trango Towers has been backed out. The two ways are out, a safe bet. The vet is looking at Trango Towers. Under the eye of the vet, there's the phone to confirm it. Vetting Trango Towers. So Trango Towers is being vetted. And we should have a decision at any tick of the clock, and the decision looks like green light. It is green light. Here's the phone to confirm it. Broadcast. Yep, Trango Towers has gone back in.

So the red light comes on. The gates are back and they're away, and Juno Star, second favourite in the race, seemed to balk after the start and dropped out to be last. Favourite No Woman No Cry, second last and wide, as Fabulous Fiano goes looking for the lead. Zayano holds the fence and Antonucci runs to third. Esther Mary fourth on the rail, and then Trango Towers on the inside of Laurie's Quill. A break of two lengths to No Woman No Cry, around Surveyor. Once a Warrior, second last, Juno Star, after the awkward beginning, is three quarters of a length away. Zayano in front at the 900 metres mark, using the inside running and led by three parts of a length of a Fabulous Fiano. A length and a half to Esther Mary on the inside of Antonucci. Another length and a half for almost two lengths to Trango Towers inside of Laurie's Quill, followed by No Woman, No Cry, one deep on the outside of Surveyor. And the last pair, Juno Star and Once a Warrior, as they move onto the bend with 450 metres left to travel. Zayano led. Fabulous Fiano's under pressure coming around the bend. Antonucci deeper out. No Woman, No Cry presenting now way out in the centre of the track as they're deep in the straight with 300 metres left to go. Zayano, Antonucci, No Woman, No Cry joins.

Whiteley takes No Woman No Cry to the lead. The favourite draws away. No Woman No Cry easily from Antonucci. Laurie's Quill, Zayano, Once a Warrior, Surveyor, Fabulous Fiano, and then Juno Star, Esther Mary, and Trango Towers came in at the back.

0: Let's move up for the first race, number one, first heat of the maiden. Our favourite is Bodie Buzz at 260, 320 the inside, Federal Noodle. 370 out wide, Raging Party, number eight. Bodie Buzz, last start runner-up behind the Kennelmate Major Swing last week. It's the favourite from box four at 260. All set. Away they go, out wide jumping well. Sally Said began fast, going quickly. Bodie Buzz, it goes to second, pushing up Federal Noodle. Wide out Raging Party, then followed by Harris Berry, well back Harada Train, and back at the tail, Laram out of the corner. Sally Said is the leader. Diving back out wide was Bodie Buzz. Sally Said in front's going to do it. Sally Said over Federal Noodle. Bodie Buzz, then followed by Raging Party. Further back then we had Harris Berry, Larimar, and last in Harada Train. Sally Said, number six for Ronda Esri, takes it out. Last start third behind Major Swing. But was able to lead here today and win. Over Federal Noodle, it'll get up for second in front of number four, Bodie Buzz. And fourth.
1: 6-1-4 and 8-6-1-4 and 8 across the line. I still got some time on our hands before we take you to Addington for the next on the program. So let's go back and take in the form best bets. Of course, Aidan's has already rocked on home at Waverley.
2: We're taking you back out to the track to find what the trainers are tipping this week.
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4: So I got Hollaback Girl going to Waverley Friday. She's entered for Saturday as well at Tarapa. I think she'll be very hard to beat.
5: Yeah, I really like the first up run of Kahalui. He went down only by a short margin, maiden 1200 Saturday Tarapa.
6: The Darzi, he'll race really well. The mile there, his last two runs have been very good, and he's pretty close to a win. He's a pretty promising horse.
7: Oh, look, I have to go with my favourite one, Amira. Amira D'Argento, watch out for her.
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9: 10-foot tall, Tamariri Cup, if we get some rain.
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11: I think we've got a really nice progressive horse called Sugar Daddy. He made a really nice debut at Tiara, backed it up at Tarapa with a nice eye-catching run, and I think he's got enough ability to go through 65 grade.
12: I think Troublemaker will run really well at Tarapa. She's got a few chinks in her armour, but she's going the right way, and with a bit of luck she should run well.
2: Yeah, I'll take you down to Otaki on Saturday. I'll give you Chaho. He goes around in the rating 65-2-1. His one last start was really good, so hopefully he can take a bit of confidence and continue to go on with it.
13: Probably playing the Sandpit on Sunday. Just been screaming out for rain on the day. Just an old school wet tracker.
2: There you go, a big lot of tips once again, and plenty to follow there. A couple that we've already mentioned too. And she's a boss kicking it off at Waverley there for Wayne Hillis. Make sure you note them all down. As we know, we get plenty of winners from Trackwork. From there, we're hoping we can tip you out some winners this weekend. Aidan, who's your best bet?
14: Hopefully, I've taken you to Waverley into the second there, to one who's been a little bit frustrating as a 12-start maiden, but has placed in an 8 of the 12. Thought was really good and behind Yoldi Time last time out, and George Rook sticks with the ship. Big time start, Donna. It's a really nice trialist of Ralph Manning's goes to this race, but Beautiful Lass is on the cusp of something, and I thought just looked to be well placed in the second at Waverley.
1: It does, absolutely, I agree. Black type place that horse last season. It was good to see the effort at Otaki. This is Hollaback Girl. They set this horse for a long way out, and Connacht Man is a really good wet tracker, a really good horse. He's in the first, he's in a tough enough race for him. If it was really deep, he'll be tough to beat again, but they were margins clear of the remainder of this field. Gets into, a weaker race than it actually met there. So if the rain's there, if it didn't rain, I'd start getting worried because I think it does need wet track conditions, but it should go really close under Amber, I think.
2: And this is

0: really good race, race number six out of Tarapa, but I am going to go for Whiskey and Roses in it. With that rain that's around, really nice trial from him up at Ruakaka. He loves Tarapa, he loves it fresh as well. Yeah. I'm going to go for Whiskey and Roses in the sixth of the day. And the Whale, he's jumping in with Be Envious at Alexandra Park on Friday. Beautiful Lass, Hollaback Girl, and Whiskey and Roses for myself.
1: Here are the forms, best bets. Now, I put a bit of pressure on Hollaback Girl because Shane was with it as well, and Justin's with it today, as I, in race number seven on the program. What's the price there? It started to close in. I thought, what do we have this morning? It was 3.20 opening. I think it was about 2.70, 2.80 this morning. Now that this rain's fallen, I think it's really tough to beat, really, really tough to beat. 4.5 out from race number nine at Addington. Let's have a look at the ninth on the program, 360, 260 here. Princely Silver. Pip.
2: Yeah, I really like this greyhound. Last start winner, Bevan, clocked a 16.99. Beating home, Sweet Delia, his race rival here today. And punters are sticking with him to go back to back as well, and I thought the same. I thought he was a great chance if he lives up to what he did last start. He'd been over further, obviously, at Addington on the 26th of June over the 5.25. He was actually sitting third for a long way before finishing fifth. Since reverting back to the sprint, this was his first time dropping back, just straight to the front, back to his pet distance, kicked away nicely. So he goes on top, looking for win 9 at start 29 today. 5 of his wins on this track and 7 overall have been with the sprints. He's only won once over the middle distance, so certainly is a key sprinter here over the 2.95. Outside of him, nothing formal, and Sweet Delia, the two outside greyhounds, I think are the biggest dangers. Completely agree with the market. Sweet Delia, second to Princely Silver in that replay. She was wearing the black rug. This time she moves out 1 to the pink. Won't mind that.

0: strength though. She's actually won over the middle distance and she can get forward. So if there's one big danger to Princely Silver, I do feel it's her. And probably the other Fahey Wiley dog too, but he's a little bit different, where Sweet Delia generally is up on the speed pretty early. Nothing formal the other way. He's around midfield when it comes to the sprints. Made up good ground to finish second to Gotham's Queen last time, and that was actually probably one of his better beginnings over the 295. The two starts beforehand, he finished fourth in the C1 final after stepping and just not getting the jump well. Same said for when he stepped back up to class two. Did hit the line strong though for fourth behind Let Him Fizz. He's a dog who as well has had eight starts over the middle for a win and three minors. So that's where he's more well known. Hence, just gives him a little bit of a head start over the 295 metres and why he hasn't won them so much out of turn. I do think he'll be absolutely flying at them late and can run into the top three absolutely. Still a nice winning chance if you like him at 550 for some value. Up the top is the one Trixie Jewel. Now, she's won two of her last three starts. Great win in class one, beating Tiger 2. Time only fair, however, in a 17.76. Off the back of that, she stepped up to class two. Just a fair run when finishing fifth. But I did like her run, obviously, in that class two heat. She was one of the ones that won their heat, beating Mitchum Julian in a 17.32. So obviously a little down on Princely Silver's 16.99, but still showed that, you know, she's really improved off of that 17.76, where there was trouble in that race behind. She's won 14 times from 80 starts on this track and 16 overall of the old girl Trixie Jewel. She's still racing like she's a three-year-old at the moment, so have her in my top four. 6, 8, 7, and 1. A little bit boring. Oh, I've gone with that heat, that Princely Silver one, and Sweet Delia running second. Gotham's Queen obviously was a winner of her heat. Beat home nothing formal on that occasion. I just want to see the old girl do it back-to-back. And last time when she was in a Class 2 Final 3 back, she stood there, didn't get into the race, ended up finishing second to last. Then she ran an okay fourth on that Class 2 heat, backed it up with a win, taking out the final, beating nothing formal in a big upset there in a 17.22. She's a nice greyhound. She's won 15 from 119. Have her in the mix. I just think she's going to have to lift a length or two to take out this final, and the price does reflect that at $19. Mitchum Julian was the other winner, runner-upper in behind Trixie Jewel, and then went on to win a last start down at Ascot Park behind No Cora in a 23.07. He is a dog who actually races here well, however I do probably prefer him further away at Ascot Park. We're about to get set here for our ninth on the program, and I've just got my cord stuck in the chair, so give me a second. Fun and games. Right, we're back. Active Electrical Christchurch Sprint to Final. Sweet Delia, 2.45. Your favourite here from Princely Silver at 2.70. And then outside of those, Trixie Jewel and Nothing Formal in the market. We're set. They're ready for the final. The Active Electrical Christchurch, we're off and chasing. Good beginning here from Trixie Jewel. Going with her is Mitchum Julian. Now working into it nicely is Princey Silver. Back in for fourth is Miss Wobbly. To his outside is Sweet Delia with work to do, along with Nothing Formal, Gotham's Queen, and Mitchum Renee. It's Trixie Jewel. She's keeping on kicking the old girl, and she'll get it from Princely Silver, who tried hard in behind. Then you had Sweet Delia making up good ground. Fourth was Gotham's Queen from Mitchum Julian. To the outside, Nothing Formal, Miss Wobbly, and at the tail there was Mitchum Renee. Oh, Trixie Jewel for Craig Roberts. She's upset them. 15.30 and 3.50 and goes back to back. Congratulations to Angela Washington and the ownership. 1, 6, 8 and 4, a time of 17.17, 5.72 early, and a run home of 11.45, a neck by 3/4 of a length, by 1.5 lengths. A nice victory this by Fernando Bale out of Fimple Allen. Win 17 at start 99 for the wee girl. And she's held them off, and she's done it very nicely in the end. Comes back at the head of the field there with Leah Washington. Race number 10, our next to go. It's New Zealand Sprint Championship Heat number 1, 2.05. I'll make sure I don't get the cord stuck in the chair, and we'll have you back then.
1: Well, at least I didn't have to call it, but I'm glad you got back.

Kintyre. But nice performance. Just kept on kicking the little gill on the inside. Princely Silver was having a crack out wide, wasn't it? But nice, strong effort. Well done to the team there. Race number four out of Waverley, not too far away. 6 minutes away from start time. Looking through this market, She's a Boss is strongly supported and has been backed really, really strongly for 53.30. Now, probably okay in these trick conditions. I'd take notice of Justin's thoughts on this horse because he's a man who's close to Lisa and the blinkers go on. There's a pretty strong lead there. This mare hasn't quite lived up to what I thought of her Hoka Ticket Bell, but she gets a real deep track today, which might be the key. Wirahi, Amber Riddell, Paul Pasco. Takes a kilo off there. Niagara Sky. Kelly Myers for Ralph Manning's had a couple of runs in. Better run last time on the Cambridge Synthetic. Has one on heavy track condition. I didn't mind Roses of Red's last start effort behind Amazing Sun, who's a good horse. Winner here can get itself in the mix here. She's a Boss. I think we'll jump and run from that gate under George Rook. The 8 Pratissimo is second up. Has one in that state. Has one on a heavy track. Lee Hemi does the riding. Miss Dixie. Haven't really seen the best of Miss Dixie in recent times. But she made up some ground behind Amazing Sun recently. Gee, that track is getting pretty deep now, isn't it? 4.5 minutes away from start time. Now, I went with She's the Boss as my next best on the program here. I think the map suits me. Track conditions. Well, if you go off that Avondale run, made some really nice ground after getting well back and is a winner on a heavy track prior to that. First look at Waverley, which is a question mark. However, the win 4 starts ago was a really good effort and I think can go close again here this afternoon under George Rook. So next best, Marnie has come for it off that 4.5. It's now $3.60. Outside of that, I'm intrigued with Derringer for Pat Keegan. I did see this horse at Hara and I thought it was a great effort. Now, Ebony Bassett was very good that day, sprinted hard, but this horse I thought was the match after getting well back in the run under floor, and it really did get home nicely. And the run at Harwood at the back end of last preparation, well, I say last preparation, it was only a quick freshen up, was really good, beating 3 lengths at Harwood. Now, it's away from home for the first time, which I suppose is a question mark, but I'm pretty sure this is a horse that's got the ability to win a race. Couple of kilos come off from a decent sort of gate. Now, I imagine they're coming wide, so Flora will have to get off that inside and get out wider on the track, but I thought 9 wasn't over. I was pretty keen to have a little each-way bet on this horse and She's a Boss on opening and play those quite strongly. So those are the two I had in play. Jungle Jane, look, Justin's keen, so I'll let him explain more around Jungle Jane. He made a case for it early this morning. And then I didn't really know where to go in this race to fill up that 4th spot. I think Hoka Ticket Bell has got the ability. I thought she was just a little bit weak behind Great Escape after getting a decent sort of run into that. I thought Roses Are Red is better than recent form lines. I thought it was a better effort behind Amazing Sun last time. The blinkers are on Flutterbell. She's been disappointing the first two in, but she's a winner here. Wirahi is a wet track horse who has missed in its last couple, but gets back on ground that should suit it, but has no record here at Waverley. Pratissimo is the second up winner and won well that day. That was on a wet track. Ladle Anglesey was better last time. And Miss Dixie, she's placed 3 or 4 here. She's now an 8-year-old who's won 3 with 14 minor placings. So, look, I just didn't know where to head after sort of hanging out with She's a Boss, Jungle Jane, and Derringer. The money's coming for Roses Are Red here pretty strongly as well. $9 into $6.50. Pretty competitive race. Gee, Jungle Jane's got soft here. Out to $5.50. There's money for a few. Hoka Ticket Bell won. Roses Are Red won. There's good money for She's a Boss as well. Albeit just come off that $3.60 back out to $3.90. They're having a bit of a dig at Hoka Ticket Bell.

since then we've had the downgrade. I don't know if that's ideal for her. Certainly she handles rain-affected tracks. That's no problem at all. I was hoping we'd stay in that sort of soft 7 to heavy 8. I reckon a heavy could be a question mark, but the fact I'm so bullish with her and I made her next best of the day, well, initially I was thinking that sort of soft 7, heavy 8 might just, there's a couple in here that I'll get to, the horses that have been well back since the downgrade, your She's a Bosses and Roses are Red, and that's certainly going to aid them. Look, she's been very disappointing, Jungle Jane. She's a mare I've always had good time for. Last prep, she put in some excellent runs. Some of her best figures would be winning this race behind the likes of Afternoon Siesta and some strong fields at Trentham. It looked a pretty promising mare. Look, hard to be confident on her last few. Absolutely. I've had some pretty good intel that they're expecting a much better version of Jungle Jane today. And as you can see, she is very, very well. I know there's a bit of confidence. Blinkers go on. All Press goes on. I was happy to roll the dice and hope that she can get back to somewhat of her best. I thought she'd be hard to beat. Four Niagara Sky is a mare. She's clearly had some issues. She's been sparingly raced, Niagara Sky. Always quite liked her. Wasn't too bad on the poly last start. A pretty decent field. She'd be better here on a wet turf, I would think. Better for the two runs under the belt. Yeah, Roses are rare due to win. Gee, I liked her run at Hara. Got home very well behind Amazing Sun. She was doing very good work late. She actually won this race last year. I think I might have had her as the value of the day that day, and she got home for us. I think it was Ali's Soul from memory. Roses are red. She's probably due to do it again, year on year. Third up again. Heavy track. Everything looks beautiful for her. No wonder the money's come. And three, yes, She's a Boss. Well, I think she's one that's really come into it thick and fast now with this heavy track. I think she's a dead set wet tracker. She's a good type of filly, and she's got George Rook on. So, look, there's a lot of angles here. And I even wondered if Hoka Tikka Bell couldn't do something today. We know she showed a lot earlier on. She's been disappointing. Her last win was November of 24, but third up, if she's going to improve, it'll be today, back onto a heavy. So, an intriguing contest. Race for the Entain New Zealand Bloodstock Insurance Pearl Series. And, a lot of horses have had some pretty good support in the betting here. She's a Boss to run the favourite at $4. As we await on Hoka Tikka Bell to come in. Great to have Lily Sutherland back in the saddle. Miss Dixie has drawn one. As Hoka Tikka Bell joins the line, we're good to go. Locked and loaded. Right? Oh, no, not quite in. In fact, Hoka Tikka Bell has just been urged in now. So plenty give it a chance. She's a Boss, $4 the money. Lily just coaxing Hoka Tikka Bell into the gates. The mare by Bellardo. Been a long time out of form, but showed a lot early on. But it's giving her a chance, though, to find something today. She's had support. She's $7.50. So the Pearl Series, Entain New Zealand Bloodstock Insurance Pearl Series. Race 4 ready, racing. Slow out of the gates.

Roses are red, the next followed by Derringer. She's a Boss, well back Wurrahee and Mystic Sea, the last. Off the top they come, Prestissimo is the leader, the mare from Hastings by a length on Flutterbell. Jungle Jane is third, followed by Hoka Ticker Bell, then Niagara Sky. Three roses are red, flat to the boards. Well back Derringer, well back Miss Dixie. Second to last Wurrahee, and the favourite is Stone Motherless last, and under the whip She's a Boss. They run to the turn. Prestissimo the leader by two. Over Flutterbell, Jungle Jane urged along. Further back of the field, Miss Dixie coming along the fence here. And then Hoka Ticker Bell, homeward bound Prestissimo, deep on the track, still the one to catch. Led by three lengths, Jungle Jane, followed then by Wide Out. Here's Roses Are Red running on, and Miss Dixie through on the inside. It's still Prestissimo. Roses Are Red is coming quickly. Prestissimo, Roses Are Red eating into the margin. Coming at the leader, and on the line got up. Roses Are Red has got up a half head to beat Prestissimo. Third over Niagara Sky, then Derringer Jungle Jane, followed by Wurrahee She's a Boss. Never really got going. Well back there was Miss Dixie, with Hoka Ticker Bell, and last in was Flutterbell. I think right on the line, well, it'll be year to year. She won it last

0: Right down the outer where the last one came from. So I think we'll be getting wider for the remaining races, that's for sure. Prestissimo was in front. Roses are Red has put in a dive. And then we've got Niagara Sky behind them. So it'll be a photo, but I think the grey mare right on the line. Roses are Red will get the head down where it mattered to beat Prestissimo. Niagara Sky third. Jungle Jane will run fourth. She won it last year, Bevan. 12 months on, she wins again.
1: Yeah, and she's flattened out really nicely under Jimmy Chung. Prestissimo has been great after leading up under Leah Hemi. Kept on rolling nicely. The four Niagara Sky ran home well, and the two Jungle Jane sort of had that run just in behind them. It had its opportunity. She's a boss. Was battling at the 600, as was a few in this particular race. So pretty tough old day there, but it does look on the line after New Plymouth on Saturday. We're a bit worried, but there is a clear-cut margin, which you can't quite see on that original photo. That's over half a head of a margin there, 5.84 and 2 in race number 4 on the program. We have to take you quickly to Addington for the next on the afternoon there, just 3 minutes away from start time and 1.35. Short as you get, Red Wine Rome here. Philippa?
2: Certainly is, but boy, this is such a good greyhound. Doesn't get much better than this by the wonderful Charlotte Lou, who out of Charlotte Lou, who is a beautiful bitch herself by Bernardo. He's won 18 from 22 starts, this greyhound. Wouldn't you love to own him, just as Jose Arthur does? And she, of course, was the owner of Charlotte Lou in this beautiful litter, so hoping he can get the job done here to go forward to that sprint championship final this coming Thursday, and can't wait for it either. It's worth a nice little bob there too. We've got the Group 1 on that evening as well, with the championship final, the Group 1 South Island championship final, and then of course the two Group 2s too, including the Canterbury Futurity final. So plenty to look forward to this coming Thursday, and Red Wine Rome I think will be the dog taking you through there. Got beaten for the first time in a long time last start at Ascot Park, over the 390 metres by Good Dog Though and Gotcha Santana. Best time of the day, 22.23 by 3.5 lengths. You go back to the previous start here, 16.89, lids open, bang, straight to the front, beat Dream Ahead. I really just feel it's bad luck that beats him. So clearly on top for me. Then you got Everest Sky, the old boy, who was, of course, a dog like Red Wine Rome, I suppose you can say, at the start of his career, just kept on putting the wins together. He's a Group 1 winner on this track, having taken out the Galaxy as well. And he'd just been out of form, but he has certainly refound it for the Fahey Wiley Kennel. Back-to-back victories in a 17.01 on both occasions. He beat Claws and Brick, who ran a nice race earlier on today, and then did the same to Fairway Flyer. Now, has he still got that? It's still that immense speed to take it to Red Wine Rome? I'm not sure. I think 6 to 8 months ago, I would have said yes. But I think in this race, he is running for second, and that's how I've got him. Ripslinger Rory is the other greyhound, I think, can definitely make up the top three, top four. Has been fourth or fifth in the last three starts. However, she's not been far away at the same time. I thought her run behind Decision Time was okay down at Ascot Park. Much better here at Addington when finishing fourth, behind two down in a strong race. Only just got pipped on the line too when running for third. So found her into third in this race. And behind, look, I could have gone either way. I like Dream Ahead, labels it out wide. Good second to Red Wine Rome, spit it out, Pip, on the 9th of July. And that was just 3.5 lengths away. So if he lives up to that, now he too has to be a good chance for the first four players. It's the New Zealand Sprint Championship Heat number one, with our final upcoming on Thursday for the Class 5 Sprinters. Red Wine Rome looking for win 19 at start 23. Your favourite as they load away. Red Wine Rome, Ava. And then you've got Getting Closer, Homebush Postie, Ripslinger Rory, Everest Sky and Dream Ahead to the outside. Your favourite, Red Wine Rome in the white. Green light on here for the 10th set. And they're off and chasing. Red Wine Rome away beautifully here, along with Ripslinger Rory. He tries to go with him, but he puts links on them early. Getting Closer, sitting out wide. And behind him is Ava on the inside of the rail from Dream Ahead. Then Homebush Postie and Everest Sky. But it's all Red Wine Rome. Dashes away and makes his way through to the final from Ripslinger.

0: Singer Rory, then you had Getting Closer, Ava in behind them, Finding Trouble just past the line was Dream Ahead with Homebush Posty, and Everest Sky, not quite sure what happened to him, I have to watch the replay, but he did go back through the field quite quickly, hopefully he is A-okay. 3, 4, 7 and 5, 16.71 for your winner, 5.58 early, 11.13 your run home, 2 and 3 quarters of a length by 1 length by 3 quarters of a length. Red Wine Rome by Bernardo out of Charlotte Lou, win 19 at start 23 for Dylan Voice and Jose Arthur. Congratulations to you. He does it again, and a pretty nice watch too in the end. Burnt them once he got his feet going on the ground, and to put away a nice field like this, he is a super dog. 3, 4, 7 and 5, the numbers you needed in our 10th of the day. That does wrap up our first meeting code, Bevan. We switch to meeting code 13 for the remaining 5 races. Looking forward to our next heat out of Addington.
1: Thank you, Pip. Thank you very much. We've got a slight delay. Ipswich for the first we take. The horse is about to hit the track. So quick break here, then the first from Ipswich when we return.

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1: The Foxes claims Classic in the run to the line, and it's up for the Foxes.
2: But the Foxes in front, the Foxes digging deep here for Oisin Murphy, and the Foxes just hangs on there with a Dante.
1: And the Foxes comes pouncing past the pair of them, and the Foxes wins.

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1: Around for number two, Trust in the Rock. I know you've had this three-year-old on top for the Dobbin Yard. Mick Hellyer takes the ride, barrier one.
2: Again, the question is what price you want to take. So $4.60 this morning versus Kojak, $2, absolutely. But now they're getting very close because Kojak does bring better form. It was okay a couple of starts ago. Trust in the Rock at Gatton behind End I Am. And then last time out at Ipswich, presented into the race early and just peaked on the run. Either it was a slowly run race and he had every chance to do that, or whether he's just peak fitness-wise and he looks ready to go today. So he gets that inside draw on Mick Hellyer.
1: Number three, Clench, has had plenty of chances, but is getting close. Billy Healy, CJ Graham.
2: Has been improving, 13 starts, four minor placings, ran third behind Old Faithful with the favourite Kojak running second in that race. So brings the right sort of form lines and parades well.
1: Number four, Exodini. He'll have to find another few lengths if you're looking at his form for Tim Hurley and Georgie Cartwright.
2: Yeah, the major positive is third up in the good draw.
1: Number six, Silvertail for Lee Wanless and Talia Fenlon. Yet

0: number 7 ship happens for the Bayless team. We've got a gear change here. The blinkers come off.
1: Has had a lot of chances, but Jake Bayless riding really well at the moment, combines with his old man Jamie. And from barrier number 6, should get a soft run.
0: The 8 picker Poppy will get in with a featherweight here for Greg Wright. Olivia Kendall takes a kilo and a half off.
1: Low draw hasn't shown much at the races, but can improve.
0: And the 9, Vegas Cecilia for Wayne O'Connell and Ash Butler, did show a bit of improvement last start.
1: It did. This is the horse that, off last start, you could easily put in the numbers, but it was such a run out of the blue. The major positive is Ash Butler sticks aboard from that good draw.
0: All right, we've had a look at them there for the first race here at Ipswich. Brody, Kojak, $1.90 when we did the preview, now $2.50. So there has been a market adjustment there. Trust in the Rock has been the firmer, $3.30 into $2.90. Down the page, Ship Happens has firmed a point and a half from $9.50 into $8. And even Vegas Cecilia, $8.50 into $6.50. But you're going with the well-supported Trust in the Rock.
1: Yeah, this is about the market that I was expecting to see potentially clench slightly shorter, holding its price around that $5 mark. But at the moment, Kojak had to drift from that odds on quote, and Trust in the Rock, I'm surprised they've come for it as hard as they have, but considering it was $4.60 this morning, thrilled to see the money roll in. Gets a good gate, Mick Hellier, second look at the track in as many starts, and now into $2.90 on the QOP.
0: Yeah, I'll go with the 3 clench. I just think that's overs out of the main 3 chances, 3, 1, 2, and 9. I concede Kojak's got just as good a form, but I thought he was too short this morning with his racing style. Trust in the Rock for all the reasons you outlined, Brody, and number 9, Vegas Cecilia, was good here last start. So 3, 1, 2, and 9 for me. They're loading up well. Let's get up to Mitch Manners. He's calling them today.
2: As Paul and Brody link in from downstairs. So the first today going 1950 metres. Red lights. Gates are back and they're off at racing now. Trust in the Rock and Kojak were okay away from inside draws. Kojak's showing more speed, though, shortly after the start and is going to take it up. Picker Poppy's into second. Trust in the Rock is going to settle down third leaders back. Ship Happens in fourth as they turn out of the straight. Exodini's next and then followed by Clench. Vega Cecilia is back second last. And Silvertail is going to go back to last position. 1,500 metres left to run. And it's Kojak in front, leading by a length and a half. Picker Poppy's in second. Trust in the Rock is in third, securing a good run in the race on the back of Kojak. One length away, Ship Happens, and Exodini 50 inside, just with the mouth ajar at the moment. Vega Cecilia, and here's Clench. CJ Graham wasn't happy with the speed and is quickly going to whip up around and go and sit outside of Kojak and, in fact, have a pop for the lead. Silvertail is last. So with that move, Clench has now opened the field up and has hit the front at the 1,000 metres mark. One length on Kojak, a length and a half away, Trust in the Rock, letting that leading pair go. 2.5 away to Exodini, the inside of Picker Poppy. Vega Cecilia, Ship Happens, Silvertail last. So off the back they head. 800 metres left to run, Clench in front, Kojak peels up on the outside of the leader. Emily Ling wasn't letting CJ Graham get too far in front of the leader. So at the 600 metres mark, it's Clench just from Kojak. In fact, Ling's going for the doctor here. 2 lengths away next, Trust in the Rock, who's 1 batting in third. Exodini got to fourth, but immediately under a ride. Ship Happens, heads the others. Around the corner, it's Kojak at the 250, drawing a neck in front. Clench not completely done with. Then followed Trust in the Rock. Ship Happens, Exodini heads the others. Clench is not done with on the inside. Kojak hasn't put it away. Ship Happens might be the one coming very late. Then Trust in a Rock. 100 to go. Clench took over again. Ship Happens runs to second. Clench has fought off the canvas here. Clench outstayed them late. Beat Ship Happens. And third in was Kojak. Fourth, maybe Trust in the Rock. Then further back to Silvertail, Exodini, and towards the tail end, Vega Cecilia. And last in, Picker Poppy.
1: All too good. CJ Graham combines with Billy Healy. They had a couple of sharp winners at the Sunshine Coast just a couple of days ago. And Clench, with that mid-race move, drifted out to $8.20, $1.90 on the QOP. And CJ Graham has kept him up to his work. And he's been too strong, holding off Ship Happens, who looked a big danger at the 100 under Jake Bayless. And Kojak, our favourite, drifting late in betting and has run home in for third. We have a photo in for fourth. We'll bring that number to you very shortly. The two was trying to hold on down the outside, and it should do as well. So that'll go in the numbers, Trust in the Rock. But well done, Paul Joyce. That's a good start.

0: start to the day for you.
1: I don't think we need that photo for fourth. I think we're pretty sure the two's got it by about a length. But 3, 7, 1, and 2, the numbers. Good ride, CJ. Made that mid-race move, then had to absorb the pressure from Kojak.
2: Good tough effort after being in front for a long period of time. Taking you quickly to Townsville for the next on the program. There it will be the third. Joe Dyer's gone 6.18 and 5. 6.18 and 5. We've got $1.75 in Wong Glass. And that is his top selection. It was a winner 2 starts ago, and second at its most recent. Rates well above any of the other greyhounds in this particular race. 30 seconds away from start time. Then we're underway with the first extra Jetbet code out of Addington with the 5 races there. Wong Glass, $1.90. Big bet alert there into $1.75. Still no one through here for race number 3 on the program. Next will be the next out of Addington. It is a good 8 minutes away, actually, and they've got $1.24 favourite there in Jerry. Big Jerry Cola. Just going to go to work and do his business again with the 55 wins on board. Here is the third, though, from Townsville.
3: $21.94 last start. Second bet on optional. Wong Glass, career starts 9 for 1, 3 and 2. Trained by Graham Thompson, the favourite, out in box number 6, 170. $5, number 8, Fly Like Potter. $7.50 about the inside, Miss Emma May and Baby Big Buds, number 2 at $9.50. So our favourite's about to go forward, Wong Glass, box 6 with the evens. Into 165 about Wong Glass, so well backed here to win this third race of novice. Or sixth grade. All set, race 3. Away they go. Wong Glass okay away. Now musters the go straight to the lead from Miss Emma May. Driving up, there was Baby Big Buzz in between them. There was Malora. It's got shuffled back at the tail with Tobias Ivy. Wong Glass sped away, leads by 6 to the bend. In second, Miss Emma May going wide in the track. There was Early Bird back on the inside, Fly Like Potter. But Wong Glass is going to win. Early Bird may have grabbed second from Miss Emma May, then followed by Fly Like Potter, Baby Big Buzz. Further back then we had Cheesy Garlic, Malora back of the tail with Tobias Ivy. Good win, Wong Glass. Began okay, mustered quickly, went to the front, dashed clear. And scores well in the end over number 3, or grab second, Early Bird. Won Miss Emma May third. Fourth place, Baby Big Buzz. 21.90 is the run. 7.47. Run home 14.43. 6 3/4. 6 3/4 by a head. And Wong Glass for Graham Thompson takes it out. Start 10 for win number 2. Defeats Early Bird. Number 3, trained by Michael Hickmont. And number 1 in third, Miss Emma May, Hayley Wooler. Fourth place was Baby Big Buzz.
4: There's speed! There's Swayness speed! And lucky Swayness by 4!
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9: Stand up, ladies and gentlemen. 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Leap to fame. What a win.
8: At a time when only the best will do, there's only one name to remember. 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
2: Addington, extra Jetbet code, there's 5 there for Pip to cover off before she wraps up her day. Let's take you there for the first of those. And we have $1.24, and it is the great Jerry Cola. $1.40, $1.24. So if you can get him beat, there's a fair few prices around here. Strasbourg's $4.50, $4.60, so pretty talented sort of animal, but hard to beat this greyhound, Pip, at $1.24.
0: Certainly is, but I will say he hasn't been on the racetrack since the 4th of June, Bevan, so if there's one opportunity, I think, for race rivals to try and take down the champ, it could be in this race. I know he did come off with a decent injury last time, Jerry Kohler, and the team thinking we might not see him race again in New Zealand. It's fantastic that he's back. There's no one better, I think, than getting a dog back to the races than Gene and Dave Fahey, and of course now Katie Wiley in that partnership too. And I want to see him win this. I want to see him go through to that final with $20,000 this coming Thursday, have the best of the best there, and the market suggesting that he should. I mean, what a wonderful greyhound he has been. I mean, we could just go on and on and on around his accolades. He just is an absolute champion. He's, you know, the Group 1 Railway winner. He's been a dog that's won the Derby. He's gone on to win a race here not that long ago too, down at Ascot Park. He took out the Colin Key Memorial at Group 2 just recently. His accolades are outstanding, and I love to watch him, and I love the fact that he can do it over the middle distance as well as the sprint. He's in a fresh state. I hope he takes a flyer. The best Jerry Kohler takes this race out, and it's as simple as that. He's at $1.35 to find out. Behind him is where it gets interesting, and you try to put dogs in to see who can really take it to Jerry. Strasbourg for me is a really nice greyhound. A good win from him two starts ago for Leah Washington, beating From Now On in a 17.01. He's not electric early. He's usually around midfield. He does his best work in that second to later part of his racing. And he was third to Gotcha Santana, who's a very good greyhound. Who did Gotcha Santana beat? Well, of course, Red Wine Rome last time. He was the dog running second, and Strasbourg was the dog running third. So that is super form with what we've just seen a Red Wine Rome do in the previous. I think if anything does go wrong with Jerry and he doesn't quite get the rub of the green, because we have seen him be luckless here in the past. I think of a Galaxy Heat where he was so unlucky not to make the final, and he still nearly did get up in that. Strasbourg for me is the dog that can capitalise for Leah Washington, who's had a good day out already. So had him in second. Of the others, well, Paul Maven is a very nice greyhound, dropped down to class 4 company, struck immediately, beating Round of Bucks in a 17.24 three starts ago. Off the back of that, ran a good second to Opawa Archie, who was runner-up again today. So the form in and around him, great. Not worried about the miss with him down at Ascot Park. This is where he does his best racing. A winner of 11 from his 15 wins have been here on this track, and he looks pretty happy out there too. Does poor Maven. Kiara's a nice type. I thought she could run into the top 4-2. Good win beating Go Larry in a 17.05. A good fourth to Durrington too, three starts ago. This is a slight step for her in the fact that there's a bit of pace, and she's not quick into stride either, but she does hit the line really strongly. She's a good little bit. She's actually looking for her 15th win today at start 100, and we quite know when there's a key number coming up, these dogs tend to know it, and let's hope she can run a race today for her 100th start. There's the money on Jerry Kohler, $1,751, popped on at $1.24. And good luck to that punter in this race with Jerry. He continues to shorten in. Of the others, I thought to Hilton Hustler, Gotcha Pennies, they too are not without a chance to make the final, but really it's all eyes on Jerry. Great to see him back on the racetrack here today for the first on our extra meeting code of 13. It's the New Zealand Sprint Championship heat number 2, that final with $20,000 this coming Thursday on a night where the racing will be on fire with the fields and the finals that they have carded. And we're about to see who makes their way through to the final on Thursday. Second line loads forward, including your favourite, Jerry Kohler. He wears the green rug. He's $1.18 now. All eyes on the green as the lure rolls around here. For the first, the New Zealand Sprint Championship, heat number 2. Set off and chasing. Oh, it's an even line. Poor Maven gets away nicely. There's Jerry Kohler looking to hunt through. Does so now and takes the lead from Strasbourg, who sits to his outside. Not going away is Poor Maven, though, and he's putting the shoulder into Jerry Kohler. Up they come, and it's Poor Maven. Strasbourg's there. Jerry, oh, he's going to finish third. It will be Poor Maven from Strasbourg. And then you had Jerry Kohler to the outside. I think Homebush Chip will just hold fourth.

0: from Kiara, two links back to Gotcha Pennies and Hilton Hustler. Oh, what a contest that was. 2, 8, 6 and 7, 5.67 early, 11.36 run home, 17.03. Poor Maven. Craig Roberts, congratulations to you. Brendan Wheeler in the ownership. He was not going away. Just as Jerry was swinging in for home, he's just hunted that rail, put the shoulder in and wanted this win. And he's got it nicely. The dog by Bernardo out of Dynagana wins 16. It starts 65. Head on, he was right there with Jerry, who was a stride slow. And at this point, I thought Jerry was going to kick away, but he would not go away, poor Maven. He's a good dog, this. Had a 16.72 PB, and he gets the win in race number one. Race number two, the New Zealand Sprint Championship, heat number three, Bevan, underway at 2.41.
1: Bit of an upset, 2.86 and 7, but you talked us through that well, Pip. And he's got that little nudge on the corner, didn't he? And he'll end up running third, Jerry. The first thing of the quaddie about to get underway out of Waverley. Let's take you there. There's plenty to talk about in this particular. So I thought this was niggly. Early times to Kayla McNabb. This was ran second at its most recent start behind Back to Ace. That was in a maiden highlight with Kayla aboard. He's placed three in its last four, so it's deserving of one. I think Satomi's well in this. But the market indicates there's wet track conditions against massively. 3.10 out to $4.20. Our boy Archie's form is a bit better than $41. Jim Dandy is your market mover. Now, this has been influenced quite markedly by Knight Rain coming out, who had a ton of money on it. It was 21 into 7.50. So prices have changed a bit, but there is good money for Jim Dandy. It was a nice enough performance at Otaki behind Kyle Knight Man, who won by margin there, and we do expect a really nice performance from the second horse in that particular race, Hollaback Girl, in race number 7, who many I think will be anchoring it in the quaddie. Lucky to be there, has placed in its last a couple. I'm not sure about heavy track conditions, that's a question mark, but fully by Presser for Susie Gordon, goes down to the start, 5.5 minutes out from start time. And there was support, 9.50 now, 10. The three in the book, I don't know enough about this horse to suggest it's a major player here. It was okay behind Back to Ace, set a couple of maiden hurdle trials, so it'll be fit. So well, this horse, Satomi, I thought it would have probably won this preparation by now, but hasn't. Sweetest. Really turned the form around in a maiden hurdle last time. Our Scrapper by Vita Boss was well beaten at its debut. The 10 is Colin the Fox, who, I mean, I couldn't really tip it to you on the flat. Sarah McNabb does the riding. Phineas has had the one run. It was beaten 40. The 8 in the book is Jim Dandy, who is second up with a light weight. Maybe keeps occurrings in this. I know it's had a couple of hurdle performances, but it did show a bit on the flat. And there is early times. I mean, if you've got the money, just take the field and take the stress out of your life, I think. I actually went with Satomi on top. Now, these track conditions are getting questionable, but it's a horse that's had the three runs on heavy track conditions. It was only beaten 2.5 at Woodville on a heavy 10. So sometimes the heavy track stats can just be a little bit deceiving. If you go back to Hastings, Billy's a mutter, and this horse was only beaten half a length on that occasion. Now, Billy's been jumping and things haven't gone 100% perfectly for him. Now, this horse went all the way to Te Rapa and was only beaten under a length and a half behind Diva Kingdom in a nice maiden race on a heavy 8. So I just, the money's telling me absolutely not on these track conditions, but I'm not convinced that's the way it'll be. Early times, the five-year-old by American Pharaoh, owned by Kayla and I'm not sure if it's Dave and WJ Fuller. So it's a horse that has placed 3 of 8. It was good last time, albeit it was well beaten at Woodville in a high weight. So 2.90, well, might be getting a little bit skinny, but I did have it in the mix. Knight Rain's come out, therefore I am with Betty Will Do It for the Lavella and Rennie team. This horse was beaten 10 lengths behind Beavertown last start, but I didn't mind its first up run, but I'm not really sure if that was to get up. It wouldn't be a surprise, but I couldn't convince you to put too much of your hard earned on. It's 9.50 into 7. And in for next, I'm going to throw Keeps a Curve.

0: occurring in at 50s. But it's just that sort of race keeps occurring. Shown enough on the flat, but not sure it's shown enough in recent times on the flat to be a major player here, but this is just one of those types of races. Heavenly Bliss is the one that I did think went a cracker last start at Waverley. It was a very good performance. Now, I don't know if it goes on the on this particular ground, and I thought I'd actually put Heavenly Bliss in, but it might be my big fat fingers. This horse was the match of our Darcy that day, if not even a touch better. And our Darcy visually thought, well, I think we all thought he'd won at New Plymouth, but that's just the tricky angle. This horse really flew. I have got no real idea, apart from the fact that she is out of an Al Akbar mare, who generally loved a little bit of acra around if she will handle these track conditions. But the two runs at Waverley have been great. So if I was betting in this race, I'd be having one bet. It's Heavenly Blessed at $8. Let's get to you, Justin. How'd you work this out?
1: Well, look, he was my long shot of the day, Jim Dandy. I know he sort of got to 15s here. It was purely around the price. I thought he was pretty big overs when the markets originally opened. He was $40. Now, he got halved there with a little bit of speaking to 20, and he has sort of tumbled in a bit further to the 15s. So, look, it's his first run over ground. He's only had the two runs. He was previously with Peter Locke. He's the brother of a horse who won a few over ground for Jim Pender, I think, up in the north. And he's been taken along quietly. I just thought his run first up was very good. I thought it was a real black book run. That was on that absolute bog there at Otaki. It was a very testing track. And it was the Kai Night Man race. And we've talked about Kai Night Man a fair bit. We think he's a pretty decent horse, Kai Night Man, and unfortunately we won't see him tomorrow, but of course that meeting next Thursday now. So I think that's good form, and of course Hollaback Girl, who was second at that race, goes around as our best a bit later on. Jim Dandy was a long way back. He was going nowhere at the 600 metres, and considering it was his first run for a long time on that track, he really started to pick up that last 200 metres. I thought he got to the line pretty well. Never easy up over ground with just the one run behind them, but I'm happy to suggest he was a real each-way chance, and with no, well, with 4 kilos off his back with Hyuntuk Oh riding, I thought he was a real sneaky. So he's on top, number eight, purely around the price. I agree around Heavenly Bliss. Not sure about the ground with her, but she just keeps racing well, doesn't she? She's always sort of the eye-catcher. She can really produce a finish. So now up over ground, I think that's absolutely where she needs to be, but whether she wants to be at a heavy 10 over ground in her first run over ground this prep, not so sure, but absolutely in the key of the conversation. Early times, well, he's fit. He's got a tick on the ground for sure. Went very close to winning a maiden here last prep. He deserves to be favourite. He's going to be hard to beat here. He's definitely right in it. And Satomi, number two, who I think will stay all day, Satomi. So another one who's in the mix, but certainly there are other chances. Our scrapper, who's a little agitated in the gates there. Our boy Archie would be a chance. He's third at Hastings on that very heavy track. Three back was good enough to see him in commission here. Betty will do it. I think's run two nice races. Hayley has been on, definite chance in the race. So, yep, there's all sorts of hopes here now. Got Rohan Madhu to the side of the gates with our scrapper. And he gets ready, so we're getting pretty close. This is the Southern Rangitika Veterinary Services maiden. Set to go, gates open, and they're away and racing the maiden stayers. And lucky to be here, was a bit tardy. He'll end up towards the back end of the field. Jim Dandy will get back with our scrapper. Now, one of the best out, our boy Archie, heading straight to the top, along with Mainstay, who's all fired up early, and Betty will do it, heading forward. And over on the inside is Early Times from Heavenly.

So they settle into stride, and the leader is Our Boy Archie. Our Boy Archie came through to take it up over second Mainstay, third Early Times, and fourth Heavenly Blessed. Three out, Betty Will Do It, followed then by Sweetest Keep Securing. Over on the rail is Lucky to Be Here, then Satomi to Our Scrapper, Jim Dandy, Colin the Fox, and three lengths to Phineas. That's the order as they approach the back section. 1,400 metres to go. Our Boy Archie, the pacemaker, by a half. Mainstay hasn't really settled down. He's just overdoing it second. Third is Early Times, and fourth Heavenly Blessed. A length and a half, Betty Will Do It. They were followed then by Sweetest. Three wide keeps occurring. The fence, Lucky to Be Here. Further back of the field, then we've got Satomi as they work along the back straight, followed by Our Scrapper, Jim Dandy, Colin the Fox, and three lengths to Phineas. Our Boy Archie, the pacemaker. 1,000 metres from home over Mainstay. Heavenly Blessed rolling up third. Here's Keep Securing. Moving up fourth, so there's a few moves. Betty Will Do It travelled up nicely. Our Scrapper, they bunch up. Early Times, followed then by Sweetest, Satomi, Lucky to Be Here, Jim Dandy, Colin the Fox, and three lengths away, Phineas. They close ranks as they work across towards the 700 metres. Mainstay headed off, Our Boy Archie. Heavenly Blessed heads off Mainstay, keeps occurring around the outside. Followed then by Betty Will Do It. In behind them, Early Times travelled up pretty well. Then Sweetest, further back of the field, Satomi, Our Scrapper, Colin the Fox, Jim Dandy, Our Boy Archie's gone, and back with those is Phineas, but it's Heavenly Blessed who ran to the lead. Heavenly Blessed before the home turn, two lengths. Here's Early Times getting into the clear. Further back of the field, Sweetest, Betty Will Do It starting to run on. The leader is Heavenly Blessed down to the 200 metres. Early Times down the outside, Betty Will Do It. Early Times and Heavenly Blessed from Betty Will Do It, Satomi. Further back of the field, Sweetest, Jim Dandy late. The leader, Early Times though. Early Times getting away late, and Early Times going on to win from Satomi, third over Heavenly Blessed from Betty Will Do It, and Jim Dandy doing his best work late. Then came the next Sweetest, followed by Keep Securing. Further back, Phineas to Our Scrapper. Well back, Colin the Fox. They were followed by Mainstay, Lucky to Be Here, and Our Boy Archie was beaten along.

0: at the top of the book and the two most popular in the betting, just a and they probably had the yardstick form. It's 1 to beat 2, 13 and 11. So early times for Kayla McNabb and Kelly Myers. Satomi, a winner's certainly coming for him. Definitely Heavenly Blessed has got a win in her. She's been pretty good. She went on the charge a fair way from home, and Betty will do it not far away. And, well, Jim Dandy, certainly worth staying with. He's four or five lengths away, but he's been running on at the death there. But favourite too good for them here, Bevan, after race five.
1: Yeah, travelled beautifully to the corner. Then it was a bit of a battle. I think Heavenly Blessed has been fantastic. After being right there and sort of giving early times a run into the race, as Justin mentioned, the run last start was great. That was a good run. There's a win in Heavenly Blessed at short notice. The timing's been great late, got well out of its ground and has been flying. It all runs second. So 1-2-13, and then Betty will do it. Run nicely as well for Josh Lavelle and Sasha Rennie. That was played as well. The market mover late was Heavenly Blessed into 7. So I gave you a run for your money. I hope you win each way at 2.35. But early times for WJ Thurlow, K McNabb and D McNabb. Why don't you win one start number 9, the 5-year-old by American Fero. Lapped up those track conditions in the first leg of the quaddy. Addington, 3 away. Let's get you there. Boss on top, 185, 160 here, Pip.
2: And a great race too. He's a good dog, though $1.60 I think is very apt for him, Bevan. Clearly put him on top, this dog. Again, the litter has been fantastic today. He's looking for win 5 in a row, and he beat Unhinged Rhino, who was brilliant when winning earlier on today. So the form in and around him is great. 16.83, best of the day, a win winning last start. This is a replay we'll show you. There's Unhinged Rhino on the inside. Boss on top soon collects him and goes on by to dash away here. There was a little bit of trouble in behind, but he was winning anyway, and I think the draw today will suit him again. Master Woods has a bit of early pace to his inside, so he will need to be on his game to get around him early in the piece, but clearly with him on top as are punters. In behind, I have gone for Durrington ahead of Gotcha Luck and Master Woods. They were the four that I thought really stood out in this race, as the market suggests. Durrington's a nice little greyhound. She won 3 starts ago, clocked to 16.86, so similar time to Boss on top. Beating from now on, off the back of that, she was runner-up to one of the best around here, Gotcha Bingo, who's won again today, so similar. Form has been franked. And then the third last time behind Boss on top had a bit of merit. Now, if I had one knock on her, is sometimes she can get off the speed a little bit and just leave it too late. But the way she's racing at the moment, I do like her chances to maybe push a Boss on top in this race. Master Woods is the other obvious greyhound, a winner of 13 from 27 for Dylan Boyce and Jose Arthur. Another from the same litter as Red Wine Rome, so they're looking to qualify through Master Woods as well. The dog by Bernardo out of Charlotte Lou. Clocked to 16.90 when winning on the 20th of July here off a similar draw. Had box 7. Moves into the 6 where he actually has his best record from. 6 times a winner from the 8 starts when he wears the green rug, this dog. And he's placed the other 2. Never out of the money when he wears the green rug. And he's sitting there at $5.50. The beautiful Brindle dog, Brindle and Fawn. And then up the top, it's a couple of chances. Now, Super Saiyan, I've just always had a bit of time for. And Gotcha Luck, I do like Gotcha Luck, and she's the other in the market. She won a C4 last start in a 17.08, so just felt she'd have to lift up on that time. And Super Saiyan's a dog who is actually class 4 chaser. Finished 4th to Paul Jean, but I really liked the effort from him, so just stuck him ahead of the 2, Gotcha Luck, who's more supported in the market at 9.50. This is our third heat, but race number 2 here on Meeting Code 13, the New Zealand Sprint Championship heat number 3. Final this coming Thursday with $20,000 and Boss on top. It's got the late drift, 175. It's Durrington late at 390, who's moved in the market. All loaded away here. We're about to get the green light set for race number 2 on Extra Meeting Code. Favourite, Boss on top. Where's the black? Lure rolls. Lids up and they're chasing. Even line, Boss on top. Midfield away. It's Skeletor who leads up. There goes Master Woods to burn out to the front. Working into it now is Durrington out wide as well. Skeletor sits back on the rail with Gotcha Luck.

0: Super Saiyan and Homebush Megan. Up they come, and it's Master Woods taking it to Boss on Top. Master Woods delivers from Boss on Top. Then you had Durrington, 1-2-3, your faves. A nice run from Skeletor will hold fourth ahead of Gotcha Luck, Super Saiyan, and then at the back was Homebush Megan. Oh, he loves it when he wears the green rug, this dog, Master Woods. That's another win wearing the green. Win 7 with the 6 on, and win 14 overall. It's start 28. One length he's won by. 6-7-8-4, the numbers you needed. 5-64-11-13, he's brought it home. 16-77, the overall winner's time. What a race it was. Always thought it was going to be a good contest between these three faves, and it's turned out exactly that, with a Boss on Top just not quite getting the jump, as did Master Woods, though. It showed that acceleration to burn around to the front, and Dylan Voice and Jose Arthur combined again with this very good litter. They qualify through yet again, another one to the final. Racer number 3 for us, heat number 4, Bevan, our next to go at 2:57, where Sugarfix has been well found in the market.
1: Thank you, Pip. 6-7-8-4, 6-7-8-4. We're taking you to Ipswich for the second on the program. And your favourite there is Machine with Abella Youngberry, claiming a couple of kilos for Adam Kempton. It is fresh up this afternoon, 145-150. Outside of that, Kinky Fish is on debut for Karen Alderdice. Georgina Cartwright will ride, 650 Rock Solid by Street Boss. And we've got $7, the market mover. It's A Jungle Out There for Stacey Callum and Stella Ryan. A Jungle Cat, 3-year-old, ran third fresh up this time in. It is $10 to $7. Favourite is Rock Solid though, Machine, and its form lines, a couple of placings last prep from the 4 starts is fresh out this time, and they're expecting a pretty big performance this afternoon. Over that 800 metres, so they'll have to be pretty slick to be winning here this afternoon from a decent sort of draw, Machine. Let's find out more. $1.50, your favourite.
2: Backers around because Machine late into the yard. It's $1.40 on the QOP, Paul Joyce, but we'll kick off our yard with the number 1, Candle in the Wind. Start number 2, Paul Nolan, combines with Emily Lang.
3: There's some improvement coming here, Brody, for sure. He looked good at the trials, and then things went pear-shaped at Gatton from a wide gate, which can happen over the short course, and he's drawn a lot better today. Gets the winkers on. Definite improver.
2: The 2, Kinky Fish, on debut for Caroline Elardis, combines with Georgina Cartwright from barrier number 1.
3: He's had the 2 trials. He has the benefit of barrier 1, and I really liked his latest trial, which was here at Ipswich. He got flattened midway around, picked himself up strong through the line. Would have loved him to kick off over slightly further than the 800, but at the odds, I'm happy to play him.
2: Here's the 4, Dancing Water, barrier 6, Mark Duplessis, Tom Dougal.
3: Didn't mind her last trial at Dalby either. The speed was on. She was strong through the line. I think it was a really deep trial, and she's floating around at a silly price. Happy to have something small on her too.
2: Divin L for Troy Pascoe's the 5, Brendan Lorena steers.
3: Probably didn't do enough on debut when sent out at any old price. She does get the blinkers on today at start number 2, so she could improve sharply.
2: The 6, Gansito, Liam Martin takes off 1.5 for Tony Gollan.
3: Beaten a long way at the Gold Coast on debut, but that was a heavy track, so keen to see her back on something firmer today. She's a nice type to look at. We'll keep an eye on the market late.
2: And getting legged up in front of us, Stacey Callow takes off 1.5 aboard the 7. It's A Jungle Out There for Steel Ryan.
3: She's a very fast filly, which is obviously why she's at the short course here of 800 metres. She can be a bit weak from what we've seen at her 2 starts to date, and I do prefer others here.
2: Heading out on the track early is the 8, Luminous Girl. CJ Graham looking for an early double. She knocked off Jack Bruce in the previous, and Jack's hoping he can bounce back here with Luminous Girl.
3: If you can't beat him, join him, Brody. So that's Jack's thinking, putting CJ on for the 2nd. I don't like the draw for this filly coming back to 800 metres. I just think she's going to find herself in an awkward spot.
2: Here's our favourite just about to join us in the yard. Bella Youngberry takes off 2 aboard the 9, Machine. First run for Adam Kempton, formerly trained by Annabelle and Rob Archibald, and gets barrier 2.
3: Beautifully bred filly by Schnitzel out of Palazzo Cristallo, and she just hasn't lived up to the pedigree yet. 6 starts for Annabelle and Rob. She couldn't find a win. She was placed 4 times. She was beaten favourite a couple of times. She's obviously quick. She won a trial at the Gold Coast over the 850. This is only 800, and they've given her the perfect draw. They've given her Bella Youngberry's 2-kilo claim. So, look, she should just be too good for them. But do you want to dive into $1.40? Probably not.
2: 4-1-9-2, the numbers for me here, Paul Joyce. They're just working away with Dancing Water, and it looks like it's trying to go into the gates on debut.

0: They've been working on this horse a lot since the yard, but I like it, but I'm starting to become really warm on Candle in the Wind for Emily Lang.
1: All right, so Brody's got two roughies here, the 4 and the 1, and they've both been specced at odds. I've gone 2, 1, 9 and 4. I'm with Kinky Fish, the first starter. From barrier 1 to upset the favourite, I've gone 2, 9, 1 and 4. But Machine, the short price favourite, she's been odds on ever since the markets went up. She's out now to $1.50, which is the best price she's been, Brody. She was about $1.25 when we did the preview this morning, so very slight drift if you do want to take on the favourite as we're doing, but it was only a price factor. She trolled up nicely, she's drawn soft and she looked great. So if you do like the favourite, no knock at all. She should be first out, first home, but these 800 metre maidens can throw up the odd rough result, and Brody and I are hoping that happens in about 10 seconds time. They're loading up really well for the second. Let's head up to Mitch.
2: So second race, 800 metres the distance. Machine is going to run the hot favourite from barrier 2 in the black and white jacket. So Candle in the Wind to come forward. And I think we'll just about be right once it's loaded. Wait for a red light. Blinks now. Sets and they're racing. Machine was about third or fourth into stride. Luminous Girl left fast from an outside draw, trying to get across to the rail side. In second spot is Machine. Third is It's a Jungle Out There. Then Candle in the Wind. Just off those Dancing Water, Kinky Fish riding the rails. Divine L just had to snatch up there. Then Gansito. One of them girls is last of all. Machine was able to drive through underneath Luminous Girl around the corner and hit the front at the top of the straight. Kinky Fish into third. Then Candle in the Wind. And further back to It's a Jungle Out There. It's Machine in front. 200 metres left to run. Clear. Kinky Fish runs to second. Then Luminous Girl. Machine's all out. Kinky Fish the challenger. Kinky Fish has gone home 2-1. Kinky Fish beat Machine. Luminous Girl third, and fourth was Divine L. Further back to one of them girls, Candle in the Wind, Gansito. And one of the last ones to clock in was It's a Jungle Out There.
3: 2, 9, 8 and 5. Favourite beaten on the post, but pretty dominantly late. We take you to Narracourt for the first on the program over the 1,100 metres, and .com are here for your coverage.
4: La Silva, the grey, now moving up, along with Ballroom Blast. $3 here about number 11, You're My Wonderwall, who begins from barrier 7 in the red, white and blue. 440, number 4, on the second line of betting. Locks of Talk has been a little bit of a drifter. You're My Wonderwall now moving forward. On Tick now moving up. Calm the Press now moving up as well. 1,100 metres here for the first of 8 at Narracourt on an overcast day, a chilly southeastern day here in South Australia. We're racing on a heavy 8. Little to no rain expected as far as the forecast is concerned. Scarlet Star now moving up for race number 1, the first of 8 from Narracourt here in South Australia today. They are moving in well. Lots of Talk about to come forward. And it looks like Trust My, number 7, is about to move forward. It is undergoing a pre-race vet check. As runners, there's two to come forward, Trust My and Lots of Talk. Just standing by for further on Trust My. The jockey is up, so things are looking positive there. 1,100 megas. Now Trust My is moving forward, so it's been past fit to run. Information coming through then. So Lots of Talk will be the last one in. We are just about right. Race 1, Narracourt, light on, set for a start. Right to go. And they're let go now. They're on their journey. Beginning well there was Calm the Press, who will find the inside and get away by a length and a half over Lots of Talk. And Alsace Gem camped in behind those on the inside. A length away then to On Tick. Further back, a further two to Regal Time, who travels on the outside of Ballroom Blast. Along the inside, You're My Wonderwall is making ground. A further two or three away then to the others, we have Trust My with Scarlet Star towards the rear as they race up towards the side, and out the back is Hasta La Silva. 600 metres to run. Calm the Press away here by a half. Moving up on the outside, Lots of Talk. Alsace Gem and Making Ground is On Tick. A length away then, You're My Wonderwall in traffic, trying to weave a passage. Along there with Regal Time, Ballroom Blast, Trust My, Scarlet Star, Hasta La Silva. They turn for home, 250 metres to run. Calm the Press by a half. Lots of Talk on the outside, getting busy. Calm the Press, Lots of Talk now starting to career away. Lots of Talk opens up by a length and will get the prize over Calm the Press. Regal Time into third in front of On Tick. Alsace Gem with You're My Wonderwall. Then we go back to Ballroom Blast, Trust My, Scarlet Star, and right out the back was Hasta La Silva. Lots of Talk, number four. Melissa Julius for Simon Gebbett has taken out race number one. A minute 10.52 the time. Number four, the winner, Lots of Talk, will get the cash in race number one.
3: 415 and 2, 415 and 2. Three to go from Addington. And as we take you there for the third on the extra jet bet code, Gary Cleve's got a move here in Sugar Fix. He's 320 now, 2.6. They're also nudging Broadway Gem here, Philippa.
5: Start Broadway Gem, a 1 and a 17.11. Now, she has a good greyhound though. She's got a sub 16.78. I haven't gone with her on top, however. I thought in this race, 15 requests, a Sugar Fix, etc., were the ones to beat despite this push for Broadway Gem. I'll start with the fave, Sugar Fix, because as the markets open, she was backed pretty early on here for Gary Cleve. And she was third two starts ago at Addington here behind Max Effort. Again, I think that race and the form in and around it reads really strongly today with what we've seen Max Effort do and the dog that ran second. Now, then headed up to Manawatu on Sunday for their final meeting there in the inter-island final for the sprints, and just unfortunately did not get the rub of the green up there at all in a really strong field. Happy to put a line through that run. 10 of her 13 wins have been here on this track, including and not that long ago where she clocked a brilliant time four starts back. Off the back of that, she was in a Class 5 final down at Ascot Park. She finished fourth there to Red Wine Rome. So she's only had the one start here in three goes of late. And coming back to a track where she's got a 16.59 PB, which is the fastest of this field, she is a huge player for the Phillip Family Syndicate. Just have her in second from that big boy there. 15 requests. He's won 11 from 20. He finished fourth last time out behind Pickle Switch, but was making up ground after a slow beginning, and he just had to work around runners on that occasion. You go back to his two previous efforts, really good beaten by his kennelmate Boss on top in a 17.01, and even behind Getting Closer, he's just not been quite getting the jump. I thought he had his opportunity to get around Boss on top back on the 6th of July. Couldn't drive past him, but he's a good dog. I mean, he only just went down in that previous race, Boss on top, so have him on top this time, 15 requests, to just go a couple better than he has been from Sugar Fix. The other one for me is Cool Friends. She's by Aussie Infrared out of Pretty Busy. She's 4 years on, 4 years old these days, but she still races really well, including sticking right up in C5. She was second to two down in a 16.89. She led them for a merry way before Apawa Archie, who's a strong dog, picked her up the home straight in a 16.77 three starts ago. I think you'd be dismissed if you left her out here, because I do feel now she is certainly a top three player in this, is Cool Friends at the $6.50 at least anyway to run into the top four. And Priority has just been a sensational greyhound. I mean, he was fantastic in the Group 1 Galaxy well back in November. He still continues to race well. He's not always that quick into stride. He does his best work late. He's been going over the 457 metres. He actually did show speed. I remember once at the Manawatu, he was there and not like him, but he just took a flyer and he

well, you're worried for the rest of the field. And I still think he can run a race out wide, and I could not leave him out of my top four. As we get closer to a start time, Sugar Fix continues to shorten in here. Your identified hot runner, $3.20 into $2.50. This is the last of our heats as well. So we've got Red Wine Rome through, Paul Maven, of course, in Strasbourg, and Master Woods and Boss on top, with unfortunately Jerry Kohler missing out on making the heat there as well. And then earlier on, we had the first race of the first heat of these, with the Ripslinger Rory, the other greyhound, qualifying through to make that final. Of course, it'll be the two fastest thirds that are the reserves. Race number three on our extra meeting code of 13, the New Zealand Sprint Championship heat number four. We're about to find out who does complete our final for the upcoming Thursday. She's two across the line, and then of course the two fastest thirds overall. Sugar Fix, $2.50 favourite, 15 requests at $3.60. Next best here, and a bit of money for Broadway Gem at a price. Green light on for the third. We're off and chasing. Even break, it's Sugar Fix, who bounces out to the lead with Cool Friends, though. Two lengths back to 15 requests now, working into the race with Paul Jean. Back and behind is Priority, with a bit of work to do along with Broadway Gem. It's Sugar Fix. She's going to get it today. Dashes away for a sweet win from 15 requests into second. Then you had Cool Friends third. Close for fourth between Paul Jean and Priority. I think Paul Jean gets that, though, and Broadway Gem will be at

0: The numbers you needed, two links by 1.25 by 3/4 coming Thursday. And we'll await to find out who has the two fastest times for the ballot. Nice win. Punters get it bang on here, Bevan, in race number 3 with Sugar Fix picking up win 14.
1: 6, 7, 4, and 5. Thank you very much, Pip, as they load away at Canberra on the synthetic. The first on the program is Grace C, your favourite and market mover off a 6.5 opening into 4. Here's Sky Thoroughbred Central.
2: Well, she's locked away. She's locked away a big, and later on we see Matt Kirk chasing his first win, and he's got a good chance as well. So you just don't know what might play out here. So these runners starting to get put away. This market has changed a little bit more. Miss Gracie is now our favourite there at $4 ahead of the 13 Dantane's prize at $4.20, and the top one $5.50 about Geo Storm. Jean Van Overmuir is our favourite in the Jockey Challenge. You haven't got much time to get on. He is our favourite in the Jockey Challenge, $1.55 from Jeff Penza, who has a ride here, and Brodie Loy, who rides our top one, Geo Storm. Our favourite, just about to, second favourite is about to load into the gates, Jeff Tate.

0: your second last one, and that'll leave Geo Storm as the last. Favourite is 9, She's the Grey. John Van Overmeer riding for Ed Cummings. Set for the first on the Acton. They're off, and Miss Grey C came away in about third position. And Dolly the Diva was the first one to begin, and Geo Storm ridden aggressively to try and cross them, and Spice Alley holding a spot in third. Then Simone's Choice, who's got the rails, punching up towards the lead from I Is Brilliant. And then came On Your Lionel, Papeva Minor. Miss Grey C on the rails is in the second half of the field from Dantane's Prize in the green jacket. And the last two, Hell of a Show and Old Bow Rockers last of all. Geo Storm crossed from the outside gate. And Brody Loy's put the brakes on here. It's getting a very cheap midsection. Spice Alley off its back into second position. Simone's Choice is in third. Dolly the Diva fourth, making hard work of it from I Is Brilliant. Miss Grey C, she's in a world of pain there behind a stack of runners once they turn. And Hell of a Show's cut the corner. Well, old Geo Storm should have a good kick. He had it very soft, but Spice Alley goes up to almost join the leader, but Geo Storm, he's pretty brave. Spice Alley's not quite past him. Geo Storm and Spice Alley. Geo Storm in front from Spice Alley. Geo Storm holding on from Spice Alley. Geo Storm, Spice Alley dive. Spice Alley! Spice Alley, Aaron Ellison's first ride, and it's a winner for the boss on Spice Alley. Beat Geo Storm, nothing else made any ground. Hell of a Show's run third, and then came Simone's Choice. They're followed by I Is Brilliant, and then came Dantane's Prize from Bow Rock, On Your Lionel. Miss Grey C never got in the call. Likewise, Dolly the Diva and Papeva Minor came in last.
1: Well, that is just fantastic there on the outside. Erin Ellison, her very, very first race ride. Rob Potter and the team are really, really happy about it as well. So that is a fantastic result there. We'll catch up with Rob, of course. Spice Alley, he's over the moon about that. He's almost in.
2: 3-1-2-12, 3-1-2-12 across the line there. We're taking back to Waverley for the second leg of the late quaddy. I like a couple of prices in this, actually. I'm not liking 270 on Arcs, albeit he'll go very, very competitive at home. And

The Kwanzaa 15s, which has disappeared now, he's a major player in this race as well. So I'm liking Artsy, I'm liking Kwanzaa as we see. Is it Happy going down? Happy Star? He'll be having a fitness run, but he might get competitive in a race like this with these heavy track conditions. Artsy's going down. Also going down, Dressed Pajoli. There are the Rogerson colours. They're aboard. What are they aboard? There's the next one, hard to pick them up going that way. Piper's Son goes down. Flamenco is in the Jamara Bloodstock colours. There is a horse who's a bit disrespected in the market. Another one who I don't think he's out of this as well. So I was quite happy in this quarry to sort of go another one who hit the 5, 6 Kwanzaa, 8 Arxie. Really wanted to find a spot for Ocean Melody. And Dan Giro's come solid. So there's quite a few, but 4,000 at 350 is a good old lunge, isn't it? Which is interesting with the amount of money you're actually allowed to make off a horse on a weekday. That would seem a lot. What's that? 14,000. Best of luck to you. I hope you get up 4 minutes away from start time. I marked the 8 on top. It is Arxie. Look, it was just a race that the Finster dominated at Woodville. I was very keen as the best bet on the program, Arxie, on that occasion. And he chased hard. And I think the horse who ran third in that is also a horse that will go to Rickon and be really, really competitive. So he's got good form. He's got great wet track stats. He's a fit horse coming out of the stable. He's getting 2 kilos off. So there's plenty of reasons why he should be very, very competitive. I thought Kwanzaa was really good behind Not A Bad Spillane at Tarapa. And that was a better track than it's meeting here. But the run 3 ago at Hastings was really, really good. So expecting a nice performance. And it was a tough old track that day. Really tough track condition. He loves a wet track. I think his 15 will... I was at 15 this morning, I think it's now 7.50. So he was my blowout on the program, but that's completely gone. And then another won't hurt. That was a good win in the Rauakaua Cup. Really good one. Another 75. Only carries 53 with Crystal going up. There's just no reason that he isn't really competitive. And I've got to put my old mate in Dan Jura, who's going really well. He is trying his heart out, and he's won 4 of 26. He's been a good fun.

0: She sort of got stuck back on the inside. It was niggly. And she didn't really get clear out to the right part of the track. Now, she was the only one that chased home Tavis at the previous run at Wanganui. Now, he would be short, very short in a race like this. So, look, I think she's got it in her to be winning. And she's getting down to a very winnable weight with an informed apprentice aboard. So her 16 is something I want to throw in as well. I think try to find a slot there because of, she's hinted that she'll win another race. Really would. So expecting a run from here as well. So those are my numbers here in race number 6. But there was a bit of value around Arxie that's gone. There was some value around Kwanzaa that's absolutely been sopped up. Gone for all money. It's no longer a blowout on the program. And Danjero. There's plenty of chances, but Arxie is the one they're favouring. Let's get to you, Justin. You with stellar success on top.
1: Well, I am. Absolute minefield, though, isn't it? Race of the day, there's no doubt about that. So many angles, so many chances, very competitive race. I will put up the caveat here that my tips were pre-going to a heavy. Didn't have any idea we were going to land on the heavy, and certainly not as heavy as we've got. So that does change things. I can see why the money's come for Arxie, although he's starting to drift again. He got very, very tight for a horse having his first run over ground. I'm a fan of Arxie. I love Arxie. And he's a big player here, particularly with the ground the way it is. Having said that, I think Stella Success, very good each-way chance. I think she's a pretty tidy wee mare. There's not much to her, but she's all heart. Of course, she just knocked off Danjero in that run two back of the Woodfall Player Tour Cup. Back onto a heavy after chasing that McCann and ATM, of course, who took off a long way from home. I think she's a good chance. She's won here twice before Stellar Success. So she's on top. Danjero, the same form line, continues to knock on the door. Number 10, look, I did write in my notes, doesn't want it heavy, Flamenco. So that's why the drift. We've got it heavy, so I'll be rethinking her. She's out to 30s. I thought on a better track she could be a chance, but I'd probably drop her now. Thought the roughie could be Piper's Son, and he has taken a fair bit of money, Piper's Son. I know he's drawn wide. I reckon he'll march forward here, and he's ready here third up, and his best form puts him in this. He can be a bit underrated, Piper's Son. He will appreciate getting onto the heavy. So he's a chance. And you've got another won't hurt. Arxie, clearly, Kwanzaa. Very open race, even the likes of Quid and Dressé Par Jolie ready to improve. I think she's a big improver, third up, onto a heavy now in all press. So, boy, oh boy, very open. Good luck to you. Almost set for a start. Johnny Neal building, 2200. Very open race, Arxie to run the favourite. It's been very well supported, but numerous chances. They're away at racing, and a bit slow there was Happy Star. Will get back, and no early muster as usual for Dressé Par Jolie. Willoughby White away well. Another won't hurt. Kwanzaa heading forward. Spinner Yarn, Danjero right there. Wider Piper's Son. Arxie just behind them early, followed by Flamenco. And then came the next was Quid. Over on the inside, Dressé Par Jolie. Further back, Happy Star. Well back there, Gallant Hero, and very wide. Back with those stellar success at Ocean Melody. So they settle into stride, and it's Spinner Yarn up on the inside, who's come out in front by a length and a half over Danjero. Now, Dressé Par Jolie, after being a little tardy, has worked through to be third around Ocean Melody, and wider out, another won't hurt. They were followed by Kwanzaa, Willoughby, White, Happy Star, further back, Arxie, Flamenco, two lengths, Piper's Son, followed by Quid, second to last, Gallant Hero, and two lengths away, Stella Success, the last. Into the back they go. And with about 1,300 metres to gallop, the leader is Spinner Yarn, a half clear over Danjero. Running third, Dressé Par Jolie, Ocean Melody, fourth, another won't hurt, fifth. Followed at the 1,200 metres, Kwanzaa. And then came over on the inside of that is Happy Star, the wonderful jumper, having a run in the flat here. A length and a half away, Willoughby White, favourite is Arxie. He's coiled up in the middle there, midfield, followed then by Quid, who's starting to pick a path between them. Further back, Flamenco, Piper's Son, Gallant Hero, and three lengths, Stellar Success. So Danjero is moving up to eyeball the leader, put the head in front, and strode about a half clear. So Danjero takes over from Spinner Yarn. Another won't hurt right there, third. Dressé Par Jolie, Happy Star, Kwanzaa's around them. Arxie running into the race and right up on the inside of all of those, Little Ocean Melody, who's taking the short way home. And then came the next was Quid, Flamenco, Gallant Hero, Willoughby White under the bat, well back, Stellar Success, but starting to pick up ground and back with those, Piper's Son. It's Danjero up on the inside. Side Hasman's cutting the corner on Ocean Melody. Wider, another won't hurt. Arxie, Happy Star, Dressé Par Jolie.

0: and Stella Success. Well, she's cut the corner and she's taken over Ocean Melody, but here's another Won't Hurt coming out and after her. Happy Star giving us sight, then Arxie and Danjiro, they're across the track. Another Won't Hurt over Ocean Melody, Happy Star and Arxie. Another Won't Hurt finding Arxie coming late, but he'll do it again. Another Won't Hurt, and another Won't Hurt is too tough. He's all hard, another Won't Hurt, and she loved that, Crystal Lindsay. Punch in the air after the line. Arxie, Happy Star's gone terrific third. Then came the next over was Kwanzaa to Danjiro, Dressé, Pajoli, Stella Success. Further back, Piper's Son. They were followed by Quid, Spinny Yarn, well back, Gallant Hero, Flamenco, and Willoughby White. He's too good again. Another Won't Hurt on the same track that he won his maiden. Of course, he gave Adam Scott his very first training victory, and this will be even more special with partner Crystal Lindsay. And oh yes, she got the money. He finally put her on, she's thinking, he finally put me on and I can do the job. Well, he just keeps going, this horse. He's like the Energizer Bunny. Another Won't Hurt. Arxie has been very good. Happy Star's been terrific. Another Won't Hurt, and I know Adam is eyeing up a target in the south at the carnival down at Riccarton. And boy, there's just something about this horse, Bevan, that'll mean a lot again to the team, and they do it again. And he's a pretty decent old animal.
1: He really is, because he's gone a long way today. The 2200 metres, and this is all riders are trying to stay out of it. And Crystal's very clean because she's been widest. And he's won nicely again, and he was not respected in this market. There's a lot of money for others. Arxie's been great. Happy Star, he's going to be a big player shortly in another jumping race. There's no doubt about that. And Kwanzaa's hit the line really strongly late. Look, Ocean Melody's been fantastic because it's cut the corner, been down in the worst of it, and just been beaten for four. She's gone massive again. But you can't take it away from this horse. Another one hurt. He's won at a really good each-way quote in race number six on the program, two to go on the afternoon. Next race is the fourth on the extra jet bet cut out of Addington, and we're there with Philippa after a quick break here, Trackside 1.

0: The Oaks Stud in Cambridge presents champion first and second season sire, US Navy Flag.
1: And out in front it's US Navy Flag, and US Navy Flag it is who leads from Mendelssohn, US Navy Flag.
0: Already sire of 20 black type horses with 7 group or stakes winners from his first 4 crops, including Group 3 Eulogy Stakes winner, War Princess.
2: War Princess, head front, she's all hard, War Princess takes the Eulogy.
0: US Navy Flag, standing at the Oaks Stud.
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4: The ones I've seen have been natural athletic types, much like himself. We have a filly, She's the One, who has shown a lot of natural ability as a 2-year-old, and we really expect to see her hit her straps at 3.
5: We've had a number of horses by The Chosen One. They're really willing to learn. They're really willing to get on with the job. Very similar in the way they move, quite like their sire, very efficient in their action.
6: The Chosen One, the word is good. 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

0: sends out of Addington, just two to go for the team down there. And where do we look here in race number four? Armani Jewel, 3 into 2.5 for Craig Roberts. Looking to go back to back here, Pip.
1: Certainly is, and look, she's a nice greyhound this. I think she is one of the key chances. I have got her in the mix. I didn't go with her on top, however. She did clock it a good time, 17.24, beating home Mitch and Mandy by just about 5 lengths last start, and that was with her reverting back from the 525 metres. Most of her form has been here over the sprint, so great chance to go back to back. But I like that big boy there. With Alison Lee, he's at $2.80. He looks pretty happy to be out there as well at the boxes today. He is on the downgrade. I love a downgrade dog, especially him. He's only 3 years old. He has not been far away. Comes into this with near perfect downgrade form. That is him out the back. He can do this. A little bit of a hard watch, but he generally does stick with them a bit closer when he's back in this grade. This is a nice dog in a nice race that he is coming in behind. Boomerang Jadeja wins this. Look at the ground he makes up. A couple more strides, he would have been in the money. And the fact that he drops back here and now to class two, I think he is a massive player. He's got a 17 sub time of a 16.96, a best winning time here. He's won 8 from 45. He's placed 21 times. If he's not winning, he should be running at least a second or third. So he goes on top. He's got the little bit of anxiety shakes out there, which means he wants to get in those boxes and get going. So on top for me, and behind him, Revolving Door at $4.50. I actually like this little girl for Dan Roberts. Of course, had a winner earlier on in the program with Unhinged Rhino, and she's got early toe. She too is the litter. Sister Good Alterada out of Ophelia Allen. She ran third in the end to Daisy Lou, but if she shows that early burn that she has been showing, apart from where she struck trouble on the 3rd of July, I like her. She comes up with the inside trap, races really well there. Slow trapper do it immediately to her inside from with Mitch and Blue, who generally is not there early. I just thought on the map, it sets up nicely for her to run into the money. So in second, ahead of the 5, Armani Jewel, and then Mitch and Blue. Because he is on the downgrade, I know his form does not read that well with 2 sixths and a 7th to his name. But it wasn't that long ago he was in this company and winning, immediately heading straight back up. And I do give him an opportunity to do just that. Slightly down on times compared to a few of these, but if you want to take a few of them on, $10, not the worst. A 1/3 type of play in this race is Mitchum Blue. So 6, 2, 5, and 3. Outside of those, well, you have got a bit of support around No Match. The old boy, he was back to the races and picking up a placing last start to Extra Gravy and Bolt for Jack Hart. Third last time out, and behind that same race is Extra Gravy and No Match with the other two I thought could run into your top four. Interesting race, pretty open actually compared to what we've had throughout the card today, with Armani Jewel your favourite at $2.50. This is the Thank You Red Snapper Seafoods. Thank you Adam and the team there, wonderful sponsors of Addington Raceway. And Armani Jewel your favourite at $2.60. We loaded away, Revolving Door, Homebush Venom, All Too Soon, and Bolt complete the line. Green light on here. Lewis sent on the wave. They're our penultimate. And we're off and racing. Revolving Door jumps away beautifully, or All Too Soon is handy to the speed. To his outside is Bolt. Working into it now on the rail is Armani Jewel. Back on her inside is Mitch and Blue from Homebush Venom, and No Match. Up they come, and it's Revolving Door who's caught the short way home, but All Too Soon digs in and gets over the top. All Too Soon will beat Revolving Door. Then you had Armani Jewel running into third. Mitch and Blue will get fourth from Homebush Venom. Close for Bolt, and No Match are running at the back, are just finishing in the wrong order.

0: looks like the board doesn't want to put up our numbers. We'll see if it does. But 6, 2, 5, and 3. At least it wasn't too close there, so we'll be all right if that's the case. A 582 lead up, 17.1. Just waiting for the board to balance. 17.18. There it goes. Run home of 11.36. 6, 2, 5, 3. 3/4 of a length by 1 length by 2 1/4. All too soon on the downgrade. Head straight back up to class 3. The dog by all, above all, out of Mysterious Lady for Alison Lee, who owns and trains Win 9 at start 48. One to go out of Addington Raceway on our 15 race card, Bevan. That's underway at 3:33.
1: Thank you very much, 6, 2, 5, and 3. We can take you straight to Ipswich race number 360 seconds. That pretty even sort of market where they have your favourite, the 7, Tingun Tango.
2: Interesting today. It's a stable that can mix their form somewhat, but Chiavella gets that low draw first up this afternoon. It showed something last preparation. In regards to Gillian and Ben's horses, they often look good in the yard without really jumping off the page, and this horse is very similar. Looks healthy, looks forward enough to run well. Was luckless at Doomben second up last preparation, where it should have finished in the money at big odds. Just the fact that gets barrier 2, an informed jockey, I've got it on top.
3: And number 11 rounds us out, Body Snatcher, Jason Edwards, Chloe Lowe. Chloe will take 3 kilos off. The gear change here, blinkers off and the nose roll on.
2: Couldn't believe this horse was odds on at Toowoomba.

0: through mine, because the way you're looking at them and your best bet here, I'll be following you. Glad to see Kai Vella's holding its price in the market. Think it'd run well this afternoon. Does it have the class to win fresh? We'll find out shortly.
1: Yeah, we're at the same top two, Brody, just a different order. I've gone 7, 10, 1 and 6. I'm with the easing favourite, 10 Gun Tango, but it's worth noting he was crunched this morning from 4.40 in. So we're still a big move in, but the last half hour he has drifted out of touch. Number 10, Kai Vella's rock solid. The 6, Listen Jarn, he's been well back. The stablemate to the favourite. And 1, Beat the Raps, had good support if Caroline can win 2 on the bounce with Georgie aboard.
0: And big news as well, Jake Bayliss not riding for the rest of the afternoon. He's been indisposed, so CJ Graham takes the ride here. And in the last, a big jockey change on your best value, Ben Thompson. Or it's already been 11 into 7s, Paul. Does the money keep rolling in?
1: I'd say it would with that jockey change announced. Yeah, Ben Thompson jumping aboard Ladies 80 in the last. And Daniel Moore will ride Swift Storm in race number 4. So a few jockey changes there with Jake out. These horses were loading up, Brody, but they seem to have come back out of the gates here. Number 4, is it? Marseille, an 80 to 1 pop without a jockey on at the moment. So we won't see what's happening there. In the meantime, we can whiz through the market movers. Number 1, Beat the Rap, has been well back, 9 into 650. Listen Jarny has been 390 into 370, so a slight move in. 10 Gun Tango has been 245 out to 310, but was $4.40 this morning. And Chiavella hasn't budged from that $5 quote. And Body Snatcher hasn't moved from the $10 quote. So a few supporters around for Body Snatcher again here today. All right, they're starting to load back up again. We're a couple of minutes behind schedule, but we're not far off. Let's head up to Mitch.
2: It's out. 122. Thanks, Brett. Tap. It's out. Marseille is a late scratching here. Take note. 122 is the scratching time. Number 4, Marseille is out. 122. The last couple have moved up and we're set to run. Red lights. Ready, raise 3. They're off now. Prince of Hardship was out the back at the start. Listen, Jarny, 10 Gun Tango, the first two out. The stablemates are run 1-2. Just in advance of Chiavella third. And Beat the Rappers coming across to try and slot in fourth. Then King's Coin and Body Snatcher. Hell of a Rhodes on the rail next. 2 lengths away, Versailles. And then followed by Prince of Hardship. Marseille scratched the barrier. 800 metres left to run. 10 Gun Tango. Thompson looks to control. Leads by a long head to Beat the Rap. Chiavella's a length off those in third and fourth. 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Hell of a Road, Versailles. And last is Prince of Hardship. 10 Gun Tango in front. Really backed it off through the mid stages. Leads a long head, Beat the Rap. Listen, Jarny's about to present 3 out. Chiavella's behind those in fourth. Then Body Snatcher. Versailles heads the others. Topping the straight. Beat the Rap. Got the better of 10 Gun Tango. Chiavella's getting the split. Listen, Jarny is coming down the outside. It's Beat the Rap in front. Listen, Jarny's going to it. Beat the Rap and Listen, Jarny. This will be close. Listen, Jarny put in a dive right on the wire. And I reckon got Beat the Rap right where it counted on the line. Third's either Chiavella or Tingo Tingo. Further back behind those runners were Sai, Prince of Hardship, then Body Snatcher, Hell of a Road, King's Coin, one of the last went in.
0: Very, very tight, but I think that on the outside, Listen Jarny, heavily backed for Tony Golan, 360, it's jumped on the QOP, might have just nailed Beat the Rap right on the line. The low shot here confirms it. Leah Martin, she's starting in flying fashion.
3: Yeah, outside, just beats inside, it's very, very close for third and fourth as well. Let's take you to the next at Narra Court. They've loaded away, there was a jockey down for a period, but they load away very quickly here for race number 2.
4: Yeah, medical team on course and was a breeze, was riderless for a little bit, but was caught by the clerk of a course and has returned to the stabling area and is a late scratching here for race number 2. So we're down to a field of 11 as runners move in. Shamistar now moving up with You Know Yourself and Cold Train now moving forward. They're moving in quite well here. Latibulate, who's on the second line of betting at 5.50, now moving up. And about to move forward, Reward Drawer. And the stablemate in a red cap, Piero's Reward. This is race 2 over 1,000.

1430 meters. Piero's reward now moving up, and we reward drawer will be the last one. Late scratching off number four Was a Breeze. We are right to go. Race two, Narra Court. $2 about the 10. We are set to go. Right for a start. Light blinking away for race number two. And they're let go now. They're racing. Starter caught them in a good line. Now there's speed in the inside there from Full Head of Steam. Now the fave, His Lady Bay, was away midfield. Shamistar now moving up will take up the top over Mon Papillon on the outside, and back on the inside, Full Head of Steam. A length away then, Where's Ben, along with Hasta La Rusty. His Lady Bay midfield, about eight off the top of 1,000 meters.

0: Tail in the field, 800 metres to run, and it's Shamistar on top, away by a length over Mong Papillon on the outside. Two away then to Full Head of Steam, making ground his Lady Bay, now working into the race, about six lengths off the top with Where's Ben, Hasta La Rusty, You Know Yourself. In behind those, we have Piero's Reward, along with on the inside, Reward Drawer. Latibulate is losing momentum, goes back towards the rear, as they swing the bend with about 300 metres to run. And back at the tail is Cold Train. On top, Shamistar straightens clear by two over Full Head of Steam. His Laggy Bay with a ton of work to do. And You Know Yourself coming down the outside. 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But Shamistar will hold on from You Know Yourself, Full Head of Steam, and His Lady Bay. In behind those, we had Reward Drawer with Hasta La Rusty, Mon Papillon, Latibulate, Piero's Reward, Where's Ben, and Cold Train. After the
1: 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Christian Jewell, your 3 to 270 favourite and market mover, but close with Hot Peach, who's at $3.50. Let's get to you, Pip, for the last.
2: Thanks, Bevan. Looking forward to rounding out what's been a great day here. Looking forward to those finals coming to a head on Thursday. But for now, we concentrate in on this. Thank you for the support. O'Shea Sprint, another fantastic sponsor of the Addington Raceway for many, many years here. And a nice race to round out the day with our favourite in Christian Jewell at $2.70. A last start winner for Craig Roberts, who's had a good day himself, beating home Prussian Doll on that occasion. I'm playing my value, however, in this race, and well for Lisa Waratini. It's been a day where we've had plenty of veterans get home, and I'm hoping he can do just that as well. He's a dog who comes into this with the perfect downgrade form, doesn't get any better, with 3/4 to his name, dropping out of C3 company. Wanted to show you the most recent effort, 4/4 here on July the 16th, behind Let Him Fizz. That's him in the pink rug, the beautiful big fawn greyhound, does his best work, hitting the line strongly, big gap obviously. Back to the rest in the field, but he was making up some ground here and thought this was a super effort, up in grade, back down to C2. He's been a winner of 6 here from 62, so granted, doesn't win them out of turn, but I feel he's doing some of his best racing. Now, the older he gets, a bit of a fine wine, gets better with age. So found him on top here. Outside of him, it does get pretty open. I did like Tiger 2 for top four players, and the fact that he's won his last two. Time was good with a 17:41 on the 13th of July. Then he backed that up by going bang bang and clocking a 17:66 in C1 company, granted. And I suppose that is the question mark around him, is whether or not he can take it to them here in the fifth of the day. I wasn't quite sure, but I was happy to stick with well on top. Put him in second, Tiger 2, just with the way that he's racing. Then I did go the way of Christian Drill for third. And I thought maybe No Cora, who was a bit eye-catching last time, it could actually run into fourth, just with a few of these coming up from C1 company, where she's been there, done that in class two. I did think she was a good chance here. No Cora, she's only had the three starts back from a break. Second behind Mitchum Julian down at Ascot Park last time over the 390 metres. She did pick up a second three back here on the track though to Let Him Fizz in a 17:39. Let Him Fizz was the dog winning that race that well ran fourth in. So form around Cora is pretty good. And she's at 6.50, the other dog for me that represents value. There's your favourite, Christian Jewell, at $2.80 now, just pushing out. He's a dog who, as I said, had been going over the 5.25, and quite often I like dogs that are competitive over the middle distance, that can drop back to the sprint and immediately find form. Is a good tick in the trainer's corner for Craig Roberts, and he is one of our very best. And the fact that he managed to get him to ping out fresh, reverting back, which isn't easy to do. So 8.73 And four is the way I put them in. Of the others, well, Hot Peach is taking money late. Not surprised. She ran fifth in the Class 1 final. Didn't get all favours in that. Pork Chop win was good. That was three starts ago when she beat Home Pork Chop in a 17.29. That would

0: definitely take her close to winning this race. Off the back, she headed up to Class 2 in the Class 2 heat, ended up finishing 4th. She made one of her fair beginnings, was stuck out wide. The closer she gets down to the rail, the better, I think. I like her in more the midfield than way out wide, and her form suggests that, with her wins coming from boxes 4 and 5. So she was my next best in here. And the thank you for the support to the O'Shea's. Now, we will have more action, of course, the upcoming week here for our greyhounds. Just having a look at the fields from Addington. But the big night, the one that we're all looking forward to, it will be on Thursday with that Group 1. And it is selected too by the panel, the South Island Championship final. It is one where it's an invitation, and I'm really looking forward to seeing what field they come up with there on Thursday. It's been a great day's chasing here. Some wonderful greyhounds making their way through to those finals on Thursday night. We're about to round it out with the thank you for the support O'Shea's Sprint. Where Christian Jewel's your favourite at $3.10. Then you've got Hot Peach at $3.20. And outside of those two, well, well. Moving late in the market, but it is Christian Jewel who is your favourite. We're about to get the green light for the last time today. The thank you for the support, the O'Shea's Sprint. Favourite wears the white, sits in the lucky. And we're off and chasing in the last. It's Lovers Meeting who gets out to a good beginning. Christian Jewel's going with, though, and takes the lead from Nokora. Out wide, Wow Wow's getting into his work from Homebush Husk. And then you've got Tiger 2, and in behind is Hot Peach. As they swing in for home, it's Lovers Meeting who's kicking away here from a little push there, Christian Jewel. But Lovers Meeting will upset them from Christian Jewel. Out wide, you had Nokora. She was flying at them late from Wow Wow, who settled for 4th. Back and behind Homebush Husk. And then you had a little greyhound. Just didn't get much favour, and that was Tiger 2. And out the back was Hot Peach, who also got squeezed out at the bend. Lovers Meeting, Alison Lee takes the last two races, $12.460, railed up like a demon. You know, one that was pushing there, Nokora, wanted to swing out wide. I thought when Christian Jewel got to where he did, he was going to take it, but she said no, no. Goes back to back, The Veteran by Droopy's Marco, out of About Town for Alison Lee, who owns and trains Win 7 at start 113. And that wraps up all of our action for the greyhound side of things out of Addington. Thank you to everybody that brought us the sights and sounds. We'll catch you back next time.
1: 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Well done. 15 races to call big afternoon. Let's get you to Canberra for start time. Race set number 2, 2:35, your favourite, the 9.
2: Outsiders, $2.30, our favourite. Right on start time, almost right there, and we've got 4 or 5 locked away. Tara Lamina about to join the line as well. And just Taylor takes it forward. It's about to join them up. So $2.30, our favourite, Ho Aloha. If it can win, it'll be at start number 12.
3: One of the locals takes up its spot. 18 months will be the next one to come forward. So 18 months is loaded. How many we got left? 5 or 6 still to load. Ho Aloha, Wild Romeo, 3 wishes. So 2:40 about the 9. Ho Aloha. And 4:40 about the 6 on the second line of betting. Okay. Trofeo coming up. Takes up its spot. Now Ho Aloha. 3 wishes, Give Me a Yes, and Rosary Sister. The 3 that we weighed on. So 3 wishes loaded. Now, Give Me a Yes and Rosary Sister. They'll be the last 2. 2:40 at the death, about number 9. Ho Aloha. Rosary Sister jacking up. Robin Freeman riding for local trainer Anthony Warren, who had runners up in Grafton last week during the carnival. Had a horse spin round in the cup. Now, Rosary Sister is loaded riderless, and Robin Freeman will climb back aboard, and that'll leave Ellen Hennessy to bring forward Give Me a Yes, and we'll be right to go. So the Collier's Plate, maiden at set weights, 2:40 about Ho Aloha, Blue Jacket, it'll run favourite. Drawn out a little bit. They're set to go. Ready for a start. Race two, Canberra on the Acton. Still got a blue light. Now it's red and they're off. And Hoha Loha came away about midfield. Showing speed was Trofeo. And here comes Wild Romeo to cut them all off. So Wild Romeo into the first turn. He crosses to lead from Trofeo in second. Three Wishes in third. And then came 18 Months in fourth position from Rosary Sister. And then Entirely Oak between runners, being followed by Hoha Loha, Terra Lumina, Gimme a Yes a long way back with Forgive Me Father, Casembo, and tailed right off is Destined to Dream. It'll follow them round for practice. So 4:25 to go. And Wild Romeo's in front. Trofeo's in second. And then Three Wishes from Entirely Oak. And then came Terra Lumina. And Hoha Loha's just tucked in behind those. Wild Romeo, he's two lengths in front. 2:75 to go. Giving chase Three Wishes. Terra Lumina about to get off his back. Wild Romeo's in front. Terra Lumina and Hoha Loha with the last shot at them, but it's Terra Lumina who hit the front. Draws away now the last 50, and Terra Lumina goes on to win from Three Wishes, Hoha Loha, Give Me a Yes, and Wild Romeo. He got tired the last 100. They were followed then by Entirely Oak, and then came Forgive Me Father from Trofeo, and then came 18 Months Casembo, Rosary Sister, and Destined to Dream. Got the practice. It followed them round and came in at the back.
2: Yeah, good ride there. Just Tata just tucked away in behind them and was able to extricate it off the fence, and it just finished too well. Looks like maybe the 10, according to Anthony Three Wishes, it might have ran second. The 9 was quite prominent, Oh Aloha, and then back on the inside was our early leader, Wild Romeo. And getting home well too was Give Me a Yes, who was finishing
1: 14.85, but check your tab app and you bet your app to see exactly what the final result was there, because it's pretty close. Heading down to the start is Ian's Time for Alan Sculler at a white pocket hour at a big price at $101. That'll be an upset. Bo Fox is at 91. He looks like a jumper in the making, doesn't he? Bo Fox, he's had a couple of trials coming into today. The 4, All in Vain, third up out of a really good family, out of All in Vogue. The 11 is Confide in the New Zealand Thoroughbred Holdings colours. Well beaten behind Kynette Man on a tough track on debut. There's your short price favourite and, yeah, shortening, Hollaback Girl. The 13, Rose de Jour out of the Cape de Jour. Wasn't a bad effort behind Yellowly Time. Fresh up this time in. 12 is Jilly Ocean, nearby Ocean Park. Bill Thurlow, Sam O'Malley. Not a lot at the trials to get excited about yet. Zatel beaten 4 behind Go Trigger here. Pretty good form. The 2 in the book is Hillbilly, 6-year-old by Darren, who was seen back on the 26th of September in a pretty good performance that day as well, and has had a quiet trial. 2:35 now, Hollaback Girl off that 3.2. I think of Connacht Man and how close this horse got to Hollaback, this horse got to Connacht Man. She has to be the one, the filly by Telperion. She should get through to the track conditions, touch wood. She was good at the mole last time, and she was really set a lot by Amber that day. You'd just want to hold the horse up a little bit longer than that, and if she can get to the outside from the draw, which she should be able to, she's got a light weight on her back, and that should make you very, very hard to beat. Very hard to beat, I think. And I thought the price might end up under $2 by the time they started this race. So Hollaback Girl clearly on top. Waves a question mark on these track conditions. The run at Woodville was pretty good behind Eliana Bell, beaten 5 lengths behind Small Ford at White Bucket Hour, who's a good horse, and it was a good effort behind Goat Tricker. So some pretty positive form lines there, and if it handles a track, you'd think $9 looks an over. That was definitely in for second for me. I put in Jasper, although the price is a little bit crazy. It hasn't shown overly much, although it hasn't been far away in the same breath. George Rockets does the riding, that's a bonus. Was carrying light weights 2 starts ago by Faint to East on a wet track and beaten 5.5, okay, and then went to Waverley and No More Pennies beat it. No More Pennies a little disappointing post that, so yeah, I'm not sure Jasper should be in single figures, in all honesty, but it's in the thoughts and malleable for Ralph Manning. He's a pretty capable sort of horse. Heavy track conditions become a real question mark in my mind around it now that it's got this deep, but at 5.50 was in the mix. Could you make a case anywhere else?

0: Rose de Jure off that fresh up run at 35. I wouldn't be petrified of putting that in each way. All in Vain's got some breeding to be pretty good, but we haven't really seen it yet at $41. Carter McNabb's already on the board today. Hillbilly's had the one run and it was okay. So Floor's taken a couple of kilos off there. That has got some pretty good strong support, $21 and $2, $11. But I'll be slightly surprised if Hollaback Girl isn't leading or coming into the lead at the top of the straight, and we'll see from there. Let's get to you, Justin. Race number 7, your thoughts?
1: I'm bringing out the M word here, Bevan. I'm bringing it out. I think she's a moral. I cannot see them beating her, but we know this game proves us wrong constantly. But no, look, I just think I just can't see her getting beaten. Hollaback Girl, I think she's a really nice maiden. She is going to lap up the ground. That was the only concern, wasn't it, at the start of the day for us? Or maybe she wants it a bit wetter. Well, quickly we got that. Still thought she was probably going to be too good for them anyway. The figures she brings in from her last two. She was terrific at Pookie, did a lot of work that day and ran a clear second on a very testing track. And then that run at Ōtaki, excellent, wasn't it? Did a lot of the donkey work. Wasn't only the fact that she got beaten by a pretty good horse in Kyanite Man. There was a big gap to third that is always a good lead. And considering the race was set up for the closers and she was the one in front fighting on, gee, I just think she'll be winning here. Outside of her, I was 10-1-7. She's got very easy wave. Maybe people are concerned around the track. She's been pretty good in her runs, so not quite sure why she's getting out to $9, but maybe the track is a question mark for wave. Malleable, yeah, again, probably would want it better than heavy. She'd be apt if he won. Kelly Myers had great success on the dam, Platinum Princess. She won two Group 2s on her. So that'd be a nice story if she was able to win on Malleable. I thought he was a chance, and not surprised there's a bit of money for Jasper. Tight enough now, but I do expect a little better for Jasper. He's a horse who does have some ability. Of note, his last four runs have all had apprentices. I just wonder getting George Rook on will probably help Jasper a little bit, just getting the stronger hoop on. Couldn't leave out a Shubo, although she's been a little hard to find, but at least her all press is a tick there. It does have a little bit of a tail to it, though, doesn't it, this race? So yeah, I thought she'd be very, very hard to beat, Hollaback Girl. And always good to get Shane Crawford tipping them out on the form segment. He's got a very good strike rate when he goes for one of his. So here's hoping we can all get her home. The last few to come forward, race 7, the Anthony Bell Agronomy Maiden. And the hot favourite is Hollaback Girl. Certainly looks very hard to beat on the strength of their last two runs. Now they're just working with Jilly Ocean, who's proving to be a little bit reluctant to go into the gates, and still about three or four out the back. Of course, Ōtaki tomorrow, unfortunately, postponed with some very nasty old weather hitting that region over the next 24 hours. So rider stakes will now be next Thursday. It'll be a busy old end of the week in the CD with the Poly meeting at Awapuni on the Friday, and then we'll get to the River City on Sunday. Of course, River City hosting the very final Greyhound meeting ever in New Zealand. So even if you haven't watched too many dog races, if you want to be part of history, their Friday night, hat-trick Friday night at Whanganui. So Chilly Ocean, who I think has been a bit of a problem at trials as well, has been led away here. Now, as Zashubo goes in, Hollaback Girl's just been minding her own business, the hot pot, while all of this has been unfolding. She's just been circling around out the back, so still a few to go forward. Haven't heard anything officially with Jilly Ocean, but a few of these have been in there a little while. As Malleable comes up, they're leading Jilly Ocean away. And Hillbilly and Hollaback Girl to come up. I think Jilly Ocean might be gone here. She sure is. So Jilly Ocean has been taken out. So a late scratcher there. Jilly Ocean refusing to enter to the gates. That's from Neil Goodwin. And the last two to come up will be Hillbilly and this heavily tried favourite Hollaback Girl, who's about to touch odds on, I think, $2 the money. Flip of the coin. And for those that have joined in on this favourite, here's hoping that coin lands on the right side. But certainly going on her last run should be very hard to beat here. Hollaback Girl for Amber Riddell, who just keeps winning them here, there and everywhere. And she's got the Apprentice Premiership well and truly under control. So we're set to go. Jilly Ocean, a late scratchy, ready to go. They're racing. And off the inside, Beau Fox began pretty well. Rose d'Azur, Hollaback Girl, the favourite, to be right on the pace. Zatel coming across and wide around as Einstein from Hillbilly, Tukapo and Malleable. Then Jasper, who's got the head up in the air. Well back there's a Shubo. Back with those confined, about three lengths to All in Vain. And settling down at the tail end of the field is Wave. So they sweep up into the back straight. And we've got Rose d'Azur, Zatel and Hollaback Girl, the first three. Malleable, fourth, Tukapo, 1,200 to go. Then Einstein, Beau Fox, Hillbilly confides a Shubo, Jasper, Tukapo, and All in Vain, the last, along the back. And it's Rose d'Azur on the inside as Zatel and Hollaback Girl, cammed up third, the Hot Pot, followed by Malleable. Now Wave has taken off from the back. Off and around them to fifth. They were followed then by Tukapo. All in Vain the next. Then came Einstein, Beau Fox. Further back in fight. 800 to go. Then Hillbilly, Jasper. And Zashubo pulling right to the outside and about to make her move from the back. So across the top, Rose d'Azur, Zatel. Right there, Malleable. And then came Wave. Now Hollaback Girl, the favourite, just in behind them. Riddell about to call on the favourite. About four lengths away to the others. Headed by the next. There's Zashubo, who's run to fifth. And then All in Vain, Jasper, and best of the others confide. Now Amber Riddell pushed the button, said, okay girl, it's go time, and the favourite Hollaback Girl has raced to the lead. Malleable giving chase, three lengths to tell. Rose d'Azur, Zashubo and Jasper starting to run on. Hollaback Girl, Malleable over on the outside, and they've drawn away the pair of them. Hollaback Girl digging in, Malleable the outside. It's a two horse war, but the favourite is finding more. Hollaback Girl, the good thing of the day is going to be too good. Hollaback Girl beat Malleable. I reckon there's 10 lengths to Jasper third. Photo fourths are Shubo or Confide. And then Zatel. Further back, All in Vain. Rose d'Azur to Einstein. Wave. Well back, Hillbilly. Tukapo and Beau Fox. Too good, Hollaback Girl. Hollaback Girl is, she won it with a bit of a fight on her hands. Malleable certainly gave the favourite backers plenty to think about, but the way she's dug in her last two, I think we're confident she was up for the fight, and I think she's going to be winning a lot more on these wet tracks. Hollaback Girl, pretty tough sort of mare, isn't she? Yeah, well, filly, and she's got home over Malleable, and they had it between them. Jasper, there might be more than 10 back in third there, and Zashubo a little wider out. Always a bit worrying when we're both on, Bevan, but we had the confidence of Shane Crawford as well, and the favourite's done the job for us.
0: Yeah, like I was worried at a couple of spots, but they are miles clear of the rest of the field, so you might want to follow Malleable next start as well. Gets home, your short price favourite. Here's Grasfin Race 5.
2: And they jumped in a good line. Bucket List from out wide went back shortly after the break. I Am Steffi, Jenny Bell. Miss Dipsy began well. They're 1, 2 and 3. Poise Tycoon fourth, one deep on the outside of Military Legend. Sorrenti's wide going forward around Star of Winston, then Don't Doubt Sophie. A breakaway, Sir Don, on the outside of Bang It's On and Bucket List. Two lengths back at the tail of the field, I Am Steffi went down to the rail, led Miss Dipsy. Sorrenti's out 3 and 4 wide coming to the bend. Jenny Bell on the fence, and then Poise Tycoon, Star of Winston, wide at the head of the others. I Am Steffi led into the straight. Sorrenti is a length and a quarter away, giving chase, is under full pressure. Jenny Bell's gone to third. Steffi needs some catching. I Am Steffi in front, holding Sorrenti. I Am Steffi, much too good. I Am Steffi beats Sorrenti. Military Legend, Sir Don, Star of Winston, Bang It's On, Poise Tycoon, Jenny Bell, Bucket List and Miss Dipsy at the back. Plenty of money, and money speaks all languages. One and one well, I Am Steffi. Jumped from gate number 10, one from the outside before they got to the home turn, was on the fence. Sorrenti was wide throughout and chased. In the end, I Am Steffi opened up the gap. $2.20, $1.10, I Am Steffi. Sorrenti, $1.30, and Military Legend, $4.50. Numbers, Intrum, 7, 3, 12, and 14.
3: It was a fraction unlucky. He was three deep the trip and had to press forward from the 1,000, which made it pretty hard. He worked hard and kind of just tired out the 200. The 12 in Military Legend ran a very, very good race. And 14, Sir Don, another one at log odds, has finished in the top four. But full credit to the winner, Gary Omsteffi. Was right too good for him.
4: Billy Owen joins me, stable rep for Neely Osborne. Well, that's good. They've got one over the Carnival anyway.
5: Yeah, look, her run the other day was enormous. Obviously, first up from a wide gate off a long spell, and she'd improved a good 3 to 5 lengths in the last couple of weeks. So Archie knew what he was doing. I didn't have to tell him too much, and he'd give her a peach of a ride.
4: And Neely's been around the mark. We've had getting that winner, but he's got it now.
5: Well, we got Beer Baron there last week.
4: You do, sorry. Yeah, no. Yeah, correct me on that one, Bill. Yeah.
5: Nah, that's good. Look, she deserved that, and she's a nice mare going forward. I can see her sort of being competitive in highway grade, down the track.
4: Well done, mate.
5: Cheers, mate.
4: Good on you, Billy. Billy Owen representing Neely Osborne. 7-3-12-14 across the line. Got the mounting out coming up race 4 at Ipswich with Paul Joyce and Brodie Nixon.
6: Race number 4 at Ipswich, probably one of the races of the day here, Paul Joyce. The 2-year-old step out over the 1,100, and it's a fairly strong race. And we're going to kick off our yard with the debutant, number 1, Swift Storm, Daniel Moore, Gillian Heinrich, Ben Rogers, the son of Impending. Now gets Daniel Moore after Jake Bayliss is unable to ride.
7: Yeah, he's got the inside gate, Brodie, but hasn't shown enough at his two trials, and he is big odds.
6: True Intent steps out fourth up this afternoon in his first career preparation. Looked home and hosed at the turn there at Ipswich last time out, but couldn't reel in the winner. Ryan Maloney now goes aboard for Bevan Lemming.
7: Yeah, he maps really well. He was coming through some stronger form races, 10-gun Tommy Blacksmith, and he did have his chance last start, but he's just got to improve a half length off that, and he might go one better today.
6: Penamorphous, the filly by Lean Mean Machine, start 2 following a debut win. CJ Graham, Kelly Schweder.
7: Yeah, good effort there at Bow Desert to lead all the way. She's got the wide gate today. She'll jump from barrier 9. So she's going to have to do a bit of work to get across. She's stepping up slightly in grade as well. But 1 for 1, can't knock that.
6: Ben Thompson goes aboard another Champers for Stuart Kendrick. First up this afternoon, gets barrier number 8.
7: She'll jump from 8 to 9, as you just said. She was good winning on debut at Rocky. There was a big gap back to the third horse. And then she took on that $500,000 race where she drew wide. She was in the market. She led. I like the way she trialled. The risk will just be in that first couple of hundred. Can she get across and find the front clearly? If she does, she'll be very hard to catch.
6: The 5, Sun Sister, Brendan Lorena, Gary Doughty.
7: In the market, but didn't do enough when resuming here over the 800 metres. She's better than that, but I couldn't have her on what she did there.
6: What about the 7, Permanent Change? Hannah Richson goes aboard for Joe Gleeson, gets barrier number 7, the filly by Russian Revolution.
7: She was safely held at her only trial at Toowoomba, and this looks too hard for her.
6: Let's have a look now at She's a Boom. Was firm in betting this morning, just getting out slightly now. Jagged with Majestic combines with Liam Birchley.
7: I was surprised they backed her as heavily as they did. Look, she's got the right gate. She's going to get the right run. She had no luck at the Sunshine Coast last start, and that might be the right form. But I'm not 100% sold either. I think she's one of the main chances, but I'm not surprised she's drifting now.
6: Best back this morning was the 10, Too Darn Quick, Taylor Marshall, Kevin Kemp.
7: Great debut performance here over the short course of 800 metres. It's been a strong form race, as you mentioned during the preview. She'll only improve stepping from the 800 up to the 1,100. Taylor Marshall aboard. Not surprised they found her, Brodie, and it looks like she'll start favourite.
6: And to close off, Hot Image from Barrier 3, Ash Butler, Ryan Tyrrell.
7: I hope you took the 100-1 this morning, because she's into $41 now, Hot Image, and as you made the case for in the preview, she was luckless here last start, and whilst that was her career peak performance, if she can improve anything off that, she's certainly not without hope here at odds. All right, Brodie, they're about to jump here in the fourth. We better get your late mail out.
6: Hot Image on top for me, but just at the price now, that's into the $41 mark. But the main thing for my thoughts is another Champers, She's a Boom, Too Darn Quick. They're all really nice horses. I couldn't split them, so I went looking for value.
7: Good luck with that one, Brodie. Hundreds into $50 if you're with Brodie with number 17, Hot Image. I've gone 4, 8, 2 and 10. I'm with another Champers. Hopefully she can bounce, get across and give us a huge sight. 4, 8, 2 and 10 for me. Last one to load. We better get up to Mitch.
8: Last one coming up, Penamorphos. So almost set now. Fourth of the day. Lights on. And they're racing now. Permanent Change was out the back. Another Champers left well, showing speed, Sun Sister. Just off those in third is Too Darn Quick and Hot Image, the rail fourth. Two lengths away, True Intent, and then She's a Boom just pushed along to even hold its spot midfield. Petamorphos has gone back from the gate. Three lengths away, Swift Storm, and last is Permanent Change. They hook into it here. Sun Sister just a half clear from another Champers in second. Two and a half away, third. Two Done Quick, getting a nice drop on the leading pair. Two lengths to Hot Image, then True Intent. She's a Boom, Petamorphos, and a big breakaway to Swift Storm and Permanent Change. Up before the home quarter, another champ has travelled up strongly and hit the front at the point of the bend from Sun Sister. Two Done Quick presents now. True Intent. She's a Boom trying to go through in between runners. Then Hot Image. 150 to go. Two Done Quick going to another champers. She's a Boom behind those. Then True Intent. It's Two Done Quick just in front, close home. Two Done Quick. Two Done Quick won it. Another champers second. Third's a Camera. She's a Boom or True Intent. Hot Image will be a close-up fifth. Then Swift Storm, who's passed a couple late. Petamorphos, Permanent Change, Sun Sister.
7: Race. All right, Brody, you can settle down, mate. The 100-1 pop has gone close, but I think you're going to have to wind up for fourth or fifth there with Hot Image. Let's concentrate on the winner, Two Done Quick. Really well-backed, Kevin Kemp trained. Kevin's not here today, so we can't have a chat.
0: 10-4-2 and was it the 12th? Not 100% sure there, but definitely 10-4-2. Narracoot is not too far away, 90 seconds away from start time. What's that number down the inside? In fact, there's one between them, isn't there, as well? So we'll confirm that for you shortly. Let's take you to Narracoot, and we have a 440 favourite here, just like Lisa. Margaret Collar trains and rides, which is unusual in itself. But your market mover is Nan King for Dom Tenor, who's 850 and to 4.5.
9: Number 7, Grumpy Old Cole, after opening up at $21, has been crunched in all morning. 7.50, about number 9, Star Fortian, who's now in the gates. 8.50, about number 10, Melissa Kate, who now moves forward. And 9.50, about number 3, Lord Porchester, as they move in well for the third of the day. $10, about number 6, Alpanova. And $12, about number 1, Alco Share. Grumpy Old Cole now moving in. This is race number 3 from Narracourt on a 8-race card. We're racing on a heavy 8. Alpanova now moving up, and Lord Porchester about to come up with Just Like Lisa. This is the third.

0: Movement there towards the outside. Light is now turned. Vegas. Right to run. Set for a start. Light continues to blink away. They're let go now. They're on their journey. It was a very even line as well. Bell Masai is showing pace in the middle with Grumpy Old Cole, and moving forward out deeper is just like Lisa. So a few charging towards the top here. Bell Masai looking to cross down with Just Like Lisa alongside, making ground around the outside. Alco Share in behind those. Royal Telephone with Melissa Kate. Grumpy Old Cole, Alpen Nova, Nanking. A length away then Star Fortian and Lord Porchester. 600 megas to run. Just Like Lisa on the rail from Alco Share. Royal Telephone working into the race. Bell Masai behind the speed. Alpen Nova in between runners and out deeper. Melissa Kate a length and a half into Star Fortian. And Grumpy Old Cole was shuffled back with Lord Porchester and Nanking. They turn for home. It's still Just Like Lisa. 250 megas to run. Bell Masai now angles off, making late ground now. Nanking. Royal Telephone out deeper. Just Like Lisa. Down the outside, Bell Masai. Just Like Lisa. Lord Porchester from nowhere late. Lord Porchester lunging on the outside. May have got there. On the inside, Just Like Lisa up close with Bell Masai in behind those for third. Then we go back to Nanking, who makes some late ground with Alpen Nova, Star Fortian, Grumpy Old Cole, Alco Share, Royal Telephone was up close as well, with Melissa Kate, one of the last ones in. A good go here after the third. Lord Porchester has come from the clouds here. We're just standing by for confirmation. A little bit of a tricky angle here at Narra Court. But number three will get this. Lord Porchester has attacked the line over the last 100 metres and has got the nod on the outside. Campbell Rorilla for William Morrissey. Beats home number five. Just Like Lisa, Margaret Collett, the jockey.
1: 3.52 and 10 came from the clouds. You can just see it dropping its shoulder to get clear and then flew. Just harking back to the previous, which was a close old photo, we might just bring that result up for you. Too darn quick. So it was 10.42.8. 10.42.8. We're taking a quick break here, trackside one on the back of the break. Not too far away from Friday Night Lights, and that means Wanganui Greyhounds will catch up with Craig Rowe after a quick break here, trackside one.
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3: Some stallions make waves, others create a tide. 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Over $2 million earned in the three-year-old of his year. His legacy is just beginning, and they're already making headlines.
4: Jumel doing it with great comfort in the end. And Jumel won the sire's final.
3: More than breeding, this is building the next generation of greatness. This season, don't just breed for the future, ride the wave of something extraordinary. Greatness begins down by the seaside.
1: Just gone 4 o'clock, so just half an hour away from Friday Night Lights. Let's set the action out of the River City. It's been wet up the road. Waverley's about half an hour away. It doesn't look overly wet there, and it's supposed to pour down further down the road at Otaki. That is why we have our race meeting there being postponed till Thursday, but it looks like it might have rained. Let's get to Craig Rowe, who's going to call all the action, and say a very good afternoon to you, Craig.
5: Thanks, Bevan. Yes, good afternoon to you. Good afternoon all. Looking forward to a nice night of greyhound racing action. 12 races on the card. First after 4.30, of course, during Friday Night Lights. So my best race 12, number 2, Little Harper. Good third last start behind Big Time Mariah. Got a very good record, 5 of 12, and has won 4 of 8 at Hattrick. Thought looked really

0: really well placed from the inside box, where has been placed 4 of 7 starts. So I thought Little Harper would be very hard to beat. My next best, I didn't think Show's Promise would be as short as it is, but it is at $1.60. Been in very good form. A great second last start behind Super League, who, of course, is contesting the open class event during the night and before that one over Iconic End, who's won since. So that form line stacks up for Show's Promise, and thought it would be very hard to beat this evening. So that's race 8, number 6. My multi for tonight at race 6, number 2, Iconic End, who was amazing in running second 2 starts ago at Hattrick. Missed the start hopelessly. Couldn't believe it got up into run second and then came out and won easily by 10 lengths the next start. So it's the first leg of the multi. And $2.25 looks good to me. Race 8, number 6, Show's Promise to win. Race 9, number 1, Run the Gauntlet, $4.40. Yes, he'll be slow out. Yes, he'll be in the second half of the field, but the last time he drew box one when he ran second, it was really good. He hit the line strongly, and it was an eye-catching performance. So I think can go one better tonight. And what is a sterling field in race 12, number 2, Little Harper, to win $1,000 and $1,013, in fact, for the $20 investment. Let's hope we can find a few winners on the card. Looks a good night. There's some really good greyhounds going around. Bevan, looking forward to that. And our first event comes up at 4:36.
1: Thank you very much, Craig. We're off to Canberra for the next on the program, though. 3 minutes out, and your favourite is the 1, 280, 310 on the tote. Is your favourite and market mover. Here's the team.
2: For the Cozzy, you'll put himself there.
3: A bit to play out before then, but good luck with your 2 runners today, Todd.
2: Thank you very much.
3: Yeah, it looks a bit of a chance. He's runner here, and old Veinstream, well, he knows his way around. And yeah, that function last night, Kayla, they've done a lot of great things over here in Canberra, but certainly with the AC2 residents able to buy tickets in that Cozzy Oscar now, that's a huge thing.
4: It certainly is, and there was a lot at the pub buying tickets last night, so certainly exciting. Getting closer and closer, isn't it? But back here, Skibbity, our favourite, and I'm with him. I know you've made him a best bet. Said I think Brady Lloyd will roll forward from that draw, and the way he was a bit stop-start last start on the act, and I think he'll appreciate the wide draw, if anything, to allow him to continue to rolling and not having to be stop-start, and I think that would see him hard to beat. I've got the 4 Ballistic Bonnie as the main danger. Said she actually beat Skibbity home last start. But I did think he was the finding line a bit better than her. The 8, Just Watch Her, well, we just heard from Todd, positive enough. And as I said, in a race where there was not much between a number of these runners, including our outsider Steffi Wah last start behind Hardliner, she brings different form lines, Just Watch Her, and that could prove fruitful, I suppose. And then in for 4th, the 10, Moni, draws for every chance. And as I said, that form behind Spice Alley first up has really stood up with her taking out our first race here.
3: Yeah. Yeah, very true. I'll tell you who I noticed in the crowd here, and he came up to us before, was former leading Canberra jockey from many, many years ago, Dale Spriggs, here today, and having a chat to his old mate Keith Dry and the old team. They were pretty hard to beat back in the day.
4: Yeah, a bit before my time, but I have heard plenty.
3: Oh, you were around
4: about
3: that.
4: I think I was running around with my 5 sisters on course, but I'm not sure I had much of an interest in the actual races back then. But yeah, they've got quite a good crowd out here today.
3: Yeah, they have. So Skibbity is our favourite, a minute off at $2.70. Aquilino is our second selection there in the market at $5, and then we go way down to horse number 10 at $6. So I've made it 1, 4, 10, and 6. This is my only best bet on the program. It was a pretty tough day. The next race will start off our quaddie, so just keep that in mind. We'll give you our quaddie numbers coming up. But Brady Lloyd rides our favourite here, $3 into $2.70 for Skibbity. The 6 is our second pick, of course. Should be hard enough to beat 2, Aquilino. Robin Freeman riding in good form and a bit of support too for the poor for Corey Galloper, into $5 from $7.50. Did open at $8 this morning. Up to the 4 Ballistic Bonnie, just missed last time out, $4.80 out to $6.50. And the 10 is the other one, Moni there, who's third up from a spell, $6, $6.50, $6. So it hasn't changed too much. The runner's over there, over at the 1,280 metres. I'm just hearing little Bobby Blulu is being vetted with kick by another runner there. So that's probably just going to delay this start a little bit for our third race. Our previous 2 races today, the first was taken out by, well, how can we forget? What a performance it was, and able to win Spice Alley, Erin Ellison, with her first race ride able to win, and she's got her second race ride here for a boss, Come On Wixie, in the previous race, taken out by Tara Lamina for Jess Taylor. So the lady jockeys have claimed the first 2 races here, Caleb.
4: Yeah, they have. It's becoming more and more of a common occurrence, isn't it? The girls having more luck than the boys, obviously, starting to get outnumbered. But that was a big thrill for Erin. And, of course, Matt Kirk, another 4-kilo apprentice, he's looking to ride his first winner, and he has a good chance in our next race in Sparkle and Glitter.
3: Yeah, I actually like it today. It's got the blinkers on for the first time. So these runners starting to get put away. We've got half the field away. One of the last ones to join us will be the four here, who's certainly one of the main contenders, Ballistic Bonnie, and it's Anthony Manton's selection as well, as we head up to that man for the call of race three.
5: It's the grey with Legs Like Twiggy and Come On Wixie. Legs Like Twiggy about to take up its spot. Come On Wixie's the next one. And Steffi Wah, the former Mid-North Coast horse. Had a couple of runs down here now, Steffi Wah. In fact, it's had three runs down here now. Now, which ones are we waiting on? Shoot the Rapids, Skibidi, Monty, and little Bobby Lulu. So, about four to load. Skibidi takes up its spot. Skibidi loaded. Monty is the next one. So, Monty about to come forward with little Bobby Lulu and Shoot the Rapids. Up from Maruya, Shoot the Rapids. Two to load here, Canberra, two to load. Last couple to come forward. Shoot the Rapids. And Jess Taylor, who rode the previous, brings up that runner. And little Bobby Lulu. For Dale Cole, it'll be the last. So Skibidi is going to go off at $3 here in front of the six, Aquilino 480. They're your two popular runners. As little Bobby Lulu is about to complete the line. This is the Dibordley Wines Maiden. We're running 1280. Canberra 3 on the Acton. Skibidi drawn out a little bit. Orange and black colours. Brodie Loy for Gratzvella. Set to go. Ready, they're off. Came away well, Skibidi, but is going to settle in the second half of the field. Aquilino first to begin. Ballistic Bonnie, Steffi Wah ridden for speed, and Just Watch Her is going to lob a great spot. Fourth right behind the first three, and then came Monty from Come On Wixie, Shoot the Rapids. Skibidi in the second half of the field from Legs Like Twiggy. Second last is little Bobby Lulu, and the last one is Flying Betty. So they work off the back, and it's the grey Steffi Wah who's going to cross Aquilino. And Ballistic Bonnie's in third position. Shoot the Rapids, fourth, very wide. Monty between runners, and Just Watch Hers getting the gun run. Just off the leading group on the rails from Come On Wixie. Then came Skibidi in the second half of the field from Legs Like Twiggy. Little Bobby Lulu pushed along. And Flying Betty's the last one coming towards the turn. 400 to go. And it's Steffi Wah by a length in front. Aquilino second. Ballistic Bonnie sawed forward three wide. Just Watch Hers right behind them looking for clear running. Come On Wixie. Legs Like Twiggy and Skibidi's coming down the outside. Ballistic Bonnie up to Steffi Wah. And then came Legs Like Twiggy. Ballistic Bonnie joined by Legs Like Twiggy. Skibidi's got the last shot at them. Ballistic Bonnie's in front. Legs Like Twiggy and Skibidi. Skibidi over the top. And Skibidi goes home best. Skibidi beat Legs Like Twiggy. Come On Wixie's run third. Ballistic Bonnie's run fourth. And then Flying Betty from Aquilino. And they're followed then by little Bobby Lulu from Just Watch Her. Well, back came Steffi Wah.
1: 1:5:14 and for the down at the start for the last. Wrapping it up at Waverley, and it's not an easy way to sign off for the CD for the week, with Oteki being postponed till Thursday next week. I've been waiting for Fashion Savvy, but I'm not sure it's today. Even though the blinkers are on, these track conditions are a worry at $9, but she does have really good ability, Fashion Savvy, so thought she was a chance. Our Lady Brooke, fresh at a mile, is really now very tough but lightweight and loves wet track conditions. So you wouldn't be counting that horse out. I then went with Doja Carter, who I think comes into this with the blinkers on today. Didn't mind its effort two starts ago, albeit the wet ground is going to be

0: Look, I thought Carafty Colin was in the mix here. Bruno's tough. And my blowout in the race was a predecessor who I think at $17 could run a race in this as well. So I thought it was an extremely, extremely tough way to wrap up the program on a wet old day there at Waverley. Let's get to you, Justin. How'd you see the last?
1: Yeah, very typical rating, 65, big field, not a lot between a lot of them. And you get a race with a ton of chances. I can't believe the move. Well, I can because I'm pretty keen on him. But, gee, unbelievable move here on He's All Fabulous. He's my value of the day each way. 10 minutes ago, he was still at $18. This has been an almighty go. He's now into favourite, which I did not see at all. But clearly there are people out there thinking the same as me. But to be honest, at 5.50, he's got ridiculously short. But in saying that, I guess if you just want to back the winner of the last, I think he's a good chance to do that. But 18s was very good. Look, this is a horse who I think is completely going to relish the heavy track. Just usually takes a couple of runs to find form. He was very good this time last year, and he ran an absolute doozy one down a very strong field at Trentham, a figure that would have him winning this race. Two runs under the belt. I love the fact that he's come out of that staying race last time, I reckon, on a heavy track back to the mile. I love that mix. Back to the mile on this heavy, and also the blinkers going on. So I think he runs a race, but boy, I can't believe it. He's literally gone from 18 to 5.50 in 10 minutes. My top three have all got the blinkers on. It's one of my favourite form factors in the game, so I'm going with that here in the last. Around Fashion Savvy, agree though with Bevan. Not sure the heavy track is what she wants, but she is a bit better than the current form. Lisa Allpress goes on, blinkers on. So tick, tick. Track, definite query. Doja Carter, not a huge query, although best form probably in that sort of soft to heavy range rather than really heavy, but blinkers on her, and she's run a couple of really good races, and she's a pretty honest mare. And Crafty Colin, well, I know he's only got the one win to his name there, but he's pretty honest, Crafty. He can run a race for sure. Well, a big go in the last here. We'll see. He's All Fabulous, run the favourite. And he's coming from $18, which he was at about 10 or 12 minutes ago, and he's going to run a 5.50 favourite in the last of the day, but plenty of chances. We're set to go. Last of the day, the gates are back and they're away at racing. Jack's Pry pretty tardy, as to Uncle Ken. Fashion Savvy come to terms and no muster from Doja Carter or Crafty Colin. He's All Fabulous. The Plunge came out running here over Our Lady Brook, and running third early is Trainwreck, and he's got the head skyward, and then came Bruno. They were followed by Thomas Aquinas, Billy Boy predecessor, our Julia Fashion Savvy. About two lengths away further afield then. We've got Crafty Colin, who's well back over on the inside of Counter Terms. Back we go, Uncle Ken, Doja Carter, and about six lengths, Jack's Pride, as her stablemate, He's All Fabulous, who's fired up with the blinkers on. Our Lady Brook is second as they run along the back straight. Three lengths, third is Bruno, then Thomas Aquinas, followed by Trainwreck and Predecessor. Over on the outside of that runner is Fashion Savvy, followed by Billy Boy, and then our Julia. Crafty Colin the next with a length away. Uncle Ken being harder at, and well back, Doja Carter come to terms and tailed off as Jack's Pride. He's All Fabulous and Our Lady Brook are the leaders. Over to the 600 metres. Running third there is Bruno. Looks to be going pretty well. Then came in the centre, Trainwreck, the inside predecessor, as they close ranks. Crafty Colin, Fashion Savvy, Doja Carter, Our Julia. Further back in the field come to turns, Billy Boy. And out the back there, Uncle Ken and Jack's Pride. He's All Fabulous, headed by Our Lady Brook, and wider out chiming in is Bruno. Further out, Trainwreck, Doja Carter coming to the outside. Crafty Collins running on down towards the 200 metres. Our Lady Brook joined by Bruno, predecessor Crafty Collins. Bruno hit the lead. It's Bruno to Our Lady Brook, and Crafty Collins late, followed by predecessor Bruno to Crafty Collins and Our Lady Brook. Crafty Collins coming at Bruno. They hit the line. Oh, it's a photo. Bruno maybe. Maybe Bruno at a head bobble with Crafty Collins, but it's very close. Our Lady Brook third from Doja Carter, predecessor. Come to terms, our Julia, Trainwreck, Billy Boy. Oh, He's All Fabulous. We've left it in there. Further back was the next, Fashion Savvy, well back, Jack's Pride. Trainwreck, if I didn't call it too early, it might have been a few more home than that. And last in was Uncle Ken. Photo finish in the last of the day, just about the closest go of the last. Bruno over on the outside, digging deep. We had Bruno in a photo. It's going to be very, very close, the last of the day, and it's gone down to the wire here.

0: And we'll just have to wait on it. We had Brudo and Crafty Colin with the two most prominent. Our Lady Brooke third. And behind those, running on Doja Carter, Predecessor. Pretty close, the last of the day. It was very, very tight. Either Bruno or Crafty Colin, and I'm just getting the head. Outside, Bruno will get it. It will be Bruno, so I'm getting the heads up. Bruno has got the bob in, so Bruno wins the last. Thanks for your company. Bevan, of course, no longer working there tomorrow. We will catch up Thursday. Looking forward to the postponed rider meeting. Until then, from all the hard-working crew here from Waverley, a very good afternoon.
1: Thank you. Bruno, outside angles a little bit. I actually thought Crafty Colin might have got the head down, but there's a clear margin the other way there. So Bruno gets it, Crafty Colin in for second. Good Lady outrun Our Lady Brooke, fresh up in the sixth. Doja Carter got home nicely, and Predecessor ran a lot better than the big price, but that actually disappeared late. It was into $19. So well done to Trudy and Vaughan. They get the last on the program with Bruno. He's a tough horse who has now won 3 of 22, and when he gets in a dog fight, he can be pretty tough, and he travelled into that beautifully under Alan Nicholas. Let's take you to the last before Friday night lights. It will come to you from Grafton, 2 minutes away. Your favourite is Short here and Sinful, $2.35 into $1.80.
2: Retentus in for fourth. Couple of runs been back okay. Gets back on a dry track, will definitely improve. But Woodrow sits around that $3.70 mark. Let's hear from his trainer in Cassandra Smith.
3: Well, he's a newcomer to your stable. What can you tell me, Cassie?
4: Yeah, he is, and he was brought out of nice form lines to be a highway country championship type of horse. We are hoping if he can live up to standards, he this could be too short for him. He's got a few red flags against him today, you know, top weight, 61, rail out, outside barrier. You know, there's a few crosses against his name.
3: You haven't trolled him either, have you?
4: No, he didn't actually go to the paddock after his last run. He had a bit of a freshen up. From my beliefs, he was sold to Hong Kong and then failed the bet. So that's and then they put him online, and that's how we come about buying him. Mm-hmm. And he's done everything right at home. He looks $1 million. You couldn't have him looking any better. But I just worry the 1100 with the rail out, they could just be a bit nippy for him.
3: Let's hear from Scott Shergold. He rides a 6-year Rouge Angel.
2: Scotty, you've had a lot to do with this filly. You've ridden her all three starts. She was impressive at Ballina. Next start here at the Gold Coast. A bit disappointing what happened that day, mate.
5: I put it down to a bit of greenness and being in the under the lights for the first time, John. She just raced a little bit lost, but attacked the line pretty good. She's probably looking for this sort of distance now too.
2: Yeah, barrier three today. She's led up at the Ballina. She's back at the Gold Coast. Do you go forward or just ride her in behind him today?
5: Look, it'll just depend on the early speed, but I'm hoping to be either in front or just off him. She should be able to acquit herself very well.
2: Race 7, you ride Super Johnny Joya. First up today, had to go back to the trials.
5: Look, it's been a long story for her. She was in the barriers at Moolumbar. They had to back her out. And she just said, I'm not going back in.
3: No, that's Sinful, $1.80. She's about to load up now, the big grey. We've only got two more to go with us. So Sinful favourite, $1.80. Woodrow, we just heard from Cassandra there, was $5 into $3.60, back out to $3.90s. And Retentus is $7, $8. And 2XL is $14 at the moment. Solid favourite, Sinful. Beat I Am Steffi, and I Am Steffi come out to win the prior race.
2: Yeah, did Gary, so it's good. Frank's performed really well.
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3: Let's go to Terry. This is the first leg of the quaddy, Grafton.
6: It's 1125 today. The starter's on his stand. We wait for the red light on now. The gates are back. Racing, Evil Lover came out very awkwardly and Rent Assist not showing a great deal of pace. Woodrow Sinful began quickly. Rouge Angel is third and 2XL fourth. A break of two lengths to the red colours of Hare Street, who's one deep as Rent Assist goes up along the fence, travelling down the side. Predict the Futures out three wide. A breakaway then Arty Lady on the inside of Evil Lover and Exceed the Sky can't go the pace. race is four lengths away. Woodrow working one wide on the outside of the filly Sinful. They're two in front of Rouge Angel, to Excel fourth. Hare Street fifth. Predict the Future is the widest when they turn. Woodrow on the outside of Sinful. To Excel trying to reach them. They're drifting out to the centre of the track. Sinful on the inside of Woodrow. Then To Excel, Evil Lover running on from the back. Woodrow, Sinful, Evil Lover's charging. Evil Lover coming at Woodrow. Bobbed, might have pinched it on the line. Evil Lover, Woodrow, Sinful, a three-way photo. Clear of Rouge Angel and To Excel. Another photo for the skinny. Followed then by Predict the Future, Arty Lady, Rent a Sis, Hare Street, Exceed the Sky.
3: I reckon outside. I reckon Evil Lover's lunge. Woodrow, he's done a good job the top. He's at the big weight. He's at the work outside the leader. Sinful back to the inside, the grey fights hard. And here she comes out wide. Evil Lover takes a lunge at him on the line. She had to go back and trial after missing the kick the other day, but she'll win.
2: Yeah, she...
3: she will win, Evil Lover. She was on a best behaviour where she wasn't last start, John.
2: Yeah, she was, Gary. She got home good the other day too, so it didn't surprise me that she's kind of got up and won today. And they didn't go that quick either in front today. A bit of pressure was put on Sinful with Woodrow kind of leading to the outside, which is never a good thing. And he ran a massive race with a big weight. But Sally Taylor has done a good job with his horse. Got back the other, hit the line pretty strong the other day, and we're going to catch up with Sally Taylor. I think she'll be pretty happy with that, Sally. And, mate, nice win. Hit the line pretty strong. Do you think you got there?
7: Yeah, I think so. Did I get there?
2: Yes, you got there, Sal.
7: Yeah, no, I thought she'd be pretty competitive today, but she was still slow away, and that's her problem. But Aiden's strong, and he's aggressive, and that's what she needed.
2: I suppose the thing, when you slow away in a 1,000-metre race, it's very hard to win, but at 11.25, I know it's still a short, but it gives you a bit more chance to make up the ground.
7: Absolutely, and this horse has a ton of ability. It's just very much a thinker and very hormonal.
2: Can you stretch her out much further, Sally, you think?
7: The only problem with her is she doesn't settle. Look, I think she'd probably run 1,400, but I think she'd over-race. So, in time, possibly.
2: Okay, mate, well done.
7: Thank you.
3: Right, our Evil Lover wins.
1: Evil Lover on Best Behaviour there today at a big price takes out the last before Friday Night Lights with meetings out of Addington and Alexandra Park. Of course, just a quick reminder, no Ōtaki tomorrow. Ōtaki will be Thursday, Rider Stakes Day Thursday. We'll do the form out of there and then get into the race day. So no CD races on Saturday. But for now, it's time to say goodnight. Here's Friday Night Lights.
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9: Calandigan is a halfling. Now it's just a neck. Now it's a nose. And the French horse goes on. And Calandigan wins the King George. But the French horse is remorseless. The King George winner, Calandigan, wins at Ascot in the Kipco Champions Stakes.
10: They're ready in the Japan Cup. And Calandigan is joining in. Masquerade Ball the inside. Calandigan the outside. Head and head, bobbing to the line. They hit the line. Calandigan's won it.
11: Calandigan Cup. Japan Cup を制しました.
8: Extended coverage this Sunday from 12:15 a.m.
12: The Foxes Claims Classic in the run to the line, and it's up for the Foxes.
13: The Foxes in front. The Foxes digging deep here for Oisin Murphy, and the Foxes just hangs on to win the Dante.
12: And the Foxes comes pouncing past the pair of them, and the Foxes wins.
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0: Worthington. It's Winter Awards Night. Buffy Norstains lines up in the trot. Heaven takes aim at the pace. Patrick also takes centre stage with a 12-race Greyhound card. In the studio, informed junior driver Nikita Burton joins Brittany Graham to discuss her recent run of success. At the park, hot favourite Alyssa Love chases back-to-back wins before Group 1 winner American Me looks to complete a hat-trick. Three venues, major features, and winning streaks on the line. Don't miss a moment of Friday Night Lights.
1: Hello and welcome to Friday Night Lights with thanks to Woodland Stud. Nice to be with you once again in the host chair, and off the back of what's been a huge couple of weeks in Queensland, of course. We've had the Brisbane Carnival culminating with the Inter-Dominion Grand Final, and it was the race that we expected. Brittany Graham, as you join me, you're in the analyst chair again tonight after a big carnival. Have you caught your breath yet?
2: Oh, it took a little while, Mark, that's for sure and certain, but great to be back and looking forward to tonight's racing here on Friday Night Lights, and a busy night indeed with 21 harness races to look forward to, 11 out of the Addington Raceway. It's Winter Awards Night, and we know what that means. Those good quality races with decent prize money up, I think they'll be pretty action-packed. And we have smaller fields as a rule out of Alexandra Park, but still a 10-race card, and that Silk Road Final. There's some really good fillies going around there, I think destined for bigger and better things.
1: And speaking of the action out of Auckland tonight at Alexandra Park, Nicole Sims will be in the stabling area and getting us all of the interviews and the action from the meeting in Auckland, with the first going in the not too distant future around about the 5 o'clock mark, race number one, 2 minutes after five to be exact. Our first cab off the rank here in terms of harness racing action on FNL is from the Addington Raceway, and standing by there is Andy McCook, and alongside him, the best in the business, one Matthew Cross.
3: Thanks for that, Mark. Absolute pleasure once again to be along for Friday Night Lights as part tonight, of course, of the Winter Rewards Race Night. Matthew Cross, as we bring you in, good afternoon to you, and of course, good old night of racing, but gee, the weather's not doing too well.
4: Just spitting a touch, isn't it? Which isn't ideal. 1980 for us this time around, Winter Rewards. I think the 2600 was a better option, but we'll get some pretty competitive sort of races tonight. Some really even races and sort of 50-50 split. We've got some shorties as well.
3: And on the undercard, of course, we see JT Bow versus Da Vinci. That'll be a good race.
4: Yeah, I think JT Bow will be much improved. I actually didn't see him here last week. He was out behind the ambulance when the tapes went. Then he just appeared and he was 20 metres behind them. Super run, mobile for him tonight. He'll strip a lot fitter. Da Vinci will give him something to chase, though.
3: All right. In terms of the card, the people at home, they want a winner. Where are we looking?
4: I think Benny Hill brings a horse who's pretty smart to the races for the first time. Bord de la Mer, whatever we want to call it. Benny Hill's maiden anyway. He's going around in, he's in about the fourth or the fifth race on the program today. Race 5 years, number four. Trialed super, has gate speed. I think he works to the front and wins that. Next best is JT Bow. Thought $2 was fair enough for him. As long as he can get himself handy and get rolling, great chance. Value play Foley John Starr tonight in race number seven. Looks a really suitable race for him. It's a pretty weak sort of front row, so there might be a chance for him to work forward and keep that advantage over the second row runners, and he's a nice little each way play.
3: I think we've timed the scene set to perfection here, Matt. We'll let you go because it's about to absolutely pour down. Good luck with your calls tonight.
4: You bring a brolly?
3: Oh, I'm going to need one. I've got a feeling we're going to have a lot of aftermaths tonight.
4: Yeah, good. Well, I don't know about brollies around horses, mate. You might have to get the old poncho out.
3: It'll be fun anyway. Mark Cookson, back to you, mate. Can't wait to get involved in the action here tonight.
1: Good on you, Andy. Good luck with that. We will head to the racing desk and find out how the things are looking in terms of plays through the TAB with Matt Markham. Good afternoon to you, Matt.
5: Yeah, hi to you, Mark. Nice to be joining you and Brittany on what should be a super night of harness racing across both of our venues. Some real talent starting to shine through the winter months. Looking forward to seeing what unfolds on the track tonight. It's been a busy week at the trading desk. There's been plenty of market moves throughout the course of the week. And as we look at Addington's market moves, the most notable thing about it is it's favourites that have shortened. Punters suggesting we've opened a couple a little bit too long in the market. See What a Mickey in the first is a perfect example. $3.20 into $2. Scrunch $2.90 into $2.25 in a very good Winter Rewards Final. JT Bow, the horse everyone's talking about, and then later

0: later on in the night, better than Lizzie as well. We'll head back to you though, Mark, because we're not too far away from the first of the night out of Whanganui.
1: Good on you, Matt. We'll check in with some other specials for the night in the next quarter hour or so. But this first at Hattrick, we head to Craig Rail calling the action. Afternoon, Craig.
2: Yes, good afternoon, Mark. Good afternoon, everyone. Welcome to Hattrick Greyhounds. 12 races on the program tonight, and looking forward to a very good program of greyhound racing action. Some really good greyhounds going around later on this evening. In the first, I've gone 7, 2, 3 and 8. Heckling on top has been quite consistent. I think stepping up to the 5.25 will be suitable for it, and I think can go very close to winning. Of course, Donnie Thornbury looks the main danger, winning at the Whanganui straight track midweek, is stepping up a lot in distance, but broke through for a win, and of course is a maiden taking on a one-win winner taking on the Class Zeros here. So getting set for the Welcome to Hattrick, race one. Just about set for the first event of the afternoon and evening. Favourite box two, Donnie Thornbury racing. Donnie Thornbury missed it. Heckling flew out, led by five. Donnie Thornbury drives through into second spot now. Bombastic Betty was next out. Wider, I'll never tell. An inside run for Little Beggar. Well back was Devil in Georgia. Honey Bowen last of all was Debbie Downer. In the back straight, Heckling in front, but Donnie Thornbury moved up along the inside and grabbed the lead. Heckling is kicking back. Little Beggar's just behind them. Bombastic Betty and I'll never tell around the bend. Heckling on the outside, the inside, Donnie Thornbury, the favourites locked in battle, but Heckling too good. Heckling is one from Donnie Thornbury. Good run for I'll Never Tell into third spot. Fourth will go to Bombastic Betty just in front of Little Beggar. Well back in the field was Devil in Georgia and Honey Bowen, the last one across the line. So a good performance here by Heckling. Absolutely motored out and was able to find the lead very comfortably. 7, 2, 6 and 3 are the numbers. 30 and 64 the time. The run home 11.68 with Heckling being the winner from Donnie Thornbury in the first event of the day. Heckling by Hasten Slowly at a big time panda. Brendan Cole is the trainer. The owner, and Lisa Cole is the trainer in the first. That's it for race one. Mark, just very quickly, I know I'm calling the greyhounds tonight, but I was really saddened to hear the passing of Brian Markovic, champion race caller during the week, and a great colleague, one of my childhood idols, passing away midweek. So our condolences to everyone, and really sad time, and his funeral's on Monday.
1: Thank you, Craig, and echoing those sentiments, there have been so many memories, and he had such a distinctive commentary voice, did one Brian Markovic. We are heading back to the racing desk, and we'll catch up with Matt Markham for some more moves tonight and some specials ahead of our first from Addington tonight, Matt.
0: Yeah, looking forward to it too, Mark. Just those last two at Addington that we did miss, JT Bow into $1.85. We'll talk a bit more about him in a minute. And then Better Than Lizzie's been really well backed in the last race there at Addington. Up at Alexandra Park, War Chief's the favourite that they've settled on, being one of the better back runners throughout the week, $2.50 into $2. South Sydney at a bit of value has been well specced in race number four. Be Envious from the inside draw in race number five. That's a really competitive market, that one, $3.30 into $2. And you never know, $2.30 into $1.90, they were pretty quick to tell us that one was a little bit wrong. JT Bow is your winter wipeout for tonight's Friday Night Lights. If you don't like the $1.85 he is into, you can have a boosted price of $2.40. You'll find that on the Futures tab on tab.co.nz, where you'll also find that Friday feeling this week, which is Illicit Love into Better Than Lizzie. A $4.25 boosted price there for both of those runners, both being very well backed and are short price favourites. First market of the night for us comes out of Addington, which is 4.5 minutes away. $2 See What a Mickey, that's in from $3.20. Stablemate Still Be Mickey's been very well backed, $11 into $7.50. They dominate trading here, the two Ken Barron train runners. Matthew Cross, as I say, a very good afternoon to you.
3: Yeah, good day to you as well, Matt. A busy night for you, I'm sure. There'll be a few horses played across the card here at Addington, none more so maybe than this horse here in the first, See What a Mickey. He's a horse who I think is going to race his way through the grades. Last preparation, he was just all over the show, but he was still able to win. He'd get on one rein up the straight, but he just got there on pure power. Trials have been good. I thought he was a lot more tractable than his most recent trial. He could be quite a good horse, this Seawater Mickey, and punters agree, backing him into $2. Beach Break looks very well placed, was beaten by a smart horse last time in Kotari Rimu, actually covered 16 metres

0: more than Kotari Rimu and ran quicker splits than the winner there. So he's going great guns, Beach Break. Still Be Mickey is a horse who's going to keep improving, was aided by a pearler of a drive from Blair Orange last time. The form is stacked up out of the Franco Lomu race first up as well. It's been winners all over the show. And Vincent Reactress was gallant placing in a hot run race last week. And from the barrier, draw might be able to get handy. They broke the just about broke 2:22 last week, so she's going well. 5, 6, 11, 4 for me here in the first.
1: Ken, nice team going around tonight. Start off in the first. See What A Mickey comes in off the back of a pretty good first up campaign. What have you taken out of his trials?
2: Yeah, very good. He's improved from last time in, which all Mickeys tend to do. So lovely horse, and we just don't know where his ceiling is yet. So we'll just tick off each week.
1: What are you expecting from him off the gate today?
2: Oh, that's Sam's choice. You know, he can do anything. He's probably better off a back, but, you know, it won't matter. He's just the tempo of the race will govern how he drives him.
1: You've also got Still Be Mickey going around and comes in off the back of a nice last start win.
2: Yeah, well, he's raced against his pattern. He's the same. He loves a sit, but, you know, he's gone around them both times and won. So could be a good draw for him to have one run at them, and he'll have a good sprint.
1: Race number two, you got Go Home Denise going around, comes back to the mobile tonight.
2: Yeah, she's good from a stand, but every bit is good from the mobile, so she's always a top four chance.
1: Move on to race number six, Flying Home goes around, another horse coming in fresh. Where's he at?
2: He's had the one trial as well, so he nearly won a race. He was good enough to place as a two-year-old. Well, he's still two, but or three. I don't know the strength of the field, but he's a nice horse on the way up, and he'll win one soon.
1: Move on to race number six, and you've got the River Boy back in the barn. What are you expecting from him?
2: Yeah, well, Bob's been a bit disappointed with him, and we had him for a long time and sort of hopefully know with quirks in and out of him, so we'll just see what he does tonight. But yeah, it's a good race for him.
1: And you've got Longview Tui going around in race number seven, and she's racing really well.
2: She is, and she's forgotten in the market. She'll go a good honest race, and probably the handier she gets or the better run she gets, the better she gets home.
1: Who would you label the best of your chances tonight?
2: Oh, See What A Mickey's the best horse, and he's in a winnable race. But yeah, they're all chances, all winning around it.
1: Good luck.
2: Thanks, Andy.
3: And they call him the King, Ken Barron. Brittany is the dominant favourite here. We'll get your summation of the first.
4: Interesting race. I thought he was probably short enough. Now, See What A Mickey, he is still a relatively inexperienced horse, and we didn't see a lot of gate speed or a real lack of gate speed from him in that first racing preparation. So I just thought the draw could be potentially tricky fresh up. I thought the value lay with Vincent Reactress. She's a fit, in-form mare. I thought her effort last week was super, and even prior runs were excellent getting to the line strongly. She's versatile. She's another. She doesn't have a lot of gate speed, so I'm not sure where she gets to early on, but her price was that fraction more attractive for mine. See What A Mickey, looking forward to what he can do this campaign, because he showed above average ability in that first racing campaign. I'm including the 6 Beach Break, who's on that little drop back. He's got form around Trump Card, sort of Katari Demu, this preparation. They're good form references for a race of this nature. And if he can just slide into a good position, his sectionals were excellent last week. And I'm including Still Be Mickey from the second row draw. So 4, 5, 6, and 11 for me in the opener. A bit of a value play to start the night. And if we can land this one, well, we're playing with theirs.
3: At $12 at the moment, the mare by Vincent, who draws just inside of See What A Mickey, who's on top for the whale in the first. 5, 6, 8, and 11. IRT, your horse, our passion. Mobile Pace, they get in behind the mobile, sponsored by IRT for the first, with 2 runners for Ken Barron, and you can see Sam Thornley out there in those colourful checks and his red cap on the first race favourite. Here's our race caller, Matthew Cross.
0: And they're going to go without Ko-Fi Star. She's the best part of 100 metres behind the gates. As the mobile heads to the back, north of the Waitaki, Winter Awards race night, Ko-Fi Star out of the race. They're away in the first, and probing out well was Mama's Crunch off the inside. Berrettini had no gate speed at all. Bodine Always Be had a little bit of a look, but Mama's Crunch will hold up well. See What A Mickey is probing forward, goes up into second. Beach Break follows it up out there from Vincent Reactress. A length and a half away to See What A Mickey, who's got rather still be Mickey, who's gone back to the inside. Four lengths away to Brandy Snap, and then I'm Rockin' and CCR Denise to the rear. Mama's crunched the leader. See What A Mickey didn't really apply any pressure. Let Beach Break go around to Parked. Harness Link lead time very soft. It was 27.2, and Beach Break is now pressing on the outside of

0: Mummer's Crunch as they work into the straight. Beach Break urged on to find the lead from Mummer's Crunch, and that's going to leave Seawater Mickey parked on the outside of Berrettini, and Bodine Always Be has 1-1 cover fifth. Next to the inside is Stillby Mickey from Vincent Reactress, who's in the running line on the outside of Brandy Snap. A neck away to I'm Rockin', and CC Arden whips them in. Out of the straight, 31.1 was the opening stanza in the first of the day, and the leader is Beach Break. Beach Break out by a length on Seawater Mickey, race favourite. He's parked as they go to halfway. Mama's Crunch has the run of the race behind the leader and will await the Pebble Beach passing lane. Bodine Always Be, one out, one back. Berrettini races underneath of it. Vincent Reactress three spots back on the outer. Stillby Mickey travels nicely but is four back on the pegs. A length and a half away to I'm Rockin' outside of Brandy Snap, and then came CC Arden. 700 metres left to go. 31.9 the second quarter, 63 the half. Beach Break the leader by a length on Seawater Mickey. Mama's Crunch has had a grand run behind the leader from Berrettini. Bodine Always Be, then Vincent Reactress outside of Stillby Mickey. CC Arden starts a run from the back. Sectionals probably against those toward the tail. I'm Rockin' and Brandy Snap, 400 out. Beach Break travels well, led by three quarters. Seawater Mickey, who's been popped the question. Mama's Crunch lost the back of the leader. Berrettini travels well, needs a run. So does Stillby Mickey. 29.9 third quarter. Beach Break went roughly and going to the lead. Seawater Mickey, he hit the front early. 150 to go and he wants to gawk around. Mama's Crunch diving through. Vincent Reactress flying. Favourite can't win now. Vincent Reactress shot over the top, and Vincent Reactress too good. Vincent Reactress beats a very green Seawater Mickey. He was travelling, he was flat, and then he got going again. Bodine Always Be and Berrettini right behind, and then came Mama's Crunch. Stillby Mickey was stiff. Save him for next week. I'm Rockin' next. Beach Break threw it away, top of the straight, went a live chance. Brandy Snap back with those. CC Arden sectionals always against him, and taking them in after taking no part was Ko-Fi Star. Vincent Reactress, after a super effort here last week, she storms over the top. Number four, the winner, will beat Seawater Mickey, number five. Bodine Always Be, three is third. And Mama's Crunch through the middle looks as though she'll get her head down for fourth. 27.8 was the last quarter. The Aldebaran Park last mile, 2:07. You just sensed when Seawater Mickey had hit the front, he started to wait for them. And Vincent Reactress has had the cold shot and had too much speed. He got going again, Seawater Mickey, but it was all too late. Bodine Always Be, a super run first up, and fourth in will be Mama's Crunch, number one, 4-5-3-1 in the first of the day, and she's going to pay a nice price here. Vincent Reactress off the back of a super effort here last week. The Irish Dream form looks pretty good now. It's 4-5-3-1 here, Mark, after the first.
1: Good on you, Matt. Thank you. And that's the first win for Brittany Graham tonight at a really good price. If you're following her in, she started off Friday Night Lights with a bang. We're heading off to Alexandra Park, though, to check in with Nicole Sims and Aaron White.
2: Hi team, welcome back into Alexandra Park here. Aaron, 10 races tonight. Gee, we've got some real talents on the racetrack. Ride the Wave, she looks all class lining up in our Silk Road final. American Me looking for three on the bounce. And our feature trot with You Never Know, some really nice horses here tonight.
3: Yeah, good action coming up here for Friday Night Lights out of Alexandra Park here in the City of Sales. Looking forward to it, Nicole, and I think there are some nice value options as we work through the 10 race program here this evening as well.
2: All right, lots of people, including me, love that word value. Okay, where are we going first of all?
3: Well, we'll go with the best bet to start with, $2.50 at this stage, and that's Be Envious. It's come out of some very, really nice maiden races without good draws. Finally gets a good draw here tonight. Barrier one, David Butcher for Derek and Nisha Ball. Looks a winner, $2.50, I like that. Now let's get into some value. We start in race one, Innocent Man, number two. Benjamin Butcher doing the driving here for Rodney Frampton. If you go back three starts ago, it's got an incentivised form line and they're beaten four lengths. This is a weak field. Now, Franco Sella, who's been one of my favourites for a long time, he's going to be the odds-on favourite in the race, but with a lovely draw, Innocent Man, he's well worth a nice each-way play. Put him in some same-race multis in as well. And the other value comes up in race three, a horseback in company tonight, Colonel Lincoln. I think he's found his grade here tonight. Now, he's drifted all the way out to $35. Not saying go stupid on him, but certainly have him in your same race multis at that sort of money. His times match up to a lot of these runners in this field, especially his run home time. So Colonel Lincoln with the magic man Morris McKendry is the long shot tonight.
2: All right, great stuff, Aaron.

0: We'll be looking forward to your calls here tonight. And yeah, lots of value maybe to be had here at the park. Good luck to everyone having a play here tonight. We'll be back for the first shortly.
1: Thank you very much, Nicole. 2 minutes past five, the start time for the first. Brittany, you've got us off to a great start at Addington. How are you playing Auckland?
2: Looking forward to this Alexandra Park card. I think there's a couple of standouts, most notably for mine, Illicit Love. And I don't like making odds on favourites best bets, but if there was to be one that stood out from the rest tonight, it's him. And the last time I looked, $1.70, I think that's great shopping. And it wouldn't surprise me if he started far shorter. Third up this campaign, that last start effort was really dynamic. And I think now, getting into a preparation, he should be right up to the mark. I expect him to go right through to Free For All Company. And if that's the case, he should be winning tonight's contest. So he's my best of the night. I also think American Me meets basically a carbon copy lineup to what he did when he won 2 weeks ago. He's looking for three on the bounce. Got to go, Mickey represents value for mine in race number three. She just has to hold her position early. And if you're looking for an upset result tonight, Mum's Angel is yet to get around in one piece this campaign. But if she can put it together, I think that she is well and truly up to them on ability.
1: First, as mentioned, two after five, and we'll be looking towards Illicit Love in race six. It'll be part of a couple of our specials as well through the TAB. Race two from Hattrick kicks off the early Quaddy Craig Rail. It's over the 520 metres and we're about a minute away.
3: Yes, the stirrup's just taken place, Mark, so we will run a little bit behind time, it seems, although the 520 metre box isn't too far away from where the greyhounds are at the moment. They just got to walk around to the open gate and go back to the boxes. Scooby Dooby Doo's the on-top selection here and the favourite, and he's entitled to be favourite. He's won three of his last four starts. He's yet to miss a place at Hattrick. He led throughout to win at Palmerston North last time, beat Nita Dollar by 2.5 lengths in a reasonable time of 25.89, and he's just improved every time he stepped out onto the track. He was unplaced. He's probably the first two or three starts, but he's now been placed 6 of 9, and as I mentioned at Hattrick, he's had the one win and two placings out of three starts, and he's really come to the fruition in the latter stages of his career. So Scooby Dooby Doo on top selection. Grasscutter Ross is a genuine 520-metre dog. He was third behind the very smart Iconic End last time out. He worked home quite well, and that was over 660, so he will be strong at the end of the 520 tonight. He was placed behind Wet Blanket here at Hattrick last Friday evening. So he's the second tip. Number six, Shark Tooth's an interesting runner. I've got in for third. Just blows the start, and that's why he likes the bigger distances. And his last start run was at Manawatu over the 457. Stepping up to the 520 will be more suitable for him this evening. Number eight, I've got in for fourth, Nita Dollar, who found Scooby Dooby Doo too quick last time. $3,000 at $1.45 on Scooby. Scooby Dooby Doo, a big bet alert there, come through for Scooby Dooby Doo. He does certainly look well placed again this evening. And if you're a fan of the Scooby Doo cartoons, which I certainly was, you hope he's got his Scooby snacks today. They're just about ready for race number two. The runners go in behind the boxes. Race two on the program is the Lance Green Accountant. Scooby Dooby Doo is at $1.45, in from $1.85. Shark Tooth at $7. We've got Nita Dollar at $8 out from $6.50. But Scooby Dooby Doo, all the rage here from box number one. Our second event also over the 520 metres after Heckling won the first. Just about ready. Lure rolls for race two. We're all set. Racing. Scooby Dooby Doo left well. Blazing Claws began okay. Trying to crash across. Nita Dollar. Ludlow Lab was close up. An inside run for Grasscutter Neil. Well back in the field was Grasscutter Ross, but is starting to pick up some ground. And well back was also towards the tail, Ludlow Lab. But in front, going to the lead now was Scooby Dooby Doo. Leads by 2 lengths in second spot. Was Blazing Claws getting an inside run. Shark Tooth coming from the back, but Scooby Dooby Doo's in front from Shark Tooth, and Scooby Dooby Doo will win from Shark Tooth. Blazing Claws has finished in third spot. Fourth was close. Nita Dollar or Grasscutter Ross, who was flashing home. Grasscutter Neil was next, and then came Honky Tonk High and Ludlow Lad at the back. So Scooby Dooby Doo gets the prize here in

0: Race number two at Hattrick and 30 and 57. They've got home in 11.63. It's 1.62. Eight has run fourth. Need a dollar just in front of the late closing grass cutter Ross. But Scooby Dooby Doo wins again. Now won four of his last five starts. He's in excellent form by Bernardo at a big time Kaylee. Brendan Cole and Lisa Cole combining takes the Lance Green Accountant race number two. That's our second mark. Our third also over 520 metres is the Tab Box Dog, comes up at 5.10.
1: Thank you, Craig. Back with you prior to a start in that one on Friday Night Lights. We're off to a rip-roaring start at Addington on Winter Rewards Night. Brittany, what else have you found for us?
2: I think if we're patient, Mark, and particularly that win to wipeout price surrounding JT Bow, I think is a great price for a horse of his quality. That first up performance was enormous when you consider how far behind a pretty high quality field he found himself after missing away off the tapes. And the standing start just isn't his deal at the moment. But back to behind the mobile tonight. And even probably more importantly, he's racing out of his rating as such because of Nikita Burton's concession. So he gets into the race beautifully when you consider a horse like Semba is less than 50 in its rating. So there's just a lot of positives for JT Bow tonight. And I think he's a genuine open class horse going forward. And if you're looking for a roughy bet in one of our winter rewards races later on, Normie Stead has a nice trailing draw, has been in super form, very consistent indeed. And those races genuinely are very strongly run and it could well help him.
1: Looking forward to seeing those bets going around a wee bit later, and also looking forward, speaking of Nikita Burton, to having her join us in the FNL studio a little bit later on off the back of the big Darren DeFilippi win last week, and she'll be looking to continue that momentum for sure. Matt Markham, we're about to start the nights in Auckland.
3: Yeah, we certainly are, Mark. Look, I'm sensing a little bit of punter uncertainty here in the first of the night. Franco Solawi opened $1.75 into $1.70, running through a lot of multis, as you would normally see with short price favourites. Up until about 8 minutes ago, there'd been very, very little movement for any other runner in the race. Then Aaron White tipped one out. Innocent Man, $31 into 23s, almost immediately off the back of those comments from Aaron. So nice to see that you've got some fans out there. Aaron joining us nice and early on Friday Night Lights, as I say, a very good afternoon to you.
4: Yeah, afternoon to you, Matt. Afternoon, everybody. Yeah, good night of racing here. There's a little bit of value throughout the program, and I thought on a weak race here with a good draw, hasn't had much luck, Innocent Man. Benjamin Butcher, he's given him a decent prelim as well here, so I'd expect him to be forward, and if not leading, maybe close to the trail and looking for that passing lane. He should be prominent throughout. He's a very good chance in the first. Franco Sellers, a horse that I've always had a lot of time for, odds on. Probably deserves to be in a race like this. He's a good, tough horse, can sit out park, so he's well in the mix with Tony Cameron. Put in the seven, Miss Brabant. She should be running home well. She was good in defeats on this track three starts ago and behind Katie's Princess. And the five, Franco Mickey, he's put up some nice performances recently. Comes back to Alexandra Park. 2, 6, 7, and 5 for me to open a double and a treble.
5: Well, Logan, Franco Salah, we know he's more than capable in this kind of grade. What are your thoughts here tonight with him?
6: It's a big drop down in grade from what he's been racing. He's very consistent, very honest, just lacks a bit of speed. So Tony's probably got to put him in the race at some stage and hopefully outstay them. So he shouldn't be too far away.
5: Pretty big team for yourself and Shane tonight. Just touching quickly on your two trotters, Miss Carway and the Maiden. I see a gear change in South Sydney with a bit of support as well.
6: Yeah, Miss Carway, we've lacked trials, so she was a bit sort of overawed last start. Didn't trot the bends, good left-handed. Changed some gear, worked her right-handed, seems happy. If we can get her through the first few hundred metres, big improvement. South Sydney, yeah, just jumped out of it last start. Was going to run second or win it, no reason. So, you know, good enough to run in the money, but yeah, a bit of heart and mouth the last 100 with her, I think.
5: You're also driving Gotta Go Mickey. Just tell us how she has recovered from that heart arrhythmia last start.
6: Yeah, really good. The blood's come back good. She's a bit tired for a few days. We had to trial the other day. Trialled super. Very, very happy. One draw, not the best, but she should be able to hold up to hopefully trail. It'll be three back, and if she gets a run, she'll be right there at the finish. Very happy with her.
5: Thanks for your thoughts, Logan. And, of course, good luck for Auntie Rose later as well.
6: Awesome. Thanks, Nicole.
1: It's Logan Hollis, co-trainer Brittany of our race favourite, Franco Solar.
2: I think Mr. Consistent is a great way to describe this horse. Just the two wins from 38 starts, but a further nine placings. Has some great form references recently. War Party, Turn of the Tide, Incentivise. Lacks a little bit of early speed, but I'd expect him to be put into the race once the tempo drops.
1: Miss Brabant moves out in terms of draws, but up to the 2-2.
2: And is another that's dropping in grade, only a lightly raced mare.

0: a pacer from the Wallace Hackett team.
1: Yeah, a bit of a rarity. Got into trouble last week and made a mistake, but was really good two starts ago after showing some early speed. May try to push forward here, I'd say.
0: Numbers for you?
1: 6, 4, 7, and 10. I'm with the favourite on top, Franco Solar. He's probably short enough for a horse who's not just going to roll straight to the top. He's going to have to do some work, but he does look the class runner. Miss Brabant is in the same boat on a grade drop, including Mickey Mirage. And Reet Petit is racing really well.
0: 6, 5, 7, and 10 for race number one. Top four for Brittany there. And Craig Thompson's gone the nine. Brini's Conqueror on top at $13. So maybe one to chuck in late for your exotics to open the card. Sweet Lou at Woodland Stud. Tender closes on the 9th of October. Mobile to kickstart the Alexandra Park 10 race program. We'll head to the commentary box for race number one. Here's Aaron White.
2: Yeah, thank you, Mark. And the Friday night lights from the City of Sale's about to get underway. All on gate nicely here for the first. The Sweet Lou at Woodlands tender closes the 9th of October. 2 1/4 laps. First of 10 out of the City of Sales. Green light is up and they're off. Spirited Bell, Innocent Man on the journey well. Miss Brabant's charging across the face of the field back on the inside to Brini's Conqueror. Then Franco Solar. He's caught three wide around this first turn. Reet Petit gets a nice drag through from the second line and they're followed then by Clouding Over. Mickey Mirage, Franco Mickey. And back of the tail will be Tug of War. So they pace out to the 1800. Spirited Bell, Salish Abernathy wants the lead and does hold it as they pace up into the back. In the trail, Brini's Conqueror, Miss Brabant moves to the park position. Innocent Man 1-1 and Franco Solar, the race favourite, still out three wide as they get down to the 1600 metre mark. Reet Petit's in the running line, back on the inside to Mickey Mirage from Clouding Over. Two lengths Franco, Mickey, Tug of War. 43-1 the lead up time. Miss Brabant now has the lead, about to hand it over here to Franco Sella. Innocent Man up on the outside at the stage 1-1 as Franco Sella hasn't got down to the markers in front of Miss Brabant as they pace onto the lane. Spirited Bell back on the inside, then Reet Petit. They're followed by Brini's Conqueror, who's three back on the pegs as Franco Sella quite happy now to sit it facing the breeze back in the field. In the running line here was Clouding Over around Mickey Mirage, who just wants to over race for Crystal back on the inside. The opening quarter 31.7. Franco Mickey's about to take off three wide and Tug of War Andre Potama last. 1,000 left to go. Miss Brabant with Josh Dickey. IRT Stables corner their homeward lap. Franco Solar the outside, Spirited Bell the early leader now trailing, an Innocent Man 1-1. Clouding Over's three wide without cover, back on the inside then to Brini's Conqueror. Franco Mickey slides up three with cover. Between runners Reet Petit as they get to the 800 metres and they're followed by Tug of War and Mickey Mirage. The second quarter 31.5 seconds. Miss Brabant been eyeballed now by Franco Solar as they pace to the final 600. Clouding Over exposed out three wide. Spirited Bell waiting the HR Fiskin passing lane. Innocent Man and Benjamin Butcher. A decent enough run in the 1-1 and they're followed Franco Mickey back on the inside. Brini's Conqueror. They're followed Reet Petit between horses. Tug of War, Mickey Mirage 400 out. Back straight quarter in 28.6 and it's Miss Brabant on the outside. Franco Solar out three wide on these is Clouding Over back the inside. Spirited Bell waiting this passing lane run. Homeward bound Miss Brabant and Franco Solar two lengths away then to Clouding Over. Spirited Bell's making good progress through on the passing lane. Reet Petit running on late. Spirited Bell getting through on the inside. Rocketing home Mickey Mirage from the tail of the field, but Spirited Bell, she brings her best manners tonight and gets the win. Mickey Mirage for second, then came Franco Sella. Miss Brabant back on the inside. Brini's Conqueror, Reet Petit. Then came Franco Mickey further back in the field to Tug of War. They were followed in by Clouding Over. Innocent Man, no excuses tonight. Back of the tail. 2:44.5 the winning time. A mile rate of 2:03. The last quarter 29.6 and the half in 58.2. Secured the early lead. The American Ideal 9-year-old mare. Trained in the northernmost location in New Zealand too, at Paparoa. Matthew Collins and Salish Abernathy doing the driving. Gets through on the passing lane after giving that lead to Miss Brabant. Comes through well. Mickey Mirage from last to second. Franco Sella's been a game run third. Miss Brabant will hold on for a fourth. 1, 4, 6, 7 in the Sweet Lou at Woodlands. Tender closes the 9th of October.
0: Good on you. Thank you very much to you, Aaron. While we were struggling at some points to try and place where Spirited

0: Belle may be at Brittany, but the 9-year-old mare with the gear change and the stable change delivers in the first.
1: Yeah, this is a great story, and I'm sure there's a little more to it. Third up, after spending 3.5 years off the scene, and has a 2-year-old that is probably not too far away from stepping out at the races. Spirited Why, a 2-year-old filly by Down by the Seaside. So she's been doing double duty, so to speak, this mare, but now she's back in the winner's circle.
0: Incidentally, when Spirited Belle won in the end of December 2022, when trained by Matthew Collins, that was his last winner, and he's standing by with Nicole.
2: Congratulations, Matty. All wins are special, yeah, but gee, it's been a little while in between winning drinks. Yeah. Congratulations, how does that feel?
3: Yeah, amazing, yeah. She's had 2 foals, so that's not bad.
2: It's not bad. She's a nicely bred mare as well. You've had lots to do with, obviously, the family, so you must be just tickled pink here.
3: Yeah, I am. It takes a lot of work, you know, like, everyone does the yards, and, yeah, you know, you're down, then you're up.
2: You are, and where you train from as well, it must make things pretty hard as well with travelling and the like, but you're obviously back in the game because you love it.
3: Yeah, it's just mental health for me, you know, it's just, I love the training as much as the racing, you know, it's, yeah.
2: That's great. Well, you go and congratulate her. Well done.
3: Thank you.
0: That is Matthew Collins. That's his 22nd race winner that he has trained, and the first since this girl won back in 2022. Not easy to do, to go away and go on foaling duties and then come back and be a winner. We've seen it a few times, though.
1: It's not a complete rarity, but it's not something we see a whole lot of. So a remarkable training performance to bring her back from such a lengthy time off the scene. And there must have been some moments of concern, because that first start back, she put on a bit of an exhibition pre-race and took no part. Then she transferred to Ray Green and Nathan Delaney, maybe just to try and iron out a few of those kinks. But she's brought her best manners tonight, and that is a super story. I wonder how her 2-year-old progeny goes by Down by the Seaside. There's a fair bit of breeding there.
0: 100%. Spirit and Desire Syndicate race the 9-year-old American Ideal mare out of Spirit and Desire, and she's picked up win number 8. 90 seconds away from our next here on Friday Night Lights. It's back to Hattrick for the third, and Scooby Dooby Doo returned in the first leg of the quaddy from the one, and in this leg, Craig, you've got the one on top.
4: Yes, I'm a little bit worried, Mark. I've left Bad Passenger out of the top four, and Bad Passenger's been backed right in, $3.50 into $2.60, and there's a clear-cut favourite. So it looks pretty hard to beat here on that. Was fifth behind Scooby Dooby Doo last time out, Bad Passenger, and I thought had a chance at Palmerston North prior when it jumped well, ended up fifth behind, being detained. But certainly the money support is for Bad Passenger this evening. I've gone for the numbers of 1, 8, 2 and 5. Bumper Bill's been very consistent. Did beat Bad Passenger to the line the last time they met. Been fourth behind, being detained the last couple of starts. Bumper Bill has won from Box 1 previously. In fact, Box 1 and Box 2 records very good, so he should get a good run in transit, you'd think. Cloud Booming, I got him for second. Raced on the straight track on the 21st, which was 3 days ago. Ran third behind Pick the Gap. Wasn't beaten too far. Does have a reasonable record here at Hattrick. Has won 2 races. Better record over the sprint than the middle distance, but he has the box speed to be in a prominent position in the early stages. Grass Colour Nick in for third after being runner-up behind, being detained 2 starts ago, and actually beat Bumper Bill to the line. And number 5 in for fourth, Janine Bowen, who's been racing quite well, is a winner on the track. So about to move in for race number 3 on the card. The Tab Box Dog is the third race of the night. The favourite has been the best backed, and Bad Passenger, although saying that, Bumper Bill has firmed in very late, has come into $2.90 now, got out to $4 into $2.90, so good support Bumper Bill in the latter stages of betting. They're just about ready. Race number 3 on the card, Bumper Bill in 1, Bad Passenger 4. They're the 2 favourites, so we're set for the third here at Hattrick. Lure rolls, 520 metres, set to run. All ready, Racing. And Mr. Menace came out quickly. Janine Bowen was showing speed. Bumper Bill had no pace. Bad Passengers getting around the field very quickly. Grass Colour Nick on the outside of Bumper Bill. Then came Wire a Rapper. Second last was Cloud Booming, but making ground. Wild One's the last one. Mr. Menace in front, getting an inside run. Janine Bowen just got balked. Then Bad Passenger to the outside. Wire Rapper and Bumper Bill starts to wind up. Going wide, Mr. Menace. Bumper Bill got an inside run. Janine Bowen into the clear. Janine Bowen has won from Bumper Bill. Wire Rapper's finished in third. Then Mr. Menace. Just behind them were Cloud Booming. Grass Colour Nick also back there was Wire Rapper, if I hadn't called it. Wild Ones was the last one. Clumped up finish at the end. And Janine Bowen, who went for the inside run, got balked, came to the outside and was able to get through to win. Bumper Bill got that inside run on the bend. And Why a Rapper did actually call it in third. Call it twice across the line. My apologies. 5, 1, 6, and 3. The numbers, 30 and 75 was the run with the second section, 9.03, 5.12, the first section, and the run home, 11.72. 30 and 75 was the run. 5, 1, 6, and 3 was the result after the running of race number 3. Exciting finish there, but the winner, Janine Bowen, Mark, in the third event.
0: Thank you, Craig. $2,600 carried forward in the first four into race number 2 here at Addington, Matt Markham.
5: Yeah, interesting market too. We've seen it completely flip from what we had on opening. Flying Dreams was a $2.70 favourite. Stone Cold out to $4. Chocta, $3.20 into $2.40 and continues to shorten. That's the one punters have really narrowed in on. Hoof It Hagrid's taking good support too. Fives into $3.90. And I've just watched a bit of a move for Go Home Denise up near the top of the book as well. Got out to $23, back into $16. So the Blair Orange fans at play there around the Ken Barron train runner. Chocta was very good last time. Matt, this is a slightly different setup.
6: He keeps getting better though, doesn't he, Chocter? He's a very genuine horse. He puts himself in the race and he tries hard. Beautiful moving horse as well. And look, Connections have got no reason to think that he can't go through the grades and maybe compete in some of the better three-year-old races at the end of the year. Flying Dreams, I think, brings the right sort of form. Was fourth behind Cracker Look. Kaitaki Spur was third in that. Best splits all round and ran 18 metres more than what the winner did, so it was a good run when fourth. Five, Hoofed Hagrid, loves the mobile. Should be fitter for his most recent effort where he was parked from the last 1900. Six, Chocter, so genuine, has the gate speed. And nine, The Will, hasn't smashed the clock, but has been pretty good to the eye. Just wanted to mention top four as well. Paige warmed up extremely well, and on her day, she wouldn't be without a top four chance.
0: Thank you, Matt. Seven Flying Dreams. It's a welcome back after being in Queensland last week to John Dunn.
1: Yeah, he had a couple of weeks away, and I'm sure is ready and raring to get back into the swing of things here in what is going to be a busy end to the year for the stable. Well into the campaign is this filly, though. She was a narrow winner 2 starts ago, and I thought she was pretty good last time out off a handicap over 2,600 metres. I think the mobile gives her a few options. She's been off the unruly in recent standing starts, so maybe she can get in and amongst the action earlier.
0: Big win last week for Chocter.
1: He's a lovely three-year-old. He looks a real professional type, and he just knows his job and gets to work. He was able to win and win pretty comprehensively. And I noted the sliding blinds have gone on recently. I think they really made an impact 2 starts ago and they weren't required last time out. Has good gate speed. I expect him to press forward.
0: Five, Hoof It Hagrid is second up.
1: And I thought the first up effort was pretty good, all things considered. Parked off 10 metres over the 2,600 metres. In saying that, he generally does race pretty well fresh, particularly early on in his campaign, and he trot nicely last week, which is a key. One thing I will say is that he can be a bit hit and miss with his gate speed. When he wants to, he can really run the arm.
0: We'll get your top four here.
1: 4, 5, 6, and 7 for me. A little more value here, albeit I'm probably little concerned by the drift around. Snowgood has all but doubled her opening price. She's had a few runs back this time. She was third to Kairaki Spur 2 starts ago. That form looks really good, and she did a fair bit of work on that occasion. Her overall mobile record is average, but it's been at a high level, and she did lead the Harness 5000 late last year. So if she can get across a few to her inside who don't have a lot of gate speed and get a nice trip, I think she is a real play here to defeat Hoof It Hagrid, Chocta, and Flying Dreams.
0: Matt Markham, what's happening?
5: Yeah, the money continues to be solid as for Chokti here, holds at that $2.40 quote. They've gone a little bit cold on Hoof at Hagra, back out to $4. Still no money floating around for Flying Dreams, and still seeing that support for Go Home Denise up the top of the book. But punters have made a statement here, Mark, and it is around the sixth Chokti, your favourite for race number two.
0: Decent carry forward from race number one's first four into this second event. Dig deep for Red Nose Day on July 31, Mobile Trot upstairs.

0: is For the Call with Matthew Cross.
1: Good on you, Mark. Thank you. Weather has cleared a touch. We had a bit of a downpour before the first, but seems okay now as the gate heads to the back. 1980, The Journey, race number two. Dig deep for Red Nose Day. They're off. And Go Home Denise and Noah Magnifique both galloped as the start was affected. Hoof It Hagrid is going to hoof it to the front. Chocter followed him across on the outside. Snowgood settles down third in front of Flying Dreams, who's running fourth on a hill. Burrows through underneath of it. The Wheel is next. There's two lengths away to Page. Eight off to Noah Magnifique and a further 15 away to Go Home Denise, who is at the tail. Chocter found the front and gets to the 1600 with a two-length buffer on Hoof It Hagrid. Three lengths away to Snowgood, running third on the markers. Harness link lead time was 27. Flying Dreams is running parked fourth on the outside of Honor Hill. The Will has the back of Flying Dreams. Page is next, two lengths away to a closing Noah Magnifique, and tailed out as Go Home Denise. 13.50 left to trot, and they're going to leave Chocter alone. It's Chocter by two lengths on Hoof It Hagrid. Three lengths away, Snowgood. Flying Dreams gradually creeping closer, has The Will trailing her up. And Honor Hill next on the inside. Page second to last and eight off the front outside of Noah Magnifique. Opening quarter, 31.7, the leader, Chocter. Chocter leads from Hoof It Hagrid, who has the run of the race, and he'll await on the Pebble Beach passing lane. Third and three back is Snowgood, shaded on the outside by Flying Dreams, and on the back of Flying Dreams is The Will. Four back on the inner is Honor Hill, with a length away to Page on the outside of Noah Magnifique, with 8.50 left to go. Chocter heads to the back. Chocter by a length and a half, Hoof It Hagrid. There's three quarters to Flying Dreams, and three back on the inside, Snowgood. One length away to The Will as the leader starts to click things up. Buried away on a hill underneath of Page, and two lengths off to Noah Magnifique. Second quarter was 31.8, 63.5, the half inside the 600. Chocter the leader, going nicely from Hoof It Hagrid. Flying Dreams on the outside, feeling the pinch. Snowgood travels well. Then The Will, two lengths away to Page as they get to the 400. Chocter leads the way from Hoof It Hagrid. Flying Dreams isn't going anywhere. Snowgood went to third, then came The Will. 30.1 the third quarter, the leader, Chocter. Hoof It Hagrid right there. Snowgood sees daylight, The Will runs on. They're in the straight and it's Chocter passing the 150. Hoof It Hagrid got the run. Snowgood starting to close, and then The Will. Hoof It Hagrid at the 100 went to Chocter. Snowgood outside the pair. Hoof It Hagrid though in the Smith colours. It's Hoof It Hagrid going to win it by a length. Hoof It Hagrid beats home Chocter. Third across Snowgood and fourth The Will. A breakaway to the rest. Page, Flying Dreams, Honor Hill, Noah Magnifique. And we've got one more. That's Go Home Denise, who was pulled up. Too good. Great to see those colours out on track as well. The Smith colours, many a good horse wearing those, particularly through the early 2000s. Maybe even Lyle Creek might have worn them as first start. 29.6 the last quarter, 203.2 for the Elder Baron Park last mile. 5, Hoof It Hagrid beats Chocter, number 6. 4, Snowgood runs 3rd, and 4th across will be number 9, The Will. The first 4 were dominant in the end. It's 5, Hoof It Hagrid, Riley Harrison with Robert and Jennet underscore. Probed off the gate nicely, handed to the right horse, shut the gap, and he wins, beating 6, 4 and 9. It's 5, 6, 4 and 9. The numbers here, Mark, after race number 2.
0: Thank you, Matt. He's second up today, the son of Andover Hall, and yep, he's put on some pretty famous colours today. Claire and Samuel Smith racing now, along with Paul Howlett and TD Bagri Limited, of course, former trainer Tom Bagri, and now trained by Robert and Jenna Dunn at Woodend Beach, and of course, Riley Harrison, successful driver. Got into a nice spot off the gates there, Brittany, and has been able to pop through and be too good.
2: It followed a pretty genuine tempo. That lead time 27 flat was quicker than what the Pacers went in the opening race, so they were moving along. But he's a lovely horse, this guy. He's now won 5 from 22, and when he finds form, he generally hits a real purple patch for a while.
0: Fifth win today for Hoof It Hagrid. Winning driver Riley Harrison is with Andy.
3: Riley, well done. Good win that. Tell us what you're expecting tonight. The first up effort was okay.
4: Yeah, it was a huge run last week. Obviously parked over 2.6, no trials. He was always going to benefit from the run. So, yeah, I was expecting him to go close tonight.
3: He was able to get a beautiful spot in the run, so he must have been fairly confident a long way out.
4: Yeah, exactly. I thought he should be able to cross those inside ones, and he's good off a helmet, so when Goose came, it was an ideal spot.
3: Got a few more drives coming up. Anything else that you think's worth a win?

0: not one I'm... this is probably my best one. Others, yeah, could be maybe a top four.
1: Well done here.
0: Thanks very much.
2: So there's Riley Harrison, the winning driver off the back of race number two on the cards. Here on Friday Night Lights, with thanks to Woodland Starters, we see the trailing spot for Hoofit Hagrid to get the better of Chopta in the second race on the program. Well, on FNL, with thanks to Woodland Start, it's time to get some of the good oil from a couple of our drivers to follow on the program. Firstly to Auckland, and Nicole Sims is catching up with Tony Cameron.
3: Well, Tony, we'll run through the rest of your drives here this evening. We'll start in the trot, Bijou on debut, one of two for the stable here. She looks to have a bit of ability and a nice draw. What has she been like to work with, run home?
4: Yeah, she's been nice. She's doing everything she needs to be doing at this stage. First time race day, with a few more on the field, so we'll just be just trying to get her around will be the main aim.
3: Also for Tony Herlihy, he's not that into you. We know he's tricky, but you seem to be working him out nicely. I know it's a step up here tonight, but he's racing with a bit of authority. You must be happy with the steps he's taking.
4: Yeah, he seems to be maturing a bit now, and like he's got good speed when he wants to turn up and show it, and he should be there or thereabouts tonight too.
3: How do you assess his draw here tonight?
4: It's a bit of a tricky one, but we'll just work that out when we go behind the gate.
3: Also for the stable, Lucky As, he's been Mr. Consistent this summer, Captain Crunch. I know, speaking to Tony a few times, he was a little bit surprised by how much he was sort of digging in and fighting race day. What are your thoughts?
4: Yeah, he's really just putting his best foot forward and a couple of good seconds, and hopefully we can go one better tonight. And yeah, he's very honest.
3: He seems to race handy. Do you think you can get to that tonight?
4: Yeah, same. We'll just have to sort of see when the gate leaves what we do with him.
3: Yeah. Two other drives, just quickly, Auntie Rose. Again, Logan and Shane, good team. You often drive for them. And again, Auntie Rose, a nice drive here.
4: Yeah, she was pretty good a fortnight ago. She just sort of didn't get the room or the luck. But she's been racing consistent. And yeah, they always do a good job with their horses.
3: And you've got a drive for the Green Delaney team as well tonight in Ultimate Collective. You studied the form around her. She's been a pretty good winner here at the park, if she can recapture that form.
4: Yeah, it's up in a pretty good grade now. My first drive behind her, so she looks like she's been racing pretty good in that. So here's hoping.
3: Thanks, good luck.
4: Cheers, thank you.
2: There's Tony Cameron with a couple in single figures there as part of his book of drives in Auckland. Well, at Addington Raceway, our driver to follow down here, Tim Williams, he is with Andy McCook.
5: Tim, good little book of drives tonight. We kick off Raina Ashley, race number three. What did you take out of the debut run?
6: Yeah, look, she was pretty steady. Obviously, the sectionals were pretty sedate. So, I think if it's a more genuine tempo tonight and, having the run under her belt, she would be better for that experience too. So, she's got the right draw tonight, but obviously, Regan's one looks super tough to beat.
5: We move on to race number four. You pick up the drive on Randall Houston P, and he's a pretty consistent trotter.
6: Yeah, look, his last couple of runs, the form's heading in the right direction again, and 2,000 tonight, he'll need to be on his best behaviour and hopefully try and use that to his advantage. There's a couple of smart ones giving us 10 metres, so, the start will be crucial tonight over the 2,000. If he can jump and lob somewhere handy, he's a big chance to put in the hoof and the till.
5: We move on to race number seven, O'Kiwi Bay, going around a horse racing in really consistent form.
6: Yeah, that's right. The last couple, she's been good to the eye. Obviously, haven't sat behind it, so tonight's the first time. But looks a very competitive race for it, and I'm not sure how we'll be driving it yet. But looks a good pickup drive.
5: Move on to race number eight. Tactiva goes around, comes up with a pretty niggly draw on the second row.
6: Yeah, look, it could be, it might not be. He's as he's shown last start, he's very good from behind too. So what's a really strong field tonight? Obviously, Scrunch and Joy Ride and Co are on the back row with us. So. I'm sure there'll be moves at some stage, just as long as we're on the train at the right time.
5: Four Wise Woman goes around in race number nine. What are you expecting from her?
6: Just crossing my fingers. She can trot the whole way. Look, she's good enough on her day, but she's a little bit hard to catch. Corbin said she just struggled on the corners a wee bit the other night, so maybe one to take on trust tonight.
5: And Simba goes around in the 10th, comes up with the ace draw.
6: Yeah, that's to his advantage. Obviously, he's a wee way out of grade here. There's some pretty smart ones in there, but drawing one, he's going to get the shortest way home.
5: Good luck tonight, mate.
6: Thanks very much.
2: It's a book of drives for Tim Williams and the association he has now, of course, with the Stonewall Stud team. And speaking of the Stonewall team, a young star out of the Stonewall team

is Nikita Burton, and we'll catch up with Nikita. She'll be in studio here in the next couple of hours on Friday Night Lights. So plenty to come. We'll take a break, and more live racing action will be on the other side.

0: Friday is full of footy, so let's check out a Friday footy special. Now, two tightly contested games predicted for round 21 of the NRL. Will either of those matches go to Golden Point? $8.50 says it just might. Now, we start the evening with the Roosters up against the Newcastle Knights. A power play. Sam Walker or Dylan Brown to score a try at any time in the first half, paying $4.75. We then head to Sydney, where the Storm are taking on the Bunnies. Harry Grant paying $5.40 to be your first try scorer. However, if he scores a try at any time instead, you could be in for a refund. Now, a rarity, whānau. No rugby being played tonight, but we are not too far away from rugby's greatest rivalry when the All Blacks land in South Africa to take on the Springboks. And of course, we're backing Dave Rennie and the boys in black to get the job done and win the series 3-1. So take a look at the TAB app for all your options and bet responsibly.
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0: We're off to Hattrick for our next on the program. It's race number 4 and we're inside 60 seconds away, Craig Rail.
1: Are and I've backed or tipped rather. I don't back anything. I tipped the outsider of the field, number 3, Big Time Butler at $20. He's a very fast beginner. Laird and gave a terrific sight two starts ago over the 375. I just thought over the 305 tonight that she should jump or he should jump to the front and give a little bit of a sight here at around the $20 mark. After that very good second, that makes me one that at Palmerston North was unplaced and didn't jump as well as expected midweek behind Cowboys Rodeo, who the winner there didn't jump at all, but just motored through one easily. But Big Time Butler was disappointing on the grass track, but the straight track is vastly different to the turning track at Hattrick. So I do think that Big Time Butler might give a little bit of a side at huge odds. So number 3 on top from me. I've gone 3, 6, 2, 7. Makes me one that beat Big Time Butler the last time they met. Big Time Turner with an inside box should get a good run. And now Darcy is the best-backed runner. And seventh behind the informed Scooby Dooby Doo last time out. Of course, Scooby Dooby Doo winning earlier again this evening, but his previous form was good and he did win here on a Friday night meeting over the 305 recently. That's been about 6 weeks ago. And there's a big bet alert on Big Time Darcy as well, 14.50 at 2.30. Getting set for race number 4, Greyhounds Make Great Pets. Just about ready at the 305, set to run. Racing now, Big Time Butler began okay, but Big Time Iggy flew out and went straight to the lead. Makes me wonder out wide, charging out of the pack, and out Darcy went for the inside run, but just got balked. Then came Big Time Turner, well back, Gold Star Carson and Gold Star Olivia, but are into the straight. Big Time Iggy's in front, makes me wonder, flying. Big Time Iggy maybe a nose too, makes me wonder, but it is close. Out Darcy was an unlucky third. Big Time Butler, Big Time Turner were close up, then Gold Star Olivia and Gold Star Colson. Close go. Makes me wonders. Flown on the outside. Big Time Iggy was in front. We're just standing by. There's no number up as yet. 732 was that early section. And no number. 1810 around about 1807, in fact. And 5 has held on. Number 5, Big Time Iggy, will win a nose from Makes Me Wonder, who flew late. Our Darcy, he wanted to crash back to the inside, but he got into a tangle with Makes Me Wonder. And Big Time Butler will be in 4th. So 5, 6, 7, and 3 in 1807. Exciting finish there, Mark, but Big Time Iggy has held on. Makes me wonder, just needed one more bound.
0: Thank you, Craig. It was a race of changing complexions there at Hattrick Raceway. Unfortunate about the 7 there. Stuck on for 3rd, but did get a bit of an interrupted run, certainly down the side, which put paid to some momentum there. 5 beat.

0: It's six at Hattrick. Race number two from Alexandra Park is the classic Landscapers Trot, with a couple of chances debuting for Tony Herlihy. But Royal Petite from the Wallace Hackett Barn, they had a pacer running second in the first here, Matt Markham, and they've got one well supported here.
1: Yeah, good wee battle for favouritism, isn't it? Look, we opened them both in a $2.10 quote. Franco Rinaldo's actually the better backed of the two runners, but there's been some more significant investment around the seven Royal Petite. Will they stay this way? Not 100% sure. It's going to be interesting to see what unfolds in the next 5 minutes. Bijou, the only other runner in single figures, has been rock solid at the opening quote of $7.50, and then you're out to $15 for Rebel Castleton at a bigger each way quote. Manners are going to be very much the key here, Aaron White.
2: Yeah, I'm going to go with Royal Petit. That was a very good run in defeat, beaten a flared nostril when last year. Tony Woolnut, the proprietor there of Classic Landscapers, he's in the ownership, so let's hope he can get some of his sponsorship money back here tonight too. Crystal Hackett doing the driving, looking to go one better than they did in the first race. The six Franco Rinaldo, the trial form's been good around the Creatine gelding to be well in the mix. That's two Bijou, the stable mate out of You're Gonna Kiss Me or Not, who won, I think, 21 races here at Alexandra Park, and the five Miss Kawaihi should have taken improvement out of that fresh up run. To open the early quaddy, 7, 6, 2, and 5 for me.
3: Well, Tony, always great to get your thoughts on these trotters having their first start to the races. We'll start with Bijou, who Tony Cameron will partner. We did catch up with Tony, and he liked this horse. He likes what she's been doing around home, and yeah, nice opportunity here first up.
4: Yeah, she's done nice at the trials, and like the experience will do her the world of good. Yeah, very, very much in a learning factor, and only a 2-year-old, but we'll have a look around, but she has got a bit of natural ability, so, and one probably another 6 months on her, she'll be better again, but yeah.
3: And you are going to partner with Franco Rinaldo. Tell us about him.
4: Yeah, he's done everything pretty good, and hopefully he does tonight, so that's the main thing, just get around safely, but he has got a bit of ability, so, and quite a nice horse, he's got a bit of potential, so hopefully we can do everything right and be in amongst it.
3: Well, we've got you. Nice chance in our feature trot in the last. Obviously, you never know. Pretty unlucky. We all saw what happened there. Couldn't really get a crack at them last time out. How's he trained on?
4: He's come on good. He's a bit of racing will do him the world of good. He just needs a few races under his belt to harden him up a bit. And so he's all guns blazing.
3: Thanks, Tony.
4: Good on you, Nicole.
0: There's one A.G. Herlihy, MNZM, and has two runners he trains. He is driving Brittany, Franco Rinaldo.
5: He sure is. A 3-year-old on debut by Creatine. As you can see, he's a pretty big, leggy style of horse, so I'm sure has some developing to do. When he gets up and balanced, he has a beautiful, easygoing action. Looking forward to seeing what he can do on debut here tonight. He did beat Royal Petite in his first workout this prep.
0: And what did you make of Royal Petite's first up run?
5: Thought it was excellent, just nosed out, and the time was solid. Importantly, she stepped and she did everything right. So a great experience, and with the race day fitness and experience on her side, I think she's a horse to beat.
0: Bijou, mum was winning around here on many occasions.
5: She sure was. She was a very good horse, wasn't she? And this 2-year-old filly looks to have inherited some of that ability. You see, there's not much to her, and she looks to be a speedy commodity, albeit she wears very little gear, so she's clearly a natural, but never easy, a trotter having their first start, let alone a 2-year-old taking on the older types.
0: A special horse to Alicia Harrison, Rebel Castleton.
5: And really starting to get there as well. He's done it all right at his last couple, and I thought his last start effort was good in strong time. The main thing is that he gets away safely, but in the small field, I think it's a help.
0: Second of the Wallace Hackett runners, Fleur Delis.
5: Two runs in her short career, a mistake on debut. She did get around officially in one piece last time out, but she got quite keen through the middle stages and probably didn't trot at her best. This is her first look at Alexandra Park under race conditions, but she's trialled here.
0: Number 5, second up, Miss Kawaii.
5: And the blinds go on, which is important because she was steady away last week, then detached and never really in the picture frame thereafter. But I thought she showed that there was something there as a 2-year-old, and we heard from Logan earlier that she was probably lacking a trial or two, so should be better for that first up run.
0: Blinds go on. What a surprise, number 1 for Matt Pemberton.
5: He's really improved when it comes to his manners in recent times. He made some mistakes early, but he's done everything right his last couple. He was well beaten last time out, but manners are key.
0: Okay, top four, first leg of the quaddie.
5: 7, 6, 8 and 4. I'm going with experience here, and that's

0: with Royal Petit, having the runner under the belt, and he's hoping she can do everything right. Franco Rinaldo looking forward to seeing what he can do, because it sounds from Tony's thoughts there that he has a bright future. Rebel Castleton and Fleur de Lis for third and fourth.
1: Changes in this market, Matt?
2: No, there hasn't been, Mark. We're still in a battle here for favouritism. 210 plays $2.20. They're relatively cold on everything else, though. It is firmly these two runners that they've settled on. Royal Petite's hanging on to favouritism, but only just. There's a bit of late money starting to come in the direction of that horse on screen, Franco Rinaldo.
1: Thank you, Matt. 7, 6, 8, and 2 for Craig Thompson. As we see Bijou there out of You're Gonna Kiss Me or Not, we'll turn into barrier two. Here's Aaron White for his call of the second.
3: Yeah, thank you, Cookie, with these runners turning in now for the Classic Landscapers 2200 metre non-winners trots and the barrier strand releases. And as they do, Royal Petite comes out strongly, but then rolled into a gallop. So one of the favourites getting things wrong at the start, as to now Franco Rinaldo. First to settle down was Royal Petite. Franco Rinaldo yet to find his gate. So it is what a surprise over the debutante Bijou, two lengths Fleur de Lis, and they're followed by Rebel Castleton. Miss Kawaii was the next, and they're followed by Royal Petite, who settled pretty quickly after the early gallop, and now a good 10 lengths away in the field to Franco Rinaldo, who's got the chasing role in front of it after the early indiscretion. What a surprise with Matthew Pemberton up into the back. Rebel Castleton to come looking for Alicia Harrison, and they're followed by Bijou, 2 lengths Fleur de Lis, 3, 4 lengths away in the field, Miss Kawaii. 3 lengths away in the field then to the race favourite, Royal Petite, second favourite, Franco Rinaldo, a good 8 lengths off the back of it. 50.9 was the lead-up time, and what a surprise, wouldn't hand the lead, but there was a gap negotiated there for Rebel Castleton to drop down into the trail, and they're followed then by Bijou third, then Fleur de Lis is looking to move forward up on the outside, Royal Petite, Miss Kawaii, and now only 5 lengths away back of the tail to Franco Rinaldo. So work off the showgrounds turn and work into the lane, and what a surprise, the What the Hill gelding looking to take them all the way. One of the roughies in the field, and 33-6 opening quarter over Rebel Castleton. Bijou, the What the Hill 2-year-old filly, just eased away from the pegs now to sit in the breeze. Back on the inside to Fleur de Lis with Bernie Hackett, stablemate. Royal Petite 1-1, then Miss Kawaii in the hands of Logan Hollison, tagging on Franco Rinaldo and the Iceman Tony Hurley. Homeward lap around the IRT Stables corner, 900 left to go. And it is What a Surprise. Up on the outside, Bijou, Rebel Castleton back the inner, they're followed by Royal Petite, the Royal Aspirations mare sitting in the 1-1 as they trot up into the back. The second quarter, 32.3, then Fleur de Lis, Miss Kawaii, and 2 lengths away, Franco Rinaldo. They trot by the 600 metres here now, and it is What a Surprise. Bijou up on the outside, the filly out of You're Gonna Kiss Me or Not, a 17 times race winner here at Alexandra Park. Rebel Castleton waiting the HR Fiskin passing lane. Then in the 1-1 is Royal Petite. Fleur de Lis locked away, 3 back on the pegs from Miss Kawaii and Franco Rinaldo. As they come across the top, 30-3 was a back straight quarter. What a surprise. Bijou comes after it, joining in 3 wide Royal Petite. Rebel Castle and HR Fiskin passing lane, 4 lengths away. Franco Rinaldo still starting to build the ribs. What a surprise. Bijou comes to it. On the outside, Royal Petite and Franco Rinaldo's looking to close in strongly. Bijou up on the outside, Royal Petite, they come to the line. Bijou, just like his mum, loves this place and will get its debut win here too. Second over was Royal Petite. We've got a photo for third, Rebel Castleton, and nice run Franco Rinaldo after the early era. They were followed not too far away was What a Surprise. Further back in the field then to Fleur de Lis and Miss Kawaii. 256.4, rating 2.9, 29.3, 59.6 on the way home. And Bijou will get the prize here. Tardina Stud, Tony Cameron for Tony Hurley. Beating out Royal Petite, goes down a narrow margin again. Third across will be Franco Rinaldo, and holding on for fourth will be the one What a Surprise. So 2.7, 6-1 will be our numbers here in the Classic Landscapers Trot. And did a bit of work in the run too, this filly by What the Hill, as I mentioned in the call, You're Gonna Kiss Me or Not, 17 times a race winner, including her debut at Alexandra Park, where her daughter has just done the same.
1: Oh, plenty of shades of mum then from Bijou Aaron, the filly by What the Hill. Tony Cameron, one of our drivers to follow tonight, the Auckland driver.

0: to follow delivers. Well, we've had a two-year-old trotting filly win there at Alexandra Park, Matt Markham. We now go to the two-year-old paces.
1: Yeah, and a very well-backed favourite here, two mark in fundraiser, $1.35 in from $1.55 opening quote. It's been a relatively steady progression inward for the Regan Todd trained runner. Not a lot of support for anything else in the race. There was some money early on for the debutante, the Blue Major, from the Hope Stable. Now on the drift, back out to $3.90. So they largely dominate. A little bit of respect up the top of the book for Rayna Ashley. The debut was very, very good by fundraiser, though. Matthew Cross, a deserved favourite in our next.
2: Yeah, it'll be interesting to see what Blair Orange does with him, whether he probes forward and tries to control the race. If he does find the front, he almost becomes unbeatable, doesn't he? I thought it was an excellent run from him. He'll go on from that. His trials have been good. I think eventually there might not be much between him and the Blue Major. I like the Blue Major as a horse. He's improved each run off the place. He actually beat Fundraiser in his qualifier, ran home at 57.1 in his most recent trial. He's a nice horse, this, and he covers the ground well. I thought the one, Rayna Ashley, would improve, being a daughter of Better's Delight. She's obviously the half-sister to Tokyo Rose, a family that generally gets better with time as well. And number two, Veronic, would certainly have to go a bit better than what it did on debut, but from the draw, you'd be thinking a genuine top four player. 3-4-1-2 here could be a little tactical battle.
0: Thank you, Matt. Brittany, Fundraiser is now $1.35 at start two.
3: He sure is, and he's got here very quickly. He went workout, trial, straight to the races. So I think just with that in mind, he has the most scope for improvement going forward because he has really taken every step very quickly. He's a lovely son of Captain Treacherous, a really stylish type, wears little gear, no head check, so he's clearly very much a natural. I thought he wanted to run the gate there on debut, so that's a positive sign if Blair wishes to go forward here tonight. When you consider how much work he did there at start one, I thought he was extra brave late, even though it wasn't a super strongly run race.
0: The next of the Christian's Blue Lady progeny, the Blue Major.
3: Three trials to prepare and unbeaten through all of them. Led and beat Fundraiser, as mentioned by Matt Cross, and then was able to be quite good off cover in the most recent trial. So is clearly pretty versatile and looks to be dealing with the first time under lights and the like quite okay here tonight.
0: Rayna Ashley, barrier one.
3: Drew one here on debut as well in that contest behind Joey Arden. Showed enough natural gate speed to suggest that she can hold her position here tonight, maybe leaders back. And she just looked to me to be run off her feet a fraction in a quick last quarter there.
0: What did you make of Veronique's first up run?
3: I thought it was solid. Probably travelled a little keen through the middle stages, but when you look back even further outside of that first run, back to the trials, I thought the most recent of them was pretty solid behind Nikolai Ray. So maybe we look back as opposed to just that race start to see the true worth of this filly.
0: And Chilly Gold completes the field, Nikita Burton.
3: He had one start back in early March, and that was behind Chigsy before going for a break. And I really liked the trial to prepare for that last start effort and had a flat tyre throughout. So I think we can read a little deeper into that overall form reference. The draw hurts, but I don't mind this horse going forward.
0: The way you're going to place these five?
3: Pretty well in market order, except just putting Chilly Gold up a few positions. 3, 4, 5, and 1 for me. Fundraiser picks himself. Pretty short for a two-year-old, but with the early advantage over his major rival and the race day experience, he looks the one to beat. So 3, 4, 5, and 1 for me.
0: 60 seconds away from the third, the numbers for Craig Thompson, 3, 4, 1, 2. Matt Markham, market update.
1: He's just out to $1.40 now, Fundraiser, thanks to a bit of a move coming for the Blue Major on debut. Was $4 into $3.60, so that was enough to push the favourite out half a point to $1.40. Still some money floating around for Rayna Ashley up the top of the book, but it's largely two-way shopping here for punters around the 3 and the 4 in our next mark.
0: Thank you, Matt. You can see the FNL Winter Wipeout on screen, so the bookmakers offering $2.40 at the moment around JT Bow. Conditions apply. Max bet $100 in race number 10 on today's program. Favourite here is number 3, Fundraiser. What will Blair Orange do off the gate in a small but tactical event? This Garrard's Horse and Hound Mobile Pace is race number 3 on the program. We'll head you back upstairs on Friday Night Lights for the third time tonight to Matthew Cross.
2: And they're scoring up. Thanks, Mark. Now the Blue Major's galloped. The Blue Major gallops. He settles now. You've just got to hustle up a little bit to get into his position here, the Blue Major. Rendezvous he is. He's going to go with them, but he'll be well off the gates. Down to the start, the two-year-old set, ready. And racing. Fundraiser's going forward from barrier number three. Rainer Ashley looks happy to hand, and he's going to stroll to the front here. Fundraiser from Rainer Ashley. Veronica easing back onto the markers. Then Chili Gold outside of the Blue Major. So Fundraiser got there comfortably. Leads off the back, the margin 2.5 from Rainer Ashley. Veronica racing third. The Blue Major is going to posse up fourth. And Chili Gold taken back to last. The leader is Fundraiser. 1600 out, and he's out by 3 lengths. Running second is Rainer Ashley. There's 2 lengths further afield to Veronica. Harness link lead time, pretty comfortable, 27.5. Racing fourth is the Blue Major, and there's a length and a half off to Chili Gold. Single file the order. It's the Captain Treacherous Colt. Fundraiser out by 3 lengths down to the 1,300. Racing second in the trail is Rainer Ashley. 2 off to Veronica. A length and a half to the Blue Major, and watching on from the rear is Chili Gold. 1,200 metres left to go, and it's Fundraiser up front. Fundraiser paces via the IRT Stables turn. First quarter was 31.7. Fundraiser by 2 lengths. Running second in the trail is Rainer Ashley. There's a length and a half off to Veronica. Starting a run now, Chili Gold goes past the Blue Major as Fundraiser goes inside halfway. He's been in control every step of the way so far, the favourite. Fundraiser passing the 900, 2 lengths in front. Trailing second is Rainer Ashley. Getting closer on the outside now is Chili Gold. 3 back on the inside, Veronica, and the Blue Major gets a 1-1 cart up on the back of Chili Gold. Down the back they go, 32.5 the second quarter, 64.2 was the half, and it's Fundraiser out by a length of the 650. Chili Gold right there on the outside. Rainer Ashley awaits the Pebble Beach passing lane, 3/4 the Blue Major. He seems to travel nicely, and last the inside, Veronica, so they're all in play. Down the side, the leader is Fundraiser. Going to it, Chili Gold on the outside is levelled up. A length and a half to the Blue Major. Ben Hope has a lap full of horse up into third on the outside of Rainer Ashley. 3 lengths away, Veronica, 30.6, the third quarter. Fundraiser, the leader, returned for home with a length to spare, but he's urged on. Outside, Chili Gold only a neck away. 2 lengths away, Rainer Ashley, and then the Blue Major. Fundraiser's got a fight on his hands. Chili Gold's levelled up at the 50. Chili Gold and Fundraiser. Fundraiser kicks under Chili Gold. Fundraiser. Fundraiser will win it. Beach Chili Cold. Third across was Rainer Ashley. Fourth to go by was Veronica. And then came the Blue Major. He just wanted to get on that inside rein the last 400. Probably didn't help himself. But he's won nonetheless. Fundraiser number three. The colt by Captain Treacherous. And you've got to be pretty fair to him as well. An inexperienced horse leading up at only his second start. He's done well to fight off the outside horse, Chili Gold. The outsider runs second. Rainer Ashley won his third. And fourth across will be Veronica number two. Regan Todd prepares. He knows how to get a youngster going. And you put B Orange in the bike. It's a pretty dangerous sort of combination. 27.6, he's run that last quarter. Just wanting to run up the track a touch. So there'll be a bit of improvement to come. Aldebaran Park last mile, 202.4. It's 3.5, 1 and 2, 3.5, 1 and 2. And you just see him resisting Blair a touch on the odd occasion inside the last 400. You just see a bit of tightening on that inside rein. So I'm picking that he's going to improve with the run, Fundraiser, but he's got there a natural ability. It's 3.5, 1 and 2, Mark.
0: Thank you, Matt.

0: in the closing stages there, Brittany, but he's delivered.
1: I think Chilly Gold may have even done him a little favour when he came up and gave him some company around that last bend, because he was very relaxed out in front on his lonesome. You can see he wears the open bridle. There's a fair bit to look at as well when you're a two-year-old early on in your career. And I mentioned how quickly he got to the races with just the one workout and trial. So I think going forward, he's going to be a big improver and he looks to be a real racehorse. Still those little quirks to iron out. Matt's right. Blair probably could have got rid of that outside rein over the concluding stages. It wasn't doing a whole lot, but he's managed to pick himself up off the canvas, and Blair probably wasn't driving with too much vigour. It looked to my eye that he always was in control.
0: And let's hear from Blair.
2: Blair, talk to us about the run there, mate. You're able to find the early lead fairly easily.
3: Yeah, it's an easy enough lead there, Andy. And you know, he's probably just this stage of his career. He's probably a better follower than a leader. And you know, he had a good look at the infield the whole way and wanted to run up the track sort of most of the journey. So, you know, he's pretty immature, but nothing a set of blinds won't fix.
2: When he does put his head down, what sort of feel does he give you, the sort of feel that he'll go on and win a few?
3: Yeah, he does, mate. He's a very genuine, good trying horse. He sort of, I know that, Nikita got close to me, but sort of knew that this guy's got the motor to really rally when I needed to. But as I said, if he runs straight, he would have won a bit nicer. But I think in time he'll have the half blinds on, Andy, and be a different horse.
2: We've obviously had a bit of rain here over the last couple of hours. What's the track playing like?
3: Yeah, it's not too bad, mate. It's a little sticky, but if we get no more and this wind keeps up, it'll dry out pretty quick.
2: A few more drives ahead on a busy night for you. Anything worth following?
3: Probably Mystery Beach, top four. Drawing one the second row behind a horse that likes to lead. So, yeah, if we can get that punch along the fence there at a top four chance.
2: Well done, and good luck with the rest.
3: Cheers, mate.
0: There's Blair Orange, and Blair mentioned the track there with Andy, and Brittany mentioned the times a wee bit earlier. The track was downgraded to easy prior to that third on the card. Fifth on the program from Hattrick Craig Rail, you've gone 7, 3, 4, and 6.
4: Certainly have, Mark. Yes, I'm on number 7, Fergie's Girl here. If you note, a couple of weeks ago, we had a race where Space Conspiracy and Fergie's Girl did battle. It was a race of the night. They drew well clear of the others. Space Conspiracy was the inside, Fergie's Girl the outside, and Fergie's Girl won by a hair. It was a real thriller. So $1.60 about Fergie's Girl and $4 about Space Conspiracy. If the same occurs, there's not going to be much between them as they hit the line. If Fergie's Girl just misses a shade, there is a chance that Space Conspiracy can knock her off. So 7/3, It's a Ruse has been in good form, very consistent, and Sunbird Strike at number 6 in for 4th. But the two favourites are clearly the top two on class anyway. They're just about set. The Jolt Coffee House, race number 5, about to get underway. Fergie's Girl, the favourite, box 7. Space Conspiracy, the second elect in 3. Once again, over 305 metres. We're just about set. 3 to go. Racing, Space Conspiracy fair into stripe. We Ride began fast, Fergie's Girl, and now Space Conspiracy kicks through. Then came Last Say, well back in the field, Sunbird Striker, and then came It's a Ruse, but into the straight. Space Conspiracy in front, Fergie's Girl has to rally. Space Conspiracy in front, Fergie's Girl lunged. Did she make it? Maybe she did. Maybe Fergie's Girl, the nose to Space Conspiracy. We Ride for 3rd, not sure about 4th. Big Time London along the inside. Sunbird Striker was next. Then came well back in the field, would have been Last Say, and It's a Ruse as well. So stand by. Well, it's close. Here we go. 7 is the winner. Number 7 on the outside has claimed victory in the last hop from 3 Space Conspiracy. Once again, they've done very well, that pair, and another terrific battle. We Ride in for 3rd. And 4th is close, maybe number 2, Big Time London, up along the inside. 10.54, the run home, 17.69. Here are the numbers, 7, 3, 5 and 4. We Ride 3rd, and It's a Ruse has run in 4th position. Okay, in fact, no, number 6 has been given 4th, so it's just changed. 7, 3, 5 and 6, the numbers, 7, 3, 5 and 6. So 6 has run for Sunbird Striker. So that is race number 5. Mark, what a finish. And Fergie's Girl, in the end, may be ahead. The margin over Space Conspiracy.
0: Oh, had to take the entirety of the straight, Fergie's Girl, but did get the better of Space Conspiracy. 7, 3, 5 and 6. And what is the final leg of that hat-trick early quaddie. You're with Friday Night Lights. Great to be along with you.

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7: Approaching 6 o'clock, you're with Friday Night Lights as we get ready for what's going to be a pretty chilly weekend across many parts of the country. 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We're about to head back to Alexandra Park for the Hydroflow Mobile Pace, the third Matt Markham with War Chief, a pretty warm order.
8: Yeah, good race this, isn't it? War Chief, $2.50 on opening. Now into $1.75, one of the better back runners throughout the course of the week off the back of that excellent effort in a fresh state. They've backed around a few here at maybe longer odds. Got to go Mickey up the top of the books, been really well supported. Eights into $7.50, a little bit cold around Sammy Lincoln. They are keeping Yankee Flyby a little bit safe as well, albeit $9.50 on opening out to 18s, just holding steady there at that price because it's been largely one-way shopping here, Aaron White, all in the direction of the five War Chief.
9: Yeah, it was a very good run-in behind stablemate War Party, wasn't it, last time when runner-up can certainly go one better here tonight. So clearly on top. A horse that I like for a little bit of value is Colonel Lincoln. Drawn the outside of the second here, Morris McHenry for Ray Green and Nathan Delaney. Go back a couple of starts. It was a tidy third in behind Marco. So I don't mind it for the big price to run through some same race multis here with the race favourite. The three Yankee Flyby put up a really gutsy run here a fortnight ago. And the four Sammy Lincoln with a nice draw to work with Andre Potamara. Stablemate of Colonel Lincoln here. 5-11, 3-4. This to open the second double.
10: Well, Scott, you must have been pretty happy with the way War Chief hit the line in that first up effort behind your other stable runner.
11: Yeah, look, he was good. Really happy with the performance, and you know, he's improved second up. He was off for a fair while, so you know, with a bit of natural improvement, we think it'll be a pretty good chance tonight.
10: What do you sort of assess in terms of the speed around him early here?
11: Yeah, look, he's a little bit inside of us, but look, he's got generally pretty good gate speed, so you know, we'll go forward a little bit early and see where we end up. But yeah, so wherever he ends up, you know, he's going to be a pretty good chance.
10: You've got two runners in race seven, Twist and Tango and Fly High. Just get your thoughts quickly on both of them.
11: Yeah, look, both have come through their heat well from a couple of weeks ago. You know, they got beaten fair and square by Telfer's horse in the end. So, yeah, look, Twist and Tango's got a good draw, so we'll probably try and use that and see how forward we can end up. And, you know, wherever the other filly ends up, look, she'll be a good chance because she's, you know, honest they all are, and, you know, she won't be far away.
10: Good luck and up the Waz.
11: Yeah, cheers, thanks.
7: Well, he's swapped that Warriors beanie for his driving helmet out there, Brittany, on this favourite.
12: He sure has, and he's a pretty nice horse, this guy, War Chief. Very well bred, showed promise at two, beaten by his stablemate first up, but you would expect there to be great fitness benefit. As you can see, he's quite a big, rangy boy, and he'd had the best part of 9 months off the scene. He does have good gait speed, and it sounds like we're going to see it tonight.
7: Sammy Lincoln, a cozier draw.
12: 8 weeks since the last time we saw Sammy, but he came a long way in that first racing preparation and even in his mannerisms. He was really starting to get the hang of things before he certainly came to the end of it at last preparation. He had a workout. He did it pretty easily. The plugs were in. He was second behind Gotta Go Mickey there. One thing that we didn't see from him last campaign was gate speed, so just not sure where he gets to tonight.
7: Putting a line through Gotta Go Mickey after the heart fib last start, barrier one.
12: As strange as it sounds, I don't mind at all backing horses their first start after atrial fibrillation. It's quite a remarkable stat on how many bounce back quickly. She's had that freshen up. Her workout was exceptional last week. She absolutely jogged it.

0: She was used up in her heat, then took a mid-race trail, and it probably told late, but she is very versatile. She has good early pace, but I'm sure Scott will just be aware that in the past she's been a little funny into that first turn. It wouldn't surprise me if Scott was happy to hold the lead on her tonight, though, safely through that.
1: Black Beauty made a good step up last time out.
0: It was a clinical winner two back, and then she was fourth in the heat after doing some early work herself after landing 1-1. She does have good gate speed. I wonder with the solid money up tonight whether she's another that rolls forward.
1: Auntie Rose into double figures.
0: She was midfield in her heat, seventh on that occasion, and she gets a slight draw improvement here. I went back and watched her effort and she was quite good through the line, maybe just settling a pair or two closer. She's a blowout material.
1: Five is Melody Banner.
0: Blinds off, slides on. We just heard from Steve Telfer that he has instructed driver Christina Denifestova to head forward and try and get into some of the early action. Generally, she's driven for one run.
1: Merle Mary, a tough run last start.
0: And I think that that was probably to her detriment. Now up in grade a little bit, if Crystal can get some cover on her, that's her best chance.
1: Top four here?
0: 6, 7, 1, and 2. I'm just leaning to Fly High, drawing inside of Ride the Waves and maybe with a couple more options from that position, but very little separating these two. And it's simply going to come down to who gets the best run for mine. I think it's a great race to play a trifecta. Put the 6 and 7 in to run first and second. Include Twist and Tango to run third. And I don't think you'll be too far wrong.
1: Market check with Matt Markham.
2: Yeah, she's just out to $1.90 from that $1.80, $1.85 mark because there's been a bit of money come for both Fly High and Twist and Tango. Twist and Tango did get into $5, back out to $6, and Fly High got out to $4 into $3.90. But $5,000 at $1.90 on our favourite here, Ride the Waves.
1: Thank you, Matt. It's the first leg of the quaddie tonight with Woodland Stud, who sponsor Friday Night Lights, the North Island Silk Road Fillies and Mares pacing final. Upstairs for the call with Aaron White.
3: Yeah, thank you, Mark, as these runners work into the back. Woodland Stud, Silk Road Series final for the fillies and mares, $30,000 purse. Set and ready. Green light, racing. Good gate speed. Twist and Tango off the inside to take the initial lead as Black Beauty looks to press forward with Melody Banner. Looking to slot onto the leader's back was Auntie Rose, and there followed by Merle Mary, getting back in the field then to Fly High on the race favourite, Ride the Waves. We'll take the position back at the tail end of the field. 5.9 was the run off the gate. And our leader, Twist and Tango, sitting up on the outside, Melody Banner. Auntie Rose gets the leaders back. Then came Black Beauty. Fly High comes out three wide. The race favourites four wide and zooming up on the outside, Ride the Waves. The down by the seaside filly. She'll take the lead down here. And the opening quarter, 29.8. Twist and Tango, though, looking to fight it off and will do so with a circuit left to go. They're followed by Black Beauty. Back on the inside, Merle Mary. And Fly High with Andre Potama has been restrained back to the tail end of the field. So Twist and Tango didn't want to hand up to the favourite. The Better's Delight filly with Scott Phelan doing the driving out to the 800 metres. Second quarter in 29.8 with the opening quarter at the same. They work up into the back. Up on the outside to Ride the Waves. Then in the trail is Auntie Rose with Tony Cameron. In the 1-1 as they get down to the 600 metres was Melody Banner, three back and buried the inside. Was Merle Mary, she's all dressed up, nowhere to go. Black Beauty, and something's gone amiss here with Fly High. She's been taken out of the race as they get around to the final 400. Twist and Tango, Ride the Waves, back straight quarter, 29.1. Back on the inside to Auntie Rose for the HR Fiskin passing lane. Melody Banner, Black Beauty getting to the outside. Merle Mary, the last as they come for home. Twist and Tango, the magic man, he goes for the Defners now with Ride the Waves. She challenges hard up on the outside, goes to the lead. Ride the Waves, Twist and Tango, Auntie Rose for the back of the field. There now was going to be right down the outside, Black Beauty. Good, tough win, Ride the Waves. Now 4 from 5, and that's been a very good win again. Second over, Twist and Tango. Now Merle Mary may be just third in front of Black Beauty, and back on the inside, Auntie Rose. Then Melody Banner. And pulled up on the journey was Fly High. Just looking at her, she's over about the 500 metres walking back the other way. 203.3, rating 156.7, 57.7, 28.6. A little bit to unpack in this race. Morris took off of the 1,200 metres, came up four wide around Fly High. Look for the lead. Scotty didn't want to hand it up with Twist and Tango, so she's been a game run in defeat. And then they line up for third. Merle Mary up on the outside. Black Beauty, and not far off those, Auntie Rose. She's proven that she is tough, durable. She sprinted home last time. She's done a bit of work tonight. Ride the Waves, the magic man for Steve and Amanda Telfer. Steve and Amanda, they go to 62 winners for the season.

0: Cup night, October 17, so that is an option. But she's overcome adversity at her last two starts, getting back last time out and getting exposed tonight. But she just seems to have the all-round game. That speed that she showed when Morris produced her to the outside was exceptional. And then she came straight back to him. She's got great manners, great gait. She's got a lot going for her.
1: Well, let's hear from Murray Mack. He's about to hit up alongside Nicole Sims.
2: Congratulations, Morris. Gee, she's all class, and you just love the way she goes about winning races because she's a real professional.
3: Yeah, she is. She just comes back to you great and got a lot of good manners and just a very nice filly.
2: talk us through the run, because obviously horses like this, when they're versatile, it's key in races, isn't it? Because you weren't going to get the front initially, but she had to come back from that.
3: Yeah, well, actually, I just wanted to go and sit parked, and I could have got the front if I'd really thought about it earlier, but she went that quick, and she was just about in front, so yeah, no, very good.
2: It is, it's super, and it's super for the team as well, with really exciting times ahead.
3: Yeah, I think she's got a good future, yeah.
2: You've also got Upstage coming up. What chance do you give that stable runner?
3: Yeah, if we get away, he should be thereabouts. Yeah.
2: Great winning races and great in these colours as well.
3: Yep, some nice horses. Yep.
1: Out of a wonderful race mare in Fight for Glory, Ride the Waves, and there is plenty of potential coming up as we head into the back end of the three-year-old season. Race number eight goes at 8:29. It's the first leg of a treble. Great to have you along with us on Friday Night Lights. There are still

0: The Foxes, a pedigree of genuine depth and quality, starting with his fourth dam, legendary broodmare of the year, Fall Aspen, dam of an unparalleled 8 Group 1 winners or performers. Her daughter, Colorado Dancer, produced world champion Dubai Millennium, sire of the great Dubawi. His third dam, El Sul, dam of El Nadim and ancestress of Intello and Mondialist. His second dam, Methaf, champion 3-year-old filly and dam of champion Naja. His first dam, Tanagam, already dam of 6 group stakes winners. No other dam of any stallion at stud in New Zealand or Australia matches this. Sired by champion Churchill, son of the great Galileo. 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
2: Got the quaddie coming up shortly from Addington Raceway. They've got an 11 race program tonight, so race number 8 is going to start it up. Before we get there, though, it's the next from Hattrick, first of a TAB double. Race number 11, a C2 sprint coming up here, Craig Rail, with Big Time Fern just the favourites, just ahead of Amelia Aitit, who's equal second line.
3: Yeah, one of the trickier races of the night, I thought, Mark. Two is my on-type selection, Ameliorator, 2, 5, 4, and 8 from me. Ameliorator's been racing very consistently, and if you go back to Palmerston North on the 19th of July, Ameliorator ran a very good second behind Zelda's Planet. Well, also in that race was Let's Go Pippa, who ran 7th. Bora Bora ran 4th, and My Own World ran 5th. So Ameliorator did beat half of this field home the last time they met. So from the inside box, I thought she could be very hard to beat. So 2, Ameliorated on top. Big Time Battle set a very good tempo in front last start and was run down near the post by Big Time Clark. So with a similar box speed tonight, his 100th start here at Hattrick. Had 99 starts for 13 wins and 26 placed efforts on the track. I've got in for second. Big Time Fern, who has been the market mover, was fourth on the straight track on Tuesday afternoon. That was following a third behind Big Time Clark at Palmerston North. That was back on the 17th of July in the same race in which Big Time Battle ran second. The others have been quite consistent. Pluto's Plant winning an easier grade last time, stepping up to the Class 2s. Bora Bora has been thirds and fourths in recent times. And My Own World was runner-up here at Hattrick 2 starts ago. So they're about to move forward for race 11. Book your function at Hattrick, and the favourite is Big Time Fern. It was 370 to 1, 310 at one point, now $3.60. So we're just about set. Here we go, the lure rolls for race 11 of 12 races at Hattrick for this evening. Set to run. Racing, Ameliorator came out well. My Own World went up with the lids. Going forward was Let's Go Pippa, and Let's Go Pippa runs to the lead from Ameliorator. Then Big Time Fern, Big Time Battle, well back, Bora Bora, Pluto's Planet, My Own World's out the back. Into the straight, going to the lead, Big Time Fern. It's Big Time Fern in front, and we'll get the prize. Big Time Fern, Let's Go Pippa, Bora Bora has got through into third. Ameliorator in fourth, then Big Time Battle, Pluto's Planet, and My Own World was all wrong at the start, and it was a last of all. Certainly jumped high in the air at the start. Big was My Own World, was a clear last after that. 4-3-6 are the numbers. 4-3-6-2 Ameliorated in fourth. 18 seconds neat. The run home 10.67 with Big Time Fern getting the prize. Wasn't the best away, but was able to drive through and find the front through the middle to get the prize by Fernando Barlett, a Big Time Lila for Lisa Cole, who's the owner and the trainer. That's race number 11, Mark. Our 12th and final event on the program comes up at 8:36.
2: Good on you. Thank you very much, Craig. We'll rejoin you prior to a start in that one. 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

Lights with thanks to Woodland Stud and also simulcasting on Sport Nation if you are listening on that platform. Great to have you along with us. We're taking a break and we're going to start off the quaddie at Addington Raceway on the other side.

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4: I am, yeah, really looking forward to the New Zealand Standardbred Breeders Seminars, the Stallion Seminars over the next couple of days. So if you're about in any of these three locations and you wish to come along, it's an open invitation and it's a great opportunity just to find out a little bit more about the offerings from a breeding point of view for the upcoming 26-27 breeding season, whether it be around new stallions, those established, what the studs have to offer as well. There'll be some great giveaways and the like. So all kicks off tomorrow at the beautiful Brecon Farms from 2 o'clock. Then we'll move to Invercargill on Monday night out of the Ascot Park Hotel and wrap it all up in Christchurch on Wednesday evening from the Commodore. So looking forward to it, looking forward to finding out some more information regarding what's to come and what's to expect. And it's always an exciting time of year with these new options or the tried and true Zabetta's delights of the world. So can't wait.
3: Yeah, it's going to be a great weekend, another busy weekend. But if you're in the area of any of those venues, you are absolutely most welcome to pop along. We're popping off to Addington for the eighth event. We're about to get the quaddie underway with another Trotting Winter Rewards Series event, Matt Markham.
5: Yeah, and a really good race this is too, Mark, isn't it? Scrunch has been the best back runner, $4,444 at $2.35. That was a big part in him getting down to $2.15. Tactiva's been well back throughout the week, $5.50 into $4.80. There was some money floating around for Mostert. That seems to have dried up, $4.50 out to $6. Decent top three, top four, same race multi support around for Mystery Beach off the back of those comments from Blair Orange earlier on in the night. But all the action down the bottom of the book here, Matthew Crossan is as good as he has been so far this campaign. You just get the feeling that Scrunch is going to have to be even better tonight.
6: Yeah, it'll have to be a career best performance for him tonight, Matt. I think he can pull it off though. They'll go hard early. There'll be a chance probably for him to get into the race at some stage. The worrying thing for him could be is if he goes three wide that last lap and Tactiva's sitting on his back, then I wouldn't say there'd be much between them at the finish. To be fair, Tactiva is very fast over the last 400 metres of his races, so he might even be backable at his price.

0: take your hats off to Conlon and Julie DeFilippi to get him so ready to be able to win. And I do note there's been a key gear change with him tonight. He took the last bend awfully here last time, Irish Dream. They've just added a little bit more steering gear on the inside, so I would anticipate that he's going to take that last bend a lot better. If he had have taken the last bend straight last time, he would have broken 2:22 quite easily. So you probably can't discount him either. And I know that Brett and Greg and the Whale are normally pretty big fans of Irish Dream. And for them tonight, the Tab are going to give you $10.
1: John, you've got Scrunch coming up here. And geez, horse in great form.
2: Yeah, he is in great form. He's even over the longer distance against the better ones sort of last time out. He won quite nice. So saying that, it's not going to be easy. Sixth, second row over 1980 is never easy, so going to rely on a good trip through and a good run throughout.
1: The stable also has Bryce's medal going around. He's been very good winning his last two.
2: Yeah, amazing. Like he was thereabouts for probably 12 or 16 months, and to get two in a row is great for the connections and for us. So he'll sort of love the pace on. He's drawn near enough on the second row, so he tags through and they go hard. He shouldn't be far away at all.
1: You got a couple of drives coming up later on as well. Waihimo Hannah, a consistent mare.
2: Yeah, she's really hit her straps late and found some form again. So competitive sort of race she's in as well. So if she can step away and be a part of it, she'd have to be a great each way bet.
1: And the Oddest Old Campaign, a country goal going around in the last.
2: Yeah, Uncle Hendy's chucked the blinds on tonight, galloping hood. So hopefully it wakes himself up. And he hasn't been going bad races at all of late. So ounce of luck, he'll be there again.
1: Good luck, mate.
2: Thanks for that.
3: So there's John Dunn. He's back in the country driving on a Friday night. He was in Queensland driving on a Friday night last week. He's back on Scrunch.
4: He sure is, and I'm sure he's looking forward to this challenge. 3 from 5 this preparation. Each win has been done with ease. The earplugs haven't been activated. There's been more in the locker. But the one thing I will say is in each of them, he's been on the marker line. So I can't foresee that happening this evening. They've been able to change a little bit of his gear in recent times, reverting back to the one-legged spreader. So he's clearly winning the battle when it comes to his gait, but it's not going to be easy, and maybe it could be mathematically impossible the way that this race is run.
3: Mostert picked up win number 5 a couple of weeks ago.
4: Yeah, he's got a super record now, this horse. 18 starts, 5 wins, 5 second placings, and that was a well-deserved win last time out. The trailing draw gives Carter plenty of options, and I do think his versatility will be key here tonight because we've seen him driven many different ways. And he also stayed at home last week after racing basically week to week for the last couple of months.
3: Intact Tiva was winning last week.
4: Sure was. And that was a third of his last 4 after an early mistake off the tapes. 56-1, 26-9, his own sectionals. He was super. He's very fast. If he's within striking distance on the turn, he'll be dangerous.
3: Irish Dream on Darren DeFilippi night. Colin and Julie picked up the win with this guy.
4: That was a great pickup by Matt Cross to see the lugging pole affixed tonight because he did not get around that last bend well at all last week. And for him to pick himself up and win was a super effort. 6 weeks between runs. And Colin was pretty kind to him over the concluding stages as well. He does have gate speed. My gut feeling is he's better when he's not used. But I guess from this barrier draw, he has to float forward somewhat.
3: Top 4 on the first leg of the quad?
4: 11, 15, 14 and 4 for me. I'm siding with Mostert just from that improved barrier draw in comparison to his major rivals. A lot of respect for Scrunch. The same for Tactiva and Irish Dream. I think we had a little bit of insight earlier on as well, if you missed it, when Andy caught up with Blair just surrounding his remaining drives to come. He pointed out Mystery Beach as a horse to follow. He's going around at a big price here and he said he follows a horse who likes to lead. So maybe Tempo Warrior holds up here and that could be of assistance when we're trying to sort out our speed maps.
3: Quaddypool Building, Matt Markham, a market update.
5: $2.15 Scrunch and probably may start around $2.10 the way the late money's coming. $2.90 seems a long time ago. Tactiva holding steady at $4.80. Good support late for Mostert, Irish Dream off the front line, and also a bit of money floating around there too on an each-way basis for Bryce's medal.
3: Gate rolls as we see a decent bet on Scrunch at that $2.15 quote. It is the Dakins Waste Time to Trot Winter Reward Series event. So we head them up behind the mobile for this one here. This is the first leg of tonight's quaddy. Good luck if you are having a play on that. Favourites outside second row, here's Matthew Cross.
0: Thanks, Mark.

0: and this just about one of the races of the night in terms of competitiveness. He'll have to overcome the outside second row draw scrunch. It'll be very good to win tonight. 1980, they're racing. Irish Dream came out quickly. Tempo Warrior the inside and Commander Ben flying out of the machine. Deeper out, Quinn going forward. Classy Link right amongst it as well. And they're followed by Commander Joe, who's on the outside of Mystery Beach. Back in the field, Mickey's Courage. To its outside is Joyride. A length and a half away to Mostert underneath of Scrunch. Two lengths further afield to Tactiva outside of Bryce's Medal. Quinn the leader, two lengths in front. Running second in the trail is Commander Ben and three wide Commander Joe up outside of Classy Link. Harness Link lead time was 24.6, so they're humming along. Tempo Warrior next in front of Mystery Beach. Three wide Joyride in the open outside of Irish Dream. And Scrunch follows Joyride. He's got a cart up here, the favourite, three wide with cover. He goes past Mickey's Courage. Mostert's on the train. Tactiva's on the train. And the last carriage is Bryce's Medal as they work out of the straight. The front runner Quinn as they work out of the straight, 29-7. The opening quarter, he leads by a length. Parked up on the outside is Commander Joe, Commander Ben in the trail. Joyride working hard to park. Scrunch stayed out of it early. Now he's in the race at halfway, but he's three wide in the open, the favourite. Mostert tracks him up out there. Tempo Warrior, the pegs. Classy Link, the middle. They're followed by Tactiva, who's three by three. Four back on the inside, Mystery Beach. Irish Dream well back in the ruck. He's now passed by Bryce's Medal and Mickey's Courage at the tail. Scrunch now serves it up down the back. Drew a length in front of Quinn, second quarter, 29.9, 59.6 the half, and Scrunch took a clear lead. Three wide Mostert now working. Tactiva into play comes up, three wide Joyride driven up. Quinn's had enough. Commander Joe and Commander Ben both held up. Bryce's Medal makes ground, and then Irish Dream as Mostert goes up to give Scrunch the steer, and he put his head in front. Mostert, three wide Tactiva sustains a run, and this trio broke away. Scrunch needs to lift, 29.1 third quarter. He's been headed by Tactiva, top of the straight, and he bolted clear. Tactiva, sit back and enjoy this. Tactiva, 120 left to go, is six lengths in front from Mostert. Then came Irish Dream, but this is a big win. Tactiva, the best on the day, and he's going to win it by a half a dozen. That's super. Tactiva beats Irish Dream up for second, Mostert third. Fourth across was Commander Joe from Joyride, Bryce's Medal. They were followed in by Tempo Warrior, Classy Link, Mickey's Courage. Scrunch faded the last 100. Finish back with Commander Ben, Mystery Beach, and Quinn, top of the straights. If you were on anything else, you could screw your ticket up, because he just drew level and put them away comfortably, Tactiva. Great to see him so dominant here tonight. 29-2 the last quarter, 157.9 the Aldebaran Park last mile. Irish Dream up for second, number four. Mostert Brave, the 11. And Commander Joe runs fourth, runner number five. The lather up four-year-old from Tack Taylor Jane has now won seven from his 18 starts. And tonight they played right into his hands. Tim Williams got on the train at the right time. Three wide, three back. Three wide, one back. And then he served it up to them around the corner. He's a nice horse, this Tactiva. So genuine as well. 14 beats four, 11-5 here. Mark after a competitive eighth. All honours to Tactiva.
1: Thank you, Matt. And after that, survival of the fittest, Tactiva does loom up the son of Lather Up out of Tact Haley Jane for that seventh win today, and had them covered at the top of the straights. A couple were getting tired. Scrunch certainly didn't have a lot more left to give at the top, and Mostert after a week off is runner placing Brit.
2: All honours with the winner. All of those back in the pack had to work from start to finish, and there was never really an opportunity for a breather. But even following that hot speed, he's managed to show a turn of foot by Lather Up, who's starting to do some really good things standing at Woodland Stud. So he's a horse of real potential. The team have had a good opinion of him for some time, and he's really justified it tonight.
1: Santa Pazienza favourite for the next in Auckland, Matt.
3: Yeah, an intriguing market too, Mark. Not a lot of action around a number of runners. Santa Pazienza, we opened $2.70, now gets to $3 as they start to play around a few. Monarch Muscle's been the one that's moved, $7.50 into $4.60 and continuing to shorten too, just goes $4.50. So a lot of late shopping going in the direction of the Tony Herlihy trained and driven runner. Memories is being kept very safe by punters, as too is the last start winner, Donegal Hill. Manners are going to be the key here, Aaron White, particularly over the 2,200 metres.
4: So, yeah, with the Monarch Muscle here, so it is all about the manners here tonight. And Tony Hurley's runner was very, very good on debut. And, of course, just got things wrong at his last start. He's a nice-looking type. He's the sort of a horse that you'd expect to come through the grades, the Son of Elite Stride. The Five Memories was good in defeat last time and behind Son of the Cleaner. Four Chickies Babe manners the key around her chances as well. And seven Donegal Hill picked up that maiden success a couple of weeks ago in good fashion, Andre Potama. Intriguing battle it should be. All eyes on the early part of the race. 2.547 for me to open the final treble.
5: Standing by here with Dave. It's a bit of a later start for you, Dave, with your first of your three runners anyway, Memories. Back to the standing start of the 2200. Good stats.
6: Yeah, he's a good boy. He's got lovely manners and everyone loves Luca. He's a dude. Stand or mobile doesn't worry him.
5: He did a bit of work last time out 2 weeks ago here as well.
6: Yeah, he's a good wee horse. He's very honest. He's not a star, but he's very, very honest, yeah.
5: That's what we love in racing, though, isn't it?
6: Yeah, he's easy.
5: Quickly, your thoughts on both of your runners in the last, Tailored to Use and It Ain't Me, Babe.
6: Tailored to Use, be interesting to see over a mile. It has suited him in the past. I think he's coming back to what he was before he went to Aussie. You know, he's starting to get a bit smart and cocky, and that's good. It Ain't Me, Babe, six is a pain. It sure isn't it? But she loves the short distance too, so it'll be interesting.
5: Good luck.
6: Thank you.
1: There's Dave McGowan. We're talking Santa Pazienza at start number 46.
2: Really big last week. Went fourth after a rare early mistake. You could just see when the tapes flew. Probably went to go a little quick for himself, but he came down. And in the end, I thought he was excellent. Prior, his second to Illicit Love was very bold. That form's already been franked. He's generally a good beginner. And I think with his usual early manners, he looks a likely leader here.
1: Memories for the McGowans.
2: Month between runs, we've just heard a little bit around him, but he just keeps stepping up, this guy. Brave second last time out behind Son of the Cleaner when sitting parked throughout, and he does seem to do his best racing up on pace. He's a good beginner as well, so that'll help tonight.
1: Of course, in the Ted Edwards colours, the Merc draws the inside there for the Fergusons.
2: Yeah, one run for the new stable, was a beaten favourite 3 weeks ago at Cambridge, did everything right, but was a little plain when, I guess, asked why the reasons behind that poor performance. There was really no explanation. So 3 weeks since, big watch on him early. I think the one probably is a little tricky for him. He did make a mistake in a trial.

0: winning chances. He's big and raw, but he's an improver.
1: And Monarch Muscle,
0: kind of in that same boat. Still a lot to learn. Was a super impressive debut winner, but just got it all wrong first time standing start last time out. So all eyes on him. And probably a little worry for me as well is last time out was off 10 metres, off 30 metres. So had a little bit of runners to follow and still made the mistake. So off the front in a congested front row, a little worry for me, but no doubting the ability.
1: How did you assist the eighth?
0: 3, 5, 2, and 6. I'll stick with experience once more. Santa Pazienza looks really well graded here. Over the 5, Memories, including Monarch Muscle, because I think he's a horse to follow. And the 6, Mum's Angel, was my roughy play of the night. Now at to $34, she's had 4 runs back now. She's yet to get around in one piece, but as a 2-year-old, she was really professional and was showing to be sort of a horse on the way up. So happy to give her one more chance at the big odds.
1: And it's Memories on top for Craig Thompson. A final check of the market, Matt.
2: Yeah, this one's going to hurt if Monarch Muscle gets up, Mark. $7.50 into $2.70, most of that in the last hour or so. Good support too for Chickie's Babe late. Now some punters gravitating back towards Santa Pazienza, $4 into $3.70. But your hot runner is the 2, Monarch Muscle.
1: First of a treble here. Thank you, Matthew. The Carfields Livestock Handicap Trot is race number 8 tonight. And there is the race favourite, Monarch Muscle, the son of Elite Stride out of Monarch Eden. The Herlihy breed, racing, training and driving of this race favourite. A point away, though, Santa Pazienza. Here's Aaron White for his call of the 8th tonight.
3: Yeah, thank you, Cookie. The first leg of the final treble coming up here with the square gate is about to turn in. The Merc is drawn down on the inside. Kenny Hill, the runner off 10 metres. So they face up now. Starter Frank Phelan says, let's go. And Santa Pazienza makes a flying beginning. The Merc's gone away in a gallop, a wee bit rough in its stride early, but now settling down Monarch Muscle. So it will be Santa Pazienza from up on the outside. Coming forward was Chickie's Babe. And back over on the inside there now as they make the turn out of the home straight was Memories. Donegal Hillard is up there in third. Then came Chickie's Babe, who'll settle in behind its stablemate. Good 8 to 10 lengths away in the field now. As they trot up into the back was Kenny Hill. 15 away to Mum's Angel. Monarch Muscle is too far off them in the early stages. It'll just be going around for practice, some 100 metres off the leader. And well back is the Merc. So through the back they go on the Carfields Livestock Trot. And Santa Pazienza, with the lead up time in 48.4, leads away by a length and a half, Memories. There's 2 lengths away in the field to Donegal Hill. Then came its stablemate, Chickie's Babe, as they sweep across the showground's turn. A good 8 lengths away in the field to Kenny Hill. I'd say there, your winning chances. There's 25 lengths away then to Mum's Angel. Monarch Muscle's looking to get around her. And further back in the field, the Merc still doing things wrong. Into the lane they come, and the opening quarter has been cut out in 32.5 seconds here for the 8th on the program. And Santa Pazienza looking to take them all the way, the QMU Square Gator, in the hands of trainer Royden Downey. Memories with a lovely run in the trail here for Todd McFarlane. Moving forward is Donegal Hill, so it's stablemate Chickie's Babe and Josh Dickey into the 1-1 as they get around the IRT stables corner of their homeward lap. 2 lengths Kenny Hill, and the others couldn't win. They get out to the 850 metres. Santa Pazienza being challenged hard by Donegal Hill. The second quarter here posted in 31.9. Memories trotting nicely enough in the trail, and in the 1-1 here was Chickie's Babe, and there's now 5-6 lengths away. Kenny Hill, as the speed comes into the race again, 600 left to go. The Carfields Livestock, Santa Pazienza narrowly. Donegal Hill with Andre Potamas pressing hard on the outside, might just get the nostril in front as they turn off the back. They're followed by Chickie's Babe, waiting the HR Fiskin passing lane. Memories with the back straight quarter in 29.4. Santa Pazienza up on the outside. Donegal Hill, they go stride for stride as they come for home. Memories waiting the passing lane. Chickie's Babe getting to the outside. They come for home now. Santa Pazienza, Donegal Hill. Memories now on the HR Fiskin passing lane, and Chickie's Babe, 4 of them across the track. Santa Pazienza still kicking hard. Memories through on the inside. Santa Pazienza, Memories. Santa Pazienza, Memories. They hit it. Oh, close enough to a dead heat. Not willing to call it. We'll leave it to the

0: judge. Santa Paciens has put in a big stride right on the line and stretched the neck as well. Memories right there. Then the stablemates for third. We had Chickie's Babe and Donegal Hill maybe fourth. Further back in the field then to Kenny Hill. Monarch Muscle blew it with an early indiscretion. Mum's Angel back. And the Merc, let's have a look at this replay. Santa Pazienza really wanted it, digging deep for Royden. T-Mac on the inside here with Memories. Let's see as they drive for the prize. Ooh, oh, that is very tight. Very tight. Santa Pazienza, though, has really stretched the neck. If it gets the call, you can put it down to that little nice stretch of the neck right on the line. Santa Pazienza for Royden, Downey and Aaron Lowe. We've got Memories there. Dave McGowan, Ted Edwards, Todd McFarlane. We'll leave it to the judge. Donegal Hill and Chickie's Babe there for a third and fourth in the Carfields Livestock Handicap Trot.
1: Thank you, Aaron. We await the numbers. So the Memories the inside or Donegal Hill on the outside. Brittany, their head positions don't make it too easy for the judge, but we're leaving it to him.
2: The outside. And the difference literally, as Aaron just pointed out, has been their head carriage. You can see towards the inside, Memory sort of tucks his nose in and goes with his head a little more vertically, whereas Santa Pazienza really stretches the neck out. You can see he was under pressure a long way out, but he just continued to try. And even after the line, he had the ears pinned back and really wanted to race that runner on the inside. And it's been the difference tonight. A well-deserved win for Santa Pazienza. Had been racing excellently, has super manners, and is always around the mark and gets his just rewards tonight.
1: Raced by Royden Downey and Aaron Lowe. Trained by Royden Downey at QMU, and he was in the bike out of Sanchi Pola, so the Downey breed. 90 seconds away from our last from Whanganui. Tonight, the Baldrick's Cunning Plan is going to complete proceedings there with you, Craig Rail.
3: Yes, that's right, Mark. And in the last, I like number two, Little Harper. I thought it would be very hard to beat here. Got the perfect box, has been racing in terrific form. And third behind Big Time Mariah last time out was a very good run. So I think Little Harper will be hard to beat in that last event. But the best back runner is clearly the four, Ladu Rose, who was runner-up last time behind I've Got Swagger. And I've Got Swagger came out and won impressively two races ago. So that form line stacks up for Ladu Rose. And a recent downgrader was in the C3, C4, two runs back into a C2, C3, won by I've Got Swagger last time. So you'd think that Ladu Rose will be competitive. And I think it's Marcy Flip's only runner of the night too, Ladu Rose. So she obviously has got good claims here, has been backed right in. Bossy Adobe, $5.50, looking for a winning hat-trick, is stepping up from Class 1 grade, but winning form's always good form, has won four races on the track. I've got him for a place. I've got Bobel Beth in for a place at longer odds as well after missing out midweek on the straight track. But form's much better here at Hattrick than it is on the straight track. So getting ready for the last. So nine wins on the program for Lisa Cole this evening. Looking for 10 of the 12 here in the last race of the night. And she's got Zelda's Planet, Maple Leaf and Hot League to try and do that. Run the Gauntlet stole the show. What a huge win in the open class event tonight in 29.69. They're just about set. Last event. Good luck with your investments. The Baldrick's Cunning Plan. All set, ready to run, racing. Little Harper began quickly, showing speed. Ladu Rose kicking through. Bossy Adobe, Maple Leaf out four, made a line of four wide. Next one was Bobel Beth, and just behind them, Zelda's Planet. Last of all, Hot League into the straight. Little Harper went for home. Zelda's Planet through to second, then Bossy Adobe, but it's Little Harper. Little Harper wins the last from Zelda's Planet and Bossy Adobe. Then came Maple Leaf, Bobel Beth, well back Ladu Rose, and pulling up quickly over the line was Hot League. So the winner of the last is Little Harper. Showed inside runs to get through. There was a line of four into the first bend, and Ladu Rose, the well-backed commodity, got checked and out of it. 2.53 and 6 are confirmed. 17.81, the run home 10.53 with the winner Little Harper by Kinda Cruel Red at a Big Time Harper. Having some fun, Syndicate and Peter Clark, the trainer, look well placed tonight and has been able to get the job done. So that is the last event at Hattrick. with Little Harper being

0: The winner at the round, $4.10. Once again, Mark, I've missed my multi by one leg. And that was the first leg, the last three legs, and a couple of value actually got up. But anyway, Little Harper takes out the last. That's my contribution to Friday Night Lights. I hope you enjoyed the coverage at Hattrick. I'll join you for the last ever meeting at Ascot Park on Monday afternoon.
1: Thank you, Craig, and we look forward to your coverage there then too. And of course, next Friday night here on FNL, quite a special night as we farewell greyhound racing in this country. Well, we continue our coverage tonight on Friday Night Lights and the Winter Rewards Series events. The previous Winter Rewards race was won very impressively by Tact Teva, and our driver to follow tonight, Tim Williams, is on the board.
2: Well done, Tim. Talk to us through the run, mate, because you got dragged into it with a bit of cover.
3: Yeah, thanks, Andy. It was great. Yeah, like we touched on earlier, hopefully if we could get on the three wide line at the right time, you know, I thought could be a great chance, and you know, everything just panned out beautifully. We got that three wide card on the right one, and you know, Carter gave us a good drag up the back and around the bend, and you know, the big fella was good enough to capitalise.
2: How were you feeling coming to the home turn? Obviously, Scrunch had done a whole lot of work out in front, and you sort of just arrived on him very quickly.
3: Yeah, like you say, just probably having that cold shot at them, you know, so quick. He probably got there too soon. You see him at the furlong, he sort of half switched off. He's still got a little bit to learn that way, but you know, I think he's really deserved of winning a nice race and a good stake tonight. It's you know, fully deserved to the horse.
2: How big a future do you think he has?
3: Oh look, I think once he learns the standing start caper he probably showed last week, he's you know, he's going to be good enough to mix it in some good races going forward. So you know, I think there's a fair bit of improvement in him yet.
2: Well done, mate.
3: Thanks very much.
1: There's Tim Williams winning the previous. The next of our winter rewards, we've just had the pacing edition there, or a pacing edition. We do have a trotting edition coming up next in the first of the treble, Matt Markham.
4: Yeah, and another really good betting contest it is too, Mark. Kairaki Spur is your favourite, $3.20 into $3. There's been a pretty notable move around Waihimo Hanna, $16, now goes into single figures, $9. Clearly the best back runner in the race, but they've played around a fair few here. Four Wise Woman's taken money, Love Walked In's taken money, Ridge has taken money, and Almighty's been solid as a rock since Tuesday afternoon when these markets opened, which suggests to me, Matthew Cross, that there's about seven or eight winning chances at our next.
5: I can't go past that form from last week, Matt, in the Darren DeFilippi Memorial. Almighty set them up at a great speed. She's a horse who was kind of bubbling under the radar. She was put into the race and gave a great sight. I thought she was as good as Kairaki Spur. There's probably not a lot between them in terms of ability, but Kairaki Spur is definitely on the up. He's no worse off under the handicap conditions here, and he's building in confidence. She's the tried and true Almighty. She'll give a great sight. Love Walked In has a bit of X factor in this grade, but she can do things wrong. Look out for her late. And I like what Ridge has been doing. The times that she's been running say that she can be competitive here. And I did note that Brent White did mention last week after getting interviewed that she might be better off a helmet, and they will get their chance to do that with her here. 1, 4, 10, and 7 for race night.
2: Dean Kairaki Spur going around here. You must have been stoked with him last week in the Darren DeFilippi.
6: Yeah, it was a real good win. It was a good one to win that one. It was exciting. Nikita drove him well and he went a good time, and it was really good actually.
2: How'd he come through it?
6: To be honest, average. We weren't even going to run him this week, if I had to be fair. He didn't eat up for a couple of days, but as there's only 11 in it, so we put him back, and as the week went on, he's picked up a bit, so, yep.
2: Comes up with a good draw again. What are you expecting from him tonight?
6: I'd say the same. It just, Coxie looks the leader again, and his horse, we just caught it last week, and it went exceptionally well. But all the ones were the same race, so they were all tied. It was a hard race, but I'd say sit on the fence and save him.
2: You've also got Next Level going around a little later on. What have you made of his form?
6: Oh, he's been going better than it looks. He's going fantastic times. Like tonight's 21 points difference, you know, and it's. But he is one to look out for when he drops to the next grade, for sure.
2: And in the last, you got Carrera Bandito going around. Very good last couple of starts.
6: Yeah, better. I thought he had his chance last week, but he looks like a Friday night horse, that's for sure. He costs a lot of money. But we'll see. He's in the big bit harder tonight. He's coming to it after an injury. He's starting to get the hang of it now. He's getting fitter.
2: Middle draw, where are you expecting him to end up early?
6: Oh, Ricky, I don't know. I'd never tell Ricky how to drive. He'll definitely go forward, I'd say. He tries a bit harder up towards the lead.
2: Best of luck tonight, mate.
6: Thank you very much.
1: There's Dean Stapleton, part owner of the Darren DeFilippi winner, Kairaki Spur.
7: And with that win and it being penalty free, he is able to start off the same mark that he did 7 days ago when beating a very similar lineup. I wouldn't say that was a glowing report in regards to how he's come through the effort, but just

0: to the eye. He looks well. And if we go on his form, not only last week, but prior, he'd been racing so well. Don't expect him to be right up in the hustle and bustle early, but if he can get a nice trip just in behind them, then we know he's got a great turn of foot.
1: And Almighty was out there in front in that, Darren DeFilippi.
0: She sure was. She ran a bottler, only beaten head, and she began as well as she has in a long time last week. So he's hoping she can string two together. One thing I will say is there's maybe another one or two that could get involved around her tonight, most notably for mine, Royal Dell.
1: Not too far from this ninth, so we'll get your numbers.
0: 1, 10, 4, and 9 for me. I'm with Kairaki Spur on top. We saw a little drift after those comments, but he's firmed back up into 3.10. Love walked in the smaller field. I think that's a real key. She'd been very good prior to the last start mistake, and Ben knows her well, including Almighty, you have to. And I'm also going to include and take 4 Wise Women on trust.
1: Let's get a market update with Matt.
2: Brittany's exactly right. There was a bit of loosening in the market for Kairaki Spur off those comments from Dean, but back into $3.10 now. Annual firm favourite. Still plenty of money, Waihemo Hannah. Almighty back into $3.70. They've gone a little bit cold on Ridge, 4 Wise Woman and Love Walked In compared to what they were 10 minutes ago. Kairaki Spur to go back-to-back. The punters elect in the next, Mark.
1: Thank you, Matt. The son of What the Hill out of Madam Spur searching for win number 6 from the penalty-free win last week. Decent bet on Kairaki Spur late in the piece as well with TK Plastering. Tyson Keats, a big sponsor there at Addington Raceway. This is the next of our Winter Rewards Series events. We'll hand you up to Matthew Cross for his call.
3: Kairaki Spur off that inside draw. Thanks, Mark, as they are turning in quickly here at the 2600. Almighty gets ready. Royal Dell comes into position. 4 Wise Women just a little bit on the back foot. Right, and away. And off they go as they step the mark. Monarch Prince got it wrong. He came away in a bobble. Almighty wasn't fast. Millie Let Loose will win the early race for the lead. Royal Dell gets handy. Punching through Kairaki Spur and Almighty to its outside. 2 lengths away to Waihemo Hannah. Ridge wider out. Love Walked In broke. Back in the ruck then is 4 Wise Women. Love Walked In continues to gallop and Monarch Prince won't settle either. Out of the straight and Millie Let Loose is the leader by a length and a half. Here comes Almighty charging forward on the outside. She led them up in the Darren DeFilippi Memorial here 7 days ago. She was just worn down in the shadows of the post. Can she go one better tonight? She's found the front running roll again. Leads by a length and a half on Millie Let Loose. There's 2.5 away running third to Royal Dell. 4 lengths off to Kairaki Spur. There's a length and a half behind him to Waihemo Hannah. 2 lengths further afield to 4 Wise Women, then Ridge tailed off the other two. They're in their own race. Monarch Prince and Love Walked In. So we're down to 7. Out toward the 1,800 metres they travel, and the leader is Almighty. Almighty sets the running from Millie Let Loose and Royal Dell. Kairaki Spur stays put on the inside, so he's now in a pocket, the favourite, as Waihemo Hannah proved outside of him. 4 Wise Women will follow Waihemo Hannah into the race, and Ridge right on their tails at the back. 1,500 metres to go. Harness link lead time was 1:19.8, so that's a lot softer than what she got it here 7 days ago. It was around the 1:16 mark. Almighty pricks the ears into the straight. They're a circuit in already. Leads by a length and a half on Millie Let Loose and Waihemo Hannah creeping closer in the park spot on the outside of Royal Dell. A length and a half away to 4 Wise Women. Kairaki Spur, second to last thing inside, and he's joined on the outer by Ridge, 1,200 metres from home. She's in a great rhythm here, Almighty, out of the straight in 33. Johnny Cox getting away with it on the leader. It's Almighty, a length and a half to Millie Let Loose and Waihemo Hannah. Royal Dell running fourth and 4 Wise Women in a grand spot, fifth and 1-1. Tracking her is Ridge and Kairaki Spur, last the inside as they work into the back. 900 metres left to go. Almighty full of running. She leads a length and a half. Millie Let Loose awaiting the Pebble Beach passing lane. Waihemo Hannah goes to the leader's wheel and 4 Wise Women on her back. Held up the inside, Royal Dell. 1 away to Ridge, travelling well, and the same can be said for Kairaki Spur. Second quarter, 31-2, half 64.2. Out toward the 600 metres, it's Almighty, a length and a half, yet to be extended from Waihemo Hannah. Millie Let Loose, 4 Wise Women. Then came Royal Dell as he opens the leader up. Now Almighty leads by a length and a half. Millie Let Loose, shaken up Waihemo Hannah. Then Royal Dell well. Three wide, four Wise Women gets into the race. Badly held up Kairaki Spur, a half a dozen off them. Then came Bridge, 29-8 the third quarter. Shaken up now Almighty. Going with her, Millie Let Loose. They're four lengths in advance of Royal Dell. Four Wise Women wider. And then Kairaki Spur, 120 to go. Almighty a length and a half. Millie Let Loose, a breakaway the rest. Almighty leads, Millie Let Loose. Almighty's in front. And tonight she'll win Almighty. She's going great guns. Almighty beats home, Millie Let Loose. Kairaki Spur runs third. Fourth and four Wise Women. And then came Royal Dell. Ridgeway, Hemo, Hannah, Monarch, Prince and Love walked in. Well, the further they went, the better she travelled. She was making it look easy inside that last lap. Almighty, she took great confidence from that second placing here 7 days ago. She's flying. Great work after the line as well. Johnny Cox trains and drives. Jenny Budd owns. Almighty, number four, will beat Millie Let Loose, number two. Kairaki Spur will be third, number one, and fourth in four Wise Women, number nine. Last quarter, 28.4. That's beautifully rated, isn't it, Al? We like those ones. 202.4 was the Aldebaran Park. Last at mile, four beats, two, one, and nine. A deserved win. Win five, start 47 mark for Almighty.
1: Thank you, Matt. You're right about that. She's always been there or thereabouts. She loves the lead, Almighty, Brittany, and she's got that well-deserved fifth win.
0: Oh, she's just a model of consistency, isn't she? And we love horses like her on Friday Night Light. She turns up each and every week, and that's what these winter rewards races are all about, getting rewarded for being here and being a part of the action. And that's her fifth win tonight and getting very close to $100,000 in the bank, bred and owned by Jenny Butt. So she'll be thrilled with that performance. And it's not quite a penalty-free win, which she would have got last week for the same stake, but she's had a very fruitful 8 days or so.
1: Yep, a win's a win. You can add that to the column. We've got the ninth here at Alexandra Park. Matt Markham, 4.5 out.
2: Yeah, really good contest too, isn't it? America Me off the back mark, your $2.70 favourite. The Surfer fresh up, $3.30 out to $3.50. Little Spike's pretty solid from the opening price. Not a lot of action of those off the front take. There was some money earlier on in the week for Twister and Upstage, but that seems to have dried up here. They're going to start playing around these ones off the back marks here. Aaron White and the stand start manners of America Me may play right into his hands.
4: Yeah, feature graded pace of the program here tonight. I'm going to stick with my regular, which is Little Spike. Senior driver goes on tonight with Andre Potama. If they do go hard in front, we don't know that he's got a decent sprint on him, so I'm going to stick that way. I've got the eight in the mix, American Me. Now, this could well be American Me's last race in New Zealand. He is under offer to North American interests. Invercargill Cup winner, of course. He's a Group 1 winner. He's nearly won the $500,000 in stakes here. Just has to undergo the vet there, so this could be the last time we see American Meat. Let's hope he can go out on a hat trick, and that last start victory was powerful. Put in the five final change in the six, the Surfer in the mix here too.

0: He's loving his surroundings up north.
1: Yeah, that would be quite remarkable, Hurchest, and headed for a new career in a new hemisphere. But, oh, he's just been so faultless for Matty. First up, he was super when doing a stack of work. Last time out, under these very same conditions, he was able to run his last mile in 156, half in 55.9, 27.9, and he drew off late. Same handicap, same size field. We know what we're going to get with him early. He'll step and he'll make up that margin quickly.
0: The surfer was last seen on the grass at Taupo in the summer.
1: First up since January, came to the end of it last prep. He's always been a promising horse, and I think this season, given that good break, he can really start to make some inroads at an open company level. He was taken south last year, so that's clearly the opinion Arna has of him. Generally, he's a swift beginner. He's just had the one workout.
0: Second of Arna's, Little Spike.
1: Two back-to-back wins in May. They were both excellent. And then was a little scratchy away last time out. Settled last. I thought he was probably just fair late, but he was 6 weeks between runs, so I'm sure he'll be really further benefited.
0: And the third of Arna's, Final Change off the front.
1: Sliding Blinds go on tonight. Drew one, trailed, and was second behind American Me last time out. Came off the bit quite early, but kept coming late. So maybe those Sliding Blinds will just spark something in him. The one thing I will say is after drawing one here, he draws out.
0: Four is Upstage for Team Telfer and Morris McKendry looking for another.
1: Well, Stonewall started having a super night, aren't they? And this would be a real cherry on top. Has had a mixed campaign so far, still sorting through the standing start. Caper has galloped in two of his three runs this time and was steady in the other. But I thought last time out he was very good, probably peaked in the last little bit, but he was 6 weeks between runs.
0: Not too far off this one, 70 seconds away. We'll get your numbers.
1: 8, 7, 2, and 5. I'm going to stick with the tried and true American Me. I think we're getting a fairly decent price. I know 30 metres over 2,200 is generally probably a little taboo, but he was able to do it last time out. I expect Little Spike to be better tonight. Ultimate Collect's an interesting runner if you're looking for one at big odds. The blinds go on her tonight. She stepped really well here a few starts ago, and she just refused to take the passing lane last week at Cambridge. I think she would have finished closer should that have been the case. And with that gear change, it wouldn't surprise if she stepped, if they held, and including Final Change as well, Mr. Reliable.
0: 8, 7, 4, and 6 for Craig Thompson. Seeing the top of the park pretty full up there tonight for winter action. Matt Markham, what's the market action?
2: He's just drifted out to $2.80, American Me, late in trading here. Mark, that's thanks to a couple of moves for the surfer is $3.60 into now drifting out to $4 as we're seeing a bit of a move in the market here. The money coming for Little Spike, he's $4.80 into $4. Just took a decent bet on him to get him into equal second favourite. Leo Lincoln took some support up the front of the book here. So there's a bit changing here in the last 10 or so seconds of betting time ahead of race number 9.
0: Good on you, Matt. So you're with Friday Night Lights with thanks to Woodland Stud. This is the first of a double out of Alexandra Park. Omar Group Handicap Pace. We'll link in with Aaron Whites for his call.
3: Thank you, Mark. And this is our feature graded pace on the program here tonight with the runners about to turn in. Leo Lincoln has the pole. Ultimate Collect alongside. Twister Upstage, Final Change. 20 metres the surfer, 30 metres Little Spike, American Me. Right, the barrier strands release as they did. The stablemates Leo Lincoln and Ultimate Collect, they collided with each other. Fergie was quite lucky to stay in the card here. In fact, the clerk of the course is coming out onto the track, which would suggest we have a false start, which we do. American Me has made an absolute flyer too from the 30-metre back mark. So, Cookie, we'll hand it back to you and Britt, and hopefully within 90 seconds we'll have take two of the Omar Group.
0: Thank you very much, Aaron. Yeah, for the American Me fans, that was a great beginning from the race favourite as the tote reopens for this. So you'll get another chance for those who backed some of these stable mates. So we'll find out the cause of that false start too before things get underway with the next. Off the back of this, we'll be heading off to Melton and we'll pick up some action from Melbourne with Dan Malecki. Can tell you some quick numbers in race number 4 if you're having a look there. 3, 7, 1 and 8, the numbers. 3, 7, 1 and 8. Haverdash Joe is the top selection for our man, one Dan Malecki at Melton. It's as we look at there, the runners off the front tape, Leo Lincoln and Ultimate Collect, the stable mates, they collect.

0: at each other. And the false start was put into effect there ahead of race number 9. So we'll be getting them back underway in just a few moments' time as we reflect, of course, on last week and the Inter-Dominion Grand Final, Brittany. It was a fantastic race. We saw, the up-and-comer Captain's Mistress, who was labelled throughout the series and jumped into the final and came up against Leap to Fame, who again ran the race of his life.
1: Yeah, he was phenomenal, wasn't he? But all honours with Captain's Mistress. She's a 4-year-old mare, so for her to do what she did was quite exceptional. He is hoping we see them both here as a part of Cup Week. Leap to Fame likely to head in that direction. Maybe he'll miss the Victoria Cup to really focus in on Addington. And remarkably, after the running of that race, the trainer of Captain's Mistress, Jason Grimson, mentioning that he would love to take it to Kaikoura of all places. So he's always wanted to take a horse to Kaikoura, and he said she would be the perfect horse for that. So yeah, that would be some story if she was Ted in that direction.
0: Yeah, it'll be great for Kaikoura if we get to see her spinning around as well after what she's done. And of course, with her early career and the likes of Gus as well, it's outstanding. Credit going to Nathan Williamson for the preparations in the South Island here in NZ before they've done some very good things across the Tasman. Melton moves to trackside 2. Here's take 2 of race number 9 with Aaron.
2: Yeah, thank you, Cookie. In fact, they're still walking around. As you can see, they're still working on the front barrier tape here. We can tell you the official reason for the false start is it didn't clear Ultimate Collect, even though Leo Lincoln was moving just prior to the barrier strand being released there. So we are still working on this front tape. Once that's drawn, I'll get these runners forward very shortly here for the first leg of our final double coming in from Alexandra Park here tonight with the Friday Night Lights. It's been a good night thus far. Of course, Spirited Bell, northernmost trained standard bred in the country, picking up the first on the program. Bijou out of course, You're Gonna Kiss Me or Not, a 17 times race winner here at Alexandra Park, taking the second on the program. War Chief was dominant in the third. Kawato Lil, good to see her back in the winner's circle. And BY Lim, Bernie Lim, getting another breeding success here at Alexandra Park. Be Envious was a very nice maiden winner back in race 5. Always be Mickey Gelding out of a changeover mare. Boy, how many winners was David Butcher on with changeover? So he had a bit of a reunite with stock of changeover with Be Envious. Illicit Love was a good tough win in the sixth on the program. Ride the Waves, same could be said there in our feature race with the North Island Silk Road Series with that $30,000 purse. She's now won 4 of 5, and she burnt up in the middle stages of the race. She came back to Morris pretty nicely, as we heard in that interview with Nicole. And Santa Pazienza, well, strained every sinew in the neck to make sure that head was in front of Memories in the previous race. Runners about to come forward again for the second time of asking for the Omar Group Handicap Pace, set and ready. Barrier strand release, and they're underway. Can canning away. Ultimate Collect, Leo Lincoln's on the journey smartly up on the outside, then looking to drive forward here too. Was going to be in the centre of runners, Twist Up and out 3 wide, but just restrained there now. Final change. Ultimate Collector's come through now after finding its feet to be in the trailing position, and they're followed by Upstage and the Magic Man, Morris McHenry, just beyond midfield with the Surfer on its back, and Little Spike taking up the leeway on the Pegs, and a length and a half away, American Me, back at the tail as they pace up into the back in the Omar Group Handicap Pace. And leading them along here is Leo Lincoln, Peter Ferguson over stablemate Ultimate Collect, and 3 back is Final Change, Tony Hurley. Sitting out park but putting no pressure into the lead is Twist Up. It's stablemate Upstage in the 1-1, and back on the inside to Little Spike, Andre Potama. Then came the next, the Surfer, with the Chief David Butcher aboard, about to come forward 3 wide. The Surfer, American Me, will like that helmet to come forward mid-race as they're about to work into the lane off the showground's turn here in the 9th on the card. So Leo Lincoln leads from up on the outside, Twister, Benjamin Butcher, 3 wide around these, the Surfer. Ultimate Collect, Tony Cameron leaders back out 3 wide here, American Me. 31-7 was the opening quarter, 48-3 the lead up time. Back and buried his Final Change, and they're followed by Upstage and Little Spike back at the tail. Circuit left to go. IRT, Your Horse, Our Passion, Stables Corner, final occasion in our feature graded pace tonight. And American Me, loving his new surroundings, back up in the North Island. And the Group 1 pacer goes to the 800 metres now, leading 29-4 was that next quarter. In the trail, Leo Lincoln, the surf of the outside. Back the inside then was Ultimate Collect. In the 1-1 was Twister, back and buried on the inside as they pace down the back was Final Change there, followed by Upstage and Little Spike. He can see it all unfold in front of him, 8 lengths off American Me, who is full of running coming off the back. Round the showgrounds turn he comes, the son of American Ideal, and 28-3 was the back straight quarter, and American Me to bring them for home leads away by 2. Little Spike is getting around the outside now with Upstage, top of the lane American Me, Little Spike down the outside, and Upstage the surfer back on the inside. Leo Lincoln, American Me, 100 metres left to go. He's still in front by a length. They can't get him. American Me, well, if this is his last race in New Zealand, what a way to go out with a hat-trick. He's a Group 1 pacer, and he shows all that ability tonight. Matthew White also to 300 winners for his career in the Sulky 2. So a big race, American Me gets it. Now it's photo second. We've got Leo Lincoln flashing Final Change. Ultimate Collect was there. Followed Little Spike Upstage, back in the field, the surfer. And back with those two was Twister. Well, it changed a bit in behind them. That's American Me. Well, if it is his last race in New Zealand, he's under offer to North American interests, the 9-year-old son of American Ideal. And he's now had 21 wins from the 125 starts, and he's inched very, very close, of course, to the $500,000 barrier with his victory here tonight. Of course, his Group 1 victory was in the Invercargill Cup over Self Assured and beat

0: New Zealand. If it is, what a way to go out.
1: 300 brought up in New Zealand in the sulky for Matty White. He's driven many, many more winners, of course, across with his long stint in Western Australia. But what a fantastic horse he is still, Brittany. Speaking to Matty earlier in the week, he's just loving life up in the North Island, and he's just quite the groover. That's his 21st win tonight.
2: He's been a great horse, hasn't he? And he's the sort of horse that our industry's all about. Has been racing for season upon season at the highest level, and he's found a really new lease on life. Three wins on the bounce as a rising 10-year-old is not easy to do, particularly when he's giving away these big handicaps.
1: The current trainer, Matty White, is with Nicole.
3: Well, Matty, racing is all about the athletes, isn't it? It's all about the horses, and this horse has done so much for so many over his career, and just what a super animal he's been.
4: He's done a great job. He's just been a great horse for his great bunch of owners, Nicole, and yeah, they've got a real kick out of him coming up here and racing, and you know, they're all sort of based up here, so there's a few of them on course tonight, which is good.
3: Tell us what's like, I understand he's out for offer at the moment, is that the case?
4: Yeah, he's under offer for Canada, so we'll just have to see what happens, but yeah, it'd be sad to see him go if he does end up going there, but sure, you know, they'll have a bit of fun with him too if he ends up going.
3: He's created a bit of history for you tonight. Congratulations, 300 driving wins, and moments like this are very special.
4: Yeah, they are, Nicole. It's just thankful for all the support, and you know, from the owners to give me a horse like this is you know, a privilege.
3: And to do it in your colours as a trainer as well, extra special.
4: Yeah, that's right. Yeah, no, for sure.
3: All right, well, go and enjoy the win. And, yeah, great to have so many connections supporting your stable, supporting Auckland Harness as well. And I'm kind of secretly hoping he stays.
4: Yeah, it'd be sad to see him go.
1: There's Matthew White. He's got a really good team around him of horses at the moment. Training out of Clevedon these days, was in Cambridge, and he spent many, many years in Australia, particularly in WA, where he added to that overall total of wins in the bike, but 300 in New Zealand, and brought up on a wonderful horse in American Me. We are going to take a break here on Friday Night Lights with thanks to Woodland Stud. The action continues though on the other side. Stay with us.
5: He's embodied excellence from the very beginning.
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5: proven among champions at 2
6: Halal's
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6: 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Animo in front, danger. Halal's trying to beat him. Halal goes to Animo. Animo kicks. Halal, the favourite, moved up now.
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7: Well, Halal, what a good horse he is.
8: 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From one generation to the next, the winners keep coming. 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
9: Stand up, ladies and gentlemen. Applaud the perfect pacer. Down to the line. Larry, you've done it again. Leaps of fame, what a win.
8: At a time when only the best will do, there's only one name to remember. A legacy written in champions. Betters Delight.
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1: Friday Night Lights rolls on here. Good to have you along with us. We did have Nikita Burton with us a wee bit earlier on here in the studio, and she is back out there now, because she's about to drive JT Bow, who's a big chance moving to the mobile and is going to be the subject, Matt Markham, of tonight's winter wipeout. So there'll be plenty of eyes on JT Bow.
11: Yeah, and that boosted price now $2.25 with the money that's come from on the Real Toad. He's into $1.70 there. That's from an opening quote of $2.80, so there's a fair bit of punter confidence there. Da Vinci's been rock solid, got out to $3, back into $2.80, but it's all about this horse in the Stonewall Stud Silks, Matthew Cross, and I know you love some stats, so here you go. 155 multis ending on JT Bow for a six-figure deficit for the book.
12: Ooh, that'll sting a little bit, won't it? Look, I can see why. He obviously is very well placed here under the mobile conditions after a super run behind the tapes.

0: last time, was pretty slow to go, had to tack on, made up ground. His sectionals read very well. He was just never a hope of being able to win the race. He sort of cost himself with that start. He's not the sort of horse that ever lights your world on fire out there in the prelim. He sort of just flops around and has a bit of a look around. They do pre-race warm him. He came out about 45 minutes or an hour ago and had a bit of a jog around without the hobbles on, so he'll be ready to rock and roll, JT Bowen. With the small nature of the field, he shouldn't be too far from them. There's an opportunity if they're going hard to stay put. If they back it off, you would expect he'll be put into the race and driven like the best horse. 6 JT Bow to beat 7 Da Vinci. Would love to see him get another win on the board. He's been bubbling just in behind the winners in recent times. He's obviously got the galloping hood on this evening as well. Potential that he'll go forward from the draw. Mobile conditions certainly suit him. He's been giving them a head start from the tapes recently. 3 Amaretto Franco has been wrestling it with Trump Card in the last few starts. He's going well. And the 4 Amass better last time. 6, 7, 3, and 4 here for the 10th.
1: Tim, JT Bow going around here. He must have been wrapped with his first up effort.
2: Yeah, look, he's just probably cost himself being slow early and a few off the front step and run. It made it a little bit tricky for him. But, you know, once he caught up and got into a rhythm, he couldn't have done much more first up. And, you know, there's nothing like having a good race run under your belt. He had a nice blow and, you know, he's come through the run really well. So, you know, tonight looks a really good race for him second up.
1: Back to the mobile. What are you expecting from him in the early stages?
2: Oh, look, I wouldn't imagine it'd be blistering early. Nikita will let him get into a rhythm and, you know, she's got plenty of options from there. And, you know, she's been driving the horse since he last raced, so, you know, she knows him really well from what she's done with him at home, and small field probably suits, so, you know, she's got plenty of options.
1: And Semba off the inside?
2: Yeah, look, it's big draw reverse from his last start, you know, back to the one, and, you know, he's got enough gate speed to hopefully try and hold up, and, you know, he's a horse that likes to be on speed, so hopefully if he's somewhere near the speed, he can fill a hole tonight.
1: Good luck, mate.
2: Thanks very much.
3: There's Tim Williams, who will drive Semba the one horse. We'll talk about JT Bow, though, as it's Nikita's turn to try and get into the winner's circle for the Stonewall team. He's second up.
4: He was unbelievably good first up, all things considered, and he just kept finding the line back to the mobile, a massive key. Claims back into this race, it was for horses between 49 and 70. With Nikita's claim, he's managed to become eligible for it as a 72. I hope that he's just driven like the best horse tonight, because I think he is.
3: And the rating 73, Da Vinci gets into this with Max Hill.
4: Now, back-to-back runner-up checks for Da Vinci, coming off big handicaps as well, 35 and 25 at his last few. Remembering he did run third in the country championships final here only a few starts

0: He hasn't won since March 2024. That's probably the only thing putting...
1: Braden Lodge colours.
0: She was a sharp winner two starts ago, and then last time out behind Trump Card, she was excellent. Section Lee, 55-5, 27-1, best across all of the metrics. I think she's better driven with one run. We saw her used up a few starts ago, and she wasn't quite at her best. So this is a nice draw to be driven in that manner.
1: Your numbers here.
0: 6, 7, 1, and 3. I think the class will rise to the top, and I'm hoping that's in the form of JT Bow. Da Vinci, well and truly around the mark in recent times. I thought Semba's last few efforts have been good. Was second last time out, despite being beaten as favourite behind Bryce's Medal, but we've seen him win since. Is well up in the ratings here, but sounded as though Tim had some confidence, and including Amaretto Franco.
1: Thank you, Brittany. 6, 7, 3, and 4 for Craig Thompson. Matt Markham, last chance for the winter wipeout.
2: Yeah, he's just gone $1.62. Jump on to tab.co.nz to the futures tab. You'll find that their winter wipeout for that boosted price around him. That's seen Da Vinci go out to $2.90. So they want one, and they want one only, and it's that horse on screen, JT Bow. Good luck to everyone who's invested on this week's winter wipeout.
1: Thank you, Matt. From the stand to the mobile, second up for JT Bow with our guest tonight, Nikita Burton, out there to drive for Team Stonewall, who have had a good night so far tonight. Commodore Hotel Mobile, we get to Matthew Cross for his call.
3: Thanks for that, Mark. And with Woodland Stud, our Friday Night Lights coverage continues, two to come. Commodore Hotel Mobile, race number 10. Mobile heads to the back. 1980, The Journey. Set and ready, racing. JT Bow went straight back. Da Vinci went straight forward. So he's going to find the front, Da Vinci, led easily, and he's sped out by nearly four lengths on Semba. Next level back into third from Amaretto Franco, and JT Bow will settle in front of a mass. Da Vinci's off. He led by six off the back. Now seven lengths from Semba. There's a length and a half away to next level. Two further afield to Amaretto Franco. JT Bow off the inside and two lengths behind him to Amass. Round the corner, the harness link lead time, 24.6. It's Da Vinci for now in a race of his own. Leads by five lengths on Semba. Trailing it is next level. JT Bow running parked outside of Amaretto Franco, and Amass follows JT Bow. It's Da Vinci coming down to the 1,300 metres, kept up to the mark, leading by three and a half lengths, and he's bolting in front as well. Happy in his work, Da Vinci leads by three from Semba. JT Bow, he's parked on the outside, and next level running fourth. Amass is fifth, and two lengths off sixth is Amaretto Franco. 30.8 the opening quarter, so was able to steady it a touch off a very strong lead time. It's Da Vinci. Da Vinci getting out to the 1,000 metres, leading Semba, and JT Bow now shading it. Amass has 1-1 cover on the outside of next level, and Amaretto Franco five off the front of the tail. It's Da Vinci heading to the back. Da Vinci one length in front of JT Bow at the 800 metres. He's now creeping close to the favourite. Semba awaiting the Pebble Beach passing lane from Amass, next level, and Amaretto Franco. Second quarter, 30.5, 61.3, the middle half. It's Da Vinci one length in front from JT Bow. Semba third, Amass is fourth, passing the sixth. Then next level, and one length off to Amaretto Franco. Da Vinci comes down the side, still travels. Three quarters to JT Bow. Semba travels nicely third, then Amass. Next level and Amaretto Franco. 400 out. Da Vinci joined by JT Bow. It's Da Vinci and JT Bow. Third quarter, 30.2. JT Bow put his head in front from Da Vinci. Semba squeezed out of the trail. Next level got the run on the inside. And Amaretto Franco to the outside. JT Bow, 150 to go. Leads 2.5. To next level and Amaretto Franco. JT Bow's kicking. He's kicking hard. It's JT Bow in front, and he fought like a good horse in the end. JT Bow. There's win number 10. JT Bow beats home Amaretto Franco. Third next level, fourth Semba. Then Amass and Da Vinci. JT Bow. He's just still get the feeling like he doesn't quite know how to really knuckle down yet. JT Bow. He's a horse who's now won 10 races. From 23 starts, 28 won the last quarter, 159.6 the Aldebaran Park last mile. It was a good drive from Nikita. She stayed out of it early. She knew the lead was never there, so just kept mooching, put the pressure on round the corner and wins it. Amaretto Franco, three is second. Next level runs two, third, number two. And fourth across will be Semba. Runner number one. He's by Always Be Mickey at a better thing.

0: quick. Win 10, start number 23. Amaretto Franco ran her another usual honest race for second. Number two, Next Level, third, and 1/4 Sembra at 6-3, 2-1. The numbers there after race number 10. For a young driver in the infancy of her career, I would imagine there would have been a little bit of pressure on her during the week to come out and do the business here on JT Bow, but we'll give her a big tick for the steer there, Mark, on the horse who was the best horse in the race and wins accordingly.
1: Yeah, there would have been. Thanks, Matt, including earlier tonight when we had her in studio here on Friday Night Lights, but she's gone out there, Brittany, and has done the business for JT Bow's 10th win.
2: Well, she did mention to us that she was feeling a little nervous driving a horse of this quality, but I believe she'd had a few steers during the week on him, and he doesn't look an easy horse to drive.
1: No.
2: He's a big dork, I think is the best way to describe him, but he has a massive motor, and Nikita bringing up her 10th win for the season. So she's well and truly on track for that target that she's heading towards of 15 to 20 wins for the season. She's having a wonderful run of things. And he's a really top horse. I think he's an open class horse in the making.
1: Congratulations to Stonewall Stud and, of course, Graham Burns, Small Car World Limited. Winter Wipeout delivers and Maltese running through the previous race there, and we've got You Never Know headlining the betting, Matt Markham, in the last in Auckland.
3: Yeah, it only gets worse for the book here, Mark. We've got another short price favourite and You Never Know at $1.60, in from $2.30 at opening, $1,520 at $1.60 as well. So punters still happy to play around that short price quote. There was some money for Bolt for the Hill. He opened 7s out to 14s, did get a little bit of interest there earlier on. They're pretty much cold on everything else, but pretty talented horse, Aaron White, You Never Know, probably deserves the $1.60 price tag.
4: It deserves to be the favourite, a nice up-and-coming trotter, isn't he, for Tony Hurley. So put him on top over the mile here. Tell you what, there's a horse at big odds that can sprint nicely when it comes to these 1,600, 1,700-metre races. It's drawn up on the outside, Graham Rogerson, with She's Bella, James Stormont, doing the driving here. She can put in a very, very sharp sprint when she's asked to, and she's a big value, so maybe run her through some Quinellas and combination options there. It Ain't Me, Babe. Well, last time it started over the 1,700 metres, it was a winner, and that was only two starts ago. You're getting double each way there. And a Bolt for the Hill. Thought that was a lovely return to racing a fortnight back in behind Viscount McKendon. Gets a nice draw. Steph Burley over the mile trip here today. Has to be somewhere in the top of the pops too. 4, 8, 6, and 2 to wind up the night. Just note too that our drivers in the last are wearing black armbands as a mark of respect to the recent passing of Colin Weaver.
1: Thank you very much, Aaron. We have a look at You Never Know in the, of course, cerise colours. Here is Tony Herlihy.
2: Third up this campaign, a really exciting horse coming through the ranks. A big first up winner. That was over Illicit Love. That form looks better every time you look at it. Little went right last time out off 10 metres in a standing start contest. Gets back to the mobile tonight. He's probably never been a super quick beginner, but he's certainly a horse who's done his fair share of mobile racing. This will be a bit full on for him, though, over the short course. He won't be able to afford to be too steady early on, but third up should be peaking. We know he's an exciting commodity.
1: Faith in Manchester is going to follow out at Stablemate.
2: She's on the other end of the spectrum. She's been there and she's done that. She's a 13-time winner. And if she was to win tonight, she would go up and over $300,000 in the bank. She was superb first up. She was never going to be able to get into it last time after coming off a 30-metre handicap. She has good mobile credentials. And I'm sure they would have loved a front row draw with her in this company, but she's the only horse off the second row.
1: A Bolt for the Hill, co-owner Steph Burley to drive.
2: Pacifiers come off tonight, second up for the Wallace Hackett Stable, super fresh. Mobile is in operation here tonight and has won from behind that previously. I also think it's a perfect draw.
1: It Ain't Me, Babe, at double figures just.
2: She's a mare that loves mobile racing. A really good win, two back under these conditions, and she was able to do it from off pace on that occasion. Last time out, the standing start tripped her up, but when she's had the 14 starts from behind the gate for 5 wins and a minor placing, I think I always have to bring her into considerations under these conditions.
1: Your numbers in the last?
2: 4, 9, 6, and 2. I'll stick with You Never Know, but he's probably getting short enough now. Faith in Manchester, It Ain't Me, Babe. They've both got experience on their side and they're wonderful mobile mares, and including Bolt for the Hill.
1: Check of the market for the final time in Auckland with Matt.
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0: Faith in Manchester, solid at $5.50. They're happy to play around some same race multis using horses like Magic Dash, It Ain't Me Babe and Bolt for the Hill, and a little bit of top three, top four support there for She's Bella, but you never know. $2.30 into $1.60, last favourite of the night at Alexandra Park.
1: Thank you, Matt. Runners brushing up for the Stallion Expo 25th of July at Brick and Farm. So tomorrow, Brittany will be there in the Waikato part of the Stallion Series coming up over the next few days. Naming the last in Auckland tonight on Friday Night Lights, here is Aaron White's call, race 10.
2: Thank you, Cookie. The last on what's been a thoroughly enjoyable night of harness racing here in the City of Sale. So down the back they go, about 100 away from a start. 1 mile, Stallion Expo tomorrow at Brecon Farm, set and ready. Green light trotting. Coming out nicely from barrier two. There was Bolt for the Hill to be the early leader. Looking to come forward one more moment. Magic Dash is up in the early play as well. You never know. We'll get down to the one off the pegs and back on the inside then to Son of the Cleaner as they sweep across the showgrounds turn. They're followed by Taylad to Use. Back in the field to Faith in Manchester. Don't Me Babe being urged along in the early stages to stay intact and looking to get past that now with She's Bella. Opening quarter, 27-8. Bolt for the Hill with Steph Burley. Magic Dash up on the outside as they come down to the judge. They'll get the bell and they'll get onto the IRT. Stables corner there, one and only occasion. Magic Dash now takes it up. You never know, left in the breeze. One more moment, a Group 1 winner here is a three back on the pegs. Then in the 1-1, Taylad to Use back and buried on the pegs to Son of the Cleaner. They're followed then by She's Bella back third. Last back on the inside, Faith in Manchester with the Wizard Todd Mitchell. It Ain't Me Babe, the last 30 and 4. The second quarter. Magic Dash through the back. The Kadabra gelding leads away by just on a length and a half. In the trail here, Bolt for the Hill. Sitting out exposed, parked as your race favourite. You never know as they trot to the end of the back straight and Taylad to Use 1-1. One more moment, all rest up, nowhere to go. She's Bella's only five off them. Back on the inside then to Son of the Cleaner. It Ain't Me Babe, Faith in Manchester. Back straight quarter, 30.2. Onto the turn, you never know to trot to the lead. Taylad to Use, Magic Dash under pressure as a consequence. Bolt for the Hill has missed that passing lane run. She's Bella's about to get to the outside. Top of the home straight. And You Never Know goes for home. Leads by a length and a half. Make it 2-3. Taylad to you. She's Bella. One more moment's about to come through. Back on the inside. Bolt for the Hill is out and down the outside. It ain't Me Babe, but You Never Know. Very talented square gator here. Gets the win and gets it well. Now very tight second. Bolt for the Hill. It Ain't Me Babe. Then one more moment. Son of the Cleaner didn't get much room in the home straight. She's Bella. They were followed in by Taylad to Use, Faith in Manchester, Magic Dash to be the last one. 58.7. Home and 60.5, 30.3. You never know. I'll get the prize and get it strongly here in the Stallion Expo. 25 July, Brecon Farms. Second, it is very tight. Unlucky Bolt for the Hill, and It Ain't Me Babe just needed a bit of extra encouragement in the early stages of the race, but she certainly found the line attractively again over a short course to be in this close photo for third. And there's also multiple runners there looking for that fourth spot in the lucky on the program from the commentary box. Aaron White bidding you all a very good evening. Have a wonderful weekend ahead.
1: Good on you, Aaron. Thank you very much for your efforts tonight in the comm box. As the last race favourite is home, You Never Know. Congratulations to the winning owners, David Branch, Murray Branch, Brad Melander, Chloe Cumming, Desmond Hawkins, Janet Hawkins, and of course the estate of the late Susan Branch delivers in the final event. Brittany, four favourite backers.
3: And two from three this campaign now, and he was really super just now, showed better gate speed to be able to get into a pretty solid position. Was left parked but stayed out of that really big early bird and was then able to control the tempo of the race thereafter. That was a clinical victory. So he just continues to take steps up, and that was another really smart effort.
1: And that completes the program out of Alexandra Park tonight. So one final thing we have to do in Auckland is find out the highlight of the night from Nicole Sims, who's been out in the stabling area for us. What's taken your eye tonight, Nicole?
4: Thank you, Mark. Gee, it's just been a really special night all around, hasn't it? With a number of really nice stories coming through. We started off with

0: Spirited Bell, first win in some time in the training ranks for Matthew Collins. As he mentioned, he just loves mucking around with a few horses. It's great for the soul. And that was a super way to start the day. Ride the Waves, gee, very impressive. And Morris was tickled pink. Why wouldn't you be with her class there? Really shining through in our Silk Road final. You never know. Very impressive, as we just saw there in the last. But this week is part of the Friday Night Lights. Magnus Benro, highlight of the night. I'm going to stick with my old favourite, American Me. Gee, he's taken a number of people on some wonderful journeys. Whether he stays here, whether he does go, he's been such a super horse. Of course, Sarah O'Reilly, her first Group 1. A number of wins with Harrison Orange as well, early in his driving career. And tonight, 300 driving wins for Matthew White, who's now been looking after him and making it three in a row. 21 wins as a whole. What a super horse he has been. We'll do it all again next week, of course, out of Cambridge. I hope you all had a good night. And, yeah, farewell for now.
1: Thank you very much, Nicole. Thank you for your efforts out there in the stabling area in Auckland. We'll do it again there in 7 days' time. We'll be on the Waikato, of course, heading to Cambridge next Friday night. You're with Friday Night Lights on this Friday evening. We're going to take a break, and when we come back, we'll head harness racing in Australia.

0: ticket. Pignon for the Irishman, Joe Doyle, and Pignon will upset them.
1: Worm resistance is one of the biggest challenges facing animal health today. 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
3: Friday Night Lights continues, and that last race in Auckland, of course, was named the Stallion Expo tomorrow at Brecon Farms, a mobile trot. So the Stallion Expos over the next few days, Brittany, so you're on tour, you'll be there in the Waikato.
4: Yeah, really looking forward to it as well when it comes to the upcoming breeding season. It's going to be interesting to see how things play out and I guess learn a little bit more about what is on offer from a breeding perspective in this part of the world. We'll hear from many of the studs, we'll hear from the stallion owners and pricing, maybe some good crosses that have worked in North America, and just trying to get a little bit of understanding as to what we can expect for the upcoming breeding season. So we'll start tomorrow at Brecon Farms from 2 o'clock. If you're in the area, then make sure you do come along, and there's some great prizes on offer as well. Then we'll move to Invercargill on Monday night, and we'll wrap things up at Christchurch at the Commodore on Wednesday evening. So an important part of the decision-making process. We know the breeding industry is having a real uplift in this part of the world at the moment, so we want that to continue. And here's hoping those who are in attendance tomorrow can find it interesting.
3: Excellent. Thank you for that, Brittany, and looking forward to that, and good luck with them. They're scoring up at Newcastle for the third. Numbers are 3, 6, 2 and 8 for BK as we're joining them.
5: At the moment, got a winner last night, rather 2 nights ago at Bathurst by only the barest possible. Set to go, favourite 6, Signal Racing. And from the inside, Eye of the Dragon showed no speed whatsoever. Oh, what I would give's immediately cross. Bold Medley Jujon looks like it's foxing for cover as Tomahawk Bart is going to try and push forward. And now Bold Medley Jujon musters and gets to the front. So Walter Warlock's in a stalking position. One out and one back, Eye of the Dragon. Quick Shift Girl, 5 metres, Rock and Bullet. 8 at the end is William H. As they run to the top bend. On the inside, trying to hold up is Bold Medley Jujon, but it's in a bit of a tussle here with Tomahawk Bart. The first section, 26 and 5, and they've really got the tempo on here. Third hemmed away on the inside is Oh What I Would Give, and here comes Rockin' Bull from the back. So more pressure for these front runners. One out and one back at this stage is Walter Warlock, and up on the inside, Ire of the Dragon, Quick Shift Girl, and last is William H. So they're three high racing into the bottom corner as they approach halfway. Bold Medley Jujon trying to make all. Rockin' Bull staring it in the eye, 29-4, 55-9 the first half. On the inside, Oh What I Would Give is third, and one out, one back, Tomahawk Bart gets cover. Then comes Walter Warlock, the inside, Ire of the Dragon, Quick Shift Girl is second to last, and last of all is William H. They're down the back. Bold Medley Jujon given the gold go by Rockin' Bull. On the inside, Bold Medley Jujon's trying to fight back. Tomahawk Bart's in a great spot for Mason Bagini, who's about to launch out wider. Walter Warlock quickly circling them. Third section, 29 seconds. Rest of them being headed by Oh What I Would Give and Quick Shift Girl. This has been relentless. 250 metres left to go. And striking the front, Tomahawk Bart tries to put away Rockin' Bull. To the outside, Walter Warlock right down the outside is Quick Shift Girl. They've got to the leader, Tomahawk Bart. He's trying to fight back. Here comes Walter Warlock, and Quick Shift Girl's thundering home. Walter Warlock on the outside got to the front though and won. Walter Warlock beats in second a photo, Quick Shift Girl or Tomahawk Bart. Back behind those, Ire of the Dragon, Rockin' Bull, too hard for it. Oh What I Would Give, Bold Medley Jujon, William H. last in 53. Walter Warlock will win. Vaughan Duncan, he's driving very well, this young fella, and produces another good steer, just patient. Those front runners went a bit silly there early on, and I think they'll rue that early pace.

0: It'll be 6-4-5 and a photo for fourth position there at Newcastle. 6-4-5 photo, $3.70 for the winner, number 6 in the third at Newcastle. We're taking a break on Friday Night Lights. Big thanks to Woodland Stud. We've got one final domestic race to come. We're back at Addington off the back of a break.
1: The Foxes, a pedigree of genuine depth and quality, starting with his fourth dam, legendary broodmare of the year, Fall Aspen, dam of an unparalleled 8 Group 1 winners or performers. Her daughter, Colorado Dancer, produced world champion Dubai Millennium, sire of the great Dubawi. His third dam, El Sul, dam of El Nadim and ancestress of Intello and Mondialiste. His second dam, Methaf, champion 3-year-old filly and dam of champion Naja. His first dam, Tanagam, already dam of 6 group stakes winners. No other dam of any stallion at stud in New Zealand or Australia matches this. Sired by champion Churchill, son of the great Galileo. 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The Foxes, elite on the track, unrivaled on paper.
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0: Good to have you along with us on Friday Night Lights. Big thanks to Woodland Stud as we build into another weekend of racing. We've got one final race from Addington Raceway and it's the last of our winter rewards races with Gold Band Taxis, race number 11 tonight. Matt Markham, a market check, 5.5 out.
3: Yeah, it's been one horse and one horse only all week here, Mark, and that is the 12 Better Than Lizzie. $3 on opening. She got into $2.25, 1500 at a $2 quote, which is the mark she's at now, and she holds steady there. Not a lot of support for her anything else. Carrera Bandito did take a little bit of money there at one stage. They're pretty solid around both Lilac Luxury and Taumutu Lad at $6.50 and $5 respectively. I thought she'd be pretty hard to beat, Matt Cross, but $2 might be getting towards the bottom of the market for Better Than Lizzie.
4: Yeah, the threes I would have been happy to take, Matt. I 100% agree with you. If you took the $3, nice work. She is flying and it is a downgrade for her, but is she a $2 chance in this sort of race? There might be a bit of traffic for her to negotiate. She deserves to be the favourite. I think you can shop around both Taumutu Lad and Lilac Luxury. Taumutu Lad needs a little bit of luck, but he's one of those horses who generally gets back sort of in the last three anyway. So if he gets shuffled back, it's not really the worst thing. You might look at the draw and think, oh no, how's he going to get out of there? Well, it's pretty simple. He just goes back anyway and he runs on late. So it's not dissimilar to what we've seen of him here recently. 9 Lilac Luxury, big drop back, was third behind Kotari Remu two starts ago. Taumutu Lad did beat her home on that occasion, but she's very fast, Lilac Luxury, with the right run. And I thought number 14, Style Council, if it turned into a real slog fest, he might be able to keep on trucking. He comes out of that Irish Dream race last time, so this will be slightly easier for him. 12, 10, 9 and 14 for the last.
5: Carter Better Than Lizzie goes around here, comes back to the mobile, but what have you made of her recent form?
6: I thought she's been really good, to be honest. She raced up in grade last start, just got a bit far back, but her closing section was really good. So back to the mobile, tricky enough draw, but confident.
5: Follows down a little bit of gate speed. Are you hoping to get a decent enough drag through from there?
6: Probably, although she has been going very good races, just been driven with one run, so I'd probably call this a step back in grade for her, so it won't worry me if I have to put her into it.
5: Track conditions a little sticky out there. Do you think that'll affect her at all?
6: It's not ideal, no, to be honest. It's a little bit average, to be honest, but she should be fine. She has raced in the week before and should be all good.
5: Good luck, mate.
6: Thank you.
0: He's already driven one winner tonight, Carter Dalgetty, aboard Auntie Deb. Better Than Lizzie, the mare by Better's Delight, out of Dizzy Miss Lizzie.
7: Beautifully bred, and she's in super form. I agree that she's very well graded. Fourth last time out, actually fifth last time out, but when you go back a few starts ago, it was fourth in a Silk Road final. So that looks pretty good for a race of this nature. I think there's enough early pressure in this contest to assist her into it late. We saw some great footage of her brushing up in the warm-up. She looks really sharp. And, of course, it's co-trainer Chrissy Dalgetty's birthday today, so that would be a great way to wrap up the day with a win.
0: Yeah, big happy birthday to you, Chrissy. Tomutu Lad, number 10, is a horse that's been doing a great job for both Len Mosley, former trainer and co-owner, and the other co-owner, Sarah O'Reilly.
7: We have seen a few horses who have been waiting to break through do so in these Winter Rewards races tonight, and that could certainly be the case with Tomutu Lad, second in six of his last nine starts, including last week behind St. Paddy, where he was left exposed a fair way from home, and I thought he was very brave. It's simply going to come down to if he gets the luck tonight.
0: Second run off the unruly, this time for Lilac Luxury.
7: Still has a tricky gate to overcome, the outside of the front row draw. She's won just two from 31, but she's run some super races recently. As a rule, she's a sit sprinter, so I'm just not sure where she gets to tonight.
0: Style Council, Kyle Cameron searching for a double.
7: Now, Winter Rewards double as well, so wouldn't that be a night at the office? He's racing so well, this guy, and he's another that's on a drop back. Irish Dream, Still Be Mickey, Katari Remu at his last couple, so they look like the right kind of form references.
0: Carrera Bandido, Ricky May.
7: Placed in his last two, including Sunday when second behind Larsa. He was

0: 10, 14, and 9. I'm hoping that we can get that Friday feeling home here in the last after Illicit Love a little earlier on, and Better Than Lizzie here. She can win this race a few different ways. Her last win came when she was driven positively. She's been great from off cover in recent times. I thought the major danger was Tamutu Lad if he's able to get that little bit of luck, including the 14 and the 9.
1: Final market check with Matt Markham.
2: Yeah, sitting at $2, Better Than Lizzie. Good luck to everyone who did get involved in this week's That Friday Feeling. Wouldn't it be nice to have both the Winter Wipeout and That Friday Feeling successful on the same week? Plenty of you are involved too. Taumutu Lad, very solid. Lilac Luxury took a little bit of money but is on the drift back out. And Carrera Bandito, still the one we're watching here in the last of the day. Been a pleasure to be a part of the night. Thanks to you and Britt. Mark, catch you tomorrow for Big Saturday.
1: Good on you. Thank you very much there, Matt Markham. We'll catch you tomorrow. One final time for the Gold Band Taxis with Better Than Lizzie favourite. Here is Matthew Cross for the last.
3: Council gets into position. Thank you, Mark. Our last race here with Woodland Stud on Friday Night Lights out of Addington as the Gold Band Taxis Winter Rewards Mobile. The gate's getting set. Mobile heads to the back of the track. Lilac Luxury up onto the arm, drawn wide. Down to the start, 1980. Set, they're off, and as anticipated, a fair bit of gate speed. Motormouth probed out. Carrera Bandito hustles forward, and underneath of those is Art Jordan. So Art Jordan, the markers. Carrera Bandito joins it. Lord Mudrick went over to the pegs underneath of Motormouth, who's up to third. Country Gold out three wide, pressing on. Better Than Lizzie running sixth, one off the pegs outside of Taumutu Lad. There's three quarters to Bronski. A length and a half away to Fusion Reactor. Two lengths, RG Rules, Style Council, Mouton Cadet, Lilac Luxury and Tuppence to the tail. Harness link lead time was 26. They're in the straight and Carrera Bandito found the front, leads by two from Art Jordan. Country Gold third in the breeze and Fusion Reactor sent forward three wide. Three Vackel on the inside, Lord Mudrick. They're followed by Motormouth the outside as Fusion Reactor found the park spot. Buried away, Taumutu Lad along the inside of Better Than Lizzie. Two lengths, Lilac Luxury. They're running along now. Bronski to their outside from RG Rules. Tuppence Style Council, Mouton Cadet last. 30 and 7, the opening quarter. The second one might be a little faster. 1,050 to go. The leader, Carrera Bandito. Fusion Reactor parked a length away, and in the trail is Art Jordan from Country Gold. Lord Mudrick racing fifth. There's one away to Motormouth. Taumutu Lad four back on the inside from Better Than Lizzie. Lilac Luxury, Bronski, three wide, Style Council start to run. Then Tuppence from Mouton Cadet and RG Rules the middle. Down the back they head, 700 to go. 31-2, 61-9, the half. It's Carrera Bandito. Better Than Lizzie comes up quickly, three wide to join it. And Fusion Reactor in the middle, line of three as they tear off the back. Art Jordan under the pump, three wide coming into it, Style Council in the centre, Country Gold. We might not have to go back any further for now. 400 to go. These three up front go to war. Carrera Bandito a neck to Fusion Reactor, who's still fighting. Three wide, Better Than Lizzie now under the pump, the favourite. 28-5 the third quarter, then Country Gold as they turn and go. Carrera Bandito, Fusion Reactor broke away by four lengths on Better Than Lizzie. 150 to go. Fusion Reactor the outside of Carrera Bandito. Fusion Reactor's gone to the front from Carrera Bandito. Fusion Reactor at big odds tonight. Hope you didn't drop him from last week. He's paid a big price. Fusion Reactor beats home Carrera Bandito. Third, Lilac Luxury. Then came Style Council from Better Than Lizzie. Mouton Cadet, Country Gold. They were followed across by RG Rules. Lord Mudrick was the next of them to cross. From Bronski, finishing back Taumutu Lad from Tuppence Art Jordan and Motormouth. Beaten favourite here on Sunday, and he's come out at massive odds and won tonight. 13 Fusion Reactor will beat 5 Carrera Bandito, 9 Lilac Luxury and 14 Style Council. 29-6 the last quarter, and even 2 minutes for the last mile, thanks to Elle for the splits, $38.90 and $7 if you don't mind. Wilson House and Michael House will bookend the program. Carrera Bandito, another very gallant run for second. Lilac Luxury rushing at them late. And Style Council up for fourth. It's 13, 5, 9 and 14. The numbers here after the last on the program. Mark, to yourself, Britt, Andy and the team, a very good evening.
1: Good on you, Matt. Thank you very much for your commentaries tonight.

0: Insights and analysis as Fusion Reactor gets home. Congratulations to Makiro Bloodstock Limited, Paul Saker, Michael Williams, Helena Hanning, and Mentally Stable Limited. Managed by Michael House, of course, the trainer, and Wilson in the bike for both of the house runners getting the double tonight. First and last races, bet on reds in both of those events at $38 if you're stuck with. We head to the stables for one final time. We'll catch up with Andy McCook and find out Andy's highlights of the evening after 11 races, Andy.
1: Yeah, it's been a big old evening down here in the stables. Good to see Almighty get a nice deserved win after a really big second last week in the Darren DeFilippi Memorial. Talking of that race, Nikita Burden having a week out, isn't she? Winning that with Kairaki Spur, and today getting the job done aboard JT Bow. A real highlight for her getting to drive a horse of that calibre, but it had to be the debut performance of Bord de la Mer, who was very, very good and appeared to have a whole lot more in the tank as well. I think there was another gear, maybe two there, that they could have gone to if they really needed to. So that looks like a horse and a name, Mark, that we might be hearing a whole lot more of in the future. Been a pleasure to be part of Friday Night Lights. Until next time, from me, good evening to you all.
0: Excellent. Thank you very much for that, Andy. Your efforts down there in the stables, and we'll do it all again, of course, next week with all of our coverage on FNL. Brittany, it's been a great night again of racing with plenty of winners found.
2: It sure has. A super night for the Stonewall Stud operation. We know that super winter that they had last year, well, they've done much the same tonight with winners across both of the venues and some pretty impressive horses to follow going forward. JT Bow, Ride the Waves, a few that come to mind quickly.
0: Excellent stuff. Thank you for that. And you'll be on tour for the next couple of days?
2: Yeah, looking forward to those stallion seminars over the next couple of days. So do come along if you're wanting to get involved.
0: Yeah, good luck with those. And I'm sure they'll be very well attended. That has been Friday Night Lights for another week. Join us again in 7 days' time. I'm so big.
3: Major Doozy, Major Doozy, a well-deserved victory.
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5: Kawato Lil, the real Kawato Lil. She's turned up at the City of Sales tonight, and she's going to blow them out at a big price. Good, tough win, Ride the Waves. Now 4 from 5, and that's been a very good win again.
6: She just comes back to you great, got a lot of good manners, and just a very nice filly.
3: Sit back and enjoy this Tactiva. This is a big win. Tactiva.
7: I think he's really deserved of winning a nice race and a good stake tonight.
5: American Me. Well, if this is his last race in New Zealand, what a way to go out with a hat trick. He's a Group 1 pacer and he shows all that ability tonight. Matthew White also to 300 winners.
8: Thankful for all the support from the owners to give me a horse like this is, you know, a privilege.
3: JT Bow's kicking, he's kicking hard. It's JT Bow in front, and he fought like a good horse in the end. JT Bow, there's win number 10.
9: Yeah, no, it's really tough. He's got a big motor, this horse, and he's going to go a long way.

Good on you, Matt. Thanks for that. And they're coming up towards a home turn over the sprint journey of the 1,730 metres. Art Ideal getting out now to $2.40. $2.40 the quote, so they're gambling a little bit against it here. We'll be looking to try and scorch over Art Ideal. Might need a lead to win. And we're set. Racing. Ideal Interest got away fast, looking to get to the pegs first. Out wide is Art Ideal. Bet on the River's out wider. Frankenstein's Bride is just off them with Chevron's Gold, and they're followed by Era, who's getting into the moving line just behind them from Snaky Bay. Well back in the field, Travel Ban inside of Illawong Mustang, who's got a few behind it, feeling aces, Wall Street Gill and Captain Confetti. So Art Ideal runs to the front from Ideal Interest, and the mappers will be pretty happy. And on the inside, Frankenstein's Bride. Bet on the River's left up without cover. And then Era, who's on the move now, three wide around them, goes up into the breeze, and starting a run is Wall Street Girl from the back of the field. Chevron's Gold is down on the inside as they run off the back straight now, and they run through the first quarter in 29.1. Then Snaky Bay and Illawong Mustang travel down the inside from Feeling Aces, and last of all is Captain Confetti coming around the home turn, and the favourites in front. Art Ideal, where it likes it, leads the way. Wall Street Girl working overtime, three wide, and back in the centre is Era. Ideal Interest gets a good run behind the leader. Bet on the River for Shannon Savalco, racing 1-1, about 7 metres off the pace as Snaky Bay comes out wider. Illawong Mustang driving through in the middle, followed by Frankenstein's Bride. Second quarter, 29.5. Then came well back Chevron's Gold. Travel Ban inside of Captain Confetti, Feeling Aces. Past the school they go. 6.50 from home. And the leader is Art Ideal. Leads by 3 metres to Era. Wall Street Girl doing it tough. Ideal Interest back on the inside. Then Bet on the River, Snaky Bay, Frankenstein's Bride. Illawong Mustang bolting, but it can't get a run. Down the back straight they run. Art Ideal is in front of Era. And Ideal Interest. Wall Street Girl struggling, getting through in the middle. Bet on the River. Illawong Mustang followed at home, but then got badly checked. Bet on the River, and Wall Street Girl seemed to get tangled up. Coming off the back, Art Ideal is clear. Leads by 6 metres to Era. Ideal Interest is back on the inside, and they're clear from Illawong Mustang, is starting to slice through in the middle, and Captain Confetti's made good ground. It's all over. Art Ideal's a mile in front. Art Ideal is well clear. Good battle for the Miners. Ideal Interest gets up on the inside of Era, and then Captain Confetti the outside. Art Ideal is in front in the line from Era. Ideal Interest, Art Ideal in front, getting tired but wins from Era, and Ideal Interest is third, and fourth in is Captain Confetti. Illawong Mustang behind them got badly checked at a crucial stage, and then Frankenstein's Bride followed by Bet on the River and Wall Street Girl. They seem to get tangled up from Snaky Bay. Travel Ban, well back Chevron's Gold and Feeling Aces, 28.7, 29.4. They've come home in 58.1 and the mile rate 155.5. Number seven is the winner, Art Ideal.

0: last week. Third the run prior to that to Can You Talk Now. It's won 3 of 13, having its first run over the 500 here tonight. And he's going to go the favourite. 250 for the Red Mighty Miss, who was fifth at Horsham to Sketchy Demos last start. It's won 7 of 38. Said one start over this trip was third. That was 2 runs ago. 28 and 40 behind Go Flash Go. So they dominate the market, those two. 550 Who She Rules, who won over this trip last time out in a 28-23. That was a Tier 3 restricted race. It was an odds-on favourite expected to win and did. And she's up a little bit in class tonight, but still give it a decent chance here. Big odds, everything else, essentially. Reuben Hill's at $10, and it was a winner at Warrnambool 4 starts back. It's been midfield the last few runs. Getting set. Goldfields Catering, grade 5. Last leg of the early quad. Favourite 7 ahead of 1 and 5. As they move in well, first line's gone up. Second line runners moving in. Just about ready. Green light turned on. Lure on the move. Set to run race 4. Favourite in 7. And away. Kraken Ripper was last to leave. Best out with a squeezing runner around the first turn. It was Jody's Angel. And it got across. It checked a lot of the other runners. Mighty Miss got to second. Kraken Ripper missed all the interference. Got around to third. Then came Reuben Hill and Dazzling Dynamo. Magic Bullseye was next. And then came Glowing Ethics. And Who She Rules is at the rear. It's Jody's Angel giving a side. After it was Mighty Miss trying to come through. Kraken Ripper. But Jody's in front. And Jody's Angel's going to pinch it. A length and three quarters on the line over Mighty Miss and Kraken Ripper. Reuben Hill ran fourth. Next across was Magic Bullseye, Glowing Ethics, and Who She Rules, and the time is 28.384. Absolute wipeout again in race 4. Jody's Angel took no prisoners coming out of box 8, just went straight to the left, jammed everything else underneath it, got to the lead, and it's been too good. 8 the winner.
1: Runners are being called forward here for race number 5. The Mazda Aspley Pace. Beach Magic is the favourite. Number 4, Alana Richardson takes the drive. She prepares this gilded son of Sun Beach somewhere. So they're about to be called up. Race number 5 on the programme. This starts the main quaddy, first leg of the Daily Double. Beach Magic, the odds-on favourite. He's a 5-times Redcliffe winner. $1.65. Gillaby Panda, drawn barrier 1. Nathan Dawson drives. $4.20. $9 for number 3, the Real of Vanessa. $10 for 2, 3 chord riff. So the odds on favourite. Number 4, Beach Magic. 1780 metres. First leg of the main quaddy. First leg of the double. Good luck if you're playing. We're just about set. The mobile now swings into the home straight, nearing release point. Ready. There's the light. They're off and pacing. Fast away, Gillaby Panda. Beach Magic driving forward quickly. Three-chord riff gets away third. Galvarino fourth. He's down on the inside. The Real of Vanessa. Seychelles dropping to the marker line. Highview Sadler, Doc Harvey. And 3-Max from the wide draw goes back to the rear. Out in front, Gillaby Panda. Not for long, the favourite on the scene quickly. Beach Magic. He's pushing on and he clears. Going down the back straight. Lead time 11.9. Beach Magic, the favourite, strides to the top and he leads 5 metres. Gillaby Panda now second, releasing the favourite. Without cover, 3-chord riff. Galvarino fourth, 3 back the inside. Seychelles on the inside of the Real of Vanessa. Next

3 Max underneath of Highview Sadler. Doc Harvey goes back to the tail. First quarter, 30.2. They're at Garrard's Corner. 1,000 metres left to go. Beach Magic, the favourite, leads the way. The margin, 4 metres. Three-chord Riff, he's without cover in second. Leaders back third, Jillaby Panda. The Real of Vanessa, 1 by 1. Galvarino, he's a touch keen. Fifth, 3 back on the inside. Next, Highview Sadler, Seychelles, Doc Harvey. 3 Max is last on the inside. Second quarter, 30.7 to the back straight final time. Beach Magic, race favourite, still clear, leading the way by 4 metres. Three-chord Riff without cover. Jillaby Panda, every chance, leaders back third. The Real of Vanessa, 1-1. Galvarino still locked away, fifth, 3 back on the inside. Highview Sadler on the outside of Seychelles, Doc Harvey. And last on the inside, 3 Max. Heading towards the 400-metre marker. Beach Magic held together. Beach Magic still clear, the margin 3 metres. Third quarter, 30.1. Three-chord Riff trying hard on the outside. He's a neck away. Jillaby Panda's right behind them, waiting on that Burwood Stud sprint lane. The Real of Vanessa, Galvarino, Highview Sadler, Seychelles, Doc Harvey, 3 Max at the top of the straight. Beach Magic shows the way. Jillaby Panda looks the obvious threat. Three-chord Riff battles away, then Galvarino. Beach Magic in front. Jillaby Panda aims up on the inside, but Beach Magic has him cold, and Beach Magic too good. Runs straight through the line and wins well, beating Jillaby Panda, Three-chord Riff, The Real of Vanessa, Highview Sadler, next Galvarino, 3 Max, Seychelles, Doc Harvey. Final split, 29.6 the time. It's 159.7 for Pelican Waters Resort. Favourite too good, wins well, Beach Magic.

So the greyhounds arriving at the start here for race four. The Top Cat Video is the fourth on the card. Field of eight to run. So the favourite here is Aston National at $2.40. Makaidi at $4.60. Quest for Buzz at $5. Medical $5.50. Poor Luwai at $9.50. 18, It Just Happens. Aston National is the favourite here. So $4.60 Makaidi, and then $5 Quest for Buzz. So the runner's about to be called in. Aston National was an eight-length winner on debut at Shepparton. Won by eight lengths on that occasion. Second pick, McCade for Reg Mariner, placed at Sandown last time out. And $5 Quest for Buzz. $5.50 Medical. And then we go $12 Poor Luai, who was a winner here on the 3rd of July in 22.71. They're boxing up. The Top Cat Video here is the fourth. Poor Luai, Miss Florence, Mukade and Centauri Eve to move in, and then they'll be ready. Favourite is Aston National. 2.25 now. Late push the fave. Green light is on. Ready?

Poor Luai. Well, like it just happens in medical in 22 and 44. Fave far too good for them in the end. Aston National, who came back with a lower draw this evening after drawing wide there at Shepparton last time out. Just had a bit of speed to the inside there and couldn't quite get across. And third time to the races.

Teddy out to $4.80 late on Sunset Stride, Metallica Man and Pete's Crunch Time are the ones that have firmed up. So a middle distance race here. Metallica Man draws the inside. For Tom Eisen, the 7-year-old son of Tin Tin in America. Ready to run. The Nutrien Equine Standard Bred Sales middle distance race for the open class horses. Signal Racing. Metallica Man from the inside was away okay. Sunset Stride looks like it just wants to tuck in behind. Mr. Teddy's trying to hum through and find the spot behind the leader, and Major Reason was away quickly, albeit three wide. Waterboy Jack's next, and It's Mine on the line dives back towards the inside with Little Demon second to last, the Sid, and last of them is Pete's Crunch Time as they work to the back. So seriously pouring on the pressure is Major Reason, and Metallica Man's not going to get involved. He waves that horse on by. The lead time was 29 one, and so Major Reason was able to take it up from Metallica Man, and three markers Mr. Teddy. First horse off the inside is Sunset Stride, then It's Mine on the line being covered up by Waterboy Jack, one out and one back. Next the inside, the Sid, from also Little Demon, and last of all is Pete's Crunch Time. 1400 metres left to go, so Major Reason's been left right alone in the van here, and it leads the way 5 metres Metallica Man, and now popping off the inside was Mr. Teddy. Jai Cody with a interesting drive there, had a marker's run, eventually went to the outside. It's Mine on the line is on the infield here. He's trying to rejoin at the end of the field, but looks as though there may be a flat tyre. So up on the inside, the Sid's going to improve its lot in life and get on the inside of Sunset Stride. Waterboy Jack was next in the last pair of Pete's Crunch Time, Little Demon, and now seemingly out of control was It's Mine on the line, and he's going to be pulled up. So as they work to the 800, the second section was 28.5 after a 29.5, and 58 was the first half, and Major Reason is going to try and give them the slip down the back. Mr. Teddy's chasing under hard pressure now is Metallica Man, but these others back in the field are struggling too. The Sid's trying to get clear. Sunset Stride's gone. Around them was Waterboy Jack. Pete's Crunch Time works into the clear and trying to run on his Little Demon, but they're all chasing Major Reason. As they run towards the quarter pole, it's got 10 metres in hand on Mr. Teddy, now out of the pack. Waterboy Jack's making ground. 28.4 the quarter. Pete's Crunch Time's running on. And at the head of the others is Metallica Man. Major Reason's coming back to them. Waterboy Jack, Pete's Crunch Time. Metallica Man trying to get through Mr. Teddy, the Sid. And to the outside is Little Demon. They've run this really hard. 1:50 to go. Major Reason still in front, but inch by inch, Waterboy Jack's wearing back the ground. And here's Pete's Crunch Time right down the outside. But Major Reason's gripping on and will win. Major Reason will just hold off Waterboy Jack. What a brave effort in front. Pete's Crunch Time third. Camera four between the Sid, and up on the inside was Metallica Man. Then Mr. Teddy. Well back was Little Demon. Sunset Stride and It's Mine on the line failed to complete the course in 55. Well, I'm pretty confident the 8 will win. But we'll have to wait for the photo. Major Reason should get the job done there. And I reckon the Sid will grab fourth for those camera watchers there. So

0: saw a winner of $1.15 in the previous race. This one's $1.28. He's a bit short
1: for mine. He hasn't won since October last year, crafty chap. He's $1.28 tonight to win. $5.50 vintage mil. So dominant favourite here, crafty chap, drawn the inside. He does love an inside draw, but if you miss it here at the Bend start, tickets are confetti. But $1.28, yeah, mighty short. It's certainly the class dog in the race. He's very powerful. He loves it here at the track and trip. He celebrated his 100th start last time out here in this grade where he ran second, and he was an $11 chance on that occasion behind She's Our Joy. And tonight he's $1.22 to win. $5.50 for Vintage Mel. Best time is $23.18. But certainly these greyhounds in the twilight of their careers. So runners are about to move in. Lightfoot Rev is the outsider in the race at $61. Crafty Chap now at fours on $1.25. Drawn the inside. And John Chapman about to place that greyhound in. Annalise Zara places the kennelmate in, flying for Aaron. Mr. Snow goes up, and now Lightfoot Rev, Vintage Mel, and Cheeky Sloy on the outside. Green light about to glow, does so now. There's the way from our starter, Nathan, and greyhounds are set to fly. They're ready. And off. Crafty Chap again, okay, on the inside, but he can't hold the rail. It's going to be Mr. Snow, one off leading from Vintage Mill, punting up and now trying to squeeze through Crafty Chap, and he got through. Cheeky Sloy's third and deep, followed by Mr. Snow, flying for Aaron and Lightfoot Rev. Crafty Chap led to the home corner. He's done some work. He led by a couple of Vintage Mills sticking on his back, but now Crafty Chap roars away, and the favourite wins. Crafty Chap home from Vintage Mill, third in the race to Mr. Snow, then a photo between Lightfoot Rev and Cheeky Sloy, and last in flying for Aaron. 23.3 the time for Crafty Chap. It's his first win since October last year. And he wasn't best served at Box Rise. He got headed off early, but he kept on punching the fence. And he has his seventh win at start number 40 here at the track and trip. And overall, 12 wins from 101. Interim result, 1, 4, 7 and 8. Winning margin 2 and a quarter by...

Bendigo of last year. Won its debut race here. Did it pretty comfortably as a short price favourite. And it is a short price favourite again tonight. Son of Ride High, three-year-old now, Emma Stewart, Mark Pitt. $6 about number eight, Secret Service Agent. Trained by Craig Demler, Geordie Leadham to drive. It was really sad to hear about Rock and Roll Wish. So thoughts to Craig that he looked a really good horse too. I'm sure Craig doesn't need to be reminded of that, but I'm sure anyone that has a pretty promising horse would know how he feels here. So thoughts out to Craig. But Secret Service Agent's not a bad type just the same. And they're close to the start at the 22.40. The Ben Studd Standardbred's pace is race six. And the green light goes on. They're racing from one. Trailblazer got out okay, but brilliant speed out wider from Kiang Seaside's Burning Across. And it'll get to the lead from Lowrider. Lowrider at the moment's pressing on. It's without cover into the first turn. Leaders back is Trailblazer. And then in fourth position, three back the inside is Carnes Creed as Lowrider whips up now and is about to run to the top. Favourite takes it up. Lowrider goes clear. Kiang Seaside is second. Then in third position is Trailblazer. Back in fourth spot, Carnes Creed. About 8 metres away, fifth is My Marionette. Then Secret Service Agent. From back towards the tail, Uar Listar and Bulletproof Kid. They're covering a bit of ground here, so the lead time's going to be decent. It was 44.8, so on a cool night, they've certainly run along a little bit. Lowrider had to work to get on by to take the lead. And it's in front and settles a bit better now. Settles down, just backing the tempo.

0: off. Leads 4 metres to Kiyang Seaside. Trailblazer third. Khan's Creed is fourth. And My Marionette, as they come up around the turn, Secret Service Agent is third last by the 1,200. And then Uar Lister and Bulletproof Kid. First quarter of the last mile, 30.7. And the short price favourite, Low Rider, first up from a long break, leads 5 metres. Kiyang Seaside, who were burnt off the gate, it trails second. Third is Trailblazer. Khan's Creed fourth. My Marionette is fifth. Then Secret Service Agent, who pops away from the pegs, and Bulletproof Kid can track it forward into the race. And Uar Lister's last on the inside with 900 metres to travel. Low Rider the leader. Low Rider heads to the 800 now, and it's a sulky's length to Kiyang Seaside. The second quarter in 31.2. Making ground, a Secret Service Agent goes up to third, so it's within striking distance. Fourth the inside is Trailblazer, then Bulletproof Kid is fifth the outside with cover from Khan's Creed, Uar Lister, and My Marionette's back to last as they worked off the back. They have about 500 to go. It's Low Rider in front. 4 metres to Kiyang Seaside, Secret Service Agent. They quicken up now. Bulletproof Kid went to fourth. Off the back straight, they went 28.5 third quarter. Low Rider 5 metres in front of Kiyang Seaside and Secret Service Agent. But Low Rider's in full flight. Has a 5 metre lead. Kiyang Seaside get to eat back into that margin. Or Secret Service Agent. Low Rider gets further in front now. Is starting to open up in the straight. And he's coming clear for an impressive first up victory. Low Rider races away to win it by about 10 metres. Kiyang Seaside second, third to Secret Service Agent, 20 metres away, Bulletproof Kid fourth. Then came Khan's Creed, My Marionette, Trailblazer and Uar Lister. 26.9, the dash home, 156.5, the Aldebaran Park mile rate. 55.5 last half mile. Last mile in 157.4, pretty easy work for the...
1: At the start now, race number five. First look at the main quaddy tonight. This is the Gerard Larkin Concrete in grade five over the 500. Favourite is Ripper Ray at 270. Kid Geller at 350. $5 for Ivory Inside. $5.50 Port Arulan. And then out to 17s for Montana Icon. $21 Ivory Mahara and Rev Ian. And 26s Spicy Seduction is the outsider of the field. So favourite in white, Ripper Ray at 270. Has won 3 of 19, 1 of 4 over this trip. And was third here behind Baby Beats last week in a fifth grade heat. Third behind Kraken Sandy prior to that. Gets the chance to get in the winner's list tonight. 3.30 Kid Geller, who's been pretty consistent of late. He was third at Shep behind Black Marvel, only beaten three lengths. He was down the track behind Analyzation last Friday night here, but it wasn't a bad run on Monday at Shep. He draws it a little wide, but he can certainly overcome that. And next best in the market, Port Arulan, who was fourth at Horsham last time out. Ivory Inzai was a winner at the Meadows, four starts back. First leg of the main quaddy, favourite the white. They're ready, race five. Racing, slow to go there was Montana Icon winning the start, Ivory Mahara and Ripper Ray. Kid Geller got across to a handy third and then came Ivory Inzai and Pora Rulin. Montana Icon got past Spicy Seduction and Revine at the rear. Ripper Ray took the lead and goes clear. Three lengths in front now. Kid Geller up to second past Ivory Mahara. Ivory Inzai was next trying to get through Pora Rulin. Going wide, Ripper Ray. Kid Geller got the inside run, took the lead. Kid Geller. Kid Geller too good, beat Ripper Ray and Ivory Inzai into third. Fourth home was Pora Rulin ahead of Ivory Mahara and Montana Icon. Next in Spicy Seduction ahead of Revy and last 28.28 for the time. He's been bursting to win a race and Kid Geller finally breaks through again for Bob Douglas. Too good. Beats Ripper Ray, who wandered up the track in the home straight, and Ivory Inzai's got into third. 6.38 and 2. 6.38 and 2, the numbers on race number 5. 1 and 3.

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1: Yeah, join me, Sammy Hewitt, alongside Blake Ashford for free-to-air commentary of all One New Zealand home games. What are you going to be doing there, Jello?
0: I'll be there. I'll be right down there in the thick of the action on the sidelines, telling you who's coming on, who's coming off.
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First look at the quarter here over the 460. And the Greyhounds have arrived at the start. Anthony is a party looking for a quick double here after Aston National took out the previous. He has Can You Keep Up, who was a last start Ballarat winner in 25 and 38. Had been around the placings at Bendigo, yet to miss a top three in the six runs to date. Holmes, $3.40. Well, we had Mighty Melbourne win earlier. He's not playing tonight.

0: Max Holmes, but a bit of a theme through the footy, through the first half of the card. And then we go $14 Yondu Bale, $17 for Poor Dippy, and $19 Aston Berry. Runners have been called in. Georgina Rose, Can You Keep Up, Aston Berry and Holmes on the first row. Second line, Dungala, Jason, Poor Dippy, Solar Eclipse and Yondu Bale. Odds are right, evens about to make their way into the boxes. This is race number 5 on the card. Good luck with your quarties. Field is set to go. They're ready. They're racing, flying out of the inside. Georgina Rose, Can You Keep Up? Broke well, moved to second, ahead of Yondu Bale third. Fourth in the race, Holmes, ahead of Poor Dippy. Next in the field with Solar Eclipse. And last is Dungala Jason with Aston Berry. Leaving the back, Yondu Bale under siege. Holmes got up on the inside, ahead of Georgina Rose. Can You Keep Up? Went back to fourth. Holmes hugged the rail, shot away. Three in front, Georgina Rose up the track. Late is Can You Keep Up? But Holmes won it. Holmes first, second Can You Keep Up? Third might go to Poor Dippy. Georgina Rose took Yondu Bale out of it. They were next across from Dungala Jason, Aston Berry and Solar Eclipse. 26.07, the winner's time. Holmes has been able to score here. Took the short way home. There was a real scrimmage coming toward the turn and Holmes has been able to get through and score for Brooke Ennis.
1: Leading the charge in a super competitive betting race is Sweet Coco. El Waddell, hardest to beat, 380, third run back from a break. And Lula Moore, out to $9 in the third line of betting, ran a close-up second latest and was a good win here two starts ago over this distance range. One is a 750 shot in good fashion there for career win number 5. So going well, you can have $9 if you want to chime in there, and a couple of people have done that. $13 into 9. Big move against Sweet Coco is the story of the race, though. Moving forward.
2: Thanks, Matt, and they're coming forward for a start. In the red and gold dots is Ideal Muscle. Backline coming up, Louis LeBeau, Lula Moore and Charco Eagle. Beat the Bank, drawn on the inside of El Waddell. Rock Me Over, the old boy. Comes up in a 3. And getting close to a start. Coming up, Bizarre Package. Red and white colours. Sweet Coco in the Bumblebee colours comes up with our Vinny. Fly to the finish, looking for a fly start. They're racing. El Waddell got away fast from gate number 2. Is looking to hold them out. I think we'll do so. From Sweet Coco, fly to the finish. Beat the Bank. Leaders back. 3 back. The inside is Louis LeBeau. And Rock Me Over is going to get cover 1-1 for the moment. Fly to the finish outside the leader. So now it's 1 out and 2 back. Just off them. Bizarre Package, should I say, in the 1-2. And then came Louis LeMoore, who's outside of Rock Me Over, who ducked to the pegs. And then Charco Eagle getting well back in the field is Arvini on the outside of Ideal Muscle. And Stormy Skies down the straight. And El Waddell does it well. Beat the Banks on its back, the outside fly to the finish, and 1-1 Sweet Coco. 3 back, the inside is Louis LeBeau. Next Bizarre Package, and Arvini's on the move now, around the outside for Chris Vake, but he's taking a while to get there. Further back was Lula Moore, who's just a little worse in midfield for Lewis in the moving line, and sits up on the outside of Ideal Muscle, and the last two, Charco Eagle for the Windmill Man, and on the inside is Stormy Skies, going into the back, and Lauren Harper has the leader, El Waddell, travelling pretty well. Arvini runs to second, beat the Bank, the inside for Mitchell Miller, and fly to the finish, grabs the 1-1. On the inside is Louis LeBeau. Next week, Coco for Hall Juniors back to the 1-2. The inside is Rock Me Over, then Bizarre Package. Well back is Ideal Muscle. Inside of Lula Moore, Charco Eagle outside Stormy Skies. 30.7 the first quarter after a lead time of 37.1. And it's El Waddell just getting a little keen. Leads a metre and a half to Arvini. Beat the Bank, the inside. Fly to the finish is 1-1. On the inside, bailed away is Louis LeBeau. Then Sweet Coco, Rock Me Over, Bizarre Package, Ideal Muscle, Lula Moore, Stormy Skies, Charco Eagle. Down the straight, just just over one lap to go. Elwoodell in front. Arvini the outside. Going into third, Beat the Bank the inside. A fly to the finish past the post. The second quarter goes through in 30 seconds. Sweet Coco is one out and two back. And Louis LeBeau the inside. Rock Me Over, four back. The Pegs then Bizarre Package. And well back, Ideal Muscle. No move from Lewis yet on Lulamore. Stormy Skies and last Charco Eagle. Going into the back past Shockwave at the 600. And it's Elwoodell. Arvini's under a lot of pressure. Sweet Coco letting go tonight. He's moving up out three wide nicely. Beat the Bank the inside. Lulamore. Louis LeBeau the inside. Then fly to the finish and further back. Rock Me Over. Getting an inside run. Ideal Muscle coming off the back. Elwoodell has got the front from Sweet Coco running second. Beat the Bank is coming through along the inside and so is Louis LeBeau. And then came Arvini and further back. Fly to the finish and well back in the field. Rock Me Over as they corner. Elwoodell has got the front from Sweet Coco. Beat the Bank is down on the inside and then came Louis LeBeau. And further back in the field is Arvini. Elwoodell the leader from Sweet Coco. Beat the Bank and then came Louis LeBeau. Elwoodell is in front near the line though from Sweet Coco. Beat the Bank and Louis LeBeau and it's Elwoodell. Elwoodell winning it nicely from Sweet Coco. Third home is Beat the Bank and fourth in is Louis LeBeau. And then Arvini, Charco Eagle, Rock Me Over, fly to the finish. Ideal Bustle, Stormy Skies. Well back, Lulamore didn't run on and last home Bizarre Package 27-7. They've zipped home. Home in 56, mile rate 156.2. Number two is the winner, Elwoodell. All the way has beaten home Sweet Coco, Beat the Bank, and Louis LeBeau.
3: Three equal favourites on my board, Tullhurst Pebbles, Surfing at Midnight, and Gabby Sports Star, all at $5. The mobile's in position and ready. They're moving in at Bursa, Turkey, I think that is, isn't it? Yep.
1: It's part of five career wins from nine goes. First look around Richmond tonight over the 5:20 start. The last two wins around the Dubbo 400 metre circuit, completely dominant. 41 days between. Let's get to Russell Veitch. He'll know more.
4: Stunning at Dubbo in her last three runs. She's showed terrific pace. She's very speedy and she goes up from the 300 and 400s at Dubbo to a run over the 5:20 here for the first time. She's looking for four wins on the bounce. $1.45 for Clarice Keeping, the favourite. Second pick is Euro Keeping, and this is the sister to Pound Keeping, who won the WR Oaks at Group 2 level at Caddington, and it's been racing well, had no lucky last start. And Hey Arnold for Mitty Finn is a Group 1 finalist as well. That was back in July in the Vic Peters Classic for the boys at Wentworth Park. So it's a really good race, and this race will precede the two 600 metre races on the agenda tonight. And Greyhound Racing New South Wales bring you both those worth plenty of prize money, over $6,000 to the winner in each. So moving up well, Quaddy First Leg, all the best of luck, and Clarice Keeping into $1.35 is the favourite. Last one being secured now. Red light turns to green. Provocateur on its way. Set to go, race five. Favoured in one. They're ready. And they're off. Clarice Keeping just fairly away out. Fastest Spring Rotor and charges over. Now Clarice Keeping punches through along the rail to lead. One off the fence is Mick Boots, and three deep now is Spring Rotor. Four deep Euro Keeping. Scooting through alongside is Spring Henry. A long way back then came Nothing But Cash. Down the back, and Clarice Keeping opened up the shoulders out by seven lengths to Mick Boots. Then Spring Henry, Spring Rotor, Euro Keeping. It's Clarice Keeping out fast, savaging the line. And Clarice Keeping over the 5:21 by 5 and 29.7. Beat Mick Boots and Spring Henry. Fourth on the race goes to Euro Keeping up along the rail. Hey Arnold late. Then came Spring Rotor.
3: And it's been covered up in turn on the outside by Gabby Sports Star. Second last racing over on the inside is Orange Fever, and Herc McClurk can see them all. 29 and 8. The first quarter, they go past the apex of the bend, and out in front on the inside is Mohawk Park. It's in front by about half a length in second spot now after being out three deep and sitting in the breezes Surfing at Midnight. In behind the leader at the moment as they run down the home straight was Limbo Lenny, and then came Let's Go Matilda 1-1. Three back the inside is Maisie Lowe. Louisa around them next. Tullhurst Pebbles, Gabby Sports Star. Jack Ryan's over on the inside, and still the last pair are Orange Fever and Irk McClurk. They ran out of the straight, a 29.8 and a 30.3 makes it a 60.1 half. They got 600 to go, and in front along the inside was Mohawk Park. A King Brown away on the outside is Surfing at Midnight. Limbo Lenny trails the leader. On the outside is Let's Go Matilda, and three back along the inside is Maisie Louisa as Tullhurst Pebbles takes off three deep. Gabby Sports Star's getting a piggyback, and then came further back over on the inside is Orange Fever. Around them on the outside is Jack Ryan, and last of all in the race is Irk McClurk, 30.3 that quarter. They're starting to bunch up as they're about to turn for home. Mohawk Park in front on the outside now, and getting a little bit of ground was Surfing at Midnight. They're coming down the outside. It's Surfing at Midnight, and now getting off their backs, Limbo Lenny, who races to the lead, and Limbo Lenny will win. Limbo Lenny beats Mohawk Park, Orange Fever. Fourth will go to possibly Maisie Louisa, and then came further back in the field then to Surfing at Midnight, back over on the
5: inside. Folly on the third line of betting, and Lost and Found also hard in the market. We're ready. There's the light. They're off and pacing. Flora's Folly from the inside, fast away, showing speed. Night Irene, Little Whippet is deeper out. Driving up along the inside, St. Mahag, Lost and Found caught wide. Major Orion even deeper early. Robin Jujon, Mac Attack, they're out towards the tail. Holding up Flora's Folly. Flora's Folly shows the way. Lost and Found goes up to have an early look on the outside. Major Orion still deep going forward. St. Mahag leaders back. Night Irene splits runners. Next Little Whippet, Robin Jujon. And back last on the outside is Mac Attack. The lead time, 31.6. Flora's Folly. Flora's Folly clear, leading the way. Major Orion still deep goes forward. He now parks at the leader's wheel. St. Mahag, the race favourite, leaders back third. Lost and Found lands 1-1 cover. Robin Jujon fifth, three back on the inside. Night Irene just getting a little fired up on the outside of Robin Jujon. Little Whippet is back second last, and Mac Attack, he's last on the outside. They have 1,200 metres left to run. First quarter of the last mile, 31.4. Flora's Folly leading out by a neck margin. Major Orion without cover. Leaders back third, St. Mahag, Lost and Found. He's one by one. Robin Jujon fifth, three back on the inside, covered by Night Irene, who's over racing. Little Whippet second last, dropping to the marker line. Mac Attack yet to make his move. He's last on the outside. They come down the home running. They get the judge and the bell. They have one circuit left to run. Flora's Folly. Flora's Folly, the lamplighter, leading out narrowly. Major Orion draws level now on the outside. St. Mahag leaders back third, waiting on that Burwood stud sprint lane. Lost and Found 1-1. Robin Jujon three back on the inside. Night Irene, Mac Attack. Little Whippet is last on the inside. Second quarter, 31.7. It's only a sprint home here, and it's Flora's Folly and Major Orion stride for stride going down the back straight. St. Mahag right behind them. Lost and Found, he's yet to peel, still 1-1. Next is Robin Jujon. He's still being covered by Night Irene. Mac Attack still second last, and Little Whippet last on the inside. They really sprint up third quarter. It was in 29.1, leading the way. It's Flora's Folly. Major Orion still there on the outside. St. Mahag is waiting for that passing lane run. Coming to the outside, Lost and Found. Flora's Folly, Major Orion. Deeper out, Lost and Found. St. Mahag is trying to pick up. Major Orion in front. He's too big. He's too strong. Major Orion. Major Orion beats St. Mahag. Flora's Folly, Lost and Found. All honours with the winner. Little Whippet was making good laid ground. Next in, Mac Attack, Robin Jujon. And back at the tail, Night Irene. Final split, 28-1. The mile rate is 159.8 for Pelican Waters.

Ricky Elchin. 160 at the moment. Had a string of minor placings last prep. First up for a little while, 110 days or so. And if you are looking for the trial form to have it down as far as 160, just having a look here on harness.org.au, there'd have to be a trial. We will get that for you in a moment. So this time around for McWeapon, who has been racing at some of these provincial tracks, the runs around Newcastle and Bathurst have been okay without being brilliant. The 7th Avenue form I thought was going to hold up a lot better than what it has. 7th Avenue probably hasn't quite hit the heights we've expected of him early on. Now, Rockville gets going with Warrawee way back. Still trying to find the trial form for Pretty Privilege, but the website's just not playing ball at this stage. So Kojax comes up. The last one to move along will be Pretty Privilege. We're just about right to go for the Harness Racing New South Wales 2-year-old. Ready to run. McWeapon just a little bit slow up, but the green light's on. They're racing now. And Warrawee way back from the inside was away okay. So was Lochinvar Coogee, who got away sweetly. Rockville back behind them, and Pretty Privilege is making a beeline for the front. Further afield is Social Velocity on the inside of Mary Taljuice, three deep. And between runners trying to get through is Kojax to the second half of the field with Skyfall Spirit, American Hold Up. And last of all is McWeapon as they run to the top bend with 1,200 metres left to go. The first section was carved out in 28.5, and we have a new leader. Lochinvar Coogee eventually getting across Warrawee way back. And so the first up 2-year-old Pretty Privilege is going to have to race without cover, and three markers is Social Velocity. One out and one back is Rockville. Then up on the inside, Skyfall Spirit. Kojax is next, being followed by American Hold Up, and the last pair, Mary Taljuice, and last of all is McWeapon. So they have 950 metres left to go. Lochinvar Coogee leads out of the straight by 5 metres. Warrawee way back, and Pretty Privilege is parked up without cover, about to try and launch at this second elect, who's got loose out in front. 31 the next section, a half in 59.5 as they run to the back. Next on the inside, Social Velocity. One out and one back, travelling well, is Rockville, being followed by Kojax, Skyfall Spirit. Third to last is American Hold Up, the outside of Mary Taljuice, and last of all is McWeapon. So Lochinvar Coogee about to be joined to get on the outside by Pretty Privilege, who's not yet at the leader's wheel and just about to come to pressure here. Warrawee way back on the inside. This favourite sends out an SOS. It's absolutely flat to the boards. Gonzo, 28.5 the quarter. Head of the others, Social Velocity. And Skyfall Spirits trying to get through on the inside. But as they flatten in, Lochinvar Coogee tries to shake loose of Warrawee way back, who comes to the outside. The others are only running for minor placings. Lochinvar Coogee's getting tired. Warrawee way back up the outside. And very late on is Social Velocity. But Warrawee way back too good. Warrawee way back beats Lochinvar Coogee. Photo third and fourth, Social Velocity, McWeapon. Back behind those was Skyfall Spirit. Next to clock in, American Hold Up. Mary Taljuice was next. Then a big break to Rockville, Kojax. And last of them was the favourite, Pretty Privilege, who parked without...

0: Majaro Girls, the one he's with on top at the 3:30. Dance Fighter, hardest to beat for Timmy O'Connor with the late mail, but Phoenix Rex into a dominant market position. Richmond will follow inside of 5 minutes. They are moving forward at Melton.
1: About to move up at Melton. Odds on favourite is Phoenix Rex at $1.55. Number four at 3:30, Majaro Girl, a newcomer to the Andy Gath stable, but has been very consistent in her career in New South Wales, a two-year-old filly. $8 for number eight, and that is Dance Fighter. And then right out to $18, number six, Glory Connect. Both Peak drawn one and Nazali drawn two have been big drifters from their opening quote, obviously. Now, breaking up here is the favourite. $1.55, Phoenix Rex is in a gallop. Down now, but has lost about 30. And we've got a green light, so the favourites missed the start by a fair way. Off the gate really well is Majaro Girl, is tackling Peak. Gets a half length in front. Peak is burrowing through on the inside to keep out Majaro Girl. Pace is solid. 10 away, Dance Fighter got a good run through to third. Will drive up behind the leader. Then in fourth position is Azali, all going, trying to drop in there, Majaro Girl, and it's broken up. Majaro Girl's broken up. So the two favourites, first and second in the market, have both made mistakes in the first 400 metres. Peak in front leads 8 metres into the back straight. Second is Dance Fighter as they approach the 1600. Azali third. In fourth position is Glory Connect, about 5 metres away, Argyle Muse. Tacking on now is Phoenix Rex, so it's made up a bit of ground after being about 30 behind at the start. It's third last, 20 metres away to Kudgee Breeze, and about 10 away last is Majaro Girl. 46.9 for the lead time, and the leader is Peak. 5 metres in front, Dance Fighter, who's first up, gets a good trail, and in third position is Azali as they trot around the turn nearing the 1200. Glory Connect is fourth. Then came Argyle Muse, Phoenix Rex, about 8 metres away to Kudgee Breeze, and Majaro Girl another 7 or 8 metres behind it. They race in a single line, but they cover up a bit of ground. There's 50 metres first to last with a lap to go. 31.6 the first quarter of the last mile, and Peak really slowing down the tempo now. Had to fight hard to lead at this point a lap ago. It settles 5 metres in front with Dance Fighter in behind it. Azali is third. In fourth position is Glory Connect. Next, the inside, Argyle Muse from Phoenix Rex. And then came Majaro Girl and Kudgee Breeze's last. 32.1 the second quarter. And Peak heads into the back straight with Brent Murphy, about 6 metres in front of Dance Fighter. Then Azali. Phoenix Rex is sliding up closer now, the favourite. It's building momentum, gets to third. Then came Glory Connect, Majaro Girl, Argyle Muse, and dropping off the bunch is Kudgee Breeze. Off the back straight, Peak led by 5 metres. Phoenix Rex now goes to second. Then came Dance Fighter, Majaro Girl running into it, and then Azali heading off the back straight, 30.1 third quarter. And the leader is Peak. Phoenix Rex has loomed up about a metre away. Majaro Girl coming wider. Argyle Muse the widest runner. Dance Fighter's behind the leader. Peak led into the straight, Phoenix Rex after it. It's Peak, Phoenix Rex. Phoenix Rex now looming up. It's put its head in front, the favourite, Phoenix Rex. After being 40 behind at the start, it's still going to get up. Phoenix Rex is the winner, defeats Peak. Third Dance Fighter, then Azali. Next time, Argyle Muse from Glory Connect. Then Majaro Girl and Kudgee Breeze. Final quarter, 30.4. And the mile rate, 23.1 for Elder Baron.
0: Pay is short, Phoenix Rex, but kicks back out totes at the death to the 190 range. Peak will run a big race for second. And we have Dance Fighter back in third spot. So 3-1-8 numbers Melton. And we are seven down there tonight. Back to Richmond, race number six, Greyhound Racing, New South Wales. Middle distance series over the 6:22 start. Now 2:20 for Ronaldo Vella, Tab's favourite. Back-to-back wins before chasing on Dennis Keeping there at Wentia over the 5:20 last week. Prior to that, 10 career wins, 21 career starts. Rock solid 2:30 into 2:20. There's been a little ticket for Blue Storm as well. Now into 290, who's off back-to-back wins, one of them at Wenny Park, the other at the Garden, stepping out over 600 there last week, looking for career win number 8. So Park's race number 8, a tick under 2 minutes away from a jump. Just hearing early word from the track that they won't be going at that time slot, trying to catch up time after previous delays there tonight. No such luck at this stage. Get an update for you from Craig after Richmond.
2: First of two back-to-back features here on a Friday night. $6,000 awaits the winner in the Greyhound Racing New South Wales Middle Distance Series Stake. And Blue Storm, he was excellent at the Gardens last time out. Couldn't believe the price. He really rocketed to the line there. The extra 22 metres will suit. But there's one if. That's if he can avoid the 8 at the start. Ronaldo Vella, he's got plenty of pace. He ran 35.43 here. 3 starts for 2 wins at a minor. He's coming to favouritism now at 2.30. Ronaldo Vella from the pink. $3 about number 7, Blue Storm. The brother to Power Squeeze. Runners are getting set. Race 6, 6,000 awaits the winner. The odds have moved up. The evens now join them. And Ronaldo Vella into 2.30, favourite the pink. Green light is on for Greyhound Racing New South Wales, and Lua Rolls set to go. They're ready. And racing out fast was Paykeeping on the inside, would lead them early. Into second is Zipping Avania, going past it now is Spring Witness. Into fourth now Ronaldo Vella running on. A break to No Shame. Blue Storm's a bit wide on that second quarter. Then came Ancient Egyptian and False Witness down the back, and Spring Witness outside of Paykeeping. Up on the fence, Zipping Avania. Out wide of Ronaldo Vella, one out, one back. Blue Storm 6 off the leap, powering home. And then No Shame, Ancient Egyptian and False Witness to the home corner. Spring Witness headed off by Paykeeping. Zipping Avania needs the runs. He gets through along on the inside and she hit the lead. Zipping Avania is dashing clear, and Zipping Avania held on to beat Paykeeping and Blue Storm late for third, followed by Ronaldo Vella in 4, then Spring Witness and Ancient Egyptian.

0: and false witness, and the time is 36.
1: 217 it will be. Zipping and Varnia wins. There's the totes out to $8.70. But it's Paykeeping and Blue Storm, but there was dead set nothing in it on the line. Parks race number 8 of 10, still trying to catch up time for some previous delays there on the track. There are runners out on the track, so they might be somewhere near a score up. We'll get an update from Craig Easy in just a moment. Better Buy the Said, $7. He's tipping on top to beat One Dark Night, who's a really strong roughie here at around that $23 range. They're the bets if you're having a ticket at Parks. Get an update in a moment. We've got Bendigo 4 minutes away up to race number 7. See if we can join up with Craig here at Parks.
2: On your Tim, they're in their pre-race formation here, race number 8 or the anti-penultimate. Tonight we've got 10 races on the card. They shouldn't be too far away. They were almost caught up. In fact, they're being led forward now by the clerk of the course. And the favourite is a new one, and Detangled, number 2 at 3.40. They've put some money on this in the last couple of minutes. Sinful Kiss was the favourite at $4.80. It's now out to $5. So they're starting to move up. Cam I Am is the first one up onto the gate. Out wide, Sinful Kiss now moving forward, and so too is Detangled, the new favourite. Reduced Speeds going up as the inside winger. Better Buy the Seas about to take its position. Also there out wide, Waka Rock. Ultimate Cookie, Cleary, One Dark Night, and 10 each way on the second line. They're in formation now. 3.50 for Detangled. Some good money for it late. Heading around to a start to the winning post in 2 laps. In the Parks Farm Centre Pace, runners with 0-1 win.

0: the inside, although reduced speed's trying to keep it out at the turn. Back in fourth spot at the moment is Better By The Sea, keeping out of that speed battle. Along the inside was Ultimate Cookie, around it next on the outside was Cleary. Further back in the field then was One Dark Night, out wider on the track Care My M was restrained. Along its inside is 10 Each Way, and dropping out last of all is Waka Rock. There's a bit of territory first to last, probably 35 metres. Reduced speed was able to keep them out, but it burnt the candle. On the outside in second was Detangled, and over on the inside racing third, Ultimate Cookie. Around them three deep now and about to fill the breeze is Sinful Kiss. They got about 10 metres then further back along the inside to Cleary, and then came to the outside of runners next is Better By The Sea. Further back in the field now and getting into the running line was One Dark Night as they swing around into the straight to catch the bell. Further back in the field then in the running line also was Cam I Am, and last of all in the running line also is Waka Rock, and sneaking along the inside was 10 Each Way. 29.5 after a 28.8 first quarter makes it a 58.3 half. Is there any going to be any petrol left in the tank for reduced speed? It's in front by a King Brown, but moving up on the outside is Sinful Kiss. Trailing the leader at the moment is Ultimate Cookie. It's going to need some luck. And then to the outside is Detangled. The next pair out three deep now is Better By The Sea. It pops off the running line. Over on the inside next as they race down the back was Cleary, and further out on the track now in that three wide train is One Dark Night, also getting around them now and popping out four deep was Ultimate Cookie. Going along the inside, one got in trouble there, and that was Cleary. And going along the inside, hoping for some luck now, is 10 Each Way. They bunch up. 29.8 was the third quarter. In front now, poking its nose, is Sinful Kiss. Reduced speed, kicking back, and they've been swallowed up on the outside by Waka Rock from last. Waka Rock's coming away from them. Waka Rock down to the line, a winner. Better By The Sea will get second. Ooh, nearly a dead heat third. Along the inside was Detangled, or on its outside was Care My M. The backrunners swallowed up the leaders there, and then came Ultimate Cookie along the inside. Further back, Detangled, if I haven't called it already. Then came 10 Each Way, who was also up amongst them. Reduced speed, they've pulled up quickly after the line. And then came behind them Sinful Kiss. Further back in the field then would have been One Dark Night. And after getting into trouble on the bend, Cleary finished last. Waka.
1: Waka Rock wins. 5 beats 3, Better By The Sea from Parks. 8 races down. There's 2 left and they're back on time now, so should be somewhere near scheduled jump time. Let's get to Bendigo race number 7. 500 metres, close to jump time. There's been a stack of these short price favourites across the evening there tonight. Not necessarily here at Bendigo, but certainly right across the board with mixed success as well. 125, the latest of them. Dustin is going to line up. Open that price, hasn't moved, courtesy of 6 wins from 12. Jump time as they start to move in.
2: That was after winning a heat of the series, and then last week he was fourth behind Wrongly Accused in a very strong maturity heat. And that was after leading up. He's certainly an easier race for him tonight, but the sticking point, I guess, is the pink over the 500 here at Bendigo. But he's $1.25 to do a deep state. It's the only one of the one given a chance at $4.20. A winner here over the 660 two starts ago, and the Winter Cup heat was sixth in the final when a short price favourite and didn't have anything go right behind Boulder Sail. Very interesting race coming up. Ready to run race 7. Favourite in pink, they're set. And they're away. Dustin jumped well. No speed out from deep state. Dustin is away and gone. 6 lengths in front now over Magic Loki. On the inside was Phoenix 10. Wider out was Poor Orenthal. Then came Maxi Grin, and deep state's a mile off the lead. And they're well clear on Illuminator and Zipping Andorra. But Dustin is an absolute minute in front. He is streaking away. And he won it by 8 lengths. Second Poor Orenthal, I think, just ahead a deep state. Magic Loki will just miss out and run fourth, I fancy. Next in was Maxi Green, Phoenix 10. They were well clear then on Illuminator and Zipping Andorra, and he has absolutely busted the clock in half. 27.612.
1: It's a massive effort there from Dustin. Races away, pays the price to boot, around the 150-160. Poor Orenthal, deep state run second and third, but just burned to the top early, Dustin. And puts a hole in them late. Win 7, start 13. Continues on winning ways. And just a second look around the Bendigo track. Success. We go to Gloucester Park. Starting to move forward for the fourth. $1.80. Clear favourite. Captains have time. $7 or better the rest of the field. Here's Richard Bell.

Good on you, Matt. Thanks for that. And the field moving up for a start. So captains have time. Likely leader drawn on the inside. So they come forward. Just about set here for the Cash Converters. Racing captains have time, began beautifully and goes straight to the front from Cam's Boulder, who's running second, Quinton the outsider, and Opal Hunter has a decision to make whether to go to the inside or out, and goes to the outside, so Quinton ducks to the pegs nicely. Hillview Bondi's on the move, as Getting to the Breeze was Gully Gum in the early stages. Maximum Rock is just off them as Opal Hunter drives underneath it, and 5 metres away, Franco Encore, who's got past four runners. I'm a Five Star, General Luca up and alive, and 5 metres away, Last Master Publisher down the straight, and captors have time is in control. Maximum Rock moves up on the outside and goes into second place now and puts a little bit of pressure on the leader. Hillview Bondi just off them. Cam's Bolt to the inside and Quinton coming through next of all. Followed by Opal Hunter and further back, I'm a Five Star General and Franco Encore up and alive. Luca and still Last Master Publisher out of the straight. 37.5 the lead time only. But that last 100 was very quick. And the leader is Captains Have Time by a metre and a half. Second, Maximum Rock got to second after doing a little bit. On the inside, Cam's Bolt gets a beautiful run there for Brian Warwick and Hillview Bondi. Bondi's next. Quinton back on the inside of Gully Gum. Here's another move. Master Publisher whipping around the outside, quickly out three wide on the track. So the leaders will see it coming as they work off the back in the first quarter in 30.7. Next, I'm a Five Star General who's down on the inside of Opal Hunter. It's had a very good run off the speed, Opal Hunter. Further back, Franco Encore outside of Up and Alive, and last is Luca coming around the home turn. And the leader is Captains Have Time. Maximum Rock the outside. Master Publisher doing it tough, and Hillview Bondi the centre. Cans Boulder is back behind the leader. Quinton three back, and then Gully Gum further back, pulling out now Opal Hunter. Three deep gets onto the back of Master Publisher, and then came I'm a Five Star General from Up and Alive in the middle. Three wide, Franco Encore first up, and Luca's gone back to last. 28.5 that next quarter. Into the back, Captains Have Time is going to have to lift plenty. Leads by 2 metres to Maximum Rock. Cans Bolt to the inside. Then Hillview Bondi, three wide as Master Publisher, trying to go on with the job, but it's a tough task. Opal Hunter's going to have to pull four deep as Quinton gets up on the inside, and then came Gully Gum down the back, and Captain Have Time pulling out plenty, leads by 2 metres. Maximum Rock's under a lot of pressure, running second. On the outside is Hillview Bondi, back behind them was Quinton, and out very wide is Opal Hunter, letting go with a good run now. Coming up to the turn, Captains Have Time is still in front from Maximum Rock, Hillview Bondi. No run, Cans Boulder, Opal Hunter, and then came Quinton around the turn. Captains Have Time trying to shrug off the desires of Maximum Rock. Vogue driving hard. Captains Have Time in front. Maximum Rock is trying very hard. Captains Have Time, the leader from Maximum Rock, coming at it now. Maximum Rock

0: number 7. 3 clear chances here, and they line up, sort of draw middle to wide. Accumulates the on top selection for Brendan Delaney. Daddy Cool, hardest to beat. And Poor Olympus out of box number 4 is the other of them. There's a vacant draw out of the 5, splitting them spread right across the track. So we've got Redcliffe race number 7, 2 minutes away from a jump, and back to the doggies out of Richmond in the next 10 minutes. Getting through a Friday, let's get to Brendan.
1: Dean for Quest for Style for Brent DeBono, who has the inside box, winner of 4 of 10, but it's Daddy Cool who holds the favourites mantle at the moment. Winner of 26 of 64, last 3 wins have been in best of the meeting times through grade 5s and free for alls, and the time where he did miss 2 back there at Bendigo, chase best of the meeting, was beaten 2 1/4 by Biscottino. Accumulates, looking for 3 on the bounce. Went 25.85 to win her over the 4.62 back. Has been to Healesville since to score there. Poor Olympus keeps racing well at Horsham, looking to maintain the picket fence run. But it's 2.40 Daddy Cool who has the favourites tag. They're being called in. Quest for Style, Blackpool Finn, and Daddy Cool on the first row. Aston Mourinho, Poor Olympus, accumulated out of a lead on the second line. And they're about to be called in. Odds are right, evens moving up. The Melbourne Container Park is the 7th. This is a 4-5. Field is boxed away. Green light is now on. 2.30 Daddy Cool, 3.30 accumulate. Poor Olympus on the next line of betting. They're off. Winning the start was Blackpool Finn. Away nicely was Poor Olympus. Heads up towards the lead. Cumulate coming across too. Getting a little check there. Daddy Cool. A real shuffle up and a jam. Poor Olympus. Cumulate left on the lead from Blackpool Finn. Daddy Cool. Next was out of Elite Quest for Style. Aston Mourinho in the straight. The leader, Poor Olympus. Joined by Cumulate. Cumulate and Poor Olympus. Poor Olympus kicked and might have held off Cumulate. Third across the line. Blackpool Finn up the inside of Daddy Cool and then out of Elite, followed by Quest for Style and Aston Mourinho. It was a messy old affair. 22.86 they stopped the clock in. Poor Olympus wouldn't be denied on the inside of Cumulate, who put in the lunge late. So Cumulate puts in the dive to the naked. I thought Poor Olympus might have done enough, but a look at the slow-mo sees Cumulate right in the photo here, and it gets up. Cumulate sees the winning run of Poor Olympus on its merry way. Poor Olympus brave in defeat, though. It was a race that took a massive jam up coming off the back straight, and it wasn't a lot over the field of runners, but
0: 6.437 Cumulate makes it 3 on the bounce and 7 overall from 12. Continues on winning ways at 3.30 will be the pay. Poor Olympus a good second. Blackpool Finn third. Moving forward, just about ready to rock and roll here at Redcliffe. Race number 7 on the card. It's a pathway pace of the 1,700 metres. Here's Chris.
2: The gate is picking up more speed. Dan Costello Photography pathway pace. A one win pathway pace. Wraps up the Daily Double, 4 to be alive, Beach Magic. So we're just about set. All runners move up well. Stand by for a start. Ready. There's the light. They're off and pacing. Away well on the inside, Boston Assassin. Driving forward, Better Dream Suite. Deeper out, Tell Me About It. Mighty Ideal is 4 wide going into the first turn. Rock Your Socks down on the inside. Lucky to be a Larg, Our Angels. Envy, Just Another Talk, and the Post Office drifting back to the tail. Lead time, 12 seconds. Boston Assassin holding up from the inside. Leads the way as they race down the back straight. Tell Me About It from the outside of the second row. Quickly on the scene. Ahead away on the outside of the leader. Rock Your Socks sits third. Leaders back. One by one, Better Dream Suite. Mighty Ideal racing on the outside of Lucky to be a Larg. Getting well back in the outside is Our Angels Envy, the favourite. It's third last. Just Another Talk, second last the inside. The Post Office back at the tail. First quarter was slow. 31.9. No front end pressure. It's Boston Assassin and Tell Me About It. They're stride for stride. Rock Your Socks a little

Keen in behind the speed, racing third. Better Dream Suite 1-1. Lucky to be a lark, fifth, three back on the inside. Mighty Ideal, just another talk. Our Angels Envy and the Post Office. It's last on the inside. They race past the Judge and the Bell. Less than a circuit to run. And the leader is Boston Assassin, leading out narrowly. Second quarter, 33 seconds. Tell me about it without cover. Leaders back third, Rock Your Socks. Better Dream Suite 1-1. Mighty Ideal moves up solo 3-1. Wide. Down on the inside, lucky to be a lark. Our Angels Envy, just another talk. And the Post Office, last on the inside. A real sprint home here as they charge towards the 400-metre marker. Boston Assassin being joined again by Tell Me About It. A head away, three deep, Mighty Ideal. Our Angels Envy, the favourite, tracks into it nicely. Better Dream Suite, Rock Your Socks, just another talk. Dropping out, lucky to be a lark, the Post Office. Third quarter in, 28-7. At the top of the straight, Boston Assassin. And Tell Me About It. Still a head away on the outside. Mighty Ideal. Our Angels Envy called on deeper. Back to the inside goes Rock Your Socks. In front, Boston Assassin. Tell Me About It. He refuses to go away. Draws level. Our Angels Envy charging late. Tell Me About It. Tell Me About It. Too good. Tell Me About It gets in from either Our Angels Envy or Boston Assassin. Rock Your Socks. Just another talk. Mighty Ideal. Next in, we've got Better Dream Suite. The Post Office. Lucky to be a lark. Final split. 28.6 the time. It's 2-1.4 for Pelican Waters Resort. Tell Me About It. Number 9 wins. Peter Gregg. 8 is second, Our Angels Envy. And third, number 1, Boston Assassin. It's 9, 8, 1, and 4.

maiden catch, just late support, 71-51. A half to the recently retired Master Catch, who won a number of cups. I think I'm right in saying he won a Maitland Gold Cup in his career alongside a number of other good races. So Maiden Catch has got some right side about him. Georgia Daskalovsky with the drive here, but in terms of an early speed map or anything really to go on, there's not much. The Woodlands Stud, the world's best sire's pace over a mile. They're ready to run. Quan for Gold just a little bit slow up. The green light's on. They're racing now. And Kira Zapota was away only moderately. I'm just saying, zips to the front. Holds Mickey B. Free in the early part of the race. Now Maiden Catch is snicking back for some cover and Cornelius is driving forward. Back behind those is Kira Zapota in company with Slick and Suave, who got away okay. Working immediately off the inside was Towering Fortune from Maiden Catch, who's drifting back. Louth Park Schooner. Gee, a few of these are covering some territory. Retreat, Tiger's Wand and Quan for Gold at the end. First section was 28-1 as they run the home bend, and the leader is I'm Just Saying. Leads by 5 metres. Working forward is Towering Fortune, and back behind those is Cornelius, and one out and one back is Slick and Suave and Mickey B. Free the inside. So Cornelius is about to take it up. Louth Park Schooner's next, Kiara's opponent, then Maiden Catch, and the last pair, Tiger's Wand and Quan for Gold, are last at the end. So as they run to halfway, the second section was carved out in 29-7, 57-8 the half, and in front is Cornelius. Trying to turn the tables on the Penrith form last week. He leads the way by 4 metres, Towering Fortune. Back behind those, I'm Just Saying, one out and one back, Slick and Suave, and the inside is Mickey B. Free, Louth Park Schooner, Kiara Zapota, and the others are 15 metres behind, and they are Quan for Gold. Three wide at the end is Tiger's Wand, and Maiden Catch is going only to be second last at this stage. Cornelius still leads 2 furlongs to go. Third section was 29, but he's about to be given the eye by Towering Fortune. So these two favourites are 1 and 2 at the moment. Stalking behind, Slick and Suave, I'm Just Saying, and then Louth Park Schooner at the head of the others, with also Mickey B. Free as they run the bend. And now Towering Fortune starts to really lengthen and let down. So Towering Fortune puts away Cornelius, trying to stay on his Slick and Suave, and I'm Just Saying's going to try and split through between runners, but Towering Fortune too good. Towering Fortune will beat Slick and Suave, I'm Just Saying, and Tiger's Wand from the back has beaten home, I think, Kiara's opponent. Back in that group of horses was Mickey B. Free. Next to clock in was Louth Park Schooner, Quan for Gold, and at the end of the field is Maiden Catch in 56. Well, favourite was too good. So 6 will win, beating the 10, the 2. And, yep, that's definitely

0: Tiger's wand, who was last and looking like it wasn't going anywhere in a hurry, but has got the job done for fourth place getters, and there was a big jackpot on that race. So if you did take Tiger's wand in the extended multiples, well done, you've been able to work that out. 9 beats 10 beats 2 and 6. Interim result 9, 10, 2 and 6. So 9, 10, 2 and 6 interim result. 58.5 the last half and 57.8 opening up in 156.2. Towering Fortune 2 good off a Menangle trial win.
1: All right. Towering Fortune. So away with it out of Newcastle. We'll leave it there with BK. Ticket with the favourite at $1.40. They're at the start here at Bendigo. Up over the 660 metre start. Fleeing dominates out of box number 3 on top with Dan Hibbard. Joni Black, key danger to beat. Decent price now out to $10. Let's get out to Dan.
2: Favourite at its most recent run, kept on finding bother going into the out of the boxes and into the back straight, and just lost all momentum in that run. But ended up running third. It was second at the Meadows prior to that to Magic Loki. It's the second elect, $9.50 for number 8, Midnight Phantom, who's in good form. Two wins at Shep and Geelong, followed by a second over the long trip to In Bloom last time out. Runners getting set. Race number 8, the GOV Distance Racing, last look at the quaddie. Stunning performance in the previous from Dustin, just a hair's breadth outside the track record on a very chilly winter's night. He lit the clock up early, and his first split was near enough a length outside the first split record, and his second split, we'll have to check that out, but I think it'd have to be pretty close to a record down the back as well. They're getting set. Race number 8, last look at the quaddie, favourite Fleeing at $1.40. Set to run. Ready? And away, Fleeing jumped pretty well. There was good speed. Joni Black, Fleeing's going underneath it, and the favourite is in control. From Joni Black at Midnight Phantom gets across to third. Out deeper on the track was Grace and Sammy, trying to get around Joni Black back to fourth. In came Paul Fortress. Well back, Unique Star's got a lot of ground to make up. Urana Parallax and Sean's Matilda, but Fleeing down the back. Leads by 5 lengths on Midnight Phantom second. Third then was Grace and Sammy, followed by Paul Fortress, who's trying hard. They're well strung out. Then came Unique Star and Joni Black, but it's Fleeing into the straight by 3. Midnight Phantom's running it down, but Fleeing's going to win. Fleeing a length and 3/4 on Midnight Phantom and Grace and Sammy. Poor Fortress got along the paint to run 4th. Next time was Unique Star. It was never really in it. Sean's Matilda, Joni Black, and Urana Parallax was at the rear. The time is 37.519. Number 3, Fleeing too good. It's a very solid run. It's a very quick run as well. 37.519. That's why they were strung out. 1.5 by 4, the margins.
1: And Fleeing dominates, beating Midnight Phantom with Grace and Sammy behind them. 140 the pay. We're short in betting and gets the job done for Jason Thompson's team. Moving forward for the 8th and last here at Melton tonight, $1.35. Second last at Melton, sorry. $1.33 Remembrance Time is the clear on top tab selection. Fling It Rainbow, the danger off the inside at $3.30. It's been respected too in the betting. Let's get to Dan.
3: Of which is the distance that she went out on debut. Trained by Andy Gath, one of Andy's workers, had a bit of a mishap during the week, Riley Mitchell. So nursing a broken collarbone and a few other bumps and bruises, so wishing you a speedy recovery, although when bones break, you can't really make it speedy. So best of luck, enjoy your time out, and thinking of you, Riley Mitchell. Green lights on, and they're on their way. Galloping on the back row is In High Places. Remembrance Time began really well, and she goes across the lead quite comfortably. Fling It Rainbow is in second position. Three back along the inside as they make their way into the first turn is I'm a Bogan Boy.

0: Dropping off the main bunch is Lucky You. Into the back straight, Ramia leader, and led really comfortably. And it's 5 metres in front. Second is Fling It Rainbow. So the favourite leads the second favourite with I'm a Bogan Boy in third, and then Caithness Lady. On the inside is All What Fun Jingles, and then Silent Reverie, who's now back in sixth position. Then there's a gap of about 25 metres to Lucky You, and In High Places is already off the track. Lead time in 47. They have 1,400 to go, and Remembrance Time leads. Wants to run along a bit quicker and is largely being left alone. It's 5 metres to Fling It Rainbow, who gets a good trip in behind it. About 7 metres away, I'm a Bogan Boy. Then came All What Fun Jingles, the Pegs running fourth on its outside is Caithness Lady, and then came Silent Reverie, and about 25 metres away, Lucky You, In High Places, broke early and was pulled out of the race within a couple of hundred metres. First quarter, 31, lead time 47, and it's the two-year-old filly and race favourite, Remembrance Time leading. Fling It Rainbow second, I'm a Bogan Boy, three back the Pegs. Caithness Lady on the outside is fourth. Next, the inside is All What Fun Jingles. Around it was Silent Reverie, and then tacking on is Lucky You. 800 metres left to travel. Remembrance Time trots through the second quarter in what should be a comfortable 32.5. Favourite leads into the back straight. Fling It Rainbow sits in behind second. Caithness Lady third. I'm a Bogan Boy, three back along the inside from Silent Reverie. All What Fun Jingles, Lucky You, In High Places, pulled out of the race very early. Remembrance Time makes her way off the back straight, 500 to go. And she's 5 metres to in second spot, Fling It Rainbow. Caithness Lady, the outside third, then I'm a Bogan Boy, Silent Reverie as they head off the back in 30.4. Up to the turn though, Remembrance Time, a clear leader. She's 6 metres in front now of Fling It Rainbow, Caithness Lady. Both look flat out. Remembrance Time gets further in front. She's now out by 8 metres, the two-year-old filly. Now make that 10 on Fling It Rainbow. I'm a Bogan Boy, Caithness Lady, then Silent Reverie. But Remembrance Time, 100 metres to go, is well clear. About 12 metres in front, and Remembrance Time is going to be much too good. Wins it by about 12 to I'm a Bogan Boy. Third home goes to Fling It Rainbow. And for fourth, it's going to be close in the end. It looked like All What Fun Jingles was going to run fourth, but it's run into some trouble on the line with Caithness Lady. So not that Caithness Lady caused the trouble, but there's a photo between Caithness Lady and All What Fun Jingles for fourth, and then Silent Reverie, Lucky You, and In High Places was pulled up. 30.7, final quarter, 23.3, the Aldebaran Park mile rate.
1: 6.31, Remembrance Time gets the job done at the $1.40. I'm a Bogan Boy, be second. Fling It Rainbow will run third spot. Here at Geelong, race number 8 of the 460 metres. One-way traffic again. This one upended 150 today into $1.20. Second Meadows behind tripped out there last week in a race clearly that is good form for this. Trying to chalk up career win 10 tonight. Let's get out there at Geelong.
2: And upended $1.22, turns to $1.25 down. Runner up at the Meadows on Saturday behind Tripped Out. Comes here for the first time. And the starting signal about to come through here for the last leg of the quaddie. So upended, you would suspect, holding a large portion of the quaddie money here. And it's going to go around a very short favourite. $1.25 on the fixed till, $2.20 Paramutual. $6 for Perfectly, drawn alongside the favourite. Then we head to $15 for Spanish Fawn for Reg Mariner, who draws the middle of the line. Amber Light is turned on. They're moving in. Laminate Tay, Spanish Fawn upended on the first row. Second line, Paul Annette, Rothwell, Bonnie, Rico, Zoom, and Perfectly. Evens are moving up to $1.30 now. For upended, and the green light is on. Ready for a start. They're off. Upended flew out from out deep. Is going to cross down to the rail and lead. Rothwell Bonnie threw into second. Perfectly got across to third. Next in the race was Taste, followed in turn by Rico Zoom. In traffic was Laminate. Further back in the race, Paul Annette, then Spanish Form. But around the turn, Upended led. Perfectly goes back to the rail to chase the favourite. Upended in front. Perfectly's driving hard. Perfectly and Upended. Upended help.

0: off perfectly. Third in was Taste and fourth in Rico Zoom. They were followed across by Laminate. Then Paul Annette, Rothwell, Bonnie and Spanish Fawn in 25 and 79.
1: Not a super dominant margin, but upended. He's going to be winning, paying some tickets at the $1.40 range. Perfectly in Taste, run 2-3 behind. And a popular enough win in terms of the market. We're back out to Parks, race number 9. $2.30 is Ideal Tower. 9 to beat Full Rock Queen for Craig. Ruby's a roughie to cover at $51. Let's get out to Parks.

0: an ideal Teo. Got an awkward draw, but Matty Roo taking the reins for Talia Johnson. One of two Talia Johnson runners. Maury's got the three in it as well. So it'll be a nice trip home to Young if they can salute here in this one. Interesting runner here is number five, Fancy Like Barbie. You won't miss it, it's the grey. And Amanda Turnbull picked this horse up from Queensland. It's having its first start for her tonight. So they're starting to move forward. Fancy Like Barbie, one of the first ones up onto the gate. Outside winger is Just Homegrown. Grin Ferron's up there with Rock Queen. Ingamala, Celebrity Cruise, is about to join them. And on the second line, you have Altiano, I'm Here to Party, Ideal Teo, and Ruby, the ex-Hunter Valley runner. Just about set to the winning post and two in the Thank You, Liz and Denise pace. Horses rated up to 37, racing. Getting away nicely in the centre of the pack was Grin Ferron. Rock Queen got away well. And along the inside, Celebrity Cruise probably keep them all out early. Fancy Like Barbie's up there early, but it's out four and five deep. And back behind them, Ingamala. Going along the inside, Altiano. It's going to get the leaders back early. Three back along the inside is I'm Here to Party. And then came further back in the field then to Ideal Teo. And it's got two behind it, and they include Ruby. And on the outside, last of all, is Just Homegrown. They're still racing for positions as they work down the back. 3.8 the lead. They're about to go by the first quarter. Celebrity Cruise in front. The grey moves up on the outside. Fancy Like Barbie and sticks its nose in front. I think Amanda's going to go on with this. 30.3 is the quarter, and she takes over as they run off the back straight. Three back the inside now was Altiano in an awkward position. Rock Queen left punching the breeze. Ingamala's up there, and then came further back in the field to Grin Ferron. It's got the one by one position, and then came further back in the field along the inside to I'm Here to Party. Back behind those runners next as they run down the home straight would have been Ruby, second last in the running line, Ideal Teo, just looking out three deep, and last of all, Just Homegrown. Second quarter in 30.4, 60.7 the half, out of the straight, Fancy Like Barbie. It's in front by a neat length, Celebrity Cruise on the leader's back, Rock Queen edging closer on the outside, and three back the inside, Altiano. On the outside in the one by one position now, and just going off stride was Grin Ferron, and getting around it now out three and four deep was Ideal Teo making its run. It's quickly looming up. Further back behind them over on the inside was Altiano, and then came behind them next as they run off the back straight is Ruby, and out wider on the track now after recovering was Grin Ferron, and leaving wider still is Ingamala. They're in the quarter in 30.3. They're about to get to the top of the home straight. Rock Queen's out in front, moving up on the outside now after getting off the leader's back was Altiano, who goes on by Rock Queen. It's Altiano. Rock Queen's trying to lift. Altiano in front. Down to the line. Altiano beats Rock Queen. I think Celebrity Cruise just beats Just Homegrown for third. And then came further back to I'm Here to Party. And then came Ruby, who ran on nicely. Further back in the field then was Ideal Teo. Along the inside was Fancy Like Barbie. Out wider on the track, Ingamala. And it came across the line with Grin Ferron. Altiano, Nathan Turnbull will get it. Got out behind the tiring leader and has been able to run over Rock Queen in the run to the line. Seven will beat four, and then a photo, possibly the one, Celebrity Cruise.
1: For Nathan Turnbull, Altiano takes out the ninth from Parks in a good finish. The top pair home, just too strong the winner that last 50 metres there or so. Behind them in third, maybe one. If you had another guess, diving over six. We're back out to Richmond in the meantime for the eighth on the card. Favourite draws the red, Gemma Keeping, trying to bounce back and make it career win eight at start number 22. Fourth and fifth grade, Gemma's on top with Russell Beach.
2: She ran in a maturity classic heat last week at the Meadows as well, and she drew box number one and got shunted back to last and never was a factor there. And we did see Boom Bam Keeping run a placing here after he was placed in a maturity classic heat last week as well, though. So Gemma Keeping at 175, first look here at the Richmond circuit, and she's been very, very good in some quality fields. She's won 7 from 21. She had a stint up in Queensland, back to New South Wales. She's been well travelled. She went to Victoria last start. Now, this is one of her easiest assignments that she's had. And saying that, there's some good classy customers in the race. Loco Storm, Zipping Mooney as well. Pocket Talk.

0: is one from one at this track and trip. So about to move over, in fact doing so now. Back of the boxes at the 520 metres. Gemma Keeping drawn the inside is the favourite at 175. Around about 8 to 11 in the old. From Zipping Mooney at 340 and Loco Storm at 480. So runners getting set for Street Smart Pavement Repairs to wrap up the quaddie. Well, you need numbers 1, 2 and 6 to be alive. Moving into line. First line go in. Second line join them now. And Nathan places the light on. Lua Rolls set for race 8. Favourite and 1. Gemma Keeping. They're ready. And racing, Gemma Keeping begin fairly. Outside at Vintage Globe again, fast to lead them early. Loco Storm gets to third. And checking off heels, Gemma Keeping got in the bother. It's now three deep as Zipping Mooney takes over and put three lengths down Vintage Glow. Gemma Keeping's one off, three deep Loco Storm will break the Zipping Bob and Pocket Talk. Zipping Mooney going well out by three or four. Here comes Gemma Keeping out of the ruck now. Chasing in out after Zipping Mooney on the home corner. Mooney's got to break up by three or four. She's too strong. Zipping Mooney stretching away for Courtney Barnes and one out from Gemma Keeping. Third a photo, Vintage Glow and Loco Storm, followed by Zipping Bop and Pocket Talk. The time is 29.7.
1: Zipping Mooney races away off the blue. Will beat Gemma Keeping. Goes under again, Gemma. 4-1-2 probable. Yeah, we'll run third. So 4-1-2 over the 8 into fourth. 29.81 the run. Gloucester Park, race number 5. Just about jump time here. $1.65. Tab's top pick is hotly pursued. Richard Bell's tipping as well. $7 or better. The rest of the field topped by Better's Pride. Let's get to Gloucester Park.
2: Good on you, Matt, and close to a start here for the running of race number 5. Hotly pursued, comes out of gate number 5. The money suggests he's going to bounce straight to the front, and he does get away fast. Magnificent showing a bit of speed, and so is Chivalry, and back on the inside is Hail St. Louis. Hotly pursues, trying to burn over and lead from Chivalry, and Hail St. Louis back on the inside as they run into that first turn. He's working hard on Hotly Pursued. It's 3 metres in front here for Carla. Can't quite cross at the moment because both Chivalry and Hail St. Louis want the run behind it, and at the moment they're doing themselves no favours whatsoever, and Hail St. Louis eventually is going to push through and lead and will take the sit on Hotly Pursued as they run down the straight. Chivalry now drops in, is able to get behind Hail St. Louis. They really went quickly early, and they haven't really slowed down because Hotly Pursued taking a while to get past the leader, Hail St. Louis, and does so. 34.9 is absolutely ripping, and that brings Bettles Pride and some other horses into the race. Bettles Pride looking for 4 in a row and be suited by that burn. So Hotly Pursued in front. In second place is Hail St. Louis, and racing third, Chivalry, and going up You're So Fine now for DeCampos around the outside. Off the inside is Alter Tribute for Madison Brown, who's going to lob the 1-1 in front of the stage. Stablemate Sweet Pins, who's now one out and two back, and back to the inside is the Little Master. Another one to be suited by a bit of speed, but he is 150-1. And then Bedwars Pride Magnificent, the inside from Just Call Me Mickey, who's back second last, and going to the outside is Mighty Ronaldo. Coming around the turn, first quarter in 31.1. Around the turn, and the heavily backed Hotly Pursued. Punters wouldn't have liked that lead time. 34.9, but they have slowed down to 31.1. Give him a chance again. On the outside is You're So Fine. Behind the leader, Hail St. Louis, and one out and one back is Ultra Tribute, who has been back to the price. Mighty Ronaldo three wide, and onto its back is Just Call Me Mickey. Chivalry's bowed away behind Hail St. Louis. Sweet Pins as well back in the middle as they work out of the home straight. And over on the inside is the Little Master, and the last couple, Bettles Pride's about to get to the outside now. And last of all is Magnificent, 30.2 the next quarter. Hotly Pursued leads by a metre. You're So Fine is on the outside. Ultra Tribute 1-1. Three wide, Mighty Ronaldo. The inside is Hail St. Louis, desperate for daylight. and three wide is Just Call Me Mickey, then Chivalry, and to the outside is Bettor's Pride. Hotly Pursued's got a lot of work to do to hold them off. 28-2, it's just in

0: front. You also find the outsides running a terrific race. Mighty Ronaldo now struggling a bit out wide, is trying hard. Then Older Tribute, Hail St. Louis, flat as a biscuit, and back behind them, Bettles Pride to the outside. But it's You're So Fine bursting up for DeCampo, and the Hall colours hitting the front. Older Tribute is going to give chase fast, and it's coming. Older Tribute is all over the top now. Older Tribute takes the lead, draws clear from You're So Fine. It's a Hall Quinella, and make that a trifecta, because Sweet Pins gets third and fourth got really interesting. Mighty Ronaldo just stopping late, but a huge first up run was joined by Chivalry right on the line, and then came Magnificent, hotly pursued, had to fade. Further back, Hail St. Louis, they went too quickly for him, and further back in the field was the Little Master, Just Call Me Mickey, and Bettles Pride didn't quite finish it off. 27.9 last quarter, home in 56.1, the mile rate 155. Alter Tribute, number 10, is the winner at a good price here. It's going to pay $13 on the fixed. Heavily back there was Hotly Pursued. And you did not want to be on after that lead time of 34.9. Can't remember a horse who's run a lead time like that and being able to hold on. And it was continued pressure as well after that, with You're So Fine niggling away at it. DeCampo got to the front, swept clear, but Older Tribute got out and flashed.
1: 10.76 home from Gloucester Park. Alter Tribute, the $18 going to beat. You're So Fine, Sweet Pins will settle in the third spot. Back to Bendigo we go. Dan Hibbard's tipping Compare Bubble out of box number 8 to beat Scott Charisma. Scotty's the favourite out of box number 1, now trades into 220. From Bendigo, back to Redcliffe, race number 8 will be the other side.
2: She's run 1 of 11 over this trip with 22 minor placings and gets the inside draw tonight. She's never won from any of the boxes, 1, 2 or 3, so chance to break that duck tonight. It's the favourite, $5 each of 2, Baruga Queen and Compare Bubble. Baruga Queen a couple of placings at Shep before running 6th there last start, and Compare Bubble, similar story, a couple of seconds before running 6th here last start to Cheeky Miller. Moving in, favourite in the red, Scott Charisma at 225 on the fixed odds for race number 9. The Shimmer Shine at stud grade 5. Green light turned on and the lure's on the move. They are set to run. Ready? Away. Beginning fast was Baruga Queen, and she's going to lead out early from on the inside. Scott Charisma and Compare Bubble across to third. Piebald gets to fourth. Then My Name's Evelyn and Sonia's Beauty. Well back, My Gracie and Pouring Flame. Scott Charisma got through, took the lead from Baruga Queen, who's trying to come again. Then Compare Bubble and Piebald. Scott Charisma in front, holding them at bay. Scott Charisma won it. Second home, Baruga Queen. Third, I reckon, Piebald just ahead of Compare Bubble, but it's close. Next in was My Name Evelyn ahead of Pouring Flame, My Gracie and Sonia's Beauty in 24.086. Number 1, Scott Charisma, the winner, able to drive through underneath a Baruga Queen, and has been too good at the back end. 1, 3, 7 and 8, the numbers. 1, 3, 7 and 8. Scott Charisma for Emma Scott by Bernardo out of Amelin Fidget, and it's win 8 from 51. 3 second, Baruga Queen, Patty Wants Pats, Reese's Girl, James Hook, and 3rd, 7 Piebald, Daniel Pell by Fernando Bale out of Rasputia. 1.5 by a half the margins, 1.5 by a half, 24.086 the time.
1: Scott Charisma is going to take out the ninth there from Bendigo. 24.08 the run. Baruga Queen and Piebald will be second and third. 1, 3, 7 and 8. Bendigo 9. We'll leave it there. Gets a Redcliffe. The eighth on the card there tonight. Runners are out on the track. Last race, 260. Long awaited is Tab's top pick, and it's gone right off in betting as well. 340 into 260. Go Mini and Tequila Sunrise, second and third picks. Let's get to Chris, rounding out the card tonight, Redcliffe.
3: Fine Abundance and 750 for Sergeant Major Jujon. All runners move up well. Last race tonight, 1,780 metres. To be alive for the main quaddie, the combination you need, 4, 6 and 9. Beach Magic, Major Orion, and Tell Me About It. So we're just about set. Long-awaited, the favourite, running from gate 2. Stand by for a start. We're ready. There's the light. They're off and pacing. Fast away on the inside, feeling for a star. Long awaited, gets away nicely. It's only a head away on the outside of feeling for a star. Divine Abundance deeper out with Sergeant Major Jujon going for, but he's caught wide early. Tequila Sunrise easily working one off the inside. Go Mini wasn't chased off the arm. She's going to settle in the second half of the field. Going up along the inside is Holland. Boston Fire drifting back and Shemozzle is at the tail. Feeling for a star out in front from the inside, holding the lead, shows the way. Margin 5 metres. Divine Abundance drops into the trail, sits second. Race favourite, long awaited, parked out racing third. Tequila Sunrise in a great spot, fourth. One by one, Sergeant Major Jujon, midfield the moving line. Holland goes up against the marker line, racing three back, but not hard on the back of Divine Abundance, whose leader's back. Next go, Mini, 5 metres away in the field, Boston Fire. Shemozzle is last on the inside. First quarter, 29.1. They reach the judge and the bell with the circuit left to go. Feeling for a star. Feeling for a star by 5 metres. Long awaited without cover. Divine Abundance leaders back third. Tequila Sunrise one by one. Right on the back of the favourite. Hole in the inside. Fifth three back. Next Sergeant Major Jujon, Boston Fire, Go Mini and Shemozzle. Second quarter 30.3. Down the back straight. Less than 600 metres to run. Feeling for a star out in front. Margin 3 metres. Long awaited is starting to loom on the outside. Divine Abundance leaders back, waiting on the Burwood stud sprint lane. Tequila Sunrise yet to go. Sergeant Major Jujon taking off deeper. Tequila Sunrise comes out in front of it. Holland, Go Mini, Boston Fire and Shemozzle. Third quarter 30.1 at the corner. It's the favorite who drives to the lead. Long awaited, Tequila Sunrise called on. Deeper out, Sergeant Major Jujon. Wider out is Go Mini. They're into the home straight. Long awaited kicked and she gave a good kick as well. She's out in front 5 metres. Tequila Sunrise second. Go Mini deeper out then. Sergeant Major Jujon favourite too good. Long awaited. Long awaited beating Tequila Sunrise. Photo third. Sergeant Major Jujon or Go Mini. Divine Abundance next. A break back to Boston Fire. Feeling for a star. Holland Shemozzle. Final split 29.7 the time. It's 158.4 for Pelican Waters Resort. Favourite too good. Too big. Too strong. Long awaited.

0: 7, just about on jump time here for the 7th event. BK's tipping Whitby's Delight, 2.15. I'm a Liberty Girl, 6.50. The key danger to beats the second last out of Newcastle tonight. Moving forward, here's Brandon.
1: Team goes, so I'm not saying that it's immoral, but it is going quite okay of late. Upstream is the first to come forward with Stay Foolish drawn an extreme outside barrier. My Gari's drawn the perfect spot near the inside. Gemma Coney already with a victory attached to her credentials tonight. And the last one up is Poppy Lane, ready to go. Race number 7, the Billy Goat catering pace. Second last on the card, over a mile, they're ready. Signal, racing. And My Gari near the inside was away okay. Maywin's Mighty Mac didn't get involved at all. It was one of the last to go, and I'm a Liberty Girl charges forward to lead. Upstream is wide, and even deeper, Whitby's Delight makes a line of three as they're about to turn on the first occasion from My Gari, the inside of Poppy Lane. And the last three are Maywin's Mighty Mac in company with Aussie Pearl and Stay Foolish from the wide draw, had to grab up and goes back to the end. The first section of the last mile was 28-3, and as they work to the top of the straight, Whitby's Delight leads the way. So the favourite's now in control and clear 5 metres. I'm a Liberty Girl and parked without cover upstream. Then My Gari on the inside of Poppy Lane. They're being followed by Maywin's Mighty Mac, third to last on the inside of Aussie Pearl, and last is Stay Foolish with one circuit and 1,000 to go. Whitby's Delight just sawed along a touch now, wants to keep upstream working onto the bend, and as they approach halfway, just gets 3 or 4 metres in front. I'm a Liberty Girl trails second section, 30-1, 58 for the half, one out and one back is Poppy Lane from My Gari, being followed by Maywin's Mighty Mac, and the last pair of Aussie Pearl and Stay Foolish is saved up for one run at them. Whitby's Delight still leads the way 5 metres on the outside. He's upstream, still trying to stay with these, just given 1-2 to keep its mind on the job, and the plugs come out. Then I'm a Liberty Girl, the inside. The next pair, My Gari, Poppy Lane. Back behind those is Maywin's Mighty Mac, Aussie Pearl, and Stay Foolish is still last as the field starts to string out a touch. Third section was 27-9. Morris went for it down the back, and with 225 metres left to go, still hasn't shaken. I'm a Liberty Girl, who's coming after it now to the outside. Even deeper, My Gari, they get away from the rest of the field up the inside, Maywin's Mighty Mac, but Whitby's Delight is going really well with 50 metres left to go, and Whitby's Delight is going to run them into the ground and beat Maywin's Mighty Mac a good run. My Gari, fourth was tight between I'm a Liberty Girl, Stay Foolish, Aussie Pearl, and the other two were beaten a fair distance upstream, and Poppy Lane was last in 55. Whitby's Delight.

to move up for the high gain edge trot from the previous event. Number eight was declared a non-runner. It had a gear problem just before the start, and it was pulled up very quickly, but declared a non-runner. It was a long shot, so it really wouldn't have made that much difference to the totes. And there were no other changes from that race. It was showing protest upheld on the website I saw, on TAB website, but there was no protest. I've just confirmed with the stewards, and the placings stood. There was no change to the placings, but the eight horse was declared a non-runner. Back here tomorrow night, the first of eight at 5:03. It's the high gain edge trot. Number three, the favourite, Steady Dream at 2:20. Six, She's a Lover, 2:60. Last of nine, and the green light goes on. They're racing. And away, well, from the inside, Nuclear Attitude's going to hold up here. Lavenger's Boy dropped in behind it, and She's a Lover went up on the outside. They're not going hard. Then in fourth spot is Bar Linny. Steady Dream to the pegs next. It's three back the inside at the moment on its outer. Into that turn is Elderbear and Den Bay and the Fashionistas last. But they're going very slowly for... Well, at this stage of the race, the Nuclear Attitude is about 5 metres in front with Lavenger's Boy in behind it. She's a Lover's third. It's actually without cover. Then Steady Dream, the inside. The favourites three back along the pegs as they enter the back straight with a bit over.

0: lap and a half to go. Then Barlini, Eldebaran, Denbay, and the Fashionista is last. Leader is Nuclear Attitude with Ginger Gleason. Going inside the mile, the lead time from the mobile, 50.9. I think I've seen stand start races run quicker lead times to that point. But they're only going as fast as everything else bar the leader wants the leader to go. So it's Nuclear Attitude, 5 metres. In second, Lavenger's Boy. The outside, She's a Lover. And then came Steady Dream, fourth the inside. Barlini's one out, one back from Eldebaran Denbay. And the Fashionista's back last of the seven. Into the straight they trot with 1,200 metres to go, and Nuclear Attitude is the leader. Trots through the first quarter of the last mile in 33.1. In behind it, Lavenger's Boy, the outside, She's a Lover, has been obviously sitting parked, but they haven't gone that hard, so it couldn't have taken too much out of it to this stage anyway. Tracked up by Barlini. Then Steady Dream, who's had an economical run, but it's three back along the pegs. And then Eldebaran Denbay and the Fashionista last. Out of the straight, 900 left to go. And Nuclear Attitude leads. And it's about 5 metres in front, with She's a Lover without cover, Avengers Boy behind the leader. Barlini fourth, and then Steady Dream, next Eldebaran Denbay, and back last the Fashionista. So they really haven't changed order. They settled this way very quickly after the start. The second quarter's in 32.4. The leader down the back, Nuclear Attitude. She's a Lover's about 3 metres away. On the inside, Lavenger's Boy. Then Barlini coming out three deep. Starting a run was the Fashionista, but it got forced out wider. And then came Steady Dream and Eldebaran Denbay as they make their way off the back. Nuclear Attitude at the 400. The third quarter was 29.6. She's a Lover gets up within a metre. Lavenger's Boy next, and they were followed by Barlini. Steady Dream's not going well. Turning for home, She's a Lover, Nuclear Attitude are together. Nuclear Attitude just led, but She's a Lover's balancing up. It joins it now. She's a Lover put its head in front. Then came Lavenger's Boy. She's a Lover with 100 to go, getting the upper hand. And She's a Lover's coming away. Lavenger's Boy and Nuclear Attitude for second and third, but She's a Lover wins. She's a Lover defeats. Nuclear Attitude might have just clung on to second in front of Lavenger's Boy. Then Eldebaran Denbay. Next home then to the Fashionista, Steady Dream and Barlini. 29.7 the final quarter. And the mile rate, 26.3 for Eldebaran.
1: 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Paul Revy, the favourite here. $6 for Spring Quiz. And then $6.50 for Hardstyle Robbo. $9 Dim Sim Ollie. And then out to 19s for Paul Zyler, 21s for Blue Boy Shiraz, and just quickly is at $23 on fixed odds. So the favourite for the 10th is the yellow, and into $1.45 now on fixed Paul Revy. Third here to Kalinda Pops last start. There was an odds on favourite when beaten. It was only beaten a very narrow margin. It's won 7 of 39 with 15 minors. Four goes over this trip have netted a couple of placings. It's the shorty, $6.50 for the Red Spring Quiz, who was a bit disappointing from this draw at Chep on Monday. Was well in the market and has won 4 of 37 and $5 now Hardstyle Roppo, who's been placed 3 of his last 4. Set to go. And they're away. There was no speed out from Dim Sim Ollie. Winning the start was Paul Revy in the centre. Speed from Hardstyle Robbo going underneath it. And now pushing forward Blue Boy Shiraz around the outside of getting a check there. Paul Zyler and also just quickly. And Dim Sim Ollie copped the backwash as well as the favourite took over. Paul Revy's four clear on Hardstyle Robbo. Then came Blue Boy Shiraz and Spring Quiz. But Paul Revy's clear. Won it by four over Hardstyle Robbo and Spring Quiz. Dim Sim Ollie ended up getting fourth ahead of Blue Boy Shiraz. And the other two found a bit of bother coming off the back, Paul Zyler and just quickly, and the time is 23.948. Good strong win from the favourite, Paul Revy, worked to the lead, and in the end has been too strong. 5-2-1-8, 5-2-1-8, 4.5 by 2.25 of the margins, 4.5 by 2.25, 6.64, 11.49 and 12.46, 23.948 is the time on race.
2: Thanks for being with us tonight, Tim. This is the lucky last here at Parks. Just a quick schooner. $2.80 into $1.85. 1-4 of Dreams, $9.50 into $9. And 4 Rockamaras, well supported, $6.50 into $3.20 as they move up behind the gate for the final time tonight. Thanks for being with us tonight, Simon. Big program here this evening.

10 races. And they're starting to move up behind the gate. I'm glad the wind wasn't here tonight. It's a bit cold, but geez, it could have been a lot nastier here tonight. They're on the gate. First one there is Sam the Man. Moving up outside of it, Rockamara, Cool Bling, Seventh Immortal. Just a quick schooner's there, and now the pole marker for a dream joins them. Lacey.

just out wide there on the track at the moment is Alice Rainbow, and dropping out last of all as they go by the first quarter was Cool Bling. First quarter in 30 seconds. Oh, there's one way out the back door as well. Forget about it now, and that is Rockamara. They run down the side of the track. They've got just over a lap to travel now, and as they turn into the home straight, resting the lead away, over on the inside was Just a Quick Schooner in second spot. On the outside and edging a little bit closer now is Star Connection. Trailing the leader is For a Dream on the outside. 1-1 Sam the Man. Three back the inside is Lacey Cakes. Around them next was Secret Reason, and then came Seventh of Mortal, who's over on the pegs. Further back in the field is Alice Rainbow. Last of that main bunch now is Cool Bling, and just looking around there for Rockamara, it's just going around for practice. They've got about 600 to go. 32-2 that second quarter, 62-2 the half. Just a Quick Schooner in front by A. King Brown. Second on the outside is Star Connection. Third racing over on the inside is For a Dream. Back behind those runners now, making a run out three deep is Secret Reason, and then came further back in the field. Caught up on the inside is Lacey Cakes. Back behind those runners next now, going through the middle was Cool Bling, and there's a bit of trouble now going back with Star Connection, and it's checked one. There's one down. It's Nathan Hurst as they're about to turn to the top of the home straight. And from Georgia Rustin, in fact, and quick, Just a Quick Schooner's got away. He's got a winning break, in fact. Trying hard for second is For a Dream, and along the inside is Lacey Cakes. Just a Quick Schooner gets it, though. Just a Quick Schooner first, For a Dream possibly second in front of Lacey Cakes, and then came in fourth position, Secret Reason. Further back in the field then, when they went across the line, was Seventh Immortal. Along the inside next was Star Connection. Out wider on the track when they went across the line was Sam the Man, and then came Alice Rainbow. And just looking back there on the track, and we've...

Touch of Sin for Jason Sharp, a Traralgon winner. Three back, four back, a Warrnambool winner. Then we go to Poor Quiver at $6 and $6.50. Poor Verity off the outside box is a three-time winner from box seven. And these runners just about to arrive at the boxes. The MBT Electrical. Here is the 10th on the card. Previous went the way of Big Boy Pants. Favourite was able to arrive in time. Upended $1.40 chance winning prior to that. Hasn't been the shortest price winner tonight, though. Can You Talk Now back in the 6th was $1.20 job for Anthony as a party, who has two winners for the card so far. And the runners about to be called in. The MBT Electrical 7 to run here, 5 a vacant box. It's a competitive race, and McKercher still maintains a narrow favouritism ahead of Aston Caper. Sand Dunes, Aston Caper, and Poor Quiver on the first row. Snitch Adams, Touch of Sin, McKercher, and Poor Verity will be on the second line. Second row moving up. We're nearly right to go. This is the MBT Electrical. A grade 5 over the 400 metres. The third last from Beckley Park, and the green light is on. Stand by for a start. They're off. Winning the start was Touch of Sin. Away nicely to the inside. Sand Dunes. McKercher pushing through, and Poor Quiver over from the deep. Poor Quiver, Poor Verity ran to the lead ahead of McKercher, and then Snitch Adams from Touch of Sin. Further back to Sand Dunes, and well out of it, Aston Caper around the turn. Poor Quiver in front, trying hard on the outside, Poor Verity, but Poor Quiver's doing it well, and Poor Quiver beat Poor Verity. McKercher got up the third and fourth across Touch of Sin. Next in, we had Snitch Adams from Sand Dunes, and trailing throughout Aston.

and Caper in 22 and 50. Paul Quiver for Corey Grenfell will score. At around $6.20. He's by Aussie Infrared out of Zalzer Allen for Brendan Wheeler. And

0: Thanks, Damien. Thanks, Matt. The mobile speeding into the back straight. Zalato looking to get up there with Safer and also Alter Allure, who went back to the trials after a mistake latest and are capable of getting in the picture here. We're set. And they're away in racing. It was a fairly even line between about five of them. In the meantime, Iron Lightning Banner's out five deep, pressing forward as they go to the first turn. Bling It Up, Captain's Creek together. Iron Lightning Banner's out wide on the track as Bling It Up's going to hold the lead. Captain's Creek will take the cover on Iron Lightning Banner, who's pressing forward. A nice lead for Bling It Up here for DeCampo. And next, Jingling Jewels down on the inside. Just in behind them is Major Freeway, currently 1-1, shortly to be 1-2 as Iron Lightning Banner is pressing on around the outside. Is he going to hold him out here, DeCampo, with Bling It Up? No, Iron Lightning Banner pings over and shoots to the front from Bling It Up as they go past the post. Captain's Creek left up without cover. That's problematic. Jingling Jewels down on the inside and Major Freeway is 1-1. Alter Allure gets a nice trail through into the 1-2. Safer's down on the inside for Hall Jr. and is trapped behind an outsider in Jingling Jewels. And then Zalato, who's inside of McDonald with Del Boca Vista Bay from Me Flash, who's not in the race at the moment, back second last. And last of all on the inside is Hot Footed. Down the back, they're about to run past Tap Touch after a 36.5. I'm Lightning Banner, who's in a lot of people's multis tonight, leads by a head. On the outside, Captain's Creek just starting to put a bit of pressure on the leader. Bling It Up on the inside. Major Freeway, the big boys, racing 1-1. And then down on the inside is Jingling Jewels, is being covered over on the outside by Alter Allure. It's had a very good run just off the speed. Safer's down on the inside of Del Boca Vista Bay. And further back in the field, Zalato, Me Flash, and back last of all is Hot Footed down the straight. I'm Lightning Banner in front, leads by a metre and a half to Captain's Creek, who's doing it fairly tough, and 31 that first quarter. They go through the second quarter now in 29.6. Bling It Up on the inside of Major Freeway. Alter Allure let yet to make a move. McDonald's making one though, with Dol Boca Vista Bay going around the outside, and then came Jingling Jewel, Safer the inside, Zalato, Me Flash, and last Hot Footed into the back. I'm Lightning Banner doing it well. Captain's Creek's under a bit of pressure. Second, third on the inside is Bling It Up. Out wide, Dol Boca Vista Bay going past Major Freeway. Down on the inside is Jingling Jewels and Alter Allure looking for a run. Safer is diving between runners now, but I'm Lightning Banner has got the front by a metre and a half to Captain's Creek. Del Boca Vista Bay is running a terrific race. Bling It Up the inside there, Major Freeway, and Alter Allure is out wider. No run for Safer, badly locked away, but I'm Lightning Banner broke away in the class, showing at the moment 28.5. It's clear. It's I'm Lightning Banner getting right away from them now. Captain's Creek, Bling It Up. Del Boca Vista Bay fights on. Wider on the track, trying to run on his Alter Allure, but doing it well is I'm Lightning Banner, nicely clear from Captain's Creek in second place, and then Bling It Up and Del Boca Vista Bay. But it's a very comfortable win to I'm Lightning Banner. Won it well from Captain's Creek. A tough run. Bling It Up third. Del Boca Vista Bay was terrific for next start. It ran fourth. Three wide, no cover. Fought on tenaciously. And they were followed by Alter Allure and Major Freeway. Ran okay from Safer. We'll check the video there. Might not have got a run from Jingling Jewels, Zalato, Hot Foot at Me Flash. Last quarter, 27.9. Home in 56.4. Mile rate 156.1. I'm Lightning Banner, far too good for them. Did the work early, shot to the front, and has put them away. 27.9 the last quarter. He's a pretty good horse, I'm Lightning Banner. When he strikes his form, he's now won two out of his last three. And has raced home to score.
1: Runners are box bound here for race 10. Odds on Jolly Windsor Gloucester Park, 8-4-3 there. Hey Barbie Girl from box number 4 is the favourite here at 175. Has produced an 18-14. Has won 3 from 5 at the short course. And she's certainly better than her last couple, where she's drawn off the course. Unsuitable 400 metres, 2 starts ago. Her effort from box number 3 at 18-14 was terrific, going back 4 runs ago. She gets a much more favourable draw here. And a vacant box outside will certainly assist as well. There's no speed outside of her directly. Only Hino Grief, who showed some really good pace to win its maiden last time out. There's speed in 2 and 3 as well. Houdini Escape and Harada Solo. And it's 175 about Hey Barbie Girl for Christine Proctor, who won the previous. So she's going for a race to race double already today. No doubts Jason Magrier will take home the prize with a winning treble after a win last night at Whitworth Park. And he's been winning all over the place, as he does. One J Magri. So runners are about to move over for race number 10. Hey Barbie Girl drawn in the middle. Number 4, the favourite. Tap Out Boston outside, drawn the inside. $4.80 Houdini Escape, $4.60 now for Spring Steffi, and $10 for Hear No Grief. The penultimate at Richmond tonight. Tap Out Bustin' about to move up with Geraldo Solo and Funky Scar. They'll be the first trio. And the second quartet will wrap them up. Houdini Escape, Hey Barbie Girl, is now 175. Spring Steffi and Hear No Grief is placed in by John Grief. And they're just about set to go here. Houdini Escape, the last to load. And the green light is on. Set for race number 10. Favoured in four, Hey Barbie Girl. And they're off. She began midfield, Hey Barbie Girl. Fast away, Houdini Escape led from Funky Scar, one off, and Hear No Grief, and now getting through, Hey Barbie Girl. And then behind him springs Steffi in trouble. Tap Out Bustin', Geraldo Solo. Houdini Escape, the leader. Hey Barbie Girl's coming at it now. Houdini Escape, Hey Barbie Girl. Houdini Escape escapes with the win by three parts to Hey Barbie Girl, and they absolutely annihilated the others. Hey, Hear No Grief got third, followed by Funky Scar. And then came Tap Out Bustin' and Geraldo Solo. Spring Steffi in front of those, and the time 18:37. Houdini Escape number two took advantage of the bother that Hey Barbie Girl suffered at the start and has managed to go all the way here. 18:37 and five wins at start number 36. Geraldo Solo trained by Chris Copeland.
2: Runners are at the start now for race number 11, the Hanrahan Plumbing. And the favourite here is Whoopi DeVere at $1.90 on fixed odds. $3.50 for Power Effect and $6.50 Jed's Memory. They are the ones under double figures. Double figures for Harry Zoom at 12s, 18s for Ray's Rainbow, 21s Zizan Bale, 23s Tropic Sands, and Ethanol Vision is a $34 chance on fixed odds. So the favourite is the red, and in the red, Whoopi DeVere for Daniel Pell. It was fifth at Horsham last start behind More Beer Please. It's won four races. All of them have been over this trip, and two of them have been from the red. So it gets its draw. It's the favourite. $3.50 for Power Effect, who was second at Warrnambool last start, won 7 of 30. And then out to $6.50 for Jed's Memory, who was second at Shepparton before running 7th there to Buckshines in a veterans race last time out. So the runners at the start. And about to move in for race 11. Whoopi DeVere at $1.90, the favourite for the second last. Last of the night due to go at 10:44. And they move in well. Or about to. There we go. Moving in now. First line's up. Second line runners going in. And we're just about set to run. Race number 11, the green light is turned on and the lure's on the move. They're set to run. Favourite Whoopi DeVere at $1.75. They're ready. And away, and she wasn't great to go, Whoopi DeVere. She was in the second half of the field. She's trying to hustle through. Ray's Rainbow's going to lead her. Whoopi DeVere through to second. Harry Zoom is third. And Power Effect on the rail is fourth as a favourite charges up to them. Tropic Sands was next. Then came Jed's Memory. Well back to Ethanol Vision and Zizan Bale. Whoopi took over, turning for home and goes clear by three. Tropic Sands is trying hard, running on Jed's Memory. But Whoopi DeVere, three lengths. Second Tropic Sands. Third home was Jed's Memory. And fourth home was Ray's Rainbow along the rail, ahead of Harry Zoom, and then came Zizan Bale, Ethanol Vision, and it was one of the last in with Power Effect on the rail, 24.095.

bomber. First to come forward, St. Caramara. A shade slow up. Two crack corn and Luigi will score up together. There might be a bit of early pace here, but whether or not they go on with it is another question. A field of seven. Scratch, a gift from the Angels. So some Chevron will come in one post. They're ready to run. 4:42 crack corn. Stand by for a start. They're ready at the mile. And the Tab Mobile says go, they're racing now. And Stealth Bomber was away quickly, so was St. Caramara. Two crack cord zips forward. And some Chevron wants in on the action, and he's going to be three high into the first bend. Back behind that leading group is Jacqueline Rose with Luigi, and last of all is Penurious. They're really powering along up front, but some Chevron took the front, and he's clear 6 metres. Two crack cord tucks in behind, and third is St. Caramara from Stealth Bomber, middle of the group as they run to the 1200. The first second was 28-2, and they noticeably grabbed up through the middle stages of that first quarter. Jacqueline Rose just edges one off the inside. Luigi's going to follow it, and now Stealth Bomber works into the running line as well, so Penurious heads back towards the markers as they approach the judge. Some Chevron slows it right down. Mason Bagini in front. With 1,000 metres left to go, he's clear 3 metres. Stealth Bomber in third. The inside is two cracked corn from Jacqueline Rose. One out and one back. And the inside is St. Caramara at halfway. Second section was 30-9. Got a real lung full of air there. 59 won the half. Then Penurious, the inside of Luigi, who's second to last and in the running line. They're down the back, they've completed one orbit. It's some Chevron that leads the way, a neck. The outside is Stealth Bomber. Third, the inner is two cracked corn from Jacqueline Rose. One out and one back. They really compress here. St. Caramara, Luigi, last of all, Penurious. Only 15 to 18 covering them at the quarter pole. The third section is 28-7, and some Chevron's giving a cheeky side in front. Stealth Bomber's a metre away. Poised to strike, the inner is two cracked corn from Jacqueline Rose. Producing now, St. Caramara, Luigi will be the widest. Heads are turned for home. They beat off the challenge of Stealth Bomber with some Chevron. Steaming home up the inside is two cracked corn. It's some Chevron. Two cracked corn right down the outside. Jacqueline Rose, Luigi's coming, but Mason, you've done it. Some Chevron will win. And beat in second a photo, St. Caramara, Luigi. Two cracked corn was trying to sneak through near the inside. And then comes Stealth Bomber, Penurious back towards the end. And it's a time of 1:56, the first winner for Mason Bagini on some Chevron for Big Daddy Racing. 1:56 the time. 57.7 the last half. Well, he knows how to get in a photo. Does

0: the big cheese of Big Daddy Racing, and he'll be in another one tonight. 8 wins. I think St. Carabara will run second. And then it's a photo between the 4 and the 5.
1: So the runners on the... It's a green 5 over the 400. 5 is a vacant box, leaving a field of 7 to contest. $2.90, Poor Ballista is the favourite for Rebecca Gibbons. It was a dead heater here on the 7th of July. That was 2 runs ago. Down the track behind Aussie Strike here last week. Did she went 22.67, 22.58, 2 and 3 runs ago before finishing down the track behind Perfect Ace on the 7th of July. So she's had some time between runs. $4.20 for Miss Joe for Ray Gatt. Runner up here a couple back behind Aussie Strike. And $8.50, Poor Lester for Luke Harris. Chasing win 4 at start number 21 down the track at Warrigal. Last time out. So the Greyhounds are at the start. $2.90. Poor Ballester is the favourite. It's been to the races here 5 times. Has been successful on 2 of those with a couple of placings. One of those victories was a dead heat here. 2 back. And the runners about to get their signal to move in. So Poor Ballester at $2.90. $3.90 for Miss Joe. $4.20 did she. $8, Poor Norbert and Poor Lester at $9. Starting signal about to come through. And it's there now. Mandolin Storm, Border Beast. And did she on the first row. Poor Ballester along with Poor Norbert, Miss Joe and Poor Lester will make up the even line. And then they'll be ready for a start. The second last. Field is just about ready. Green light is on. They're set to go. Racing, fairly level line to leave, barring Poor Norbert. Poor Ballester began well, drives towards the lead. Miss Joe got across to join it, and Poor Ballester kicked through to go to the lead from Poor Norbert, Miss Joe, and then Border Beast, followed by Poor Lester. Next was Mandolin Storm, Poor Norbert, and did she, but on the turn, Poor Ballester broke away. 4 in front of Border Beast and Poor Lester, and then Mandolin Storm. Oh, Poor Ballester tied up, was grabbed by Border Beast, was 4 or 5 in front. Border Beast has got up to win. Second will go to Poor Lester. Mandolin Storm might in fact get third ahead of Border Beast. She couldn't have had enough on it. Then Miss Joe, and did she in a time of 23 and 13. Well, didn't that change? Poor Ballester was home. You were turning and heading for the queue. But as...
2: Well, it's box bound here, 90 seconds away from action at Richmond for our last race of the evening, the Pathways. And number 8, Layla's Lily, is the favourite. She's a 5-time winner in 23 here. She's the most winningest dog at this particular track and trip. She's got the pace to cross over here. There's pace in 3 with Sienna as well. Sienna's a $34 outsider in the race. Just a 1 win from 57, but she's always thereabouts. She's placed on 25 occasions. I thought Blue Rudd could improve. He just needs to get away better than he has. He's been really awful from the boxes recently, and I guess in this grade, in a Pathways race, he's much better served. He hasn't had much luck in his racing, Blue Rudd either. He has been beaten a long way though, and that's the concern for mine, but I think he's got some talent when right. Blue Rudd number 5, you're getting a much better price than Layla's Lily, who deserves to be the favourite, but at $1.70 I'm against. $8.50 for Blue Rudd at the moment. So Greyhounds have got about 40 metres until they reach the boxes here. As far as any movers for the rest of the runners in the race are concerned, there's not a lot of action to report. Most of them are on the drift here in the race. 240 to 170 about the favourites. The only real lead I can give you on the tab, fixed odds betting. That's the favourite way for Layla's Lily. As far as Blue Rudd is concerned, the Son of Shimmer Shine, he's not wanted. 480 out to $8 now. So almost at the start. We're back here for a Sunday card. 12 races with the follow-on lure. The first gets underway at 457. Winning treble to Jason Magary tonight. He wins the trainer's ranks for this evening with 3 very good wins from his charges. So Greyhounds at the boxes for the pathways and a field of eight to do battle here over the short course. Favourite in the pink in Layla's Lily, trained by Brad Richardson. Winner of five races from 23 here at the shorts, including an 18.22, and is indeed the fastest of those that have raced here at the 320 metres. Despicable Carby yet to race at the short course here. So about to move into line. Despicable Carby is the inside runner. Sienna's in three. She's placed on 25 occasions here in her 57 runs at the short course. Just the one win. Trained by Danielle Swain in box three. So the fourth going up first, Global Ace for Peter Frendo. He's a declared runner, so he goes up on the middle, a $15 chance, Global Ace. And now the odds move up. Despicable Carby, Sienna, Blue Run and Quarter Sneaky. And now the balance of the evens, Big Eddie, Cry and Shame, and the favourite Layla's Lily out to 185, 440 for Quarter Sneaky. Last one's locked away, last on a Friday night, the pathways at the Richmond Race Club, and they're set to go. A week away from Winterfest here. And they're racing out fast. Quarter Sneaky ripped over to lead them early from Crying Shame to second. Layla's Lily's right up there, followed by Global Ace. And then came Sienna. Blue runs very deep. And then Big Eddie on the home corner. Quarter Sneaky tackled by Crying Shame. Quarter Sneaky the outside. Crying Shame the inside's coming at it. Quarter Sneaky kicked and won the last. But Crying Shame in third. Layla's Lily followed by Sienna. And then Global Ace, Despicable Carby, Big Eddie, and Blue Rudd at the tail. 18.7 the time, and Quarter Sneaky, courtesy of a 2.12 to the first marker, has flew the machine tonight and has beaten Cry and Shame. It got up on the inside, just couldn't run the leader down, and third...

number 7, Elite Fleet, has got that draw to penetrate through and maybe get the advantage over Sebastian James. Hence the $2.65 quote with Sebastian James, who's going to have to do it tough, obviously, at some point, at $3.60, number 9. But is a very progressive type who was terrific first up when winning at Bunbury, beating Lucky Copy and Swishel Stick. A couple of handy types. Number 2 given a chance here in Lady Camel. We'll be looking to cross Maddie Rocks early. And that could be a significant feature of the race, in particular for Under the Altar, who's drawn out in 5. It's been a real drifter. We're just about set. And they're racing and getting away fast Under the Altar from gate number 5, but Lady Camel scooting through as well. And on the inside is Maddie Rocks to the first turn they run. Lady Camel's work to the front Under the Altar, left up on the outside of it. Maddie Rocks back on the inside as they run into the back straight. Next of all, 2 Bob Cracker gets into the 1-1 early. Sebastian James is on the move. It's out 3 wide of the track, getting up there pretty quickly and in front of Elite Fleet, importantly, as they work into the back. No, he has to go back now with Sebastian James, because Under the Altar wanted to keep the breeze at all cost. And down on the inside is Cold Hard Cash, as 3 back along the pegs. Further back in the field, over on the inside is Into the Future in the Anderson colours, then Flying Disco. 5 or 6 metres away is Hold the Ammo, who was a winner here a few starts ago. Well back third from last now is Thompson Bay, as they run up towards a home turn from Push Button Rock on the inside. And going back to last, Sebastian James coming around the home turn. We're just over 2 laps to go, and it's Lady Camel in front for Donald Harper. Under the Altar, who can breeze and run well, is running second on the outside over the longer trip here. Third on the inside is Maddie Rocks, and 2 Bob Cracker for DeCampo. Gets a good run, but he's got a nice horse on his back in Elite Fleet, who's 1 out and 2 back, the favourite. Next over on the inside, Cold Hard Cash, Into the Future, Flying Disco on the outside of Push Button Rock, is well back with Hold the Ammo, Thompson Bay, and still back last for the job ahead is Sebastian James. 1:08.3 was the lead time. Going into the back straight, and Lady Camel in front of Under the Altar, Maddie Rocks, 2 Bob Cracker the outside. Over on the pegs in the Cubs colours is Cold Hard Cash. Elite Fleet is racing 1-2 in the Prentice colours, and then Into the Future on the inside of Flying Disco. Push Button Rock on the inside from Hold the Ammo, Thompson Bay, and Sebastian James. They go past the stadium, lit up a nice golden blue tonight, and also purple. 30.8 the first quarter. They come up towards a home turn, and Lady Camel leads by a metre. On the outside is Under the Altar. Racing third is Maddie Rocks. Fourth is 2 Bob Cracker. No change in the order. Sebastian James still back last. Elite Fleet is 1 out and 2 back, and down on the inside, Cold Hard Cash. Well back in the field was Flying Disco, Into the Future. A move now from Sebastian James. They're going to start sprinting, though. It's going to be hard for him. Push Button Rock, Thompson Bay on the back of Sebastian James, and Hold the Ammo in the centre. Past the post. Under the Altar, raced up to Lady Camel in 29.9. 2 Bob Cracker is 1-1. Elite Fleet coming out 3 wide now. And then back on the inside is Maddie Rocks. Flying Disco's back in the centre. Over on the inside is Cold Hard Cash. Sebastian James gets the back of Elite Fleet. Under the Altar has raced up on the outside to put the nose in front of Lady Camel. 2 Bob Cracker is camped over them. Elite Fleet's out wider. 2 Bob Cracker comes out 3 wide, so Elite Fleet is now 4 deep. Behind them, Sebastian James latching onto their backs. Gee, they're packing up, coming off the back. This is a race. 28.9, Under the Altar, the outside. On the inside, fighting back Lady Camel. 3 wide, 2 Bob Cracker, 4 deep Elite Fleet. And they'll follow just off them by Maddie Rock. Sebastian James gets to the outside as they corner. Under the Altar has got the lead on the outside. 2 Bob Crackers coming home hard, though, on the outside. And then came Lady Camel, the inside Elite Fleet, and further back suggests Sebastian James. 2 Bob Cracker, though, has raced up to Lady Camel, and Under the Altar, 2 Bob Crackers in front of Lady Camel, Under the Altar, and 2 Bob Cracker has won from Lady Camel, Under the Altar, and fourth home, Maddie Rocks the inside. And then Sebastian James, Elite Fleet, they found it hard out wider on the track from Flying Disco. Into the Future, Cold Hard Cash. Well back was Hold the Ammo. Second last over the line was Thompson Bay, and back towards a tail, Push Button Rock, 29-4 last quarter, home in 58-2. Number 11 is the winner, 2 Bob Cracker. Finishes strongly to score for Aiden DeCampo. Lady Camel, the inside, Under the Altar. They had a great battle. 2 Bob Cracker was camped over them in the 1-1 and has raced up to Lady Camel and Under the Altar. Elite Fleet started to struggle on the corner. Even before

0: I really like number two. I really like number two. Beautifully boxed. Twin fin. That's going to be a test from out there. I think she's a good chance, but she's just too short. She's never won over this trip from seven starts. Box eight doesn't help. Cypher Minnelli's really good, but is a horrible box dog. Will miss the kick. Always misses the kick. I can just see two landing first or second and winning. They're getting set. Race seven. Quaddy, Absolute Mayhem moves in with Cypher Minnelli, Scarlet's Boy, Apple a Day, Rusty Rocket, Hunter, who is capable when he jumps, All About Coal or Get Back and Run On, and the favourite Twin Fin, who's had box one at five of her last six starts. Green lights on. Race seven out of Mandurah. Racing. Away swiftly, Rusty Rocket with Scarlet's Boy, Absolute Mayhem. Cypher Minnelli's looking for room and getting it. And then Apple a Day, Twin Fin, Hunter, and out the back, All About Coal. Rusty Rocket leads, but Cypher Minnelli closes in. And then Twin Fin, the favourites have got it between them. Rusty Rocket a length. Cypher Minnelli checks off heels. Twin Fin hooks deep. Still Rusty Rocket. Cypher Minnelli coming again. Rusty Rocket digs deep, though, and Rusty Rocket a length over Cypher Minnelli. Third Twin Fin. And there was an eye-catcher. Hunter flashed home to make up a lot of ground and run fourth. Then All About Coal, Absolute Mayhem, Scarlet's Boy, Apple a Day, 27.64. Number two, Rusty Rocket. Cozzy D'Agostino, Amanda Thompson, a son of Fernando Bale out of the brilliant speedster Phosphines. Cypher Minnelli second. He just checked off.
1: Sportsbet Black Book Grade 5. Favourite is the 2 I'm Fabulous at 280. Onyx Lass at 380. 340 Porelity and $6 for Kiwi George. 13s for Zipping Sanchez. $23 for Kiwi Henry. 34s Heartland Axel. 71s for Zipping Costa. He is the outsider of the field. Favourite 2 I'm Fabulous. And it is coming off a down the track at Shepparton behind Ritzer Old Mate. Was well in the market there and didn't jump well at all. Its previous three runs had jumped pretty good. So if we can get it right tonight, can certainly figure. 340 Porelity, who was very impressive winning at Shepparton on Monday, 25 and 63, beating Heartland Axel, who it meets again tonight, 666 to the first mark. So it's got that speed. It's won 10 of 30. It's had five goes over the trip for a couple of placings. And it's the second elect, $4 Onyx Lass, who was a winner at Horsham three starts ago, placed its next couple of runs. Kiwi George is at $6. Last of the night here at Bendigo, massive night tomorrow at the Meadows, the Maturity Classic for Group 1 and also the Fireball for the Stayers. So a massive night at the Meadows tomorrow night. Getting set for the last year at Bendigo. On a Friday night, the green light is turned on and the lure is on the move. They are set to run race 12. Racing, there was great speed out deep from Heartland Axel. It's going to come across and Porelity is right on its hip going down the back, railing through I'm Fabulous up to third from Onyx Lass. Trying to get through was Kiwi George, and then came Zipping Costa and Zipping Sanchez, and Kiwi Henry's at the rear. Heartland Axel the leader, a length and a half, it gets away from the rail after it was Porelity, but going too well. Heartland Axel turns over Porelity. Kiwi George got the third, I'm Fabulous back in fourth, then came Onyx Lass for the back in the field. We had Zipping Sanchez, Zipping Costa and Kiwi Henry, and the time of the last is very good, 23.797. Strong win from Heartland Axel for Jason Formosa at a massive price. Had decent enough form, but did not want to be on it tonight at the punters, and it lands the cash, jumps well and beats Porelity, who knocked it off on Monday. It gets one, goes one better tonight. 6.81 and 2 on the last. 6.81 and 2. 6.58, 11.41 and 12.39. 23.797. That's a good run. 2 and a quarter.

0: So the runners on their way to the start here for the last. $3 Aston Pluto, $3.60 Cheeky Alessia, $4.40 Poor Kenneth, and then $5 for Aston Haruto, who has box number three, $9 Paul Romello. So the runners just about at the start here for the Sportsbet Green Tick. 400 metres to finish the card. Aston Pluto for Mark McClellan. 320, runner up here last week. 370, Cheeky Alessia and Poor Kenneth equal on the second line of betting. So the greyhounds arrive at the start. Previous went the way of Border Beast in a race that dramatically changed late on in the piece. And still Aston Pluto maintains the favourite's mantle here. 22.91 is her best time. She recorded that in finishing second here last Tuesday, and they're moving up. Aston Pluto, Aston Haruto, Paul Romello and Cheeky Alessia. Paul Quanda, Paul Maddox, Paul Judd and Paul Kenneth to move in. So the Pauls and the Astons. Cheeky Alessia, the odd one out here. And they're nearly right to go. Green light is on. This is the final event. 340 now. Paul Kenneth takes the favourites mantle. They're racing, winning the start out deep. Cheeky Alessia is driving across. Paul Kenneth getting the tag over to second. Aston Pluto, the rail from Paul Romello. Next in the field was Paul Maddox ahead of Paul Judd. Out the back, Paul Quanda and Aston Haruto. Around the turn, Cheeky Alessia, Aston Pluto into the clear to challenge. A length off is Paul Romello trying to come between them. Aston Pluto took the lead late from Cheeky Alessia. And Aston Pluto beat Cheeky Alessia, Paul Romello, Paul Maddox, and then Paul Judd. Followed in by Paul Quanda, further back to Paul Kenneth, and at the tail of the field was Aston Haruto in 22.90. Aston Pluto for Mac McClellan wins the final event on the program. Red takes the last from Cheeky Alessia, who led for a long way, but Aston Pluto had the right running behind and popped out shortly after straightening.
1: Amount of weight away.
2: Well, Laguna Verde is not as good a horse, with all due respect,
1: yes,
2: as what Clancy is. We've seen that, but I mean, there's nothing wrong with its consistency.
1: Yes.
2: And today, the weights favour the horse in picture. Vilmin just needs not to panic. She needs to give this horse a good ride and make use of that 4 kilos, and she can win. She can be the upset here, and I'm the person for value. I think the one is the horse to beat, but my money's with the five.
1: We've did this in a previous race, and it turned out to be the case. You've got to look for the value, and Laguna Verde, he's right in my selections as well. Number 8, World Choice. Now, this is a horse that I've always believed has potential, but I thought maybe today had a bit more to do. However, the way he moved to post was sublime.
2: Yeah, I've written your utmost respect, because I do believe anybody that can run 7 lengths behind another dance for me when you're only getting half a kilo.
1: It's huge.
2: It's massive. I mean, she toys with her opposition. Carla board this afternoon. There's definitely more to come. It sounds as if Jacques has got a plan with this horse down the line. It might not be today, but I would not leave this out of my trifecta quartet. And if you're not going to bank a Clancy, then let's put this into your jackpot. Why not?
1: That brings us onto Clancy. We're not going to spend too much time of her. It's obvious she's in a rich vein of form. She does have the weights against her, but Richard is very keen on her. Nkwele, number 3, is another horse who's holding superb form with wonderful wonderful winners coming out of the form lines. To Frankie's drawn well and should be there.
2: But Nadine, just to tell me, we've got time. I see they're still far away from from the pens here. I know it's flashing, but they're still going to load. Inquiry, what I like about that is you were telling me that the stable sounded very bullish.
1: Keen. Yeah, right. And then, of course, George Handel, also to be included, as well as Above the Horizon and Duskwater for minor placings. But let's see if Claim Z can pull off 5 on the trot.
3: Thank you very much, Neil and Nadine. A mile to race over here. Above the Horizon coming in. Goes up to the gate, Above the Horizon. Hjemstede and Duskwater will be the last few to load up. So Above the Horizon Now going in, goes forward, does Gutter and Hiem Stierder. Ready to go almost, 1600 meters. Gates fly and they're racing away. Pedro was a little sluggish away and drops in near the back of the field. Das Gutter began well with Laguna Verde and the orange colours right up there in the second position. A length away, third on the inside is Inquele, just passed by World Choice in yellow and red colours on their outside. Followed by Clainzy in the centre in a black cap as Inquele is hard held on the rail. Hiem Stierder pushing forward to three wide in the pink and white stripes is going right up to tackle for the lead. Danelli's also fairly deep on the back straight is in the red colours, followed by Above the Horizon in the centre, just being niggled at a little bit. George Handel is further back, and about two lengths break then to Pedro, who's at the end of this field, and they covered by around 12 lengths as they hit with 800 to go and rolling off that back straight. And it's Hiem Stierder in front by a length and a quarter over Laguna Verde, who's back in second, the rider just niggling at it a little bit. On the outside is World Choice also being asked to get a move on. Claims he still travels fairly well in black sleeves and cap on the outside. Above the Horizon coming four wide on the turn, and then came Inquele as they in the straight 400 meters from the judge. Hiem Stierder's run its race. Laguna Verde comes through, but here's Clainzy on the outside is running a big race again, and Clainzy just cruises past them. And Clainzy, five wins in a row. What a run, what a horse. Second placing will go to on the outside Above the Horizon. George Handel was third, Das Gut was fourth. Well, Clainzy, that was another impressive victory. It's five in a row, 62 kilos, and look how he just cruises past them. Or she, rather. Clainzy just cruises past them and wins by about 3.5 lengths in the end, number one. Second, Above the Horizon, number seven, ahead of George Handel. And George Handel was number six, and we'll confirm the minor placings.

that runners loading into the stalls. This for the 1,000 meter handicap. Racing to the second winning post, 15 runners in all. Market leader now at 7.1 is the bottom weight, number 15 Shelby Landlaw with 7.3, number 3 Go Ken Go. Waiting on Revanche to go in. Also Expertise still to be loaded. And also Lark, who's just backing into Expertise there. And also the pink jacket of Amazing Grace. Those will be the last four. So here goes Revanche for, nope, in fact not. Here goes Lark for Antonio Ochani. So 12 down, 3 to go. Who's next? Looks like they've elected to take on Expertise now. Come out of Ombre Molan. Now Revanche comes forward, and the last will be Amazing Grace. All set, under orders, and away they go, 1,000 metres, fast and furious down the straight course. Astrea and Revanche came away quickly on the near side, as did Lark, who travelled strongly. Over on the far side, Amazing Grace has made a decent getaway with Expertise as they form into two, maybe three groups. Alone in the centre is Why Am I Beautiful. So on the far side, Amazing Grace leads the way to Expertise, these two being tracked by Law Lagoon. Meanwhile, on the near side, Shelby Landlaw has come through to take on Revanche for the lead, but it's a wide open field. And on the far side, Amazing Grace still has the lead. Shelby Landlaw travels strongly on the near side. Down the centre, Gallius and Expertise are still in it. Also, King Robbie is bursting through, and it may be that King Robbie has got to the lead. It's not a great angle.

0: Martel, King Robbie being chased by Gallius. Right on the near side, Ismael Paint is coming through, but it's King Robbie still in front, and King Robbie has won it. Very close call for second. There will be a bunch photo there. Eternal was involved in it, as was Tudo Bem.
1: Odds are in. Sunset Agrippina, Nella Patanga, Cool Runnings, Paradise Paris, Zatara Storm, Blue and Bougie, Hellbent, and Grapefruit Silly. All boxed. Green light flashes. Race 8 out of Mandra. Favourite box 1. Racing. Flying out Nella Patanga, mustering Sunset Agrippina, Blue and Bougie, and here's Paradise Paris joining in. Zatara Storm, Cool Runnings, Hellbent made ground rapidly, and then Grapefruit Silly. Sunset Agrippina, the leader from Paradise Paris, Nella Patanga railing, and then Cool Runnings, Hellbent. Sunset Agrippina, Nella Patanga, the rail. Nella Patanga, Sunset Agrippina, Sunset Agrippina hangs on from Nella Patanga. Third, Paradise Paris, fourth, Hellbent, close up Cool Runnings, ahead of Blue and Bougie, Grapefruit Silly, Zatara Storm, 22.67. Number 1, Sunset Agrippina. David Hobby, a daughter of Sunset Spitfire out of Sunset Octavia. She has now won 8 of 23. Second 3, Nella Patanga, Enzo Credelli, and third 7, Paradise Paris, Damien Credelli.

Thank you, guys. Apologies for that. So runners then moving up into the starting stalls for race one of seven here at Thurst. This is a Skybet Go Racing in Yorkshire Summer Festival EBF Fillies Novice Stakes. Diplomata goes in, field of six at the 7 furlong start. Diplomata getting a little bit stirred up there. And they're off. Diplomata was getting a little stirred up just before the off and rear diffraction as the Go Racing in Yorkshire Summer Festival continues with racing here at Thurst. And it is Martinette who began well.

De Vega, diplomat is rather keen in the green and white stripes and scales. They're leaving the bat, they've gone quarter of a mile, and it is Martinet who makes the running. Martinet by a good length and a half. Love Tanya second place. Diamond New Bay close up to the rail. A gap then of about 2.5 lengths to Isabella De Vega. Diplomata, Ross Orion second last, and Jason Hart's already working on Sky Glows at the back as this party of six now turn into the straight. 3.5 furlongs left to go, and it is Martinet who's trying to quicken from the front. Martinet by 2.5 lengths. Diamond New Bay giving chase. Lovetania has dropped to third place, and Isabella De Vega, Diplomata, and finally Sky Glow entering the final quarter of a mile, and it is still Martinet and Jack Gilligan. Martinet has got around about 3 lengths or so on this field. Diamond New Bay is in second place. Lovetania down the outside, then Isabella De Vega. Less than a furlong to go, and the spotlight is firmly on Martinet, this daughter of Frankel, for Sir Mark Prescott and Jack Gilligan. Martinet goes on to win very nicely indeed. Lovetania second, Isabella De Vega third, then Diamond New Bay followed by Diplomata, and these are clear of Sky Glow.

on the pegs. Sheerrock Lady will run up on the outside of Diamond World. That's Mania. So Mania tried to get through in the middle, but now eases back, and Sheerrock Lady should press onto the lead here and run clear, and does. So Sheerrock Lady goes to the front. Diamond World takes the trail. Jill Mack the inside. And then Mania left up without cover in the end, and then Stella Major four back along the pegs. On the outside is just behind them Hurricane Hope, followed by Minor Catastrophe, who settled pretty handy. One out and two back, about 15 metres away from the leader outside of Stella Major as they lead the home straight. And they're followed by Saganda, who's up on the outside as She's All Go. Stablemate of Saganda's on the pegs, Vibrant from the grey Madam Tiger. And Synchronizer didn't have the pace out of the gate and is now last after potentially being one of the leaders. Didn't happen. 37-2 the lead time. And it's Sheerrock Lady showing the way. And Shannon Savalco knows he's got Vogue right on his back there, Diamond World. And up on the outside, Mania might struggle to cling on from the breeze as well. Jill Mack back on the inside. And one out and one back is Hurricane Hope. Stella Major's over on the pegs, getting a handy sort of trip, but is four back, and Minor Catastrophe 1-2 and is close enough. They'll follow just off them by Saganda. Madam Tiger's on its back from She's All Go on the last couple. Synchronizer, who's outside of Vibrant, coming around the turn. First quarter 31-7 into the straight. It's easy work for Sheerrock Lady at the moment. Leads from Mania. Diamond World back on the inside, and they'll follow by Hurricane Hope. On the inside is Jill Mack from Minor Catastrophe, and then Stella Major inside of Saganda from Madam Tiger, She's All Go, Vibrant, Synchronizer. Out of the straight 61-7 the half, 36 seconds at second quarter past the Birdcage. Sheerrock goes for a sprint there. It's Sheerrock Lady leading the way by 2 metres to Mania. Diamond World the inside. Next of all, Hurricane Hope from Minor Catastrophe. The inside, Jill Mack. No run, Stella Major, as Saganda pushes out wider. And then Madam Targa, and further back as She's All Go. Down the back, Sheerrock Lady is the leader. It's Sheerrock Lady in front. Diamond World will try and get the run soon. Mania the outside struggling. Jill Mack the pegs, and then came Hurricane Hope. Stella Major is trying to dive through in the middle. Came off the inside. Minor Catastrophe's out wider as they come to the home turn. So Sheerrock Lady has got Diamond World all bottled up. Hurricane Hope is starting to run up out three wide. Jill Mack the inside. Then came Stella Major, Minor Catastrophe around the turn though. And Sheerrock Lady goes for home and gets away now from Diamond World on the outside. Hurricane Hope, and then came Jill Mack the inside. But Sheerrock Lady doing it well over Diamond World. And then Jill Mack and Hurricane Hope, and Sheerrock Lady does it well to beat Diamond World by 3 metres, coming home 28.8 and 28.6 from Jill Mack third, and Hurricane Hope ran fourth. They were followed by Synchronizer, She's All Go. Behind them was Mania, and then back on the inside was Vibrant, followed by Stella Major, who didn't finish it off, from Minor Catastrophe, and then came Madam Tiger and Saganda. Last quarter 28-8, so they come home in 50.

amongst the closest to Ashdown Forest in the market. Versatile, American Empire and Captain Connor. Chicago Storm about to link up with them. There's Aeolus Demu, Harry Gulliver, Kolinsky in the background. A little town lad who still has his red hood on.

now removed. Fairold Heat Hayes. Coming in with the flags raised. Here we go. And they're off. From the 2 mile start for the Bridal Rooms Utoxeter handicap hurdle, Aeolus Demu leads them through the chute on the way to the first of the 9 flights. Auntie Maggie, stationed on the inside, is giving chase with Captain Connor and Versatile pursuing the leading pair over the first. They've all cleared it. Ashdown Forest is held up back in the field at present as Aeolus Demu leads them onto flight number 2, chased by Auntie Maggie, and they've gone clear of the main body of runners led by Captain Connor, who jumped at about 8 lengths off the front pair in third, ahead of Alshadian and Chicago Storm, as Aeolus Demu and Tabitha Worsley lead by 3 lengths over Auntie Maggie as they come to jump flight number 3. They remain about 7 clear of Captain Connor at the head of the main body. Harry Gulliver, who's racing keenly on his comeback, has moved up sides Versatile into a share of 4th in front of Alshadian and Ashdown Forest as they clear away from flight number 4. Kolinsky's towards the back, along with American Empire. Little Town Lad is last of all at present, as Aeolus Demu leads Auntie Maggie past the judge. 2.5 lengths between them, and then 6 lengths to the chasing group led by Captain Connor from Harry Gulliver, Alshadian and Chicago Storm and Versatile, and then Ashdown Forest in advance of Kolinsky and American Empire, and Little Town Lad remains the back marker as they close in on flight number 5, first of the 2 on the back straight. Aeolus Demu continues to bowl along in front of the freely sweating Auntie Maggie, who touched down second. The chasing group are markedly closer. Captain Connor's on the inside of Harry Gulliver, 3rd and 4th. Then follows the nosebanded Chicago Storm from the steadily improving Ashdown Forest, Alshadian and Versatile, who races between runners as they prepare to jump flight number 6. Still led by Aeolus Demu, who has about 3 lengths in hand on Auntie Maggie. There was an error from American Empire in the last trio as they breast the rise on the far side on the long run between 4 out and 3 out. Aeolus Demu from Auntie Maggie, and then Harry Gulliver on the outside of Captain Connor, Chicago Storm, Ashdown Forest and Versatile. Then follows American Empire and Kolinsky. Alshadian has dropped back into the final pair to race alongside Little Town Lad as they make the descent to the home turn. Just over 0.5 mile to cover. 3 to jump in the straight. Aeolus Demu and Auntie Maggie have been 1st and 2nd from flagfall, and they remain the front pair heading to 3 out, with Harry Gulliver in 3rd and then Captain Connor shaken up in 4th. Ashdown Forest is in 5th place, jumping 3 out in front of Kolinsky as they run towards 2 from home. Aeolus Demu still in front of Auntie Maggie. Harry Gulliver being produced between the 2. Then Ashdown Forest into 4th as they jump 2 from home. Little Town Lad is making good headway from the rear of the field on the inside. Aeolus Demu is about to be drawn by Ashdown Forest and Little Town Lad as they jump the final flight. Little Town Lad has come from last to first, with Ashdown Forest upsides as they head inside the final 200 yards. They're clearing away from Aeolus Demu and Auntie Maggie. It's Ashdown Forest gaining the upper hand for the Skeltons close home. Ashdown Forest beat Little Town Lad. Aeolus Demu and Auntie Maggie were 3rd and 4th. Harry Gulliver's effort petered out. He was next in front of Kolinsky and Captain Connor.

led this race, he would absolutely bolt in. He's capable as well of jumping. He's got a PB of 27.21. Aston Bradley, because of the draw, is going to be very hard to beat. And Oosthuizen is a fast beginner, debuting over this distance. The box is not ideal, but his Cannington form very good, and against City Class. He was winner there back in mid-June, running 30-20, defeating Repeat Oase. They're about to go forward for the ninth. Aston Bradley now 2.45 for Ernie Aldrich, 2.60 Oosthuizen, 4.40 Junkyard Clyde, and Billy Me Goat is 13. Field of 7 over 4.88. Moving in, Aston Bradley, Kenya Celeste, Billy Me Goat, Sunset Oyster from box 2, Junkyard Clyde, Rambo's Shout, and Oosthuizen. Green lights on. Ninth of the evening. Racing. Flying out Sunset Oyster, mustering up Aston Bradley, Junkyard Clyde. Oosthuizen has work to do outside of Kenya Celeste, and then Rambo's Shout, Billy Me Goat, Sunset Oyster. Three ahead of Aston Bradley, Junkyard Clyde's in the breeze. Oosthuizen sneaking up behind them, a gap, Kenya Celeste. Sunset Oyster still a length over Aston Bradley, Junkyard Clyde wider out. Oosthuizen the rail, but Sunset Oyster clear. Sunset Oyster has won over Aston Bradley, Oosthuizen, and Junkyard Clyde. Then Rambo's Shout, Kenya Celeste, Billy Me Goat, 27.61. Sunset Oyster, number 2, David Hobby, daughter of Sunset Spitfire out of Sunset Piper, win number 17 at start 74, defeats 1 Aston Bradley, Ernie Aldrich, and 8 Oosthuizen, Louis Clay. The numbers 2, 1, 8, 4. 27.62 the official.

is next. Really good looking daughter of Sioux Nation. Here's Blue Flight.

Soren Gale. And now waiting for Parvenu Star, Carton So. Carton So move well on the way to the start, and Ashtree. Carton So goes in, Parvenu Star. And just waiting now for Ashim Murphy aboard Ashtree. Ashtree, a winner at Nottingham first time out. And she's going to make up the line here. 6 furlongs the journey. And they're off racing. Sweet Wonderful You just showed her inexperience by being slightly slowly into stride in this Sports for Causes October Club EBF Fillies Novice Stakes. Parvenu Star, just the early leader from Ashtree in the yellow sleeves on the right. On the left is Speed of Sound, well grouped together. Blue Flight just in behind them, red with the white sash, blue cap. Cut and Sew in a pink cap over on the right-hand side. Then behind those, Soren Gale. Sweet Wonderful You has now demoted Perfect Hope to last place. So heading through the first two furlongs, indeed, they're now racing to the halfway stage, passing the three, and it's Parvenu Star from Speed of Sound over on the far side. Switching off heels there is Blue Flight with the white blaze. On the right, Ashtree. Here comes Soren Gale. Far side now with a run as they head on now it, with a furlong and a half left to go. Speed of Sound took it up from Blue Flight. Soren Gale trying to come through late is Sweet Wonderful You. Soren Gale on the far side of Speed of Sound, then Blue Flight. Sweet Wonderful You making a fantastic debut on the near side, but it's Soren Gale that has the advantage by a length and a half to Speed of Sound up to the line. Soren Gale from Speed of Sound in third place. Sweet Wonderful You, and Blue Flight was fourth.

0: this field being so open and him being the best looker and the best mover, I wish he'd show a little bit more enthusiasm. But at this point, I'm going to mark him as one of my top three runners.
1: All right, so there we go. Calvin looks like a traffic cop there behind him with the hand signs trying to get him to move. But we liked him in the parade ring, and canter. He's going to get a little bit of a squeeze up in the rankings. Okay, let's go to the others. 3, 4, 6, 10, and 12. 3, Sliver of Sunshine. Thereabouts, a little bit more to do. Doesn't set me alight. Going to post. Last time I had to try for unlucky not to, to move closer.
0: Yeah, he has had excuses. I'd see that he regularly is reported as not striding out, which is not great. He didn't go down badly.
1: Okay.
0: Yeah, and Richard did mark him as a top four chance, as I recall,
1: right,
0: in one of the post-race interviews. So I'm going to stick with him as a quartet individual.
1: All right, we both liked number four, Pyro Edition, when we started this afternoon and all this morning already. I still believe he can win this race. He looked okay going to post. He looked like he needed to warm up at the end of the day.
0: Yeah, Neil, his form, I'm going to stick with him on form because this field is open, but I would have liked to see him a little bit less wintry looking.

0: right field, so I'm going to stick with Pyro for the win.
1: All right, now we go to an 8-year-old number with this runner as well. It's been a long time since his last win. Carl rides him from a wide gate, but he will be finishing off. It doesn't matter how he goes to post or whatever. He is game, gutsy, determined. He'll be flying up late, and you have to include him in that quartet as well.
0: Yeah, he had a beautiful coat in the parade ring. As you mentioned, he will be flying up. I would also have preferred him on grass, but with his merit rating fallen and being a capable individual, he is a nine-time winner, so he could find the placing this year.
1: Yeah, the thing with him is the reason why he's always got to get there late is he's always slow away. He's developed that habit, and it's hard. Sometimes bad habits die hard. Let's move on to the 10 and the 12, Green Planet, and then we'll go to Run the World. There's a bit of money for

0: 1600 on Poly in his penultimate start, so he's definitely better than his last run. I just don't know if he gets the mile, because he wasn't finishing over the 14. He stayed on to win, so is he going to see out the mile? Again, right field, place chance.
1: All right, that's Green Planet gets a mention as well. And then Run the World, you don't judge him on the way he goes to post. They are starting to load. He is a runner that places often in this class, and I think that's the key. He's in the right class to run into the money. Let's cross over to Nakib.
2: Thank you very much, Neil and Nadine. Green Planet is going in. Sliver of Sunshine. Sliver of Sunshine coming forward. Next one to load will be Silent Trigger. Silent Trigger coming in. Alada's Pride. Alada's Pride coming forward. Pika Pomodoro and Run the World. So Run the World coming in. Pick up Pomodoro and Pardon Me, the next two to load. 60-0. Coming in. Golden Croc and Pyro Edition will be the last one. Just about ready to race. And Verov from the 1600, and Delado's Pride is near the back of the field in the early stages. Green Planet is the early leader. Pardon Me is right there in a red cap, and Run the World is out three deep onto the top of the back straight with 1300 to go. Silent Trigger's in the middle in light blue colors, and Golden Croc is back at the rail in red sleeves. And we go two lengths to Sliver of Sunshine in the Bumblebee colors, black and yellow, and on the outside, Pyro Edition, three quarters of a length away. A length to on the inside, Pick a Pomodoro, and on that one's outside, 60-0, and Alado's Pride is last of all as they continue down the back of the track 1,000 meters from home. Out on the lead is Green Planet from Pardon Me. Run the World is still three wide on the outside, and Golden Croc on the inside. Then came Silent Trigger in the light blue. Sliver of Sunshine is now being worked upon. Richard just asking it to wake up a little bit. 60-0 on their outside. Then from the rail across, Pika Pomodoro in the orange cap, and in the middle is Pyro Edition being rousted at, and Alado's Pride got seven lengths to find. They face the judge with 400 meters left to run, and now Golden Croc on the inside stakes a claim at Green Planet is on the outside still right there. Sliver of Sunshine runs a good

It's 2-5, Blessed Voyager, Staten Island 7-2, 15 is 25-1, along with Mecapulco and Naughty at 40, and Roman Crystal is 25s, and Trust in Fire 150-1. So they're now at the start.

Loading getting underway now for the Sky Bet for the Fans EBF Novice Stakes. Blakey Ridge goes in.

0: Staten Island joins the lineup. Now Blessed Voyager, the hot favorite. Ross Orion in the saddle. Roman Crystal drawn towards the far side to the right as we look down the straight. Now Dodgem. Thanks, Niall. So we're looking at Dodgem. Dodgem in the Martin Hughes purple and white diamonds, drawn to the right in stall one as they come out of the stalls. This is Naughty at 40, Clifford Lee's mounts. Naughty at 40 goes in. And now we're waiting on Trust in Far. This is the Sky Bet for the fans, EBF Novice Stakes, over the straight 6 furlongs. And they're all in. They're off. And Staten Island began okay, and just diving out to his left was Dodgem in the purple and white jacket. That one is off the pace, as is the favourite Blessed Voyager, as they cover the first furlong and a half. And it is Blakey Ridge and Roman Crystal, those two being followed by Naughty at 40. Just in behind them is Trust in Far, Staten Island, and the last two, Dodgem and Blessed Voyager, is held up as they head down towards the halfway marker. Not quite there yet. Blakey Ridge is the leader, though. It's Blakey Ridge. From in the centre, Roman Crystal, far side Staten Island, on the near side, dark blue and yellow of Naughty at 40. And now Blessed Voyager is stepping forward and would only be about 2.5 lengths off the speed, the end of the final quarter of a mile. To the right are Roman Crystal and Staten Island, to the near side, Blakey Ridge, and Blessed Voyager now being produced by Ross Orion. Over a furlong left to go, and it is Blakey Ridge, Blessed Voyager, those two moving on, being chased then by Roman Crystal and Staten Island, and Blakey Ridge is the one to pass. Blessed Voyager still hasn't passed Blakey Ridge. It's Blakey Ridge by a good length and a half, maybe two now. Blakey Ridge the winner. Blessed Voyager the favourite, only second. Roman Crystal third, and then Staten Island.
1: Racing here next Tuesday, Thursday and Friday as per usual. Green lights on for the last. Away now, Spencer began well, so did Sunset Goddess, Hello Cindy Lou, Punch All Trouble there, Spencer hit the deck, railing through Rigatoni, Minnelli takes the lead, away from Sunset Goddess, a long way back, Aston.

And Walker, hello Cindy Lou, Spencer's okay, he's up on his feet and chasing, but Rigatoni Minnelli leads by two, over Sunset Goddess, nine away, hello Cindy Lou, it's all Rigatoni Minnelli, he got the luck and he cashed in, won it by four, over Sunset Goddess, a distant third, hello Cindy Lou, just ahead of Aston Walker, and Spencer's okay after falling, he's in the pen, the winner's time 27:36.

Good on you, Matty. And the field moving off for a start. The amber light is on, and they're coming forward. Favourite here, Captain Said So, drawn on the outside, expected to have the class to take it out. It's $1.40, $1.03 on the fixed. Spudmeister's been whacked. Plenty of potatoes on this horse tonight. It's into $4.40 and $1.28, $7.50 from Tigerland. And Prince of Tribeca, who's racing very well, is currently a $9.50 chance. Did beat from Tigerland in a wonderful battle at their last starts. So this second line to roll right up there at the moment. Now it's coming up now from Tigerland with on the inside Soho Confidential and I'm Rockin' Rod. And they're set to go with Gov Stars drawn on the inside. Spudmeister, the one who'll be looking for the lead, is starting to charge through now. Gov Stars is on the inside and Mr. Caper's right there as well. And deep out on the track is Captain Said So. As Spudmeister's about to work around the outside of Mr. Caper. Again, these inside horses are battling it out, making Spudmeister work hard on the outside of Mr. Caper, who's going to hand up to Spudmeister in a moment. So Captain Said So will be left up without cover and Gov Stars back on the inside. And just in behind them coming through is Soho Confidential. About 5 or 6 metres away is I'm Rockin' Rod. And then from Tigerland, who's got past many horses, Fjord on the inside, then Star of Orion for the Windmill Man, is working to the front is Spudmeister. Well back third from last is Apologise, second last Prince of Tribeca, and easing back to the tail is the Dark Knight. They go into the back, they go past the school and out in front Spudmeister, leading the way by 4 metres. Captain Said So is running second, the lead time is in 37.5. Down on the inside, Mr. Caper, as Captain Said So pours it on and goes to the front. Spudmeister had no answer into the back. Have a look at that acceleration from Captain Said So, and he burns clear now from Spudmeister, and then came Mr. Caper, and moving up on the outside without cover now, left up there is Soho Confidential, not really its go, and down on the inside is Gov Stars, who's four back along the pegs from I'm Rockin' Rod. From Tigerland is sitting one out and two back at the moment, and down on the inside is Fjord, then Star of Arion, as From Tigerland goes around the outside three wide.

night. And then back on the inside behind them, bailed away Fjord and last. Past the post, and it could be the trifecta. The horse is sitting 1-2-3 at the moment as they leave the straight. 30.3 after a 30.6. Captain said so, Spudmaster, and From Tigerland the outside. They get clear now from Mr. Coper back on the pegs. Then Soho Confidential, Prince of Tribeca doing it very tough out wider. On its back, Apologise trying to pick up, and then Gov Stars, I'm Rockin' Rod down the back from the Dark Knight, Fjord and Staravarian. Down the back straight they run. Captain said so in front. From Tigerland pushes through in the centre again. On the outside, Prince of Tribeca. On the inside is Spudmeister, and they're clear going to fourth. Fifth then was Soho Confidential. Third quarter in 29.5. To the turn they run. Captain said so in front. Spudmeister on its back. From Tigerland fights on tenaciously. Prince of Tribeca's done it really tough. Around the turn, Captain said so in front from Tigerland, and Spudmeister back on the inside, and then Prince of Tribeca. Captain said so clear though from Spudmeister and also From Tigerland, and Captain said so doing it well, races away and really shows its class. And Captain said so won by 7 metres to Spudmeister, who fought on strongly to just get second in front of From Tigerland, then Prince of Tribeca and Soho Confidential. It was a pretty good effort then, the Dark Knight. He could win a race in weaker company. Then Fjord, Staravarian. Further back was I'm Rockin' Rod. A long gap in the field. Gov Stars, Mr. Coper. And the last one home is Apologise. Number 9 is the winner here. Captain said so. 150 and 104. Beats Spudmeister. Fighting on well on the inside. And a close-up on the outside from Tigerland was a tough effort as well. Kept punching through in the middle. Prince of Tribeca was really good. After racing wide, fine effort by Prince of Tribeca. They all went well. The first four place getters just ran their races, and Captain said so. Showed a bit of class there. He dashed him to the front from Spudmeister. Shows the capabilities again of Aidan DeCampo, assessing confidence to push past Spudmeister. Gee, he's got his tail up, DeCampo.

Now, we're just down at the post and loading into the stalls for the first of the early evening meeting at Le Lion d'Angers. Eight runners for the opener. First of them loading into the stalls for this maiden over 1,400 metres for 2-year-olds.

All set. And away they go for the first of the early evening meeting at Lyon d'Angers. 1,400 metres for this maiden, and moving straight towards the inside, Pippin has picked up the early lead, being chased by Nymphenburg. These two sharing the lead, and in fact Nymphenburg is really opened out now and has gone on by a length and a half to Pippin in second, gap back to the third horse, Letibé. Then following Letibé into fourth is Ziggy Space Star, then the green jacket of Big Jet Plane. Further back down the field, Karakoum, who's followed by Heiligenstein, and finally Goudin.

now, but may have burnt off a lot of energy early on. And Pippin, these two now being chased by Big Jet Plane, who moves around the outside. Next to that one, Let It By. And on the inner of those two is Ziggy Space Star. Going very wide on that turn was Karakum, down the home straight past the 400. And still Nymphenburg has the lead, but being taken on by Big Jet Plane, the green jacket, near side. Now on the outer, Karakum, despite that odd manoeuvre, has come through, and Karakum has gone to the lead, chased by Let It By and Big Jet Plane. Karakum, Big Jet Plane. Big Jet Plane, I think, has got back up from in second, Karakum, with Let It By on the inside third. And it looks as if on the inside, Big Jet Plane has just done enough there to win it by a neck. Officially, it's a photo between six Big Jet Plane and eight Karakum, but I'm pretty sure that will be the order with Let It By.

Firehorse 28s, 40s Dandy Man Dan, and Catch Above at 50-1 for this Flexjet Pat Headrie Stakes. So runners making their way to the start for this Pat Headrie Stakes. Good turnout. Treasure here in the ammo colours. David Egan riding. Been a lot of talk about him resigning or being let go from the ammo number one position. But he's riding here in the violet colours. Treasure, a winner at Salisbury. Over 6 furlongs last time. Steps up a furlong in distance today. And earlier wasn't disgraced when halfway down the field in the Coventry Stakes at the Royal Meeting. Going down with Jim Barzy in the predominantly white jacket. A winner first time out at Sandown over this trip, despite not getting away too well. So it was a really promising start for the son of Sayuni, trained by Owen Burrows. Should build on that. Alfred Wallace on the left, the favourite at the last show. In the hands of Ashim Murphy. Was fifth in the Superlative Stakes, just a place behind Silver Dominion on the right there, Silver Dominion. So they were fourth and fifth behind Al Hudaiba in the Superlative Stakes at the Newmarket July meeting. Silver Dominion had won earlier at Newbury. Alfred Wallace had been down the field in the Windsor Castle, but made a winning debut at Thirst before that. Two pretty useful two-year-olds. Dandy Man Dan in the background, very much on his toes today. Was fourth in a group three at the Curragh last time. Probably flying a little high. Unplaced in the woodcut at Epsom before that at the Derby meeting. Was a winner at Bath first time out. Bit to find now as we look at Treasure and Jim Barzy. On the extreme right, Time for the Moon. Not too prominent in the market. It's 10th in the Chesham at the Royal Meeting, earlier one at Musselburgh. Billy Lochnan aboard Time for the Moon, seeking a double after his first race win. Let's see who else we can fire. Horse in the black and the yellow on the right is another lightly raced. One race, one win. That was at Kempton. This is probably quite a step up. And Alfred Wallace just dismounted, a bit of saddle adjustment. Runners at the post. Alfred Wallace, the 3-1 favourite, 4-1 Silver Dominion. Jim Barzy and Sonny Parvenu at 5-1. Treasure at 7-1. 15-2 Love Is and 12-1 Bar. Pretty open looking contest, judging from the market here. In the background is Love Is, the one filly in the field. Interesting runner, daughter of Sioux Nation. And she was down the field at the Royal Meeting, but had won, run really well before that, went second to Night in Vegas at Goodwood and was a winner at Windsor first time out. So she gets her filly's allowance here, £5 allowance. And they're loading up. Catch Above, about to go forward in the Dave Lowe colours. Carried to success at the Derby meeting by Laura Pearson on the lovely Sparks Fly. Firehorse on toes. Silver Dominion about to go in.

Time for the Moon, in the blue with the white striped sleeves. Here's Dandy Man Dan and John Egan, Firehorse, inching towards his stall. So Treasurer to go, also Jim Barzi and Alfred Wallace. Here's Treasurer. Jim Barzi. And just waiting for Alfred Wallace. Gonna need a little bit of a push forward. So Alfred Wallace will be the last one in here for this listed prize. Alfred Wallace going in, and they're off racing for this listed Flexjet.

join them. On the right is Love Is the Filly, Dandy Man Dan in a Sunny Parvenu is further back with Treasure in the Violet Jacket. And then behind these, Jimbazi and Fire Horse and Alfred Wallace is held up in just about last place in the hands of Hashim Murphy. And it's Time for the Moon, and Billy Lock Nan seeking a double leads the way to Silver Dominion in second. Dandy Man Dan is third, and then Love Is as they race on now towards the final 3.5 furlongs. Catch Above on the far side from Treasurer in behind runners. And then back to Sunny Parvenu, Firehorse, Jimbazi trying to pick up ground, and Alfred Wallace, who will have to thread some way through behind a wall at the moment. Silver Dominion probably just taking it up from Time for the Moon. Catch Above, Treasurer, and then behind those on the far side, Jimbazi, Alfred Wallace is making some ground, but it's Silver Dominion that has the advantage. Silver Dominion, Catch Above, running on well is Dandy Man Dan into third now. Silver Dominion holding on gamely. Catch Above, here's Alfred Wallace with the late run from the back of the field. Silver Dominion is being caught by Alfred Wallace, and what a well-timed run. Alfred Wallace wins the Pat Ebrey from Silver Dominion. Dandy Man Dan and Firehorse fighting it out for third, and behind those was Catch Above.

global thriller on looks, and I mean, it hasn't got bad form. US Ranger won that race by about 8.5, so take that away. It's not a very big margin. And 7 Chatterbox. I really think Chatterbox is going to run a big race here. They are starting to load up. The Boardroom has just given the go ahead to start loading for the 7th race. The Tap Casino Champion Juvenile Cup, last year won by King Prawn. Also run on the Poly last year. A lot of rain this time around last year as well. And the year before that was on turf. Makazole from the Snaith Yard and Nick Johnson won it. And that was 2 years ago in 2024. So loading up yet, Chatterbox has gone in, first officer going for it. Give me that World Cup in a yellow cap is coming in. So Give Me That World Cup is loaded. Fifield Legend coming up. Just Carter, Global Thriller and Casperita. That'll be the last few to load yet. Just Carter, Global Thriller and Casperita. Just about ready to race. 1400, the Tab Champion Juvenile Cup. Ready. And away they go from the 1400-meter marker. And they broke in a good line. Chatterbox was one of the first away, but Just Carter has all the speed in the early part of the race. And Just Carter goes off to show the way after 200 meters. Racing in second place as first officer in a hooped cap on the outside. Back in third, Chatterbox on the

ahead of in second place First Officer with 550 metres left to go, and being ridden along now on the outside First Officer Casperita coming outside three wide in a striped cap. Give me that World Cup, needs to find a gap. Chatterbox goes for the inside run and immediately comes to hit the frontier. Chatterbox with 300 metres to go. On the outside is First Officer Just Carter. Give me that World Cup in the middle, and Global Thrillers also running on. It's Gimme That World Cup now that takes the advantage. Just Carter's trying hard on the outside, but Gimme That World Cup is one. Second, Just Carter, then First Officer Global Thriller further back in the field. They were followed by Casperita, Chatterbox, and Fifield Legend was further back in the field. Gimme That World Cup, the obvious choice here, the two-year-old son of Gimme the Green Lights, out of a sale from Seattle, May Captive Lady, second win from three starts, Andrew Fortune. It's a double on the card for Andrew Fortune, bred by Fast Fontaine Stud. And it's another one for Mr. Peter Moore, number three, second blazing, Just Carter. Number five, third on the outside, First Officer, number one, and they were followed further back in the field then by number four, Global Thriller. 3-5, 1-4, the provisional race result. Yes, Gimme That World Cup in the yellow cap.

in 3-1 favourite Liver Dream shows a 5-1, Ins and Out 11-2 with Crystal Kraken. It's 15-2 about Spirit of Mary, 10s Claritin Blues, 12-1 Evie Star and Larry Mary, 16-1 and bigger the others. Loading getting underway now for the Ruby Lodge Care Home in Thirsk Nursery. Claret and Blues is in, as is Larry Mary. This is Evie Star we're looking at on the big screen there, Evie Star in the blue jacket. Trust Havana's been dismounted for stalls entry. So Evie Star is in. So Trust Havana, say, dismounted by Johnny Pete. So that's Trust Havana joining the lineup. Trust Havana. So the first four in the stalls. Ins and Out. That's Jason Hart. Now this horse is drawn right over on the far side in stall one. Ins and Out goes.

Now, crisp. So Mardy Bum, the first one to go to the start. They're waiting to go in.

So Lady Dublin 3-1 favourite, Live a Dream, attracting the support into 4-1 now, Live a Dream. Crystal Kraken has gone in, now Mardi Bum's turn.

So Mardy Bum now, it's her turn to shy away from the stalls. And there you go, she's in now. That's Mardy Bum in. Be kindly going in. Lady Dublin still out of line. Enemy Action, Live a Dream, they're still out of line. This is Enemy Action. Enemy Action has gone in. Now Lady Dublin, who made all at Catterick, Lady Dublin. So that's Lady Dublin in. Now it is Live a Dream going forward for this, the Ruby Lodge Care Home in Thirsk Nursery over the straight 6 furlongs. And that's Live a Dream who's slotted in. They're off. And away they go, and one of the first ones away was Larry Mary with Spirit of Mary Green Jacket showing up prominently. Lady Dublin's over on the far side with Crystal Kraken, and Ins and Out is to the extreme right. To the left is Clariton Blues, and the keen going Trust Havana's got the yellow sleeves. Live a Dream's right on the premises now, coming down the centre of the course. Further back to Evie Star, Enemy Action, and Mardy Bum are the last.

to the far side, Crystal Kraken. Wide of that one is Inns and Out. Going down a big chance to Lady Dublin. Lady Dublin still holding on to the advantage. However, it is Lady Dublin trying to pull out a little bit more from Crystal Kraken. And then Larry Mary, Clarendon Blues. It's Lady Dublin in front. Enemy Actions finishing off really well. Lady Dublin, the winner. Crystal Kraken second, Spirit of Mary. And Enemy Action dispute third from Clarendon Blues on the near side.

beat a game error from the Breeze. Ideal Interest leaders back. Captain Confetti ran home well from the back into fourth. First up, good run. Elwood L led and won race three from Sweet Cocoa, who sprinted hard down the back and tried hard. Couldn't pick it up. Beat the bank, sat leaders back. Louis LeBeau pegged through as well. The fourth to Maximum Rock, who got into the Breeze and just out-muscled Captains Have Time to get up at $8, number seven. To beat Captains Have Time, Cam's Bolter leaders back battled on with Hillview Bondi close to the speed all the way in fourth. Alter Tribute, beautifully driven by Madison Brown early on to get off the pegs, follow the moving line in the 1-1, pull out and get the money and beat You're So Fine and Sweet Pins, and a trifecta for Gary Hall Sr. in the feature tonight. Marty Ronaldo was very good first up fourth, three wide, no cover, the final 900. I'm Lightning Batter and led all the way, or most of the way, in race five for Dylan Edgerton Green. At $1.50, it'll beat Captain's Creek, who fought on well from the Breeze and Bling It Up, sitting behind the leader, battled on well. Del Boca Vista Bay was very good, three wide, no cover.

0: leading from Gemma Heyman, and they ran 1-2. Ross beating Gemma tonight. Rock Lady, Diamond Will was the second favourite. Jill Mack, number one, was around the 6-1 mic. Ran third, and Hurricane Hope ran well at a price into fourth on speed all the way. Race 9, Captain Said So showed a bit of class tonight. Zoomed to the front from Spudmaster going into the back with 1.5 to go, and then raced away to score. With 2.5 to go, should I say, raced away to score to beat Spudmaster from Tigerland and a Prince of Tribeca, top four in the market, ran top four. Which brings us to race 10, and Chris Voker's back on the track now with the High Sugar Rush. Hopefully this horse's performance won't be affected by the fact that it's wearing no plates at the front. It's always a little bit of a concern when, especially at the gallops, when a horse gets replated behind the gates. You want to cancel your ticket. Rakiro Raider number 5 at 340, or now 360. 6 High Sugar Rush is into 340. 480 about 8 Good Time Louie. And $8.50. Gee, our Major Jack's had some late support. If it can hold up and lead, he's quite a tough beast, our Major Jack. Still might not be good enough, but they might just out sprint it. But Carl Harper, we know what he can do out in front. So if it does lead, it's got a little bit of a chance to try and hang on. It could be a bit of heat in this race. So they come forward. Rakiro Raider comes up into gate 5. So start's going to be very interesting here. Rakiro Raider drawn in 5. If it could lead, it would be very hard to beat. And we're just about set, ready. And they're racing as well and getting away fast. Call to arms from Rakiro Raider, the outsider. As they run out of the straight, Rakiro Raider's going to run to the front here from Call to Arms and be hard to beat. High Sugar Rush in the meantime is back towards the tail of the field, third last in the moving line, as Rakiro Raider has stormed to the front. Going into the back straight and led by 5 metres to Call to Arms on the inside, and up on the outside is Good Time Louie doing it tough in the breeze. True Grip 1-1. Our Major Jack didn't have the speed. Arian rocks into the 1-2. And right on its back is McDonald with Tubbs Farquhar as they run past Tap Touch. And they go down and about to shoot through the first quarter here. Over on the inside is Ideal Tomato next of all, about 5 metres to High Sugar Rush. Driver just having a look around. Then came Relaman. Back to the inside last of all is Old Cordero. So they come around the home turn, and Rakiro Raider, who's sped to the front, is doing it well. Good Time Louie, Call to Arms the inside, and 1-1 True Grit, our Major Jack the pegs. Arian Rock for Edgerton Green looking for a treble tonight. He's sitting 1 out and 2 back from Ideal Tomato, bailed away. Further back in the field is Tubbs Farquhar. High Sugar Rush has got a lot to do over the sprint journey from Cordero the inside, and Relam is last. Rakiro Raider leading the way from Good Time Louie, 30.5, and then it was 29.9 before that, so they haven't gone overly hard for a sprint race. High Sugar Rush takes off 3 wide now, but Rakiro Raider starts to sprint going into the back. Led by about 5 metres. Running second is Good Time Louie. Arian Rock's pulling out 3 wide in front of High Sugar Rush now. Call to Arms sitting behind the leader. Up on the outside is True Grit in the 1-1 as they run down the back, as Rakiro Raider still does it well from Good Time Louie at the moment. Arian Rock is out 3-1 on the track. Call to Arms the inside. High Sugar Rush is trying to let loose out 4 deep in a moment. And back behind them is True Grit and our Major Jack. Coming around the home turn though, and Rakiro Raider is out in front and clear by about 2.5 metres. 2 Good Time Louie. Back on the inside is Call to Arms. High Sugar Rush went a bit roughly as it tried to speed around the home turn, but Rakiro Raider is nicely out in front, leading by 5 metres. Call to Arms got through on the inside, and then Good Time Louie, High Sugar Rush and our Major Jack, but Rakiro Raider never looked like losing once it found the front and won well. Call to Arms second, Good Time Louie third, and fourth our Major Jack, and a head away fifth. High Sugar Rush was a pretty good run under the circumstances, wide over the sprint trip, still ran home pretty well after going roughly on the corner. Then Ideal Tomato, further back Tubbs Farquhar, True Grit, then Cordero, Freudian Slip.
1: Is the back marker. Making their way around the turn, they've passed halfway, and Enes Berkay now takes it up. From on the inside, Bosque Yajirian, on the outer is Besharat. Further out wider is Yagmur Kum, as they already straighten up for Ho. Kutchuk Demasek is sat in behind.

behind here with Arda Pasha going up the running rail just behind Yelena Tesha, the blue jacket, as now taking it up is Boski Yazidi. Boski Yazidi leading from Besharat, now rallying in second to the far side rail. Arda Pasha's trying to keep on. Also running on here is Atisi Kaya, also with Kukchuk Demasik, the outsider, but kicking away, it's Boski Yazidi. Plenty of daylight between him and Atisi Kaya, and Boski Yazidi will easily win. From Atisi Kaya in second, third was Besharat, and fourth, Arda Pasha. So it was a pretty easy victory in the end for Boski Yazidi, number five on the card, one of the fancied runners here, and bounces straight back from a disappointing seventh last time out. Atisi Kaya second, third was Besharat, fourth was Arda Pasha. Big run from Kukchuk Demasik, the hundreds outsider, finished in fifth. Definitely one to watch for next time out. Yagmur came next, Yelena Tesh, and

loading into the stalls for the second here at Le Lion d'Angers. Maiden over 1,400 metres. 2-year-olds. Field of 10 without the 8 horse. 3.6 now, number 6, Opera Diva for Alexis Pouchin.

think the last. All 10 set, under orders, away they go, 1,400 metres the distance. Little bit of a bump there between Asima and Obscure, nothing too serious, as the early lead is being carved out by Dalmora towards the inside. In pursuit on the inner, Goldie Glory, next to that one, Opera Diva. Then just behind these, Immortal Rose with Phoenix Bay round the outside. Further back, Obscure and Asima racing together as the runners move down the far side. So out in front, Dalmora and Thomas Trullier shows by a length over Opera Diva second on the inside, Goldie Glory. Then following Goldie Glory, Phoenix Bay in the Judgment colours on the outside, just behind those, Immortal Rose. Then chased along for a stride or two on the outer, Obscure. On the inside of that one, the quarter colours of Lily Angel. Further behind, Too Cool to Be Cool, as the runners make the turn into the home straight, trying to make ground on the wide outside, Le Verdon. So swinging in, and it's Dalmora, who still has the lead, but closely attended now by Opera Diva, Green Jacket on the near side. On the inner, no way through at the moment for Goldie Glory, although the gap has now opened. Up on the outside, Immortal Rose has got going, and it's Immortal Rose and Goldie Glory. Then between those two, Dalmora still battles away, but on the far side, Goldie Glory, near side, Immortal Rose. Immortal Rose got the up hand and won it, and Goldie Glory second. Strong finish for third from Le Verdon. So number nine, Immortal Rose, lands it by maybe a neck over Goldie Glory in second, and third goes to Le Verdon.

Leicester Stakes at the Royal Meeting, 6 years running, and also won the Goodwood Cup, the Doncaster Cup, the Chester Cup, and the Ebor. He was a remarkable horse, and we celebrate Brown Jack here today. Next out is number one, Synergism. James Doyle in the white with the dark blue diamond and sleeves for the Heath House Optimists. And out with Synergism is the horse that finished just ahead of him in the Northumberland Plate last time out, Kirshner in the red with the white triangle and half sleeves. Billy Loch Nan for the Rogues Gallery, number two, Kirshner. Fireblade is the 7-4 favourite, Synergism 9-4, Kirshner 5-2, and 6-1 Gaia as they head to the 2 mile start, which is just beyond the 2 furlong marker in the home straight. Well, just four runners in this Brown Jack handicap coming up is a shame, but it's a tight little contest. This is Gaia, who's the outsider of the four, the filly, by Gayeth. And stepping up in distance today, quite a big step up in distance for Gayeth. Gaia, I should say. Was quite well beaten here. Well beaten at just over four lengths in an eight runner, sixth of eight here over a mile and a half last time. Fireblade is a horse that really likes Ascot, and so his prominent position in the market is understandable. He was beaten just a half length here last time out, over a mile and three quarters. He's a past winner at the Shergar Cup. That was last year, over 2 miles, so no problem with stamina. And he does look as though he's about to win pretty soon. So one win, two placings from five visits to Ascot. And the rematch between Synergism and Kirshner after the Northumberland Plate is on here. And Kirshner looks a good buy. Had a bit of form in France, has had three runs for James Owen, getting better with each start. And Synergism ran very well at Newcastle. Was, however, nearly two lengths behind Kirshner. Just lacked a turn of foot in the closing stages, but he's a progressive type of stayer, Synergism, for the Sir Mark Prescott team, who really specialise in this sort of horse. Though so far this hasn't been one of Sir Mark's best seasons, but never write him off. I think he may well strike form pretty soon. Runners about to load up. This is Synergism getting the blindfold. James Doyle on Synergism, Kirshner now, and Billy Loch Nan. Fireblade and Gaia will make up the line. That's it. And they're off for this John Guest Racing Brown Jack handicap, 2 miles the journey. And Gaillard jumping out prominently. The filly in the field is stepping up in distance. Kirshner the grey in second. Then Fireblade and Synergism going to be waited with today and is held up last of the four as they race through the first furlong and a half. And Gaillard and Ashim Murphy by a length or two lengths, in fact, to Kirshner in second. Three lengths then to Fireblade and another length and a half to Synergism as they head into the right-hand turn.

which will lead them towards the descent right down the hill towards Swinley Bottom. And they're approaching the starting point for tomorrow's big race, the King George VI and Queen Elizabeth Stakes, the mile and a half start. So starting on the run downhill now, Gaillard opening up a little bit by 2.5 to 3 lengths over Kirshner in second, 2 lengths to Fireblade, and 1.5 lengths to Synergism. Heading down the hill, heading towards the final mile and a quarter. No change in the order. Ashim Murphy seeking to follow up his win on Alfred Wallace out in front here from his Jockeys Championship rival Billy Lochnan in second on Kirshner. Fireblade and Callum Rodriguez back in third, and Synergism still held up by James Doyle.

as one of the great stayers, a sinner, Brown Jack, in the 1930s. At the bottom of the race course, striding on, Gaia into a four-length lead now from Kirshner in second. Fireblade third, and No Move from Synergism, still a long way to go up the hill and on now towards the six furlong marker. Gaillard, who will have her stamina tested in the home straight. Kirshner in second, Fireblade and Synergism. It's uphill all the way to the home turn and for much of the home straight as well. Gaillard still leading. Three lengths to Kirshner, a length and a half or so to Fireblade, and another length and a half to Synergism. They're just about to pass the half-mile pole, and Gaia is going to lead them into the home turn, the long right-hand bend here, as they approach the final three furlongs. Gaia and Asheem Murphy, Kirshner just shaken up in second, so too Fireblade in third, and then Synergism at the back of the field. They swing the corner in the Brown Jack, and it's Gaia from Kirshner in second. Fireblade called on for a big effort down the outside. Synergism behind these, racing past the two. Gaia still leads, but Kirshner is challenging now, almost drawing level, stride for stride. Synergism is staying on, but needs to find more. Then Fireblade, and it's Kirshner that's bounded on in the Rose Gallery colours here. Kirshner and Billy Lochnan drawing away, four lengths clear to Gaia in second, Fireblade, and then Synergism. And up towards the line, Kirshner is going to run out a really ready winner from Gaia second, Fireblade, and Synergism last of the four.

coming in, whatever next coming forward, T-Rex the next one. King Rahul. A real war, always shining. Mio Destino and Celtic Rush.

So Mio Destino coming up, and Celtic Rush will be the last to load. Ready to go. They're racing from the 1200. Not a bad beginning for them. Basingstoke across the inside. Travel Master in the black colours, wider out, is looking for the lead and overcoming the draw. Baton de Neige in the middle in green and white. King Rahul is just off them. Real Wars on the fence in the light blue. They followed further back by T-Rex. Celtic Rush is widest of all, about four wide, black sleeves and orange cap, and T-Rex on the rail. Further back, Mio Destino. King Viserys is being pushed along. Always Shining is near the back of the field. Tiger Storm is further back in running, and at the back end of the field is Whatever Next, as they head down inside the home turn. Yeah, and out in front is Travel Master, hard ridden from the top of the straight. On the inside is Basingstoke. T-Rex is further back in the field, is starting to run on in the middle. Real Wars on the far side, but Travel Master still keeping going from Basingstoke. Now T-Rex gets to the task in between horses, but Travel Master's too good. Travel Master from in second, T-Rex, Mio Destino third, and then came Real War. So number eight, Travel Master, Richard overcame the draw, and a very, very good ride by top rider Richard Furey, East Cape champion jockey.

was in fourth. 8, 2, 9, and 6 is the provisional. So Travel Master overcame the draw. Richard went to the front, and at the top of the straight, he just started working on Travel Master and had just enough in the tank as T-Rex.

Loading now, getting underway. Gaelic approach, the first one to move into place. Goes into stall one.

This is Gibbside. Thanks, Niall. So they start this race at the 4 furlong pole, have that run down the straight, and then complete a full circuit. So Twilight Safari goes in, two to go. Looking at Port George in the pink and white colours, and Tupero's having a fine season. Looking to complete a hat-trick of wins. Has actually won 3 races already this year. So including the last 2 in 1.5 miles and 1.6 miles. Port George looking to break his duck. That's Port George we're looking at. Port George is in. Just Tupero to go in. And they are all in. 5 of them. Ready? They're off. Racing over 1.6 miles for the Graham Lee Injured Jockeys Fund Donate Today handicap. Big white face on Gaelic Approach showing up in front of the others with Twilight Safari to the near side in the yellow and black. And those two chased by Tupero, and then Port George with Gibbside bringing up the rear. So they come down the straight, and the lead is held by the three-year-old, the only three-year-old in the field, Gaelic Approach and Jason Hart, followed by Twilight Safari, second place on the running rail, Tupero, with Port George in the pink and white jacket, and Gibbside is at the back. So they're about to gallop in front of the stands, and it is Gaelic Approach who has the overall advantage. Twilight Safari sitting in second place, only 1/2 length down now as they hit the winning post this time round. A gap then of a couple of lengths to Port George, who just shades Tupero for third place, and Gibbside is watching on as they take the turn. So they're now approaching the back straight, and it is Gaelic Approach in front.

Port George to the outside, and Gibside looking for win number 9, and that one still at the back, and they have less than a mile to gallop. Going down the far side, and it is Gaelic Approach who is in front. Twilight Safari still in second, and they're about a length and a half in advance of the next pair, Tupero and Port George, with another couple of lengths away, Gibside. So they're moving towards the final three quarters of a mile of their trip, and it is the Charlie Johnson trained Gaelic Approach in front of the Mickey Hammond inmate Twilight Safari, Tupero just in behind, and Tupero and Mark Wynne with Port George, Harry Russell to the outside, and he's remaining in last place aboard Gibside, and they have less than 5 furlongs to go now. They're leaving the back straight behind them, and it is Gaelic Approach still in front, beginning to make every yard of it. Gaelic Approach from Twilight Safari, and then two

0: Jason Hart's working on Gaelic Approach. Twilight Safari now. Church back in second. Port George's in third. Gibbside driven along. And Tupero caught flat-footed. Last of the five. Two furlongs out. And it's Twilight Safari the leader. Port George is the one giving chase. Gaelic Approach on the rail. Now Gibbside green sleeves being produced. Tupero looks well held. Heading down towards the last furlong. Twilight Safari and Port George coming to challenge. Twilight Safari and Port George. 100 yards from the finish. And it's Port George now, who is edging on close home, and Port George goes on to win. Twilight Safari second, Gibbside third, and then Gaelic Approach and Tupero well beaten.
1: Well then, 30 seconds to post. Platform moving into stall number eight, as Ab Cappy will be the final one forward into stall number seven. So the first of our two feature races this afternoon, this evening rather, with the Group 3 coming up at race number 7. So quite a bit of racing to get through before then, as Azap Cappy is loading into stall 7 for this level 7 of a conditions race over 1,400 metres. And they're off. Away they go. Azap Cappy, the slowest into stride, is immediately the bat marker. Just bumping on the exit from the stalls, Alder Gore, who takes it up, bumped Agia Oglem, who now resides in second. Parvin on the outside is in third, and the black and white of Gurubasi fourth. On the inside next is Gokmete, the favourite. Platform, a little keen racing, 3-4 deep off the rail. Widest on the track is Muzap Khan, rounding up the field. Azap Cappy, the back marker, but is in touch. As they race around the bend, Alder Gore has the lead by about a length and a half. Two in second, Agia Oglem, hanging slightly to the right. Straight and True is a Parvin on the outside. Then we've got a line of 3-2 lengths away. On the rail, Gokmete. Then Gurubasi, widest on the track, Muzap Khan. Platform and Azap Cappy are the two back markers. Well-grouped bunch of eight, moving past the 600-metre marker and straightening up for home. Alder Gore, taken on down the outside by Parvin. Up the rail goes Agia Oglem. Then comes Gokmete in the purple and orange check sleeves and cap, angled out to the centre of the track, now making a move. Platform in the yellow with the red cap, Gurubasi, Muzap Khan, Azap Cappy all have chances. If they now push the buttons, it is Agia Oglem now out in front. Here comes Gokmete alongside Parvin on the far side. Azap Cappy with a chance. Gokmete going over the top of Agia Oglem. It's Gokmete goes and wins from in second. Agia Oglem, Platform running on from the rear of the field, and Azap Cappy. Gokmete then is the winner, just about doing enough in the end to get the better of Agia Oglem. Platform running on well from the rear of the field, but don't, it's tight for third, but I don't think Platform got there. I think Azap Cappy managed just about to hang on by about a head or so. It is a tight finish. Might need a photo of that. Certainly Platform's head was ahead after the line, but on the line it might be just a little bit tight.
2: Shooting ground handicap hurdle. Flag drops at 3:50. Orange Diamond, who's been in really good form. Catuaba through the shot, Mistral Blue, Dr. Seb, brief glances of, let's give you a show, Rock Hurley the grey, Orange Diamond heads the market at 4-1, it's 9-2 Colgram, 6-1 Bella Dinotte, 17-2 Torrent, 9-1 Contu Voudra and Rock Hurley, 10-1 Mistral Blue, 12 Baltre, 16 Prince de Juillet, Dr. Seb, 18-1 Victoria Milano, 22-1 Lady Caro, 25 Catuaba, 33-1 Billy Boy Blue, Bannister's a 40-1 chance, and See I Told Ya is trading at 50-1. The runners are at the post. Orange Diamond off 107. Must be a career high. And they're wasting no time coming out onto the race course. Baltre and Torrent never went into the holding area. All the runners out on the race course now.

Rock Hurley, Catuaba, Prince de Juillet at the head. Cole Graham. See I Told You, Lady Caro, Mistral Blue. Dr. Seb, Pontu Voudra, Billy Boy Blue, Bannister, Cole Graham. Orange Diamond out on a limb away from the others at the moment. Baltray, Torrent, not in shot, but they're out on the wing. Starters on the rostrum. Starter on the rostrum. Flags up, coming in. Thank you, Luke. They're off. A shade under 3 miles to gallop in the Eaton Hall Shooting Ground Handicap Hurdle. Rock Hurley will lead them down to the first of 12 flights with Prince de Juillet and Catuaba between the pair close up. They are pursued by Lady Caro, racing in advance of Cole Graham and Mistral Blue and Orange Diamond. Then See I Told You as Rock Hurley leads over flight number two. Bella Donati was the last to clear it, slightly detached in the early stages, as Rock Hurley leads the field up in front of the enclosures with two full circuits ahead of them. Catuaba on the rail and Prince de Juillet give chase, then Lady Caro from Orange Diamond, Cole Graham and Mistral Blue in line. Then follows Victoria Milano from Billy Boy Blue, See I Told You, Comtu Voudra, Bannister and Torrent, and Dr. Seb and Baltray in 3 lengths off the back of them races Bella Donati. Approaching the first of the two hurdles on the back straight, it's Rock Hurley chased by Prince de Juillet on the outside of Catuaba. Leader shifting left, Lady Caro jumped it fourth in front of Orange Diamond and Cole Graham. Then follows Mistral Blue, Victoria Milano, Comtu Voudra, Billy Boy Blue racing wide. See I Told You, Bannister and Torrent are behind those as they close in on flight number four. Dr. Seb and Baltray at the back of the main body, and Bella Donati sits 3 lengths off the back of them. The left-handed jumping Rock Hurley led them over the fourth, breasts the rise on the far side, about 3 lengths clear of Prince de Juillet on the outside of Catuaba. They're tracked by Lady Caro, Cole Graham, Mistral Blue and Orange Diamond, and then Billy Boy Blue and Comtu Voudra, Victoria Milano, See I Told You, Torrent and Bannister and Baltray, Dr. Seb, and still last of the 16 is Bella Donati. On the descent towards the home straight, Rock Hurley and William Maggs out in front of Catuaba, Prince de Juillet, who continue to dispute second place. Lady Caro swings into the straight in fourth ahead of Mistral Blue in pink and green and Cole Graham. Orange Diamond, Victoria Milano, Comtu Voudra, who's yet to settle, are the next few as they jump the first of the hurdles up the home straight. Bella Donati remains the back marker. They've jumped five of the 12 hurdles. Come into the middle flight in the home straight now. Rock Hurley chased by Prince de Juillet and Catuaba, and then follows Cole Graham and Lady Caro and Orange Diamond and Mistral Blue, Victoria Milano. Bannister is behind those. Billy Boy Blue out wide, getting a little bit closer as they jump what was their first and is now, it was their second and is now flight number seven. So Rock Hurley's led for over a circuit, has one more circumference of the race course to cover and 2 lengths in hand on Prince de Juillet and Catuaba. Billy Boy Blues improved to be prominent on the outside of Cole Graham and Lady Caro. Orange Diamond is next, then Mistral Blue and Baltray and Victoria Milano and Torrent and Bannister, and then Comtu Voudra, who's drifted back into the last quartet ahead of
See, I told you, Dr. Seb is being encouraged along, and Bella Donate still yet to pass a rival. They're about to jump the eighth flight of hurdles. Rock Hurley from Prince de Juillet, an outright second, then Catuaba, then Cole Graham and Lady Caro, who are followed into the dog leg by Billy Boy Blue on the outside of Mistral Blue. Torrent making headway out wide. Orange Diamond is next. Then Comtu Voudra, Bannister, Victoria Milano is pushed along to keep tabs with the leaders. Then See I Told You and Dr. Seb, and still at the rear as they jump the ninth. Four out is Bella Donate. So a sizable gallop before they leave the ground again. Rock Hurley, bidding to make all, continues to show the way. Prince de Juillet, Cole Graham and Billy Boy Blue run second, third and fourth. Then Lady Caro and Orange Diamond. Catuaba is being ridden to hold his position, but he's unable to do so. Torrent continues to make steady headway on the outside as they come down the hill on the approach to the straight with just over half a mile to go. Rock Hurley from Prince de Juillet, Cole Graham in third, Billy Boy Blue, Torrent, Lady Caro, Orange Diamond, Mistral Blue, Comtu Voudra behind those, then Baltre making headway in striped colours as they level for home and come to jump three out. Rock Hurley stay in front has come to an end as Prince de Juillet and Cole Graham and Orange Diamond go on from the improving Comtu Voudra. Dr. Seb was pulled up before three out, so was Victoria Milano. Catuaba calling it quits, two from home. Comtu Voudra with the cheek pieces coming to challenge at the second last with Billy Boy Blue. They've headed Prince de Juillet. Bella Donate has made significant headway in the last quarter of a mile, chasing the lead behind Torrent in front of Orange Diamond, and Cole Graham has weakened as they jump the final flight. Billy Boy Blue took it to Bella Donate, who

0: running on. Bella Donate, Torrent is home in third. They cleared away from Comme tu Voudras, Prince de Joyeux, Mistral Blue and Orange Diamond.
1: Moving into the stalls for the third here at Le Lion d'Angers. Conditions race for three-year-olds over 2,000 metres. Even money favourite number three, Earthquake, who is just going in, which leaves one more, Ravenna Red, to complete the lineup. Last of the six. All set, under orders, and away they go for the third of the afternoon. 2,000 metres in front of them, Strike Jacket, Exceed the Stars is the first to go on. Just tucking in behind that one is Imagine, the Blue Jacket, and then My Way towards the centre. On the outside, Chili Flammer has now moved through into second. Behind those, very keen on the outside, Ravenna Red, and Earthquake, the Brown Jacket, Red Cap for Alexis Bouchain, the favourite. So passing the stands for the first time. Nothing to choose between the front two. On the inside, Exceed the Stars, but now Earthquake moves round to dispute it with that one, as Ravenna Red is still under restraint behind. On the inside is Imagine, and then back to the last pairing, My Way on the inner, Chili Flammer on the outer, as they now hit the far side. Exceed the Stars, now taken on and passed, and Earthquake, Alexis Bouchain, has gone to the front and opens up by a couple of lengths. Moving up on the outer, Imagine now eases into second. Chili Flammer also improves around the outside as they go past the halfway point. And Chili Flammer is now into second, just on the shoulder of Earthquake. Behind those two, Imagine third, then Exceed the Stars. Back behind Ravenna Red, and in last position, My Way, but only about four or five lengths off the leaders as they begin the turn back towards the home straight. So moving down towards the 600 post and turning in, and it's Earthquake with the lead, shows by a length. Now punched along on the outside, Imagine tries to raise a challenge. These two being followed by Exceed the Stars and then Chili Flammer towards the outside. Well, this challenge from Imagine has got Earthquake off the bit, but Earthquake has got a narrow advantage, or maybe not. Doesn't look an easy ride, and it's Imagine who's persevering, still has the lead from Earthquake in second. Behind those then, Exceed the Stars and Imagine, driven out to victory. Good ride there from Clement LeCurve, wins it from Exceed the Stars second, and Earthquake a disappointing third.
2: One has been off the track since finishing third here over 1,500 metres in mid-May. Has three wins and four places from nine starts, so she's pretty consistent, this filly, actually. And a couple of wins here at Bursa. In fact, three wins overall have all been at this track. One was on the all-weather, two on the turf, one of which was on very soft ground, and goes well around this trip. You see why she's at the head of the market after a couple of months off to freshen her up. The highest rated of these is number three, Requiem, and by some way as well, blue checks with white sleeves, colours we see quite often over here in Turkey, is by Good Samaritan, last seen in action only 8 days ago. Five wins from 24 starts, so hasn't won for a little while, not won since last October when running here on soft ground. Contested group company quite a bit the back end of last year and early this year, kept conditions company this time around. This is a little easier than she usually contests, so it would be no surprise to see her in the firing line. Is drawn quite well in gate number five. Number eight, Major Queen, is drawn next door in six by Bluegrass Cat. They're just trying to get that one in now, actually. Pale white and blue colours here, number eight, Major Queen. She's won three races from 15 starts. All wins were at Izmir back towards the back end of last year. Has finished second at that

track a couple of times this year. It reverted to Bursa the last couple of times here when finishing sixth and fifth. Number one, Boundless Glory, was certainly want some consideration here. Black and orange hooped colours. You see that one behind the gates there by Air Vice Marshall. Has only ran on five occasions. It's drawn quite wide in 15, though, which might not be too handy in this big field. Second on first run here at Bursa last time, and indeed first run on turf in a handicap, which came just over a month ago. A winner and two places in maiden company on the all-weather. The win came at Kirkcaldy over this trip. Number four, Sharer, is a quite frustrating sort. Yellow colours with red stars, not won from nine starts, but placed in five of them, and including on the last four starts, all here at Bursa. So it tends to find one too good, but we'd be no surprise to see her in the firing line. That's the four, Sharer, by Elusive Pimpernel, drawn centrally in gate number nine. Silent Touch, number 10, black colours with yellow stars, by Touch the Wolf. Only on occasions, and finished seventh last time over 1,300 metres here when last seen a month ago. Was a winner on heavy ground on debut here last October. Seems to have left the best of her form in last season. It's just not really been firing on all cylinders so far this year. Hopefully return to slightly weaker company. We'll see that one in better light. Few of these down the bottom have yet to show any form whatsoever. Numbers 13 downwards have an awful lot to do. 100 to 1, pretty much all of them. One of those, Ahu Sultan, just joining the line there. Certainly worth mentioning number 5, Joy for Life. Red colours with a black diamond by Sadler's Joy. Only an 18 to 1 shot here, but was off the mark last time in a 1,700 metre maiden at this track a couple of weeks ago, placed on two occasions.

Feel the Beat, number 9 as well. Green and Yellow Diamonds by 1. Not done too much in 2 handicaps so far this year, but should at least arrive fitter. Won her first 2 starts, actually, at Izmir over 1,200 metres last summer. Needs to rebound towards that sort of form. I'm just trying to get Boundless Glory in at the minute. This is the first issue with loading we've had all afternoon here. We've not had any races at all off late at all. They've been off bang on the money all day. 7 Power of Sisters in grey colours with a white star by Luxor, drawn quite

0: into open company for the first time today. Completely ruled her out for a place. As they try to load Boundless Glory here, just getting a couple of spins to disorientate her. Favourite here, 3.4, number 2, Beyond the Fire. Strong enough at the top of the market. 4's number 3, Recur Dam. 4.75, horse 8, Major Queen. 7's about the 1, Boundless Glory. Also at 7's, number 4, Sharer. 10's then the 10, Silent Touch. And 18 to 1, the...
1: And they're off away for the Sodexo Live Handicap, and running downhill it'll be in the early stages of the race. And settling down in front, French Duke from the favourite Al Azd in second, Study of Words All Blue on the inside of Merveilleux Lapin. Then together are Dancing in Paris and Fancy Believer, Elsass and the Blue White Spots from Flying Frontier, and Theory of Tides held up at the back of the field.

final half mile and into the final turn. And it's French Duke, Al Az, shadowing the leader in second all the way, followed by, on the inside, Study of Words, Merveilleux Lapin having every chance from there. They're followed by Fantasy Believer, Dancing in Paris, El Sas, Flying Frontier. Theory of Tides is now driven along at the back of the field inside the three, and they swing for home. French Duke leading them in from Al Az, the three-year-old, in second place. Merveilleux Lapin on the outside, then Study of Words behind those Fantasy Believer. Al Az comes up to challenge the longtime leader, French Duke. Merveilleux Lapin is three off the fence. Then Study of Words trying to get through under Billy Lochnan. Out wide, Fantasy Believer from Dancing in Paris. But Al Az has taken it up, and it looks pretty decisive. Al Az keeps two lengths clear, three lengths clear, maybe four inside the

0: Going ahead of Merveilleux Lapin, and then the next place is 40L and Fantasy Believer.
1: And it's just about Major Queen with the check sleeves to Silent Touch the black and yellow colours. Next line is Sky Blaze with Sharer. Out wide on the course in the grey colours is Power of Sisters. Midfield for Vivia Mivida. Towards the rails is Beyond Fire. Looking for Requiem further back in the field. We've also got Feel the Beat in those green and yellow colours alongside Joy for Life. Moving up around the outside is Blazing Glory. Yuxil Kandir is hopelessly wide on the course at the back of the field with Ahu Sultan and Uludag Yildizi well out the back. Up front, though, at the top of the stretch, it's Major.

Vita, but up front, Major Queen has burst away here. Major Queen by then with Silent Search, Requiem coming from the back of the field. Blazing Glory trying to show a little bit. Major Queen is going to land the final race here. Major Queen to Scherer in second, Requiem in third. Beyond the Fire next home and staying on out wide. Look like Feel the Beat. Goes the way of number eight, Major Queen, in the final race. It's just about all for victory. Came from gate number six. And it's the first win since last November

The one horse, Il Magistero. That one into 3.7 favoritism.

So two more to go in. Agnesita and Yoda. So Yoda and Marie Vallon completes the 13 strong line. All set, under orders, away they go. 1600 metres is the distance, and out of the stalls quickly. Neus de Brière on the inside with on the outer Posse. These two sharing the early lead. Yellow and red colours of Princess Alma also races prominently. Then just behind this group of three, we have, well, about four or five of them. Bolter is one of those. Rue Madon, also prominent. Agnesita, and towards the inside, Hatsliana, the brown jacket. But as they settle down, it's Posse who's now picked up the lead. Just edges towards the inner, being tracked by Princess Alma, yellow jacket on the inside, and the blue of Neus de Brière on the outer. Red cap Rue Madon follows, with Hatsliana on the inner. And under restraint behind those, Agnesita, who's racing in company with Bolter. Then just behind these, Video Games, and on the inside, Guns and Roses. Also right towards the inside, Bavarois. And then back to the last few, Wacker and also Yoda as they turn into the home straight. So down to the 600. Sticking towards the outside, Neus de Brière. Down the inner, still in front is Posse, but now about to be challenged by Princess Alma. Looking for a run between those two is Bolter, and is finding one, but the lead is still with Posse, shows by a length and a half. Down the wide outside, Il Magistero is now coming home strongly, and Il Magistero bursts through on the outer and goes on, and it's the favourite Il Magistero, careers away to win it very comfortably indeed. Neus de Brière in second, close call third, probably going to Wacker on the near side in front of Bolter. So comfortably victorious, Il Magistero, by about four or five lengths in the end, to Neus de Brière in second. It'll be close third, but I think Wacker gets that in front of Bolter.

Runners now moving up into the starting stalls. First one to load is Oasis Cover. For this, the fifth race, the NRFC Leading Roof Excellence Fillies Handicap. Earth has gone in, as has Love Alive. This is Miss Rainbow. They're just getting a little restless in the starting stalls. Zuella in the green colours. Thanks, Niall. We're just watching Zuella going in, and now Ziggy's Queen. So this is Ziggy's Queen moving into place. I think Eartha has settled down now. This is Canaria Queen and Tagar for this. The NRFC Leading Roof Excellence Fillies Handicap over the straight 6 furlongs. Tagar is in.

and they're off. So six furlongs in front of them. Canaria Queen bounced out well. Zuella is right there to the right in the green jacket. Last year's winner, Miss Rainbow, is prominent with the orange headgear. And between horses, Ziggy's Queen, they're light blue. Tagar just in behind the leaders, being followed by Urfa and Oasis Cover. And then comes Love Alive. Quarter of a mile completed, and it is Miss Rainbow and Zuella, the front two, with Canaria Queen between them. Tagar is prominent. Then comes Ziggy's Queen, by Urfa, further back to Oasis Cover and Love Alive. They're halfway through the race, and it is Miss Rainbow, the leader, has a half length advantage over Canaria Queen. To the right is Zuella, Every Chance, Tagar driven along, and then Ziggy's Queen followed by Urfa, Love Alive and Oasis Cover. A furlong and a half left to go, and Canaria Queen being produced in the centre by Duran Fentiman. Zuella still battling on gamely far side for Ross Orion. Then Miss Rainbow, Ziggy's Queen and Love Alive trying to get in to it. They've got about 100 yards left to go then, and it is Zuella and Canaria Queen. Zuella first time on the turf. It's a winning one. Zuella the winner. Canaria Queen second, Love Alive third, and then Miss Rainbow.

Jimmy J under Ben Post, lead the remainder, Royal Blue, pink hooped sleeves, black cap. Then Would You, Danny McMenamin, maroon orange sleeves, maroon armlets, orange cap. Maglark, Jamie Hamilton, red white chevron, purple sleeves, white stars. In front of Dream's Car, Harry Skelton, black and pink Diabolos.

white braces, white cap, emerald green, orange stars, white sleeves, orange stars. Three Pike Road is a non-runner. Field of 10 for the Louise Hall Hen Party Handicap Hurdle over 2.5 miles.

young golden maverick at the post. Right, Crystal Glance on the right in the cheek pieces. Would you? Dream Diamond with the noseband. Maglark, Golden Maverick, Dreams Card, Jammy J in shot. There's Gardner. And Divil a Bother and Magical Hill, two of the greys, about to link up. Starter's just got on his rostrum, Phil Dennis. Starter's on his rostrum. Flags up, coming in. And they're off over 2.5 miles, starting in Winnebago Way for the Louise Hall Hen Party Handicap Hurdle. Approaching the first of 10 flights. Magical Hill is the first to show, with Crystal Glance on the inside and Gardner racing prominence and quite keenly. Leading trio will be followed over the first by Dream Diamond and Maglark and Woodya in the second wave. Then Golden Maverick in front of Jammy J, held up alongside Dream's Car, and Divil a Bother is dropped out last of the 10. So Magical Hill leads them through the dog leg onto the second, with Gardner close up in second. Crystal Glance on the inside of Dream Diamond, who jumped past her. Maglark remains prominent in the early stages over the rise, then follows Woodya and Golden Maverick in front of Dream's Car, Jammy J, and finally Divil a Bother. Dream Diamond has taken a keen hold under Johnny Burke, and he's about to pull his way to the front as they come down the hill on the inside of Magical Hill, who goes on again with Gardner racing prominently in front of Maglar, Crystal Glance, Golden Maverick, Woodya between runners, and then held up off the pace, Dream's Car and Jammy J, and finally Divil a Bother. They're inside the last 2 miles in the home straight and running on to flight number 3, led by Magical Hill from Dream Diamond on the inside. Gardner continues to potter around in a prominent position, followed by Maglark, and then Golden Maverick and Crystal Glance either side of Woodya. Break of 3 lengths to Dream's Car as they head over the middle flight up the home straight. Number 4 on this occasion, and it was Magical Hill who led over it, from Gardner on one side and Dream Diamond on the other. Then follows Maglark in front of Crystal Glance, Woodya, Golden Maverick, Jammy J, Dream's Car and Divil a Bother over flight number 5, which Gardner got wrong but remains prominent. So Magical Hill from Dream Diamond, Gardner and Maglark, a leading quartet covered by a length, with Crystal Glance and Woodya chivvied along, with Golden Maverick on the outside, heading towards the end of the first circuit. Dream's Car

all 13 set under orders, and away they go. Thaloon 1400 in front of them. And it's the blue and white of Yohio, just about the first to show, with self-control towards the inner. Blue and white hoops, Urhurs just behind those, making a move around the outside, Perfect Moon. Also up on the outside, Une Histoire and Odie. And it's Perfect Moon, Yellow Jacket, who now goes through and picks the lead. To Une Histoire Anodine in second, self-control of the inside third. Behind these in fourth. Round the outside is Urhurs. Then towards the outer of Urhurs is Five Stars as they continue down the far side. Perfect Moon showing by two. Self-control in second. Une Histoire Anodine races third. Then moving through, Vanina Runway goes into fourth, being joined by Yohio round the outside. Urhurs further behind, just in front of Love Addict. On the inner of that one is Sugar Daddy. Then behind Sugar Daddy we have Glorious Cross, who's followed by Dollar Des Bois into the home straight. And Vanina Runaway now comes through, but is immediately taken on by Perfect Moon. Perfect Moon, the yellow colours, with self-control on the outside. And it's self-control who assumes command, flying.

0: Plenty of bone, good conformation, a decent size. She had a couple of joint pals when losing one was because of his temperament. I think he's very good value for money, and I'm sure he will make it as a stallion.
1: I have one in work. He's a good type, got a great brain, and a very willing attitude.
2: The Chosen One. The word is good. Standing at the Oak Stud for just $4,000 plus GST.

I awaken, then to its outsiders requisite, and out upon the field they swing onto the side. 800 metres left to travel, and up front Fortune Asia. It's had pressure though from Madame Kleptomane, the favourite, but dropped the head and travelled nicely towards the 600 metres. In third position, La Cartier working on out deeper on the track. Requisite starting to get into the race on the outside of Awaken. Altiplano starting to show some interest from last. The pace has suited. Coming around the turn with 400 to travel, Fortune Asia might be vulnerable. Madame Kleptomane moved up and put the head almost on terms. Requisite labouring. Here's Altiplano. It's been the patient ride and it's swept down the centre of the track, and now it's going to be pay the believers time for Altiplano. 12 starts before today, but it's going to go on and win easily. Altiplano and pick the right day to win. Altiplano won by 3 seconds close between a Fortune Asia and Madame Kleptomane. Requisite followed across by Awaken and La Cartier. Yeah.

Racing almost immediately, Subiaco seemed to go back by design. Oban landed in front early, going forward. Halo's Fire Fresh up to join it. Rota is a bit handy as he rolls up to be third, then followed Rockmont back on the inside. Think I Gotcha goes ahead of it, and Subiaco's the quiet ride early at the tail. Working inside the 1,000. They'll make the turn onto the side of the track. Gentle tempo. Rotor has had to work around. It's done work to get outside the leader and will now take over. So a surprise roll for Rotor. Dit just shades to its inside open. Halo's Fire gave way to be a little keen in third in the black and pink. Think I Got You to its inside. Subiaco's getting interested. Moved up 3 and 4 deep. Just got flushed as Halo's Fire came out. And Rockmont's been demoted back to last. It's been a stop-start affair as they come to the home turn. And they're four across the track at the 400 metres. Oban under a ride under Rotorua. Halo's Fire. Subiaco might be travelling the better out wider. Think I Gotcha goes for the run back to the inside. And Rockmont's about to make it a line of six coming to the 120. Subiaco, Rotorua, Rockmont with the last run. Think I Gotcha over on the inside. Which way to look? Oh, three-way go. Rockmont, maybe a nose from Rota and Think I Got You, but it could go either way. What a finish.

field set, racing almost immediately. Just stumbled a little, Elizondo coming out of the gates, but is one of the first to appear with the debutante Rima Rua Toru. Ready Eddie goes, making a line of three for a time. Good tempo. Two lengths away to end. The Vineyard landed in a good spot. Bacana's about four deep in midfield. Ice Lass over on the inside, then followed Treasure Hunt. And from the wide gate, All Too Bold went back to the tail, making the turn onto the side. Only moderate tempo here, where Rima Rua Toru on debut shows the way, a half in advance of Ready Eddie Go. Elizondo gets the run third. Bacana's still posted out wide in fourth, followed by In the Vineyard on a good rein in fifth. Further back in the field to All Too Bold outside of Ice Lass and Treasure Hunt together with them at the tail. Only about five lengths first to last. Coming to the home turn.

And they're off almost immediately. My Virgo was slow. See your whispers in the early stages. Smashing Sister recovering after the tardy beginning. Estilo got over in fourth position. Three wide though. A round of Proud Capitalist back on the inside is Red Wings. My Virgo's back at the tail with Camila. Side of the track. 500 metres left to travel. They start the turn back towards home. It's been a good lead for Fat Albert from in second position. Smashing Sisters done some running to get to that position. Deeper out on the track, Mafia Whispers comes on with a Estilo. Fat Albert came to the 220s, broke away by two. Here's Camila way on the outside starting to wind up. Fat Albert still a length in front of Camila, who's trying to pick him up. But hey, hey, hey, Fat Albert gets surprised. Camila second. Red Wings dive through late, maybe third, just in advance of Estilo, followed across by Mafia Whispers, Proud Capitalist, My Virgo, and Smashing Sister. Not much went right for her. She'll follow them home.

Cordwell Mortgage Advisors. Race number 7, the penultimate. They're off. Prisca jumped in the air, was a little slow. Midori Burley comes out quickly, but Air Dancer's got more purpose, sliding over the face of the field from a wide gate to lead. Skymax, race favourite, landed second. Then over on the inside is going to be...

Linnea settled down at the tail, making the turn out towards the 14th. There's been no release on this tempo. Laser Beam might have taken its hook here. It's getting very keen in front. It raises back in fourth position. Romanin racing in fifth, back along the inside of Rialta Forsyth. Linnea starts to make progression from the tail, but it's posted out three wide to improve, and Effie Goodacre tagged on at the tail. Laser Beam came back to the rider as they made the turn at the 950. Tempo went right out of the race. There's now only about four lengths first to last. Laser Beam slowed it to a crawl. Saltburn went up to be second. Eraser came off cover and now improves three wide. Pine Leaf's had a sweet run in fourth. They're followed further back by Linnaeus, continues to improve on the outside of Rialta Forsyth. Romanin's back in traffic, second to last, and Effie Goodacre, it will have to come from last to win. Around the turn with just on 450 to travel. Changing race, Arrays worked around and headed off Laser Beam. Saltburn there between them. Pine Leaf angles wider to come into the race. They're followed by Linnaeus in the straight. Romanin still in traffic. Arrays comes to the 200 metres. Pine Leaf joined in strongly on the outside and now starts to open up. Pine Leaf's going to race away with the last, and Pine Leaf was impressive. Second Arrays, followed by Effie Goodacre, then Linnaeus, Rialta Forsyth, Romanin, not much luck, but didn't do a lot late. There followed Laser Beam, and the last will be Saltburn.

0: The Foxes claims Classic in the run to the line, and it's up for the Foxes.
1: The Foxes in front. The Foxes digging deep here for Oisin Murphy, and the Foxes just hangs on to with a dandy.
0: And the Foxes comes pouncing past the pair of them, and the Foxes win.
2: He's embodied excellence from the very beginning.
3: Halal might be doing better, yes, Halal wins the Stan Fox.
2: Proven among champions at 2
3: Halal's
2: and 3.
3: Halal's closing up on the inside really well. Animo in front, danger, Halal's trying to beat him. Halal goes to Animo, Animo kicks. Halal, the favourite, moved up now.
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4: Well, Halal, what a good horse he is.

Draws barrier number one with the side winkers going on today as Saint joins them in the line. We're almost ready, and they're off. Aviva stood there, missed it by four lengths. Out nicely, Private Treaty is going forward today, is going to be roused up to take up the early running. Warrior Boy hunting up underneath of it and making a line of three is Saint. So Warrior Boy lets the pressure go. Private Treaty went to the rail. Saint pulled his way forward. He's keen to get this over with. He's rushed up on the outside of Private Treaty with Liquid Blue running fourth off the fence. There's a length and a half to Overheated, who's in the middle. Wide around it is Friend of the Devil, then She's Gifted, and Aviva has picked up the bridle now at the tail. As they work up the side toward the 1600, and the leader is Saint out by three lengths. Saint sets the running here. Private Treaty was immediately off the fence, and Warrior Boy now gets the run of the race third as Saint runs them at an even speed. Fourth up on the outside is Friend of the Devil. Liquid Blue next, then Overheated, She's Gifted, and Aviva. They've put the 1,400 metres behind them. Saint out.

From Liquid Blue, Private Treaty, 150 to go, found a kick from Warrior Boy, then Liquid Blue, Private Treaty, a length in front, Warrior Boy, Private Treaty's holding, and today's the day for Private Treaty. Private Treaty beat Warrior Boy, Liquid Blue and Aviva late for fourth, then Overheated from She's Gifted Saint and Friend of the Devil.

Barrier one, all clear, and they're away, and she was away okay, White Palace. She'll be headed off by Flavours. Going forward up on the outside at the start is Dosti to get handy. White Palace will box seat behind the pace underneath of Ecstatic. Deeper out, Enchanted Delight is in the open, running fifth outside of the old trick, and Big Exit is second to last the fence. And three lengths away, dropping out to the tail is Noy Verne. 1,000 out, the leader is Flavours, a half in front. Dosti running second, there's three lengths away to Ecstatic on the outside of White Palace. One off Enchanted Delight, who's been three wide from the start. In the middle, the old trick. Next, the inside, Big Exit, and two lengths away to Noy Verne. It's been a genuine run race. 700 to go. Flavours and Dosti broke away here by four lengths on Ecstatic. White Palace under the pump. Just had to check off heels there as well. White Palace lost three lengths and is probably no hope from there. They turn for home. Dosti took over from Flavours. Ecstatic running on then the old trick. Big Exit into the clear from Noy Verne. They're in the straight. Dosti, the leader, a length in front. The old trick looming large. Ecstatic still there in the middle. Two lengths away to Big Exit. The old trick goes up to Dosti. 200 to go. Big Exit only a length away. Dosti lifting underneath of the old trick. Then Big Exit 100 out. Still Dosti's in front here from Big Exit. And the old trick, Dosti leads. And Dosti was as tough as old boots. Dosti beats home Big Exit. Third across was the old trick. Fourth, either Ecstatic or Noy Verne. Then came Flavours. You can be forgiving of White Palace and a breakaway to Enchanted Delight. That's a good, tough win, and he's been strong through the line as well.

Last one up. We're right to race. Race three. Prezi Card Maiden. They're away from the mile. Gaskell last out. Early speed from Tassar. Bounced out well. Just Henry's rolling forward from a centre gate. And Rekindled favourite gets handy wider. Go Provel on the rail. Gap it up into about third spot from Rufus, who's wider out. Unshackled between horses. One and a half. Shocking Secrets. And Gaskell out to the rear. Just Henry, the leader, a half in front. Gap it. Three deep. Rekindle. Favourites having to cover a bit of extra ground. Now is sent forward towards the leader. GoPro races next underneath of Tassar. Two lengths away, Unshackled on the outside of Shocking Secret. Second to last, Rufus. And two lengths away to Gaskell at the tail inside the thousand they travel. Just Henry, the leader. Rekindle went to second, only three quarters away. Two lengths away to Gappet, running on its own. Then Tassar outside of GoPro. Two lengths further afield, Unshackled outside of Shocking Secret. Second to last, Rufus. And two lengths off to Gaskell at the tail. There's about 10 top to bottom. The leader is Just Henry. Just Henry, 6.50 to go. Going with it, Rekindle. They broke away by three lengths on Gappet. Tassar goes up into fourth. Unshackled follows it. Pushed on GoPro. Shocking Secrets and Rufus in the centre. And Gaskell will have to pass them all as they're about to turn for the money at the 400. And Unshackled swept up. Unshackled moved up on the outside of Rekindle. They got clear from Just Henry. Into the clear now, Tassar. It's Unshackled outside of Rekindle. And they're stride for stride. Two lengths. Gappet. Rufus runs on. Rekindled trying to fight off Unshackled, doing a good job of it as well. 100 to go. Rekindled broke away from Unshackled. Shocking Secrets late, but Rekindled. Rekindled the winner. Rekindled beats Unshackled. Third across was Rufus. Fourth, Shocking Secrets. Then came Gappet, followed over by Gaskell. Tassar never in it. And next to it across the line was GoPro. And the last of them in will be Just Henry.

Okay, they've gone without Atomic Berry, a late scratching. Atomic Berry is out. Slow to move was tactic at the start for City. Goes straight forward, takes up the running. Stranger Times will settle down second. And the open third on the outside is Vienna Game. Running fourth along the inside is Harlow's Pride. Ogun right.

there on the outside as the leader really dropped anchor. 2 to 3 lengths away to Tactic, who's up on the outside of Delinquent Express as they roll off the back. So Ogun was keen to keep rolling here, and Ogun goes up to join Forsetti. 2 lengths away, Stranger Times now in a pocket third underneath of Vienna Game. 2 lengths off to Harlow's Pride. Outside of it, Tactic, and 3 lengths Delinquent Express with the late scratching of horse 5, Atomic Berry. 4:50 left to gallop. It's Forsetti and Ogun. A length away on the inside, Stranger Times just needs a run. Vienna Game's right there. Then Tactic in the straight, Forsetti leads. Stranger Times got the gap a length away. Ogun battles on, and then came Vienna Game. The leader is Forsetti, a length in front. Stranger Times knuckles down. Ogun still there. Still it's Forsetti in front. 100 to go. Stranger Times not reaching Forsetti. Forsetti's holding. Stranger Times dives now and does get there. Stranger Times for Cure Kids. They've got one up. Beats home Forsetti. Third, Ogun battled on strongly. Fourth across, maybe Tactic. Vienna Game wasn't far away. Then came Harlow's Pride, a breakaway. 2 Delinquent Express and the late scratching of Atomic Berry.

during Grand National Week as well. They're racing. Fast out on the inside, Movie Girl. Montero lit up to go forward. Jack Attack is now bouncing through between horses. Boss and Nye Heels is one off the rail, right in the leading group. A length and a half off to Moon Money, who was happy to stay out of the early burn, as was Miss Emerald. So Jack Attack found the front from Montero, who's a neck away. Two lengths further afield to Boss and High Heels in a beautiful spot, running third, one off the rail on the outside of Movie Girl. There's a half to Moon Money and two off to Miss Emerald. The leader is Jack Attack, 700 out. Montero, the big fella, right there to strike. Two lengths, Boss and High Heels. Moon Money improves, three deep outside of the favourite. Then came Movie Girl from Miss Emerald as they turn burn. 4:50 to go. Jack Attack, Montero. Moon Money's kept Boss and High Heels in a pocket, so the favourites in traffic turning for home. Jack Attack, Montero. Moon Money deeper. Back on the inside, Boss and High Heels trying to pick up, but she needs to lift. It's Jack Attack and Montero. Boss and High Heels trying to probe through. Moon Money still there as well. Four across the track. Montero. Moon Money, Boss and High Heels diving through now. Moon Money, Boss and High Heels. She'll get there. Boss and High Heels. They to work for it, but she'll win. Cure Kids again. Second across Moon Money. Third in was Montero. Fourth Jack Attack. Then came Miss Emerald from Movie Girl.

Field of Eight, Harcourt's Holmwood, rating 60. They're off, standing there and missing at a length was I'm Feeling Lucky. The early speed, Russian Rosette gets handy and right around the outside, Sailor Girl. Sailor Girl took it up, she's a happy one, gets handy. Back into third on the inside is Overstate. Underneath of Russian Rosette, there's two lengths away to Merch running fifth. In front of That's Charming, buried away, Artie Boy. And a neck away on the outside, I'm Feeling Lucky. 800 out, the leader, Sailor Girl, and she's keen to get it over with. Led out by a half a length right there on the outside, she's a happy one. Two lengths, Russian Rosette in a grand spot, one off the rail third. Overstate underneath of it, pushed on three wide, That's Charming, trying to make ground as they're about to scoot for home. Back on the inside, Merch, then I'm Feeling Lucky and Artie Boy. Round the corner, Sailor Girl still travels here, a half in front, she's a happy one. Two lengths away then to Overstate and Russian Rosette, wider out, That's Charming, 2:50 to go. Sailor Girl a neck in front, Overstate's closing hard down the middle. Overstate got Sailor Girl up and shot clear. Russian Rosette over the top of them as well, but it's Overstate, 100 to go. Got away at the finish here, Overstate, and Overstate much too good. Overstate beat Russian Rosette, That's Charming. Fourth in Sailor Girl. Then came Artie Boy, followed across by Merch. Then came She's a Happy One, I'm Feeling Lucky, and the late scratching of the Fed Express. Too good, first up in the South.

about to join them in the line. All clear from behind. Racing now from the mile, and it was the best start of the day. Pax Mundi and Power of Persuasion are both going to probe out from there. Draws jumping out nicely. Flying Celebration wide.

a length and a half, Queen of Naples. It's followed by Del Monaco, who's on the outside of My Sharona, and three lengths away to Winter Blaze as they gallop to the 950. The leader is Flying Celebration. Flying Celebration by a length on Pax Mundi, one and a half Purple Pros, and then came Power of Persuasion. Two off those to Queen of Naples. She's running fifth on the outside of My Sharona. There's one away to Del Monaco and three lengths away to Winter Blaze as they gallop down the side. 6:25 to go. The leader, Flying Celebration, out by a half a length on Pax Mundi, three deep Queen of Naples. Purple Pros in a pocket is trying to probe through it on the inside, and they're followed by My Sharona and Power of Persuasion as they turn and go. Well, the Red Sea opened up for Purple Pros. Queen of Naples going with him, then Power of Persuasion, who's running on. It's Queen of Naples with the lead from Purple Pros on the inside, who's coming at her. Power of Persuasion outside the Tiakau Pier. Purple Pros and Queen of Naples inside the 100. Purple Pros is doing best. Power of Persuasion comes and gets him. Power of Persuasion on the outside will beat Purple Pros. Queen of Naples third and fourth. Maybe was either Del Monaco or My Sharona along the inside it was. And they were followed by Pax Mundi, Winter Blaze and Flying Celebration.

Starter Bruce Smail has them. Rennie, banner away. Correction wasn't fast. New beginning was out quickly. Baggio on the deep. Retro Star away okay, as was Rock a Mile. Devil in Disguise asked to go a little faster, wider from Lara Vita, who's one off the rail. Correction three deep outside of it and Captain Upham. A length away to Ren, Beluta, Sincere and El Fuego. Up front, Baggio found the rail. Devil in Disguise onto the scene. And running third is Rock a Mile. New beginning is fourth on the fence under Retro Star, and Correction is out three deep. Captain Upham the next one on the rail from Lara Vita, two lengths Ren Beluza, then Sincere and El Fuego. Devil in Disguise the leader out to the 1600, cross down in front of Baggio. Rock a Mile at the leader's flank and running fourth and three deep. Correction outside of Retro Star, who's one off the rail around New Beginning. They're not breaking any records. One length away La Avita, then Captain Upham along the inside of Ren from Beluza, Sincere and El Fuego. 1350 to go, and it's a hack canter up front. Devil in Disguise by a length did the early work, gets a breather now. Three quarters the margin, Rock a Mile, and they've got slower. In behind the leader, third is Baggio. One off fourth now is Correction, and they're followed by Retro Star. Somebody's going to get a wriggle on here. Ren, the first to go, comes up three wide to pressure up toward the front as they really back things off. Then came New Beginning from La Avita. Well back, Sincere, Captain Up, and Beluta and El Fuego. So Amber Riddell showed the initiative on Ren and shot away by four lengths on Correction. Devil in Disguise is next and passed by Rock a Mile, a length and a half to Baggio, who's now in the ruck underneath of Retro Star. Devil in Disguise not really going anywhere on the inside, tries to pick the bit up now. Two lengths away to La Avita. New Beginning has work to do, is about eight off the front, and they're humming past the 600. Sincere gets on its bike, then Captain Upham and Beluta. 500 metres to go, Ren the leader, two lengths the margin. Rock a Mile trying to go with it, Correction in a pocket. Wider Retro Star. Baggio's now presented as well from Devil in Disguise at the 300. Rock a Mile went up to Ren. Baggio came up to them both. Then Devil in Disguise, Correction got the gap. Then Lara Vita. It's Baggio and Ren from Rock a Mile. And then came Devil in Disguise. Ren lifts from Baggio and Rock a Mile. Ren's in front. Ren's holding. And Ren just wins it. Ren with Amber Riddell. That's a peach. Ren will beat home either Baggio or Rock a Mile. They were followed by Lara Vita and Correction not far away. Then Devil in Disguise, New Beginning. Next across was Sincere, Beluta, El Fuego, Retro Star, and back with those Captain Upham. I don't think I've ever seen a thoroughbred race going so slow down the back other than the Grand National.

Last one in, Vernon and Vasey, track part starting stalls, all clear from behind, and they're away. Frosby astride slow, Captain Roy wasn't fast out. Freedom Reigns races hard early, going with it on the inside, Miraqua, and right there also Hot Coco. Elegant Explosive is up into fourth, wider, Friend of the Devil amongst those as well. A length away next is Persona.

In the middle from Light of Pluto's on the outside of Red Label, who's got back in on the inside. Wider out, Russian Blues caught out on a limb. Next in the middle is Frosby. From next in the field is Fake It Till You Make It. And just having to check off heels there, Captain Roy at the tail and nine lengths off the front. And that front runner is Hot Coco. Out by a length on Freedom Reigns. Two lengths away, running third is Friend of the Devil. On the outside of Miraqua. Right in that group as well, three wide, Elegant Explosive improving. Three lengths, Red Label trapped away. Outside of it then is Persona. Three wide, Russian Blues starts a run. They're followed by Frosby. Well back, Light of Pluto's, Fake It Till You Make It, and Captain Roy travels well, but he's last. Turning for home, Hot Coco joined by Freedom Reigns and Elegant Explosive. Persona into the clear from Russian Blues. Red Label ducking behind those at the 300. Freedom Reigns got to Hot Coco. Persona and Elegant Explosive coming up to Freedom Reigns. Light of Pluto's, Captain Roy from the back. 100 to go. Persona led Elegant Explosive. Persona got away from Elegant Explosive. Light of Pluto's flying. Persona's in front, and Persona beats Light of Pluto's. Frosby's flown late in the middle, maybe for third. Captain Roy made up a heap of ground. Elegant Explosive wasn't far away, nor was Freedom Reigns. Next across was Miraqua from Hot Coco. Red Label, Russian Blues, Fake It Till You Make It. And toward the tail end of the field was Friend running with the Devil.

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1: The ones I've seen have been natural, athletic types, much like himself. We have a filly, She's the One, who has shown a lot of natural ability as a two-year-old, and we really expect to see her hit her straps at three.
2: We've had a number of horses by The Chosen One. They're really willing to learn. 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

today on the form. Unfortunately, Otaki has been abandoned. So we'll update out of Te Rapa. Can Diamond Jack go back to back in the feature? We've got our regular segments with the trial files and our black bookers. Then on Sunday, we'll be heading to Te Araha. Yes, under the mountain of love, where the jumpers will be to the fore. Then we'll have our bank builders for you and our best bets. Let's kick it off with Te Rapa.

0: homeward bound, 350 to go. Pacemaker, quick fire from Prisca. Out wider, Diamond Jack looks to run on, as does Boomtown Boy. Coming through, drop of something in RJ's flight. Many chances at the 250. Diamond Jack out wide, drop of something closer in with quick fire. Then Prisca and RJ's flight, drop of something. Diamond Jack trying hard on the outside. Diamond Jack and drop of something, having a Titanic struggle, and Diamond Jack. Diamond Jack got up to win the cup.
1: I'm so pleased for Mark Brosnan. He's had headaches after headaches with this horse, especially with the way that he's just been missing those starts and just adding to the handicap the whole time. Mark's done a lot of work with him behind the gates, especially leading into his previous start when he's run third, and today comes from off the speed under Sam Collett to get a really well-deserved win.
2: Oh, you're very happy. I mean, this horse should have won the race last year, I think. You know, it was very unlucky that day, so it's really wrapped to get this today. Yeah.
3: Diamond Jack won the Tauranui Gold Cup last year, and he is back for another try as well. Will he get the same kind of track conditions, Aidan?
4: Yeah, it does look fairly wet. There's about 5 mils at least, I think Saturday, 13 mils the day before. So just looking back on it, yeah, 13 mils tomorrow on Friday. So it looks as though, obviously, a heavy night at the moment. It's not going to come back into this slow range. Okay, we've got an 8 there at the moment. So, yeah, I thought I'd just check the... it's a heavy 9 I've got on my website anyhow.
3: It's a heavy 8, heavy 9 either way. It's going to be heavy come Saturday because there is plenty of rain on the forecast Friday as we take a look at the feature here. Race number 7 on the program, and Tess is your favourite at $3.60. From Pacifico McCann, and not a bad Spillane. And really, Bevan, if you're not in the camp of Tish, you're getting value elsewhere.
5: Yeah, there's a lot of value. He's been set for the race a long way out, and you just take absolutely no notice of what happened at Waverley. Pacifico McCann at 8.50, he's going really well. I just can't leave Cheval de Foudre alone. I thought they might put the blinkers on him after last start at the mile. 10-foot tall, would love a deep track by my way. Okay, Diamond Jack. If he won, it'd be a great training performance, Aaron.
4: Yeah, sure would. Second 2 years ago, winning last year, obviously a big weight to carry. Of course, it's no longer a listed race, but Mark has been doing some work in behind the scenes to get him right. So there's a heap of speed here. He's a sharp one, likely to lead from the inside. McCann will get forward. Pacifico draws the outside, but they've got to go forward there. Pick of the litter gets forward. Cheval de Foudre overrated. RJ's Flight, who was pretty good in running fourth in this race last year, they're all getting forward. So there is enough pressure here just to bring in those back markers. Tease likely to get back, Diamond Jack likely to get back, but geez, this is a really competitive race. Obviously, we have mapped all the emergencies. They will start 16.
3: Race on early by the looks of that speed. We're now going to take you out to the track. Aidan did catch up with Andrew Forsman and just asked how Pacifico is going.
6: He is. He's well up in the weights now, and it's probably a little bit of a victim of a good preparation that he's had. So this is probably bonus territory for him. Let's just hope that, I think for his sake, the track isn't too bad. He did fail this time last year on a very testing Tarapa track. He didn't really go on it at all. So the key will be that he gets a reasonable track on Saturday.
7: Obviously, his form at the beginning of autumn was terrific. Is this the target? Is this why he's still going?
6: Not really a target. It's just a race that's on, you know, that's available. It's a good stake. So he's a fit horse. We've

0: Thursday and be ready to go.
1: Looking at a big nomination yesterday, what are your expectations?
0: He'll need a few favours. So let's just hope we get a decent draw. He doesn't have to do too much. He can posse up, put himself there. And like I said, the big key.

0: go forward, and he's not the sort of horse with a real quick turn of foot. He likes to be there and sort of out tough them. So, look, there's a lot against Pacifico on Saturday.
1: Yeah, it is, but he does have a bit of class about him, and I like the fact they're taking four off. Tom Wiggum's obviously an apprentice who's on the move at the moment. He loves a heavy track. He's won 6 of 16 there, but Tanapa hasn't been his best track in the past either, though.
2: No, it certainly hasn't. All right, let's take you to Waverley, where McCann was really good here, but in a funny run race, and Tease was doing his best work late, Bevan.
0: I mean, he just wasn't here to win this day. Like, if he put his hand right up, then he probably could have won, but he got back with a big weight, and it was all about getting to the Taumanui Gold Cup. He was good late. McCann, if you sort of sit and watch him, you can be in a lot of trouble, because he is a pretty competitive type of horse who has just developed really nicely, and the second horse came out and blew them away in the last on the program at Taranaki on Saturday. So the form around him's okay. He's got Cheval de Foudre form, who I like in the race as well. So he can be dangerous if the race pans out well for him.
1: Yeah, the form was stacked up okay, because Duke of Plumpton is further back, has been a winner since. I think goes and makes a jumps race debut, I think, is it debut? Maybe over fences, no?
0: No, he won it with Voyager.
1: Well, there was a jumps race that he won, okay. Yeah. So the form looks okay, but it's also 1-2-4 and running, 1-2-3 and running from 1-2-4 home. So it was definitely a speed related race. And I think for that reason, you can be forgiving of Tease, who was very good at Tanapa a couple of starts back. So he just gets a long way back, so they will need it to be genuinely run. So that's
0: the one niggle, isn't it? Yeah. The day he won at Tanapa, it wasn't an overly field of this size, and he was able to come wide and wide into it. Like, he's got all the ability to win the race if it pans out well for him.
2: Yeah, and that's what you want to see, make it a true staying race. All right, from there, let's hear from Sean Phelan and see how Not A Bad Spillane's been working.
3: He had a good hit out over a round. He looked pretty good. So, happy going into this weekend.
4: Yeah, his form's pretty good leading into. Is he in the right sort of form to be really competitive here?
3: Yeah, but obviously going down in weight from carrying 59 and that 75 down to the minimum, it's probably going to help him. It's a strong field, but a little horse like him carrying no weight's really going to help him. He probably just

0: competitive.
1: Yeah, Sean's concerns here, just that drop in distance, which he, you know, I think they may be genuine enough from him as well. Does drop really nicely in weight. And the other horse who drops nicely in weight out of that race is Gold Currency, but probably just needs to improve a touch too.
2: Okay, and then the last runner we want to have a look at is Cheval de Foudre. I know one of your favourites, Sweens. What did you make of him this time when third at Hawera?
0: He annoyed me this day because I thought he had everything there to go past, and I'm not sure he convinced himself that he wanted to. And I did ask Chris after, and he said could have gone past him one by a couple of lengths, but he sort of just did enough. But he is a horse that was supposed to be over 2,000 metres. He had a slight foot issue, so they brought him back to the mile, which didn't suit him 100%. He's a true blue staying horse, this horse, and I'd expect him to be massively competitive on Saturday. If he isn't, I'll begin to scratch my head a fraction about him.
1: Yep, he's going really nicely for sure, and this is, it's all competitive form, but it's such a strong race. There's so many good horses sort of, you know, attacking it who are around that sort of mark. So, yeah, he's going well, so no knock on him for sure.
2: Yeah, and at a great price to back him too. Will he be the one you're with, Bevan?
0: I'm going with Cheval de Foudre because I see, is it Richie Moang is in the horse, Tapia Selby Ricketts in the horse, so I'm got my fingers crossed for the internationals. Look, for me, it's D-Day. For him, it was D-Day a couple of starts ago. Now, he went down to McCann on that occasion by a very short margin, and he was first up over ground. So it was a great effort. I'm not sure everything's gone 100% with him, but he's a very, very serious star. And I think he'll be four or five lengths in front of Tease. But the Tease can make that difference. I'm not 100% sure. So I am Captain Kane Williamson, and I am sticking with the ship.
1: Okay, I'm just gone with Tease. Obviously a horse with real quality. This has been a target race. So it's won 5 of 24, including one on the track. So I thought was there. One we haven't spoken of, I thought was the big danger. I had it down to a clear top two, is Quickfire, who ran third in this race to Diamond Jack last year, is a 9.5 kilograms better at the weights this time into this fifth up after a really good second last time out. We got a really good push from Kylie Forster, which unfortunately we just haven't been able to fit in, but this horse is flying.
2: Okay, watch the space with a quick fire. That does conclude our look at the feature. Now we're going to have a look at a really nice sprint race. It's the Open over the 1,300 metres. TriStar is your favourite at $3.70. Then you've got a little bit of Love, Whiskey and Roses and Reward Smile at that $6 quote. Again, very competitive, Bevan, but we know TriStar will light the wet.
0: I think you can make a case for at least the top six to be winning chances. So I'm a bit surprised TriStar is quite that short. A little bit of Love was the value there, along with Jethro Tull, and we'll talk more about that shortly.
1: Yeah, obviously I'm a big fan of A Little Bit of Love. It does get back in the speed map, which doesn't have that much space. Obviously Electric Time in past times would have been right there, but just hasn't had that zip out of the barriers that it has in past times. Jethro Tull gets Sandy Grungullo as well, another horse dropping out of the stakes race at Tauranga last time out. But it's a race that doesn't have a great deal of speed. I think Electric Time gets there by default, but I can't see this being run at any great tempo.
2: Okay, well, let's have a look at a key race leading in, and it was on this track as well. Reward Smile takes it out. Then you've got the likes of Little Bit of Love, who was good in behind as well, Bevan, and, of course, Jethro Tull.
0: Reward Smile's a serious horse. It's won 8 of 37, a really good horse for Jenner. And we saw a couple of performances down in the CD as well that really stamped this horse. A Little Bit of Love is really unlucky. And George Rook is a great jockey, but I think he got it wrong this day on Jethro Tull. I didn't really understand what was going on. He sort of restrained and got back on a horse that really likes to go forward and sit on speed, and had been great the prior start. So I think the rain helps Jethro Tull immensely if it does rain and sort of arrive in a bit of valley. But what I will say is I think a Little Bit of Love should be a lot closer to TriStar. And I did speak to Stephen Hunt, our sort of ratings man, and he agrees. He thought a Little Bit of Love should probably have been favourite in this race.
1: Well, it's a 3.5 kilogram swing on Reward Smile on a half-length margin that should have been less, because if Little Bit of Love had got the better run. I agree around Jethro Tull. It was questionable, wasn't it?
0: Mm,
1: you just
0: strange.
1: Didn't really know what was going on there, because the previous start was terrific. Yeah. Again, finishing right alongside Little Bit of a Love. Mm. However, with Tom Wigram's claim, even on that run, Little Bit of Love's in 1.5 kilograms, and they cross the line together. So Little Bit of Love loves Tarapa's head, 11 starts here, 4 wins, 4 minor placings, and loves it wet. So it just

0: default pick. Just well, it's better than a default pick. I thought it was a really strong winning chance.
1: It's a good race.
2: Yeah. Well, let's get the inside word from Wexford. Andrew Scott, he has got a very good hand in the race, and see how they're all going.
3: All four are going really well. Urduzzo, he's been racing really well. He gets around Tarapa. A little bit of rain will just hopefully bring them back to us. A race that looks like it's got a wee bit of speed in the noms there, so that'll certainly suit him. He's a horse that he's consistent, and he always, every time he goes around, he's always pretty close in.
0: Yep, a little bit of love's obviously another horse who really loves Tarapa as well. What about the lead up there?
3: Yeah, look, last start, two starts ago he won. Last start he just ran out of runway. The leader just got away on a soft lead there and kicked away, and he got a little bit held up as well. 1300 metres, no bother. Loves Tarapa. More rain, the better his chances. Worked enormous here on Tuesday morning, so he's going to go there as a leading chance.
0: Yep, and the two mares coming out of listed company too, aren't they? TriStar Terrific and Grangolo, obviously a winner leading into that, not too bad as well.
3: Yeah, she hasn't raced much left-handed Grangolo, so that'll be interesting. Her work here at Matamata is always great going left-handed. Look, just a couple of attempts she's gone left-handed race day, she's just been a little bit below, but she's probably had reasons for that, so all of her wins have been right-handed. She worked with a little bit of love here on Tuesday morning, nothing between them, both terrific track workers, plenty of energy in their work. TriStar, well, she gets around Tarapa two starts ago, won there and really blazed home there, 1300 metres no problem. Her run at Tauranga again, the fillies and mares was very good. Come through the middle and made ground where they weren't. It was either inside or outside, and her run was really good through the middle. So, she can bounce back. And again, her work here on Tuesday was first class. So, we're confident with all four.
0: Okay, it is a really nice handling race, but we're wanting a little bit of a steer. Can you maybe give us one from the training track?
3: Oh, yeah, probably TriStar. Her piece of work here yesterday on Tuesday morning was very good. So she's probably worked the best. A little bit of love probably brings the best race day form. And, Uduzo and Grangolo, well, we're just hoping that they can sort of really step it up. But wouldn't surprise us. We're hard to split the all four.
2: Okay, so TriStar with maybe just a slight edge there from Andrew Forsman. And let's have a look at her finishing fourth in the, from Andrew Scott, in the Tauranga Classic here. Really nice run. And we were just discussing, obviously, the Opanaki Cup when it comes out of this.
1: Yeah, Porus Fly. Well, if he doesn't know, how are we supposed to know? That's got to be what we can say. But I'm leaning towards a little bit of love myself personally. But, Andrew hasn't missed much all season. The end, look. They're going to be one of the biggest forces in the spring, this Sullivan and Scott team, aren't they?
0: Yeah,
1: they've got some ammo when the big races start coming around.
0: And I spoke to him after we'd done that interview. He said all four of these could be heading towards a Fox Ridge plate, saying, just taking advantage of, rain-affected Tarapa. But, at the weights, it's a little bit of love. Drops, it meets TriStar 2 kilograms since they last met. So Scott has given this push to TriStar from the training track, clearly from the racetrack and the weighting, it's a little bit of love. So on top for me, and with a bit of confidence. But obviously, he's a bit of a favourite of mine since we kicked him out at the start of preparation.
1: Mm. Yeah, double figures.
4: Ooh. Yeah. He'll never forget it.
1: It's got to be. I'll go with Jethro. This is another Captain Kane one because I just didn't think he was put in the right spot last Saturday. It might have been something down the back. I don't know. George probably, he knows how to ride a horse, I don't. But I thought he just got

0: I think he's a major player, but I got off Jungle Love last, not that consistent.
1: We all make mistakes from there. Let's take you to a really nice three-year-old race on the program a little bit earlier here. Race number three on the card, Swiss Prince, $2.80 favourite from Quando at $3, and then you've got Ashoka at $4.40. I think they have got this market right.
0: Yeah, absolutely. Ashoka was massive at Ruakaka, but just doesn't win. A painful sort of watch for punters, but yeah, they're the two class horses at the top of the market and they should be right there at the finish.
2: Yeah, Swiss Prince, the likely leader here as well from a good draw the inside. You'll see that Ashoka and Final Reason are the next two to get forward. Quando shouldn't be too far away. I think they'll try and be as positive as possible with Brass Monkey, and the rest of them probably have to take their spots from wide barrier draws.
1: Quando is 2 from 2 this preparation. Let's hear from Andrew Forsman how he's trained on so far.

0: he would appreciate some given the ground which we're getting now.
1: Yep. How's he going into this one?
0: It was very good. Galloped in company, and I think he's pretty well spot on.
2: That's what you want to hear if you are in his camp, and he was very good this day and in holding conditions, managed to get over the top.
3: It took him a while to get there, didn't it, on this occasion? But he is a good horse, especially on rain-affected ground. He is a real wet track star. Look, he might be standing Swiss Prince, a little bit of territory at the top of the straight, but he'll be coming. He never sits down on his run.
4: Yep, absolutely. He's going really well, and obviously there's confidence coming from Forsman Stables. We heard there from Andrew. Handles a wet track. He's a horse who did run second in the Hawke's Bay Guineas earlier in the season, so we know there's a bit of quality there, and obviously maybe his ability to handle a wet track just gives him a little bit of an edge against Swiss Prince, but there's not a lot between them.
2: No, and speaking of a class horse, one is a Swiss Prince. Let's hear from Stephen Marsh, how he's trained on since last start.
5: Yeah, really good. Look, he'd been off the scene for a little bit. He's taken a lot of improvement. I think beaten by a good horse too. So up to the 1400. Look, he's worked very good. It's just brought him on well. He's tightened up nicely. Probably a lot of rain at the end of the week may not be ideal. But hey, it's a good stake, 55,000. He'll have this run and he'll have a little freshen up. But yeah, he's going along really well.
1: What have you asked of him training this week?
5: No, not too much. He just galloped by himself yesterday and he'll breeze up the straight Thursday, and that'll keep him pretty well on target. But I thought second up 1400 looks good for him.
1: Yep. How happy were you with the first up run?
5: I thought it was really good. He just sort of peaked on his run a bit. And as I say, beaten by a really nice one and trained on well.
1: We know his ability. He's beaten some terrific horses in the past as well. What about this weekend? What can you expect?
5: Yeah, I think if the rain didn't come, I'd be a lot happier. But I think he'll run big. I think he's live top two chance. And he's a horse you can really follow. He's a classy horse, and he's very, very honest.
2: And he's got to be a massive chance. I mean, he was great here, fresh up. Did a little bit of work to sit outside leader and stuck on well.
3: He did. I mean, he's a serious racehorse. And you don't have a horse of his record in the races he's been around and not be. So the setup is nice for him. He's 2 from 4 and 2 minor placings at the trip. He likes going right-handed. There's a lot of positives. The track will be against him, but look, I think this is a race where you back the 1 and the 2 and you sort of make a profit on the race.
4: Yeah, but well, he hasn't won left-handed. He's still good enough going this way. And you look at the horses that he's beaten home, you know, it is a long list of, you know, Romanoff, He Who Dares, Magic Carpet, Geneva, Road to Paris. The list is just massive of big-name horses who he's beaten. He won a Group 2 Sarton Memorial, beat home Solid Gold when he won his maiden, and second in a Living Classic. Now, the other thing about that as well is that he's 2-0 against Quando, was winning the Sarton, Quando was 7th, second in a Living Classic, Quando was 14th. Yeah. So 2-0 against Quando, maybe the heavy track gives Quando some advantage, but I was with Swiss Prince.
3: Me too, I'll go with Swiss Prince as well. I don't think there's a lot between them, but I think at the prices, you probably take the prices now, back them both. I think if something upsets those two, to be a decent sort of surprise to me.
2: Okay, so that does conclude our look at the key races on the program. I do want something else to follow, though, for the TAB account. Who have you got?
3: Oh, we have to go through a lot of races. Where do we go? Artful Dodger. Now, this is a horse that flashed home at Ellerslie last time. Now, the Darcy was in that race as well, and I think Scotty's going to set my apple cart later on in the show, but I thought this horse was massive. Sectionals were brilliant on the day. Look, it does get well back, which is a bit of a concern at Tarapa, but I thought the last bit of its work was brilliant. I think it is a decent type of horse. He was good at Te Araha prior to that on a wet track, so I'm not too worried about track conditions. And the debut was great. I think this horse is going the right way. It'll be tough to beat Artful Dodger for Ross McCarroll.
4: Yeah, I liked it last time too. I went to the first and to a horse, Wise Choice, who's long in this market, about $7 as a fifth favourite, but was really big at Cambridge Poly against the pattern of that race running third on debut. You go back 14 months to its only trial, and it was a winning trial. Third in that trial was Tellum, who's come out and won a Group 2 8 Carat Classic, and Midnight Train, who's run second and in a Wellington Guineas, was 4th. So it's not bad form. Something must have gone wrong in the interim. But obviously the debut run was good and looks to be a decent chance in the opener.
2: OK, hopefully gets us off to a good start. That does complete our look at the Taumaranui meeting. We're now going to take you to our black bookers. Yes, the runners that really impressed us or were a bit unlucky. Aidan, who's yours?
4: Yep, I've gone to the Bevan Sweeney file, to Bevan's

0: best from last week, so I learned after I'd put it in. But I thought this effort from Bakushi was superb. The horses who were first, second, third, and fourth in running finished second, third, fourth, and fifth. This horse has come from outside the top six in running, runs the quickest last 8.64.2, and I thought was superb. Looks to be a horse who'll handle the step up to rating 65, no problems
1: whatsoever. You should get to watch it again.
2: Yeah, I'm glad the angle was in my favour on that occasion. It was pretty, pretty good. Marinello runs at Otaki. I think this horse is going really, really well. This is a massive performance at Hawera. It comes up against My Ferrari. We're going to talk about that horse later on as well. But I think this horse is going really, really well. And look at that for an eye-catcher, Marinello. Watch it on Saturday.
1: And I'm taking you back to Omaru from Sunday, Glamour Extreme. Now, this was a debutante for Ebony Turner, had no trials leading in, was so professional here, putting away not a bad maiden field, and her stable's going really well, but I just thought this was a very, very good performance. So one to follow, Glamour Extreme, for me, out of Omaru. Aiden is theirs, Bakushi, Marinello, and Glamour Extreme. That's our black bookers from there. We're going to take you to a quick break on the form. Don't go far. More to talk about, including Te Araha on Sunday.
3: Some stallions make waves, others create a tide. Down by the seaside, a champion racehorse with grit, speed and the heart of a warrior. Over $2 million earned in the three-year-old of his year. His legacy is just beginning, and they're already making headlines.
4: Dumel doing it with great comfort in the end. And Dumel won the sire's final.
3: More than breeding, this is building the next generation of greatness. This season, don't just breed for the future, ride the wave of something extraordinary. Greatness begins down by the seaside.
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1: Welcome back into the form. We're going to take you now to the Mountain of Love. Yes, Te Araha on Sunday. We look forward to the jumpers going around. Aidan, weather and track, what are we expecting?
2: Yeah, obviously we've got a bit of rain through Waikato, and so currently a heavy 10 that shouldn't be improving, I wouldn't have thought.
1: No, I don't think so. So let's have a look at the first feature on the program. Let's start with the hurdle, the Komaki Open, race number 2 on the program. We need a shock at $2.30. Well found here from $2.80. Rock Up Ralph at $3.90. And So Call Me at $6.50. Let's have a look at Rock Up Ralph, who's coming out of the Wellington Hurdle Swings, where he runs second. So great form here.
3: Oh, really tough effort, wasn't it? Really nice performance from a horse who's promised a heck of a lot and will continue to. I think he's got to be a major player in this race. The winner was really good. We got Billy Boy, who was exceptional and just so tough. But every time I watch this back, I go, how'd he win? It was an amazing performance. But look, out of this into this particular race, I think it is the standout.
2: Yeah, he's building. Obviously, he'd won his first two hurdles and just sort of found his feet a little bit. This was another good run and good company, as you say, at Trentham last time out. So looks to be a key contender in the race. Interesting horse in the race is Harry Harrison, isn't it? We haven't seen this horse for a while, but obviously hurdled really well last prep.
3: Yeah, he's a serious horse. He's a little bit hairy brain like myself. Like, he does do things pretty quickly, but look, I'm going to go with the horse who probably should have been running around at Trentham, and So Call Me. Went around in the amateur. I'm not questioning Kevin Miles one iota, but this is a serious jump, and I think the price on So Call Me in the race is really, really entertaining in my mind.
2: Yeah, yet to miss a placing in four outings, so definitely a contender. I just went with Rock Up Ralph. I think that Wellington Hurdles form is good enough.
1: Okay, so from there, let's take you now to the Steeple. Yes, so looking forward to this one, where it's a good race to the Te Araha Veterinary Services. You can see Duke of Plumpton is paying $2.25, Smug at $5.50, Justice at $5.50, and Invisible Spirit also at that quote. So let's have a look at Duke of Plumpton, and he was brilliant this day, Swings.
3: He's more than brilliant. He was incredible. This horse has been, I'm not sure what's happened behind the scenes, it's been over to Paddy Payne, the family, come back. He's won in Australia, he's been mucking around behind the scenes for a couple of season jumps-wise. He is serious, so he's getting long in the tooth, which is interesting around him, but this day, like, there was no other winner. I don't know if he should be 225 in this race, with Smug and others in it. But I'm just intrigued to where he ends up, the source.
2: Oh, just a mighty performance. That was his steeplechase debut, as we were talking about earlier on. But his win was 31¾. He could have won by 50¾. It was he's just done it so well, so really hard to beat. Mm. I just thought maybe Smug, you know, he's been a horse who's, you know, it's a Hawke's Bay Hurdles winner, for example. He's been there in good company. Yeah, I didn't think there was much between him and Duke of Plumpton because they're coming with different form lines, aren't they? Just don't know what Duke of Plumpton's beaten, whereas, you know, Smug's been in better company, so one of the other.
3: Okay, I'll go Duke of Plumpton. I've been sort of spooking him for a long period of time. He's let me down on the flat on occasions, but I think that's all been a process to get to where he is at the present moment. And Carly's doing the training. And Kelly's had a derby winner in Australia this season, so I might go with the senior training partnership and go with Kelly.
1: Yeah, why not? Yeah. I like that. Something else to follow on the-

0: It's absolutely killed me. I stole it off Aiden. Got it for Yulong. And I just saw it at the trials. I saw Michael had a couple of other options in the race. I thought I'd better go back and watch this trial. Watched it. Last 100 metres, outstanding on and off track condition. And just pricked my ears up, A-Rod.
1: Yeah, Stephen Marsh got a few Yulong horses around him. Obviously, well-written one of those, but he had a trial winner at Avondale, pretty nice as well, who might be heading to some of those big spring races too. So, yep, there was enough in that trial from Hebridean Way to say...
0: He's not giving it a very big push.
2: Well, I wasn't...
0: It was bigger in the green room, I promise you, at home.
3: OK, we'll leave it there. That does complete Te Ara. Now it's time for our trial files. Yes, we've had the spies out, peeping through the bush, finding the ones we like. Aidan, who's yours?
1: Yeah, I'm going to be a little bit biased because I've got a little share in this along with some good mates as well. So horse on the inside is a horse called Arcadian, who won a trial last preparation under Opie Boston, who came out afterwards and said this is a special horse. This is an open trial. It's a 2-year-old in an open trial.

0: the barrier issue. So it's been down with Nick Down sorting that out. So they wanted to be experienced horses. You go into open heat, they're all going to load away quickly, and then you're away. So by all accounts, there was a horse who was fractious beside it. No problems at all. So all good.
1: Best of luck. So that was a long explanation. Let's get to my big brother. This is Freddie Times in this heat, and this is a Rero who promised a lot of last preparation, and I think wherever it goes, fresh up. It might be into Australia, being in those colours coming out of the stable, Larry and Zidenboss stable, but he's clearly going really, really nicely. Zerero, and he'll be tough to beat where he lines up.
2: You just tell him, Aidan, hey, you asked. All right.
1: That's true. I'm going to give that up.
2: Here we go. There are your trial files. Note them down. From there, we're going to take you to our bank builders. Yes, we need to fill up the TAB account nice and early. Aidan, who have you got for us?
0: Yeah, so I'm just going to go back to where I was with Tarapa around Wise Choice. I just thought the money at $7 was just a really nice each-way play from one who was good. I know you're going from Polly for

0: by the global sire sensation Deep Impact from the brilliant Redoute's Choice group-winning two-year-old Honesty Prevails.
1: His first crop yearling sold extremely well at the 2026 sales.
0: Profondo, standing at Windsor Park Stud.
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4: Calandigan is a halfling, now it's just a neck, now it's a nose, and the French horse goes on, and Calandigan wins the King George. But the French horse is remorseless, the King George winner, Calandigan, wins at Ascot in the Kipco Champion Stakes.
5: They're ready in the Japan Cup. And Calandigan is joining in. Masquerade Ball the inside. Calandigan the outside. Head and head, bobbing to the line. They hit the line. Calandigan's won it.
6: Calandigan Cup. Japan Cup を制しました.
3: Extended coverage this Sunday from 12:15 a.m.
7: Yes, do not miss it. Calandigan, your $2.30 favourite. There's so much to look forward to there. So set the alarms, get up nice and early Sunday morning, or just stay up Saturday and watch all of the coverage. From there, let's have a look what is gracing, or who is gracing the race form this week. And it is back of the bus for Tony Pike down at Ōtaki in the Riders Stakes. Make sure you pick up your edition this week. From there, we're taking you back out to the track to find what the trainers are tipping this week.
8: She's a boss in down at Waverley on Friday, and she looks like she's in a winnable field for her.
9: So I got Hollaback Girl going to Waverley Friday. She's entered for Saturday as well at Tarapa. I think she'll be very hard to beat.
10: Yeah, I really like the first up run of Kahalui. He went down only by a short margin, maiden 1200 Saturday Tarapa.
11: The Darzi, he'll race really well. The mile there, his last two runs have been very good, and he's pretty close to a win. He's a pretty promising horse.
12: Oh, look, I have to go with my favourite one, Amira. Amira D'Argento. Watch out for her.
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14: 10-foot tall, Tamariri Cup, if we get some rain.
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16: I think we've got a really nice progressive horse called Sugar Daddy. He made a really nice debut at Tiara, backed it up at Tarapa with a nice eye-catching run, and I think he's got enough ability to go through 65 grade.
17: I think Troublemaker will run really well at Tarapa. She's got a few chinks in her armour, but she's going the right way, and with a bit of luck, she should run well.
18: Yeah, I'll take you down to Ōtaki on Saturday. Give you Chaho. He goes around in the rating 65-2-1. His one last start was really good, so hopefully he can take a bit of confidence and continue to go on with it.
19: Probably playing the Sandpit on Sunday. Just been screaming out for rain on the day. Just an old school wet tracker.
7: There you go, a big lot of tips once again, and plenty to follow there. A couple that we've already mentioned too, and she's a boss kicking it off at Waverley there for Wayne Hillis. Make sure you note them all down. As we know, we get plenty of winners from Trackwork. From there, we're hoping we can tip you out some winners this weekend. Aidan, who's your best bet?
20: Hopefully, I've taken you to Waverley into the second there, to one who's been a little bit frustrating as a 12-start maiden, but has placed in an 8 of the 12. Thought it was really good and behind Yoldi time last time out, and

0: enough race for him. If it was really deep, he'll be tough to beat again. But though margins clear of the remainder of this field, gets into a, I think, a weaker race than it actually met there. So if the rain's there, if it didn't rain, I'll start getting worried because I think it does need wet track conditions, but it should go really close under Amber, I think.
1: And this is a really good race, race number 6 out of Tarapa, but I am going to go for Whiskey and Roses in it. With that rain that's around, really nice trial from him up at Ruakaka. He loves Tarapa, he loves it fresh as well. Yeah. I'm going to go for Whiskey and Roses in the 6th of the day. And the Whale, he's jumping in with Be Envious at Alexandra Park on Friday. Beautiful Lass, Hollaback Girl, and Whiskey and Roses for myself. And that does complete the form. Aidan, nice to have you back. And of course, Sweens, always nice to have you up in Auckland.
0: Pleasure.
1: Certainly was. So that does conclude the form. Thank you for watching. We hope you found you plenty of winners. We'll catch you back next

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3: What are you up to this Sunday? Sit back and join us. We've got Gallop's action from under the mountain of love. For the harness fans, we're racing at Winton and the Met, and we're dashing and cashing around the sports bowl. 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

0: Christophe Lemaire, first take. I had the chance to ride in the King George for the first time like 20 years ago.
1: They're all set to go, stand by. And they're off, racing in the King George VI and Queen Elizabeth Diamond Stakes.
0: The King George is a special race, so as a jockey it was very exciting. And of course, riding a horse coming from Japan, it was quite a little bit more pressure. Riding Hertz Cry, the winner of the Dubai Shima Classic, a great

0: final turn. Hearts Cry making headway. Hurricane runs under pressure against
1: the favorite was on the bend, a bit boxed in, and I had a clear run from the outside. And at that point, my horse was responding very well, and I took my time to ask him for his full potential. He did react well, but unfortunately, you know, Ascot is quite a tough course, and unfortunately, at the end, he had a lack of stamina, and we finished third, but yeah, he tried very hard. In that type of situation, you are always disappointed, you know, when you pass the winning post, and especially when you thought you could win. So of course there was some disappointment, but afterwards, once you cool down, then you tell yourself, oh, the horse ran great. So no regrets. We used to say that the King George is the equivalent of the Prix de l'Arc de Triomphe in France, so it is the summer Arc de Triomphe. This race is an iconic race, a legendary race. The greatest jockeys have won that race. The best horses have won that race. So that's why it makes it so special. You can feel the history of British horse racing at Ascot. It's a very special place. Of course, you have that British atmosphere on the race course. Ladies look gorgeous in beautiful dresses, wearing hats, and men, they wear their most beautiful suits. And you can feel the excitement for horse racing. And also, everybody knows that they are going to spend a beautiful day on the track.
2: Here's Masquerade Ball, the favourite, goes past Tastieria, using Mile, rattling home, and just in Palace Lane, Tabaru, Aisho Tabaru still there, they hit the wire, Masquerade Ball, he's done it again. Christophe Lemaire wins the Ten Osho.
1: The most important is to watch how the horse reacts in the last 200 metres in the Group 1. If you have a horse able to quicken again at that point of the race, it means that has some strengths and some abilities. So I was not very surprised when I won on Masquerade Ball in the Ten Osho. Actually, finishing second in the Derby was a great performance because the winner, Croix du Nord, was the best three-year-old in the country. And Masquerade Ball fought very well against him. He finished close second, but he was the only one who could give Croix du Nord a good challenge. Watching again that particular race, the Japanese Derby, I thought he's got some capability and some abilities, and as a three-year-old, he will still grow up and will become tougher and tougher race after race.
3: 17 runners in this year's Japan Cup, and number 8, the visitor, Calandigan.
4: Very impressive CV, Calandigan, 3 straight wins now, the latest 2 at Ascot, the King George VI, Queen Elizabeth Stakes, as well as the Champion Stakes.
3: Masquerade Ball looking to be the first three-year-old to win the Ten Osho and the Japan Cup. There's a couple who have gone close, but it's not been done by three-year-olds in the past, winning both.
1: Masquerade Ball is quite a sensitive horse, you know, he's still a little bit babyish. He likes to play with his jockey, you know, with his rider. You have to be very careful when you are on his back because, you know, he can be a bit tricky. But also he knows his job. Gradually during the race he finds his rhythm. He's not the sharpest horse, but he's got a devastating long acceleration.
3: So now 17 to go to the barriers. They're coming out in front of a crowd of approximately 80,000. And we anticipate the roar of the crowd will be deafening as they swing for home.
1: Before the race, I was very, very confident I could win the race. And only Calandigan could challenge him and beat him. Calandigan was known as the best horse in the world. And we had that new kid on the block, Masquerade Ball, winner of the Ten Osho, which is a big race in Japan.
3: They're set, stand by. They're ready in the Japan Cup. They're off and racing.
1: For the sport, it was a great race to watch with a lot of excitement and a lot of suspense because both horses were head to head.
2: Calandigan is

0: joining in. Big strides, Galandigan coming with Masquerade Ball.
1: I asked Masquerade Ball his full power quite lately. Compared to Galandigan, Masquerade Ball gave everything. He really fought as much as he could. But Galandigan was older horses, maybe a little bit tougher than Masquerade Ball. But I was very happy with the horse, with that performance. There was nothing to complain about. Just being beaten by Shorthead without any excuses, it's no problem for me.
0: Galandigan is a half length. Now it's just a neck. Now it's a nose. And the French horse goes on. And Galandigan wins the King George.
1: Galandigan has already the experience of Ascot Racetrack. This will be a big advantage, in my opinion. The most important for me will be to respect my horse, let Masquerade Ball to find his own rhythm. Of course, try to be behind the right horse, and then try to give him a smooth ride, and then we'll see what he'll do into the straight. But as I said, he's got a long acceleration, and for sure he will handle the Ascot long straight. Of course, it would be a wonderful, fantastic victory for me and for Japan and for Shadai Racehorse. The Yoshida family has been supporting me for so many years that if I could win this race for Teruya-san, it would be great, and I would love to give back what Mr. Yoshida gave to me. This is Teruya's dream to win the King George. We tried 20 years ago, we were close. 20 years after, we've got this new challenge in front of us. This is very exciting, and for all Japanese horse racing, to win a race like the King George would be a great achievement. I've always been a horse racing lover, and especially the strong horses, the big races, the big races atmosphere anywhere in the world. So being an actor in these big events is something that I love. So no problem if I come from the other side of the world. If there's a big race to ride with a very good horse, I would come without thinking twice.
2: Two new messages.
3: The ones I've seen have been natural, athletic types, much like himself. 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
7: We're just about in mid-July, and we're here at Stephen Marsh's stable in Cambridge to catch up with Well Written as she embarks on her four-year-old campaign. Dylan Johnson, hello.
8: Dylan Lee, how are you?
7: Take me to Well Written. How is she?
8: Yeah, she's great. Been back in now 6 or 8 weeks, and yes, really starting to step up. So now sort of when it starts to get a little bit exciting and the spring comes around pretty quickly.
7: Should we go and say hi to her?
8: Yeah, sure. She came back in at the end of May, so towards the end of May. So look, we try and get horses back in sort of at June 1, but just... She had a really good spell out. She had a couple of months after the Kiwi win, so got her back in a couple of weeks early, and yeah, it's just allowed us to build her up slowly, and to the point where now she's up to galloping and not far off getting to a jump out trial situation.
7: No doubt you had a chance to look at her through the time that she was out in the paddock. What have you noticed changes-wise in her physique?
8: Yeah, look, we obviously left her alone when she was out with at Curramore, but you know, first thing when we saw her, she'd definitely come up in the wither. And

0: you know, needed to take that physical improvement, but you know, we think she has. She just looks a much stronger model, and but it's definitely grown. Sort of went, popped up in the weather, and you know, we were quite amazed that the first time Steve and I went out and saw her after she'd been out for a month or so, we were pretty taken. So thrilled with the way she's come in, and Ash and the team are, you know, thrilled with her, you know, with the way she's settled back into what is a pretty regular routine for her. She's a darling at home, and pretty easy to do things with, and you know, knows her routine pretty well, and is familiar with all the staff. So she's very easy to deal with in this sort of environment.
1: She's not a fussy eater. She goes out, works. She's probably the easiest horse that we have in training, to be completely honest. Yeah, she licks the bowl clean. She's always happy to see you. She's loves her hay, and just sticks her head out the window, and then that's her day done after working. She's just peaceful. She knows she's good now, so she'll just stand still and just look around these days and just not bother in the world. So yeah, she's back to normal.
0: That's been a nice, easy build up for her. Been allowed to build a good base fitness, strip that sort of excess weight off her, and now that she's up and galloping, got plenty of time as we head towards the big spring targets. But I think we're nicely ahead of schedule. Steve's very happy with the way she's been galloping, and the improvement she's taken right through the prep. So at this early stage, well, mid stage, we're thrilled with how she is.
2: She sort of started off just going pretty slow, pretty quietly. She's worked up to doing a bit of galloping now, so yeah, she's going really well. She's pretty relaxed 9 times out of 10. She can get a little bit wound up if she's a little bit fresh, but usually she's a pretty easy ride. She can sort of get a little bit excited going on and off the track at times, especially if there's other horses sort of galloping around her, but that's sort of the only thing she'd get up to. She feels great, just her normal self. She's pretty happy and loves your job.
0: It's a neat time of year because as you start galloping, you start to see those coats come out and she starts to gleam. So, a month, 6 weeks from now, that's going to be right through, and hopefully get some warm days through spring. You're going to see that. You know, that

0: They held her in such good stead last week.
1: Belgravel's going to get very close. Wilbert underneath the post. Belgravel's lunging. They hit it. Oh, gee, that's very close.
2: Dillon racing fans at home are desperate to know when we get to see Wilbert again. Can you tell us when she's going to step out at the trials and then, of course, the races?
0: Yeah, well, the first target's the Prazia Plate, so the weight for age 1400 metre. It's at Ellerslie, her favourite track. And what can be a wet spring, you're going to get a good surface there. And just how we get to that race will probably depend on the weather. So she'll certainly trial. There's Te Rapa trials on the 4th and then another set at Taupo, which is

We'll do everything we can to have her right for that. It's a Group One. It's worth a lot from the Kiwis. The dream scenario is the Golden Eagle. It's a $10 million race in Australia at Randwick, 1,500 metres, four-year-olds, and it's now just been upgraded to a Group One. So, look, that's the target, obviously. But there's, you know, a lot of water to go under the bridge before we get there. You know, we'd love to give her a lead-up run in Australia, whether that's the Epsom or a Silver Eagle. Probably just depends on how she is and what sort of distances Stephen wants, but, you know, between runs. But we know that she's, you know, been really effective with decent gaps between runs. So, you know, Praz here into an Epsom, into a Golden Eagle. It's got a nice ring to it. We've got huge respect for, you know, the horses that lead the market there. But, yeah, look, we wouldn't swap her for anything, and, you know, we think she's right up to it. So, yes, they've got to make that step at four, and it's not always easy. But, yeah, we're quietly confident that, you know, we've got a horse back that's, you know, ready to take that step.

0: Outsiders putting in big bounds, though. Moving out from last. From last to first. Races away to win the Guineas. There are 100 to go. Diggs out and up, though. Vazalina a length and a half. And Vazalina's got the golden ticket. Pignon for the Irishman, Joe Goyle. And Pignon will upset them.
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Ready now for the opener at Rose Hill. And they're off in the opening trial on the course prop, and there's a real mob out of the gate. Savvy Halley's there, Stardom as well. Disneck pretty handy. Apocalyptic's going to settle in fourth. Idle Flyer jumped well but taken back. Green Spaces improves. Then Democracy Manifest from Buckaroo and Belvedere Boys travelling strongly at the rear of the field. Stardom leads here for Clark and Disneck in a prominent role second. Couple off to Savvy Halley travelling strongly. Apocalyptic as well. A gap to Green Spaces, Idle Flyer the fence, Democracy Manifest, Buckaroo and Belvedere Boys. Stardom's full of running into the straight, from sticking on quite nicely, Disneck the outside, then Savvy Halley, Apocalyptic and several lengths off to the rest. Stardom is a narrow leader, but Disneck being sealed along on the outside, and Disneck goes to the front now from Stardom. Apocalyptic travelling well up into third, but Disneck close to the speed today, beats Stardom. Apocalyptic full of running in third, Savvy Halley going well in fourth. Just behind them there, Green Spaces closing off well. Belvedere Boys nicely as well up the inside. Then Idle Flyer, Democracy Manifest and Buckaroo. All right, some nice ones there. Disneck firstly, put up on the speed. Quite front we see Disneck at the race has ridden stone cold and be saved up for one big sprint late. He's got a powerhouse sprint, so they've tried something a bit different here this morning. Put him on pace, pushed on. Went away from Stardom, but Apocalyptic, she just travelled so well the entire trial. Just hard on the bridle there. Berry just swinging off her, the filly.

Ready to run the six of them over 1,030 metres. Off, Magenta Sky as the filly was awkward out of the gate. She'll settle last. I and the Empire ridden out with the intent to lead, although Walking Painting is showing good muster underneath. Script in hand, see, lands in a pretty handy spot third. Then Standard Deviation, Tarzing. Magenta Sky stands them a big start early, so I and the Empire assumes control. And races 2.5 lengths clear in the early stages from Walking Painting. A gap to Scripted, Standard Deviation the outside. Magenta Sky starting to improve, jumps onto the back of Standard Deviation, and this has put Tarzing back equal last. I and the Empire 2 in front to Walking Painting at the 500. Then Standard Deviation, Magenta Sky, Scripted quietly on the fence. Tarzing sees them all. I and the Empire 2 clear.

inside the 300 metres, but Walking Painting comes off heels and is now throwing down a challenge. Standard Deviation, Magenta Skies is really being roused along the outer. Scripted quietly on the fence. Walking Painting trying to get past Iron the Empire. Walking Painting put the head in front, beat Iron the Empire. Scripted's run third. Tarzing warming up at the end. Underneath Standard Deviation, and Magenta Skies, who wasn't great out, urged on, has finished towards the rear.

Heat three of 14 here at Rosehill this morning, and I'm your Huckleberry McGann brilliantly. And is going to lead for fun. Wooden Warrior quickly extends the outside to second, then King of the Strip. Soul of Flair inside, Private Liaisoner. Further back, Pacific Titan on the improve, the Rebel drifting back. And then Sir Verdi on the outside of Rocket Girl. They string out a bit, and I'm your Huckleberry, a clear leader from Wooten Warrior, and King of the Strip races to third, getting up on the inside. Private Liaison tracks it through, then Soul of Flair, a length and a half to Pacific Titan improving, as Soul of Flair got a bit close to heels, and the last three, the Rebel, just being nudged along on the inside of Rocket Girl, and Sir Verdi is the deepest. I'm your Huckleberry, full of running, swinging for home, out by two or three lengths on King of the Strip, Wooten Warrior, then came Private Liaison. Now Hieronymus starting to ride. I'm your Huckleberry out, two lengths clear from King of the Strip, going to a clear second, holding that position. I'm your Huckleberry, ridden right out to the wire, and is going to make all from King of the Strip, staying on well. A gap to Wooten Warrior, Private Liaison. That order didn't really change too much throughout. Pacific Titan next, a gap to Soul of Flair, then the Rebel, Rocket Girl, and Sir Verdi. You only had the one run. I'm your Huckleberry, and ran so well in the Breeders' Plate last October.

And we're ready to run now. Heat four for the two-year-olds over 1,030 metres. 1030. Ready now. Racing, no speed at all there by Yancey River, who stumbled out, settling last. Plagiarism first out. Lava Flow being sent forward, challenging for the lead. White out is Later's Flame. Pretty handy PF towards the inside, and going right around the field is Exfiltration. They're followed by Endeavour. Not too far away is Over the Mountain. A gap to Tin Tyler's Sweet Intent. And after the average start, Yancey River sees them all. Lava Flows a narrow leader with Exfiltration striding up on the outside. Plagiarism third. Endeavour goes to fourth. Followed then by Piaf improving on the inside of further back to Later's Flame as they straighten up. Lava Flow in front from Plagiarism, seeing daylight, really being wound up trying to win the trial. Endeavour staying on well, and Piaf pushed on inside the 150. It's Lava Flow really being pushed out. Plagiarism can't get there, and Lava Flow is going to lead all the way, beating Plagiarism. Endeavour, a nice trial in third. Pierre fourth, the outside. Further back to Later's Flow. Yancey River was able to beat a few home after the average start. Over the Mountain, Tintola, Exfiltration and Sweet Intent.

So David Pfeiffer for one in this. Presumptuous Gal moves in. Alicia Collett. So six running now. There's The Light, They're Off, and trailing. And jumping well was Sinister. Sinister's a narrow leader. Gaultier is pretty handy. Together with Tempestuous, the outside, then Balmain Warrior, Extra Heights, Presumptuous Gal settles last of all. Sinister still working here to find the front. Rachel King will press on, and Sinister took the lead away from Gaultier, who was happy to hand up. Tempestuous races up on the outside. Couple off to Extra Heights inside Balmain Warrior. Presumptuous Gal is back last of all. So Sinister in front here from Tempestuous.

then Goldier, Balmain Warrior, Extra Heights, and Presumptuous Gal. Into the straight now in Sinister, a two-length leader, and going well for the time being Sinister. Goldier on the inside being revved up, improving, and Extra Heights moves up on the outside, going into third. It's Sinister in front by a length or so to Goldier. He's going to get a bit close, and Extra Heights the outside. Sinister, though. Sinister by about a half. Not really sure about second. Goldier and Extra Heights. They beat off Tempestuous, a distant fourth. Gap to Presumptuous Gal and Balmain Warrior.

There's the light now. Good to go here in heat six. Stand by. Off. And they've jumped out in an even line, the whole eight of them. Stubborn Emily's got the head in front early, and Scalato rushes up on the outside to take the lead. Harry's Evidence sent forward. In the yellow, going to third on the outside of Bourges Northern. Hello, Captain. Just Mazover racing. Marisettle second last. Cross Tasman sees them all. A loose leader here is Scalato, but now just been brought back to the field, led by three-quarters Stubborn Emily. Harry's Evidence three wide in third. Bourges Nord trucking along in fourth. Length or so to Hello Captain, Just Maz Marath, and Cross Tasman as they straighten up, and Harry's Evidence sustains a three wide run, and Harry put the head in front. Scalato being revved up on the inside, trying to show some fight. Stubborn Emily wedged between the pair, clear from Bourges Nord. Harry's Evidence and Scalato fighting it out. Nothing between the pair. Harry's Evidence with a nose in front just beat Scalato, then Stubborn Emily. Now Marath closed off. Hello Captain, a nice tick over trial, and Cross Tasman hitting the line well. Further back to Stubborn Emily, Bourges Nord, and Just Maz last in.

few weeks ago. Starman won the start off the inside. Rainbow Glow will take them to Bubbles Up, is on the improve, going to second. Magneteer third, Starman back to four, followed by Diddle Dumpling. Then came Choosy, Call Me Gorgeous out wide, and a gap to Hallowed Halls. Is Bubbles Up takes the lead now. Rainbow Glow under restraint. Racing pretty fiercely as well, Rainbow Glow. Magneteer in third. Choosy moves up into fourth in a wider position. Call Me Gorgeous on its back from Diddle Dumpling, Starman, and Hallowed Halls as they straighten up. So it's Bubbles Up on the outside of Rainbow Glow. Choosy in third from Magneteer. And Call Me Gorgeous starting to wind up down the outside. Bubbles Up, a narrow leader. Call Me Gorgeous quickly went to it, gave it the eye and went on by. Call Me Gorgeous back in style, beating Bubbles Up and Magneteer. Then Rainbow Glow, Choosy, Diddle Dumpling working well through the line. Then Starman and Hallowed Halls at the tail of the field.

0: The Foxes claims Classic in the run to the line, and it's up for the Foxes.
1: The Foxes in front. The Foxes digging deep here for Oisin Murphy, and the Foxes just hangs on to with a Dante.
0: And the Foxes comes pouncing past the pair of them, and the Foxes win.
2: He's embodied excellence from the very beginning.
3: Halal might be doing better, yes, Halal wins the Stan Fox.
2: Proven among champions at two
3: Halal's
2: and three.
3: Halal's closing up on the inside really well. Animo in front, danger, Halal's trying to beat him. Halal goes to Animo, Animo kicks. Halal, the favourite, moved up now.
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4: Well, Halal, what a good horse he is.

Nova Cantero, and from the wide draw, dropping back to last, is Sanchuelo. They sort out the order, and Milfia takes the lead from Zeta Star. Global Gold being restrained. Hedrick's handy on the rails with Esquire the deepest. Further back to Euripides on the outside of Zunova, and the last two, Cantero on the outside of Sanchuelo. But Milfia's gone further in front down. The running has really opened up here, and about six lengths clear from Hedrick's being quietly ridden. Zeta Star pushed on. Esquire has just been nudged along and edging into a clear second now, but Milfia's well clear inside the 50 metres, being throttled down, and will beat Esquire by at least four lengths. Now, getting up for a nice third there was Cantero coming from well back. Then came Euripides, Sanchuelo, an encouraging first trial. Further back to Hedrick, Zeta Star, Global Goal, and Zunova.

7 2-year-olds, heat 9, blindfold removed, gates are back, they're off. No Speed by Varna, who's going to settle last. Chilly Girl left well, together with Definition, who'll take the lead. Acra Hope plonked down on the rails as Profitable goes past it. It's All She Wrote, followed by Ballet Noir, just firing up in the early part. And Varna settles a clear last. So Definition strides two in front to Chilly Girl and Profitable. Then Acra Hope, followed by That's All She Wrote. Back second last is Ballet Noir, and Varna is starting to tack on and trying to put herself into the trail. Definition swings in front from Profitable. Chilly Girl is third behind them. Then came That's All She Wrote. Varna to the outside from Acra Hope and Ballet Noir in Restricted Room. Definition pushed on at the 200 from Profitable, being quietly ridden. There's plenty of Profitable. It's chipping away, but Definition will hang on from Profitable and Chilly Girl. She warmed up nicely on the inside. That's All She Wrote, quietly followed by Ballet Noir, Varna, and Acra Hope was the last to finish.

There's the light. Ready to go now. And they're off. No speed by Sayan's going to drop back to the tail of the field. Darnu taken back to join it. Sylvan won the start, but Cold Shower quickly up to challenge on the outside as they go into the first bend. Then Artemex on the outside of Confederation. Length and a half to the Wildling, travelling strongly on the outside of Amelia Mia. Darnu's pulling at the rear of the field, and going underneath it is Sayan. Sylvan in front from Cold Shower. Confederation handy third from Artemex, followed by Amelia Mia on the inside of the Wildling. Then Darnu and Sayan back on the inside. Well into the straight now, and Sylvan shows the way. Cold Shower pushed on. Confederation travels up nicely the inner. The Wildling starting to let down on the outside of Artemex. So Confederation the fence, the Wildling the outside. They're the two now. Confederation and the Wildling, and the Wildling's won it. Confederation, I think, clung on to second, although Artemex had a dip. Darnu, who was pulling hard at the rear of the field, it made good headway down the straight, getting to Cold Shower Silver, and then came Sayan and Amelia Mia.

Best time so far at this distance has been 54.39. Another trial they ran 54.41. That last trial was clearly the slowest so far. They're off now. No speed at all by Rebel Tigress, last of all, and Dragon Blood began sharply and will lead. But reaching out is sent forward on the outside, going up into second. Harry's Hussy Handy. Kyber goes forward, followed just behind them to Piedmont as they find the first turn. Then came Kavista on the outside of Rapid Reigns. And back in the field is Rebel Tigress on the inside of Movie Star. Dragon Blood is really being eyeballed by Kiowa, who's getting pretty keen there with the white face, reaching out three wide as they straighten up. Dragon Blood, the fence from Kiowa, then reaching out and

Restricted room is Piedmont back on the inside and forth from Harry's Hussey and Movie Star running on. Dragon Blood Kiowa reaching out. Harry's Hussey now chiming in. And Movie Star the outside, but Harry's Hussey going home best. Harry's Hussey drew right away at the end to beat Kiowa. Movie Star wide out, may have snatched third from Dragon Blood, then reaching out. Never really getting a crack at them. Piedmont back on the inside. Further back to Kaviska. Rapid Rains and Rebel Tigress.

Light blinking away. Ready now. And they're racing, and By Choice and Temptation were clearly the first two out. And they open up early from So Insightful. Refuse parks in fourth. A couple further back to Written in Money. They're followed back in the field, tugging along to Champagne Baby on the outside of Beer Ritz, and Saltbush Bell just wants to lug out going into that first turn. So Temptation, a winner of her only trial, has got the field well and truly strung out from the race performed By Choice, then So Insightful, Refuse. And getting to the outside is Champagne Baby. Into the straight, Temptation by three quarters to By Choice, So Insightful. Further back to Champagne Baby on the outside, and slicing through now, Written in Money is making some ground, but Temptation is travelling beautifully inside the 100 metres, and Temptation will go to the races with two trial wins under the belt, beating By Choice, Written in Money, then So Insightful with gas in the tank. They really gapped the rest. Margin two, Refused, followed by Champagne Baby, a good gap to be a Ritz and Saltbush Bell.

and they're just about ready to run. Now, jumping best in the middle of the pack there was Luxane, taking the lead rather clearly from No Remorse. Kilbuddy's going to settle in third, clear from Plume, then Saw Sun, and St. Johann is really firing up towards the rear of the field, proving to be a real handful, but it's a clear lead here for Luxane, out by a couple of lengths on No Remorse. Kilbuddy tucked away on the inside. A gap to Plume, then the King going. St. Johann has been able to improve its position, and Saw Sun's at the rear of the field. So Luxane in the hands of Dylan Gibbons, a two-length leader straightening for home. Kilbuddy is back on the inside at No Remorse. Then St. Johann going to a clear fourth. Luxane with a dominant lead inside the 200. Kilbuddy's off the bridle from No Remorse. St. Johann restricted room now, but Luxane's going to dominate right from the start here. Luxane a clear winner over Kilbuddy. Photo for third, No Remorse, and St. Johann the inner. And they put a gap on Saw Sun and Plume.

Well, Lassane was a fast winner of the previous trial. Here we go now for the last. Seven running. And they're off. No Speed by Unbridled Storm. Bounding out of the gates, Old Lizzian is going to lead rather comfortably from Smooth Red, who's staying wide early. On the outside, a Call Me Rookie. The fellow just behind then to Border Fall, who's racing pretty keenly in the early part. Couple of lengths further back to Fly the Wind. Then Odin's Eye and Unbridled Storm, the last one. Old Lizzie on top here from Smooth Red. Call Me Ricky. A Rookie there is over racing third on the inside of Border Fall as they prepare to flatten for the run home. And Old Lizzie shows the way. Call Me Rookie is coming through the middle from Smooth Red. And further back to Border Fall in fourth. Odin's Eye to the outside. A narrow leader is Old Lizzie from Call Me Rookie, who's ridden with aggression. Old Lizzie being fairly quietly ridden here. And Old Lizzie's going to beat Call Me Rookie. Down the outside, Odin's Eye got up to run third. Then Smooth Red. Fly with the Wind's closed off okay. Followed then by Border Fall and Unbridled Storm.

0: The Foxes, a pedigree of genuine depth and quality, starting with his fourth dam, legendary Broodmare of the Year, Fall Aspen, dam of an unparalleled 8 Group 1 winners or performers. Her daughter, Colorado Dancer, produced world champion Dubai Millennium, sire of the great Dubawi. His third dam, El Sul, dam of El Nadim and ancestress of Intello and Mondialist. His second dam, Methaf, champion 3-year-old filly and dam of champion Naja. His first dam, Tanagam, already dam of 6 group stakes winners. No other dam of any stallion at stud in New Zealand or Australia matches this. Sired by champion Churchill, son of the great Galileo. Elite bloodlines, proven quality. The Foxes, elite on the track, unrivaled on paper.
1: We're just about in mid-July and we're here at Stephen Marsh's stable in Cambridge to catch up with Well Written as she embarks on her 4-year-old campaign. Dylan Johnson, hello.
2: Take Lee,
1: me
2: how are you?
1: To Well Written, how is she?
2: Yeah, she's great. Been back in now 6 or 8 weeks and yes, really starting to step up. So now sort of when it starts to get a little bit exciting and the spring comes around pretty quickly.
1: Should we go and say hi to her?
2: Yeah, sure. She came back in at the end of May, so towards the end of May. So look, we try and get horses back in sort of June 1, but just she had a really good spell out. She had a couple of months after the Kiwi win, so got her back in a couple of weeks early. And yeah, it's just allowed us to build her up slowly and to the point where now she's up to galloping and not far off getting to a jump out trial situation.
1: No doubt you had a chance to look at her through the time that she was out in the paddock. What have you noticed changes-wise in her physique?
2: Yeah, look, we obviously left her alone when she was out with at Curramore, but first thing when we saw her, she'd definitely come up in the wither and needed to take that physical improvement, but we think she has. She just looks a much stronger model, but it's definitely grown. So it went, popped up in the wither, and we were quite amazed. I think the first time Steve and I went out and saw her after she'd been out for a month or so, we were pretty taken. So thrilled with the way she's come in, and Ash and the team are thrilled with her. With the way she's settled back into what is a pretty regular routine for her. She's a darling at home and pretty easy to do things with, and knows her routine pretty well and is familiar with all the staff, so she's very easy to deal with in this sort of environment.
3: She's not a fussy eater. She goes out, works. She's probably the easiest horse that we have in training, to be completely honest. She licks the bowl clean. She's always happy to see you. She's loves her hay and just sticks her head out the window, and then that's her day done after working. She's just peaceful. She knows she's good now, so she'll just stand still and just look around these days and just not bother in the world. So she's back to normal.
2: That's been a nice, easy build up for her. Been allowed to build a good base fitness, strip that sort of excess weight off her, and now that she's up and galloping, I've got plenty of time as we head towards the big spring targets. But I think we're nicely ahead of schedule. Steve's very happy with the way she's been galloping and the improvement she's taken right through the prep. So at this early stage, well, mid stage, we're thrilled with how she is.
4: She sort of started off just going pretty slow, pretty quietly. She's worked up to doing a bit of galloping now, so she's going really well. She's pretty relaxed 9 times out of 10. She can get a little bit wound up if she's a little bit fresh, but usually she's a pretty easy ride. She can sort of get a little bit excited going on and off the track at times, especially if there's other horses sort of galloping around her, but that's sort of the only thing she'd get up to. She feels great, just her normal self. She's pretty happy and loves your job.
2: It's a neat time of year because as you start galloping, you start to see those coats come out and she starts to gleam. So, a month, 6 weeks from now, that's going to be right through, and hopefully get some warm days through spring. You're going to see that that golden coat we know so well. Look, I think physically she's where we would like her, where she needs to be, and let's just hope she's got that tenacity and that determination that we know held her in such good stead last prep.
1: Racing fans at home are desperate to know.

0: when we get to see Well Written again. Can you tell us when she's going to step out at the trials and then, of course, the races?
1: Yeah, well, the first target's the Prazia Plate, so the weight for age, 1,400 metre. It's at Ellerslie, her favourite track. And, and what can be a wet spring, you're going to get a good surface there. And just how we get to that race will probably depend on the weather. So she'll certainly trial. There's Te Rapa trials on the 4th and then another set at Taupo, which is probably the most logical lead-in, but whether we head to Ellerslie for a gallop, I'll leave that in the safe hands of Stephen. We understand that, weight for age in the spring of your four-year-old season's, not easy, and you're taking on those sort of hardened horses. So, look, we'll do everything we can to have her right for that. It's a group one, it's worth a lot of money. It carries a big bonus from the Kiwis. The dream scenario is the Golden Eagle. It's a $10 million race in Australia at Randwick, 1,500 metres, four four-year-olds, and it's now just been upgraded to a group one. So, look, that's the target, obviously, but there's a lot of water to go under the bridge before we get there. We'd love to give her a lead-up run in Australia, whether that's the Epsom or a Silver Eagle. Probably just depends on how she is and what sort of distances Stephen wants. But, you know,

Into an Epsom, into a Golden Eagle. It's got a nice ring to it that lead the market there. But yeah, look, we wouldn't swap her for anything, and yeah, you know, we think she's right up to it. So yes, they've got to make that step at four, and it's not always easy. But yeah, we're quietly confident that we've got a horse back that's ready to take that step.

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0: We'll get to that as well. So
1: she might appear in the tips as well.
0: Okay, well, that's a little bit. Let's get a track update with Dave Anderson for the Randwick track on Saturday.
2: Track's currently rated a soft 7. We've had 47.8 millimetres of rain over the past 7 days. Really favourable weather conditions heading into the weekend with some nice sunshine, light winds, and predicting that it'll be a really nice day for racing. Bra for Saturday is in the 11 metre position from the 1,000 metres to the winning post and 8 metres the remainder. So we've moved the rail out to the 11 metre position just to get over some marking from the previous meeting a fortnight ago, and this will help manage our track into the spring. Last year it was in the same position. Track raced really well heading into that meeting.
0: This is almost cut in half the track, isn't it? The 11 metres, but you know, they've got to save it, I guess, for some of the better meetings coming up.
1: Yeah, absolutely. If you watch the replays from 2 weeks ago, it was quite a heavy track, and they marked the track quite heavily on the inside.
0: Yeah.
1: So they had to go back to true or go further out. They've chosen to go further out, which means the fields are smaller. But I think the track's going to play quite fair.
0: Yeah.
1: And sometimes they get to the outside rail late in the day too.
0: Let me ask you this. Have you done form for something in the 5, maybe 4 range with the sunshine forecast, or is it soft range?
1: I'm a little bit in the middle. I've talked to a couple of trainers today. The track is improving.
0: Yeah.
1: But on this corresponding

0: Fellas, Ranabel and Rob was good, or beaten Country Grade last start. Scintillation, Sat and Summers had the run back. No Limits was good on debut. Eviction Notice, Ice Fury. Threads was saved from a race the other day to run, and that's not the end of it as well. Look, there's a stack of speed in this race as well. Where's the Circus? Led them up. No Limits led them up. They'll go very fast.
1: Young horses, young fast horses. Eviction Notice only knows one way, so you've got to think it's going to go to the lead. Sat and Summers got blinkers on for the first time. I'm not going to list all the speed horses in this race, but you've got to guess those inside four barriers won't push on too hard. They'll probably look for a trail, third, fourth, fifth, sixth inside, and try and get a nice spot, I think.
0: It's a sea of red. Who have you gone with in the two-year-olds?
1: Scintillation, one of those ones on the inside, one of the red ones that I hope will probably just take a trial. I think she's quite a smart filly. The debut win I thought was quite good. Went straight down to Melbourne and eyeballed a horse called Medicinal, which is not a bad form one. I know she was beaten off there, but I think she did it the tough way that day. Her trials into this preparation look quite good. That's Threads back in the pack, who didn't have the blinkers on this day, and she may improve as well on a Saturday, but I think Scintillation is the better filly. She's one I want to follow into her career. Check the yard, obviously, for all these first-up horses, especially her, especially the two-year-olds. And, of course, first race on the day. We're not quite sure what the pattern's going to be, which makes it a little bit riskier.
0: Yeah.
1: But we're getting decent odds for Scintillation. Thrill Hunter, change of stable. Now with the Freeman Yard, drawn well, was good on debut last preparation, and can definitely do something off two solid trials. Let us patent. J-Mac will be well-backed, and Halfpipe could be the most talented horse in the race, but he's one of the greenest as well.
0: Could be a good form race, that.
1: It's got to be a good form race in time. They're all improving. They're all babies. I think there's a couple of good ones.
0: Okay, let's have a look at the second race. This is the Tab Highway. It's a Class 3 plate over 1,800 metres. And the favourite is pretty short here, Moon Sweeper. Tab got the money last start when well backed at Randwick. And you would have had your house on Moon Sweeper at about the 200 there. But just hit the quicksand a little bit. Gets Nash on board tomorrow. But it's going to have to work a bit, Mike, from outside barrier there, 15. Maples at 5.50. Well, having said that, you would have had your house on Duck Justice at the 50-metre mark there at Scone. But the filly picked up and she won. Well, she's unbeaten. Leah Vanny beat Moonsweeper last start. And it was 6.50 to do it again. Michelangelo Southerly Buster, hurry miss. Here's the fifth emergency, Dunstall the Gun. I like this horse. I think he's got some talent, this fella. Kay McAvoy sticks with him. I was on him a couple of starts ago at Tamworth prior to that. I think the 1800 will suit. And you've got Ocean Tsunami there as well. But so the speed in the race, well, what do? They push the button there on the outside with the favourite?
1: Yeah, I think so. There's only going to be 12 starters. With the rail out, these fields will be much smaller than you think. There's six emergencies in this race, so that changed things quite a bit. Jason Darren's not on the field yet. I think third emergency, so that might take some speed out. Maples can go forward. Subtly Buster only went forward mid-race last time, so I'm not sure what they do. Moonsweeper possibly going forward, like you say. And Michelangelo might jump a bit better with the barrier blanket on. Let's have a look at some Group 1 form for a highway.
0: Oh, I love it.
1: Which always sounds pretty good. He's been good for the new stable the last few starts, winning two in a row, then coming to Group 1 level with Nash in the saddle. I thought he was pretty good. This is a huge drop in grade. The form around him are horses like Beauty Swift and Defendant, who are 70 to 75 rated Metro horses. That lines up very well for a country race on Saturday. Gets the 3 kilogram claim, won a recent trial, and has run on in a Group 1 race with Federalist as a two-year-old over the Randwick Mile. So I don't mind Michelangelo on Saturday. I'll be checking the yard as well because it's first up off a freshen. But obviously a very classy galloper. Hurry Miss, another sneaky one. Very unlucky at the end of last preparation. Has had mixed form this time in, and she could do something with the claim as well. Moonsweeper, right in the mix, of course, but he's very short. And Maples, progressive. The form rating's probably two or three lengths off, but can improve.
0: I think it's Jacob Siff's first ride in town, isn't it, as well?
1: It might be. I'm not sure. He's won on the horse twice already.
0: Yeah.
1: So hopefully he can get a Metro win.
0: Exactly, yeah. Zoe Hunt had her first ride there in the city yesterday at Canterbury. Let's move on to the third race on the card. This is the Midway, the Stand with Jai. Midway, there's been a lot of press, quite rightly so, for Jai Arrow. And great to see the racing industry supporting Jai. 1,600 metre benchmark 72. More open race, this one,

0: she does run, Brazil can sometimes race on pace along with Rush Attack. So there's more pressure than you think with the prize money on offer coming out of provincial form. So we'll see what happens. Listen for riding announcements.
1: Yeah, exactly. That's right. And change of tactics, perhaps. So this is a tricky race, I thought.
0: Yeah, definitely a tricky race. I think the Mona Lisa is going to run well. I think Free and Fast could be one we can take at a price, though. Now with the Kim War Yard, last preparation showed lots of progression and upside, betting a horse called Eureka Rebel, who obviously came second in the Group 2 Tullock after that. I know the form ratings and the form lines are not quite up to this race so far, but two starts for two wins you can't knock. Mm-hmm. Hits the lead a long way from home, nothing to chase here, and I thought did a very good job and probably wants 1,800 metres now, but on a tiring winter track, I don't mind a horse with too much stamina on Saturday.
1: No.
0: You'd rather that than the opposite, a horse that might peak on its run. Lots of horses you could put in for second. I'll put the Mona Lisa in for third because she's so consistent, but Let's Fly, at least she's coming off a win. She was pretty good last start. She did get favours at Canterbury, but she could do something again. And Swift Legend has a great profile for this race in every single way, apart from second up off a freshen on a tired winter track. He'll be running on late too.
1: Let's have a look at the fourth race on the card. This is a benchmark 72. We run over 1,300 metres. Really interesting race, this one, I think.
0: For lots of reasons.
1: You know it's an interesting race. A few of these coming from Midweek Company that look to have some promise. Lady Invictus, certainly one of those, who ran very nicely. There was out at Canterbury, saw her win impressively a couple of weeks ago. Tim Clark aboard for Gay and Adrian. She'll be up on pace at $4, probably with your filly as well. Marshella there at $4.20 is one of the last two coming from the Melbourne form. So hard to line that up, but get Zach Lloyd aboard from a good draw.
0: And I think they're going to stay in Victoria. That's what I heard this morning.
1: Okay, yep. Well, that'll change this race. Certainly the market will change significantly. Astronomix, I think, earned his place at Saturday Company for sure. Sequista Sanquified, Nandina. It's a Tata, comes up in grade for Svara. Now, Isle 2 is the filly I like here, Mike. I saw her gallop in between races at Kembla the other day. She won really well last preparation. Ran fifth in the Kembla Grange Classic, made it all the way to the Vinery last start. She galloped strongly. Gate 1, Hippo aboard, Nullarbor Jane, who is your filly, who's won a couple of races this preparation. Is she handlebars down again here today and eyeballing Lady Invictus?
0: Well, we'll find out. I think the thing about Nullarbor Jane is she's a little bit of a hothead sometimes, and she is very fast out of the barriers, but I think she's got more substance than most think. I think she'll go forward with Lady Invictus, but she's got stamina, and hopefully she can reserve some. I'm really interested to hear about that gallop for Isle 2, Jace, because you've only seen one trial in the form book, so hearing she had a good gallop, which I didn't know about, gives you a bit more confidence, and she might appear in my numbers soon. But I think Lady Invictus and Nullarbor Jane probably control the speed. Lady Invictus, she wasn't that good last preparation in one run, but everything she's done this prepper just got better and better. Her trials were good, a little bit green, but improving, and was quite good on day, first up winning. Second up some excuses and came to this run at Canterbury. A little bit of a stamina question, maybe given her pedigree, but she got outside the lead and she fought on so well late. Her pedigree still says 1,100 metres, which could be a risk going up in distance, but the Waterhouse Bot Stable always seem to find a way to get horses to go an extra furlong than their pedigree suggests.
1: They do, don't they? Yeah, and they're having a great run at the moment too.
0: Yeah, such a strong stable. Isle 2. For all the reasons you said before, Jace, I think it's got to be a big chance.
1: Yeah,
0: she's a group class filly. Nullarbor Jane, I've got to declare my interest.
1: She's a chance.
0: Yeah, I think she's in the mix. And Astronomix, just the barrier has to be a slight risk getting back. But Nullarbor Jane hopefully hangs on for third.
1: or wins.
0: Or wins, yes.
1: On to the fifth race. This is a 78. We're over 1,800 metres here in the fifth race of the card. This is a filly that I've had something on in each of her last three starts. I think she's got a lot of ability. I think she's going to be stakes grade.
0: Told me before the run of three wins.
1: Her last two wins have been dominant, I thought, at Hawkesbury and at Warwick Farm a couple of starts ago. I thought she was really good at 1,600 metres. I think the 1,800 metres looks perfect for her at this stage of the preparation. Brad Widdop stable, Chad Schofield, just drawing a little awkward, but probably sits midfield anyway. All kinds of folk. Last up winner here at Randwick, beating Tambalowa, it's at $5. And then you've got Amplify in the mix. Horizons probably runs here. I think we'll scratch on that earlier race and add some speed in here. Zach Lloyd aboard for the Freedmans. Araha Stone, Full How, Oraqua.

0: up in the air. There's a few that could go forward or back. Make It Sweet is a gallop of that.
1: I think Faye's Angels, it ran on Wednesday, so probably won't back up.
0: Yeah, probably not. But with these winter tracks, you never know. A jockey can appear out of nowhere with a 3 kilogram claim, and all of a sudden your form and answers goes out the window.
1: Yes.
0: But this is a very winnable race. Obviously, Setono Jasmine has a slight risk getting back on the map and stepping up in grade to Saturday grade. I'm going to go for a little bit of a left field tip here and Make It Sweet. She gets the claim on Saturday with Sienna in the saddle. She's fourth up into her preparation. She's a consistent middle distance galloper. She likes the mile. She likes 2,000 metres, but I reckon 1,800 metres might be her sweet spot. She ran on pretty well for fourth here in the Narrandera Cup against the boys. Like I said, a lot of these other horses are coming to this race with midweek fillies and mares form. So a horse that chases well against decent open grade benchmark Saturday gallopers is good enough for me. And like I said, she can go forward or she can go back. So with the claim, Sienna's got options on Saturday, which could help a lot with possible track bias, I think.
1: Not often you see the Narrandera form come to the fore at Sydney on Saturday.
0: No, that was a very tired track. It set a soft seven, Jace, but I don't know. Look at those times. It wasn't a soft seven. So Setono Jasmine, you're going to tip it this time and back it this time because she might make it four in a row. Over 1,800 metres should be suited. And Arakwa might stay in Victoria, but has a heavy track win to her name last start.
1: Okay, let's look at the fifth race on the cards. It's 78. It's over 1,800 metres. Traplander's the favourite way here at $4.80. Another good ride for Zach Lloyd. Third up. Another one coming from Midweek Company to Saturday grade, but gets gate number one. Perfect Justice has been in great form this preparation. Sienna Grima, she's going to win the apprentice's title, it would seem. I think she's four clear of Braith Knock and just absolutely low flying and lots to do with this type. Tambaloa at $6 will be up forward somewhere. Sly Boots, $7.50. Existential Bob, Yam, Captain Fenkel, Inquiring Minds, and Iceman. Tambaloa is probably the one that comes to mind who goes forward here.
0: Yeah, there's a couple that could go forward. Tambaloa was almost the only leader to win at Randwick 2 weeks ago. It was so close, just getting run down late. Mm-hmm. Trapalanda probably up the inside. Yam can sometimes get on pace and lead, but maybe the distance risk, maybe they take a sit. Existential Bob can go forward. Sly Boots, probably not too far away as well. So a pretty clean cut map. I think most of them will find a reasonable spot with obviously the wide barriers probably being the risky ones. I think Masterbit did run on Wednesday as well, Jace, but
1: yeah, it did.
0: Maybe he'll back up. He's been around for a while, hasn't he? Loves a wet track as well, so you never know.
1: Yeah, he ran third. I think he ran third on
0: He came out of nowhere, didn't he? Sly Boots, I think he's the one. There's lots of positives in his favour. Two starts ago.

0: And sometimes it's about this stage of his preparation. So maybe what I'd like, and if he's shining in the yard and he's still looking good 2 weeks after this run, then maybe you can back him. Number 11, Trapalanda, I've got in for second. This is an easy one to fall into. And I fell into him last preparation. He lost his favourite 2 starts in a row. Very unlucky last start at Canterbury, but that was in a midweek race. So maybe at 480, he's on the skinny side. Perfect Justice, flying in midway grade. He deserves a crack at Saturday grade now. And Tambaloa on pace, chipping away.
1: Okay, we're going to take a very short break. And when we head back, we'll be looking at the quality legs at Randwick on Saturday.

outsiders putting in big bounds, though. Moving out from last to first. Races away to win the Guineas. There are 100 to go. Digs out enough, though. Basilinera

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2: All right, the first leg of the Quaddies, race number 7. It's a 3 and 4 year old benchmark, 72 or over 1,100 metres. A little bit of depth to this race. Benevac certainly landed some good bets there last time, Mike, in winning just at Randwick on the 11th of this month on that heavy track, leading all of the way, following some good performances with that winning this preparation. Sienna Grima claims again Akira Maric at $2.80 and has been back from an opening quote of $3.50. Zoufame, who won so impressively at Warwick Farm first up and then second to Benevac last up, they clash again. So Les is one that's an improving gelding. He's at $5, exit fees 11, Aleppo Pines 11, and Oakfield Neptune is there as well. Expect Benevac to employ similar tactics on Saturday?
3: Yeah, I mean, a bigger field, I guess, only a few horses last start and managed to get a clear lead. Mm. It doesn't look like a clear lead in this particular race. There's a few that could come forward from out wide. Shall B's very fast from out wide, at her mercy, could take them on as well. And Sir Les, I imagine with Rachel King in a saddle on Saturday, maybe they just take it a little bit easier. A bit aggressive last start, pushing up from three wide, no cover, and just retiring late. So maybe a softer ride will help him.
2: At her mercy, I thought won really well at Hawkesbury last start. I know it's a harder race on Saturday, but certainly $34 over the odds.
3: Yeah, it's just that wide barrier, isn't it? It's going to be very hard. But yep. Maybe they're going to come to the outside rail, Jace. We don't know. Let's see what happens. Benevac, he was so unlucky before this win. He had excuses being wide, excuses being biased against, up on strong tempos. I think he took on Lady Invictus one day and was a very tough effort. He finally got a nice, clear run on pace, rolled along, made a good thing of it, and was very strong to the line. As I said, he rolled along this day, so it was quite a strong tempo, and all the chasers had their chance, including Zoufame. So I want to be with him again on Saturday, despite the fact there's a 2.5 kilogram swing against. Maybe the drying ground probably brings Zoufame into it a little bit, but we'll find out. So Les is the one that I'm a little bit worried about that could beat the favourite. Very good first up and second up. They're not a great ride last start at Rosehill Gardens with three wide no cover pushing on pace. Rachel King's in the saddle this time, and he can definitely win. In formal, I put him in for fourth, a consistent type that runs third or fourth all preparation.
2: Indeed. Let's have a look at race number 8. It's an 88 over 1,600 metres. Interesting race, this one. Sevens at $4.40. I thought looks a little bit unders for mine, but gets Braith Knox claim. $4.40. In from $6. It's been good money for him. I thought he's a bit hard to catch, Sevens. Electric Impulse at $6. Narbold at $6. Lube's one I thought was over the odds at $7.50. I know it's drawn a bit awkward, but placed behind Gringotts in a big dance. It looks good form for this, doesn't it? And maybe just didn't appreciate that really heavy track last start. And I think third up should be able to peak Mickey's Medal, Rock Empire and Hollywood Hero. I'd like to see them go forward there on Lube from out wide.
3: Yeah, you think they have to, don't they? They've been doing it all preparation. They've been backing him all preparation as well. He was backed first up. And he was backed second up, I think, from $4 into $3.
2: Yeah.
3: And then the old boy Astero took him on and brought him undone. Gets the winkers on Saturday. And you think they've got to push forward. Thunderlips could go forward, could go back. They might try to go forward given where Lou is drawn inside. But Thunderlips hasn't been hitting the line lately. So maybe they want a softer ride. And Rock Empire, yeah, stable change, might go forward, but second up 1,200 metres to 1,600 metres, same again. Maybe they want to just take a sit behind because it's going to be a very testing ask to take on Lou on Saturday.
2: One more chance, Lou?
3: I think so. I think you got to go. Well, I haven't gone first up, second up, so we'll see if it works, waiting and being patient and going third up.
2: I went second up.
3: With that rating in the bank you talked about alongside Vivier behind Gringotts, obviously a lot of the ratings guys are going to like him. Maybe that's where the money's come from. Maybe it's stable money, I'm not so sure, but third up, on the improve after this second up run. Like I said, Astero took him on. It was a very testing track 2 weeks ago. He was beaten on the turn. When a horse is beaten on the turn of a heavy track, you just don't come back from that. The last 100 metres, I thought he was sound through the line. Mickey's Medal, a very, very good mudlark. He was in the right lane this day and is a little bit of a risk at the mile, but can do something. And Narbold, come down the outside, gets J-Mac in the saddle. He is back. And Poison Chalice is a decent chance for Joe Pryde third up too. So there's a few in there you're making case for him. Quite a deep race, but I'm going to go for Lou. Like I said, winkers on pace, too strong, I hope. Electric Impulse is an interesting one up from Melbourne. A very good record at the mile, does handle wet tracks and draws inside. Hollywood Hero and Poison Chalice are two classiest horses in the race, but they've both got very big weights.
2: Yeah, there's a few variables in that one for sure. Yeah
3: I think it's a good betting race, but hopefully the money strikes for Lou third up.
2: Yeah, I'll be with him, I think, on Saturday. Let's have a look at this 88, the second last on the card. It's over 1,100 metres. And Ice Cool, I think, is perhaps the horse that we're most looking forward to seeing. But will we see him again?

0: I did read that they might save him for perhaps some straight racing down at Flemington in the spring. But of course, having been scratched on the heavy track last week, had that little tick over trial as well. Very promising 3-year-old, as we know, for David Pfeiffer. And the Zoo Star gelding will start one of the shortest by favourite of the day, if not. Hawker Hall's certainly got the talent on his side, and Big Red Tequila has landed some good bets there last start. She's a promising mare for Joe Pride. A couple of the emergencies, whether or not they get a run. A better back, of course, probably goes around in that earlier race. Polyglot's the second emergency, Talk to Be Sure. Speed-wise, Ice Cool probably is not too far away, but there'll be some speed on here with Hawker Hall and Monty Kate from Out Wide, who also galloped between races at Kembla the other day and got it soundly.
1: Great insight. Being on track, Jason, helps, doesn't it? South of India is fast. Colourful Emperor, I'm not sure it's fast enough to lead. Hawker Hall is a horse that likes to lead as well, gets J-Mac in the saddle, and things didn't go his way at the end of last preparation, so they pressed the reset button and he can go forward as well. Ice Cool will be looking for a spot, maybe second, third, fourth, but if they're very confident, maybe outside the lead. And a few others getting a nice trail in behind, including Barber, which will be in my numbers in a second. But Ice Cool, yeah, I mean, he's hard to knock.
0: Hard to go past, I suppose.
1: But he's also hard to price a lot shorter than what he is.
0: Rock bottom, isn't it?
1: Yeah, it was a little bit railsy this day, and the horse on the rails weren't strong enough to win. So he came up three wide, no cover, got the job done at his second up performance. He was saved from last week because the track was too heavy. Drying conditions at Randwick, around about the soft six, should probably suit him. And I think he safely held Big Red Tequila this day. He's obviously won since stamping the form. I'm going to tip him. Am I going to back him? Oh, track pattern, maybe in price. Maybe it's a 210, 220, 230.
0: Yeah.
1: Maybe I'll be tempted, but we'll find out. Benevac, he's probably going to race early in the card.
0: That's right.
1: I've got to put in my numbers just in case, because he's very well placed here as well with the claim. Hawker Hall, J-Mac first up. If the money comes and he parades well, he's a big threat to the favourite. And Barber is my sneaky rough in the race. It was pretty good first up over 1,100 metres and could improve on improving ground.
0: I don't know if you'll get 240 if Benevac goes around, though.
1: No.
0: That race.
1: No, absolutely.
0: No, he won't. Let's have a look at the last race on the card. This is a 1,300 metre benchmark 78 to finish us off. So you pence at $4. Matty Dale and Tim Clark combined with this pretty promising mare. She's resuming like what she did last preparation, albeit probably in slightly easier company. Smashing Times, been going great guns this time for Robert and Luke Price. Invader Zim 550, Superfund, Hell of a Nature, Barbaric Lad and Serati. Expects they press the button with Smashing Time in this one and try to cross from that wide escape, Mike.
1: Yeah, it's losing the claim, obviously. Proper Saturday grade race with big weight, but they've got nothing else they can do from that barrier, right? They've got to go forward. Felix Majestic likes to go forward too and likes to roll along. If he gets out the barrier cleanly, he'll be there. So your pants, probably not taking them on first up, but she'll be third, fourth back the rails. Invader Zim is a horse that's an emergency at the moment. They might settle up fifth, sixth, probably in the three wide line. Like I said, at the end of the day with the rail in this position, sometimes they come to the outside rail. I think the winner in this corresponding meeting last year, I think it was Travolta, came to the outside rail and won. So if Invader Zim gets a run with J-Mac in the saddle, watch for some fun and games there. This is the toughest race, Chase, on the card. I had no idea where to look.
0: Yeah.
1: I think Serati might be going to Brisbane.
0: Okay.
1: Otherwise, I might have tipped him. We'll see where he ends up. He's got a better Rose Hill record than Ramick, but if he does come to Ramick, I'll be a little bit interested. But Silvanito's the way that I'm

0: maybe slightly better at Rosehill Gardens. But his round week form's not too bad. Around fifth and a very strong benchmark, 78 here last preparation. There's Cerati down the outside. Like I said, if he comes to this race, watch out for him. So, but he's a decent chance as well. Invader Zim in for second. Like I said, if it is very far off rails and J-Mac gets a ride in this race, it's going to be a fun watch. So you Pence and Warrior for Peace, two country horses that could do something first up too.
1: I'm a big rap on Warrior for Peace. He's a nice type, I think, going forward. And
0: I think Kavanagh enjoyed that win at Scone in the qualifier last preparation. A lot of people doubted him.
1: 100%.
0: And he was too strong.
1: He's got a big turn of foot on him, and if there is pace on, he can fly late.
0: Yeah, a lot of horses we've seen before in this race, so the progressive one might be the one, way to go.
1: What's the best of them?
0: No shorties for me again. Last week I had three roughies, and we got home one, and Poker Jack ran third.
1: That was pretty good.
0: So we're going to stick with the same strategy and go for three reasonable price runners as well. Yeah. Not quite as big as Poker Jack, but race two, number three, Michelangelo, coming to the highway with group one form. Race five, number five, Make It Sweet, a decent, consistent 1800 metre type. And race eight, number three, Lou, Winkers On, going forward. Sienna in form. Two out of three for Sienna there.
1: Like it, Mike. Let's hope the sunshine continues and we get a good day at Rose at Randwick on Saturday.
0: Looking forward to it. Perfect conditions. Great racing. Can't wait.
1: Okay. That's it for Form Line Extra. A very good afternoon.

0: Saturday is mana wahine galore, starting with the Super Rugby Opiki Grand Final featuring the Blues up against Matatu in Christchurch. Now, they are dubbing this final the Black Ferns Trial, so let's take a look at the try scorer markets. Starting with Blues, Braxton Sorensen-McGee paying just under $2 to score at any time, while Matatu's Kaiopo Olsen Baker has scored a whopping 8 tries in 2026, paying $6.75 to score 2 or more in the final. To round 21 of the NRL, and the Warriors are heavy favourites over the Bulldogs in Sydney. Let's take a look at this bet. $3.20 for the Warriors to win each individual half. Then to the NRLW, the Wahine, also in Sydney, but to play the Eels. This power play, Stacey Waka to combine with Eels forward Alcie Albert to combine for a try, paying just under $2. So download the TAB app and bet responsibly.
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draws barrier number one with the side winkers going on today as Saint joins them in the line. We're almost ready and they're off. Aviva stood there, missed it by four lengths. Out nicely, Private Treaty is going forward today, is going to be roused up to take up the early running. Warrior Boy hunting up underneath of it and making a line of three is Saint. So Warrior Boy lets the pressure go. Private Treaty went to the rail. Saint pulled his way forward. He's keen to get this over with. He's rushed up on the outside of Private Treaty with Liquid Blue running fourth off the fence. There's a length and a half to Overheated, who's in the middle. Wide around it is Friend of the Devil. Then She's Gifted, and Aviva has picked up the bridle now at the tail as they work up the side toward the 1600, and the leader is Saint out by three lengths. Saint sets the running here. Private Treaty was immediately off the fence, and Warrior Boy now gets the run of the race third as Saint runs them at an even speed. Fourth up on the outside is Friend of the Devil. Liquid Blue next, then Overheated, She's Gifted, and Aviva. They've put the 1,400 metres behind them. Saint out on his own. Leads out by three and a half or four lengths here on Private Treaty. One away to Warrior Boy, who's third on the fence, and Friend of the Devil has a bum to follow. Fourth on the outside from Liquid Blue. Blinkers on today underneath of Overheated, and the last two of Aviva and She's Gifted as they roll out toward the 1,000 metres. The leader is Saint by a length and a half on Private Treaty. Third, the rail, Warrior Boy is getting every possible here in the Cure Kids colours from Friend of the Devil. Fourth on the outside. Two lengths, Liquid Blue travelling nicely with nowhere to go. Underneath of Overheated, then Aviva and She's Gifted as they start to come to the business end. They have 700 metres left to go. Saint now asks the question. Joining it on the outside, Private Treaty, Warrior Boy in a pocket third. Then came Friend of the Devil, who's right on the bridle up to fourth. Overheated makes ground wider. Liquid Blue still has no racing room. Then came Aviva.

Its gears overheated, got on one, rain check, friend of the devil. Deeper out, running on Liquid Blue inside the 300. Private Treaty led, Warrior Boys closing hard. Then came Saint from Liquid Blue. Private Treaty, 150 to go, found a kick from Warrior Boy, then Liquid Blue. Private Treaty, a length in front, Warrior Boy. Private Treaty's holding, and today's the day for Private Treaty. Private Treaty beat Warrior Boy, Liquid Blue, and Aviva late for fourth. Then overheated from She's Gifted, Saint, and friend of the devil. Oh.

Barrier one, all clear, and they're away, and she was away okay, White Pella. She'll be headed off by Flavours. Going forward up on the outside at the start is Dosti to get handy. White Pella saw box seat behind the pace underneath of Ecstatic. Deeper out, Enchanted Delight is in the open, running fifth outside of the old trick, and Big Exit is second to last the fence. And three lengths away, dropping out to the tail is Noy Verne. 1,000 out, the leader is Flavours, a half in front. Dosti running second, there's three lengths away to Ecstatic on the outside of White Palace. One off Enchanted Delight, who's been three wide from the start. In the middle, the old trick, next the inside, Big Exit, and two lengths away to Noy Verne. It's been a genuine run race. 700 to go, Flavours and Dosti broke away here by four lengths on Ecstatic. White Palace under the pump, just had to check off heels there as well. White Palace lost three lengths and is probably no hope from there. They turn for home. Dosti took over from Flavours. Ecstatic running on then the old trick, Big Exit into the clear from Noy Verne. They're in the straight. Dosti the leader, a length in front. The old trick looming large. Ecstatic still there in the middle, two lengths away to Big Exit. The old trick goes up to Dosti, 200 to go. Big Exit only a length away. Dosti lifting underneath of the old trick, then Big Exit 100 out. Still Dosti's in front here from Big Exit, and the old trick, Dosti leads, and Dosti was as tough as old boots. Dosti beats home Big Exit. Third across was the old trick, fourth either Ecstatic or Noy Verne. Then came Flavours. You can be forgiving of White Palace, and a breakaway to Enchanted Delight. That's a good, tough win, and he's been strong through the line as well.

Last one up, we're right to race. Race three, Prezi Card Maiden, they're away from the mile. Gaskell last out, early speed from Tassar, bounced out well. Just Henry's rolling forward from a centre gate. And Rekindled, favourite, gets handy wider. Go Provol on the rail, gap it up into about third spot from Rufus, who's wider out, unshackled between horses. One and a half, Shocking Secrets. And Gaskell out to the rear. Just Henry, the leader, a half in front. Gap it, three deep, Rekindle. Favourites having to cover a bit of extra ground now, is sent forward toward the leader. GoPro races next underneath of Tassar. Two lengths away, unshackled on the outside of Shocking Secret. Second to last, Rufus. And two lengths away to Gaskell at the tail inside the thousand they travel. Just Henry, the leader. Rekindle went to second, only three quarters away. Two lengths away to Gap it, running on its own. Then Tassar outside of GoPro. Two lengths further afield, unshackled outside of Shocking Secret. Second to last, Rufus. And two lengths off to Gaskell at the tail. There's about 10 top to bottom. The leader is Just Henry. Just Henry, 6.50 to go. Going with it, Rekindle. They broke away by three lengths on Gap it. Tassar goes up into fourth. Unshackled follows it. Pushed on GoPro. Shocking Secrets and Rufus in the centre. And Gaskell will have to pass them all as they're about to turn for the money at the 400. And Unshackled swept up. Unshackled moved up on the outside of Rekindle. They got clear from Just Henry. Into the clear now, Tassar. It's Unshackled outside of Rekindle in their stride for stride. Two lengths Gap it. Rufus runs on. Rekindle trying to fight up Unshackled. Doing a good job of it as well. 100 to go. Rekindle broke away from Unshackled. Shocking Secrets late, but Rekindle. Rekindle the winner. Rekindle beats Unshackled. Third across was Rufus. Fourth, Shocking Secrets. Then came Gap it, followed over by Gaskell. Tassar never in it. And next to it across the line was GoPro. And the last of them in will be Just Henry.

Okay, they've gone with that Atomic Berry, a late scratching. Atomic Berry is out. Slow to move was tactic at the start for City. Goes straight.

Ford takes up the running. Stranger Times will settle down second, and the open third on the outside is Vienna Game. Running fourth along the inside is Harlow's Pride. Ogun right there on the outside as the leader really dropped anchor. 2 to 3 lengths away to Tactic, who's up on the outside of Delinquent Express as they roll off the back. So Ogun was keen to keep rolling here, and Ogun goes up to join Forsetti. 2 lengths away, Stranger Times now in a pocket third underneath of Vienna Game. 2 lengths off to Harlow's Pride. Outside of it, Tactic, and 3 lengths Delinquent Express with the late scratching of horse 5, Atomic Berry. 4:50 left to gallop. It's Forsetti and Ogun. A length away on the inside, Stranger Times just needs a run. Vienna Game's right there, then Tactic in the straight. Forsetti leads. Stranger Times got the gap a length away. Ogun battles on, and then came Vienna Game. The leader is Forsetti, a length in front. Stranger Times knuckles down. Ogun still there. Still it's Forsetti in front, 100 to go. Stranger Times not reaching Forsetti. Forsetti's holding. Stranger Times dives now and does get there. Stranger Times for Cure Kids. They've got one up. Beats home Forsetti. Third Ogun battle on strongly. Fourth across, maybe Tactic. Vienna Game wasn't far away. Then came Harlow's Pride, a breakaway. 2 Delinquent Express and the late scratching of Atomic Berry.

during Grand National Week as well. They're racing. Fast out on the inside, Movie Girl. Montero lit up to go forward. Jack Attack is now bouncing through between horses. Boss and High Heels is one off the rail, right in the leading group. A length and a half off to Moon Money, who was happy to stay out of the early burn, as was Miss Emerald. So Jack Attack found the front from Montero, who's a neck away. Two lengths further afield to Boss and High Heels in a beautiful spot, running third, one off the rail on the outside of Movie Girl. There's a half to Moon Money and two off to Miss Emerald. The leader is Jack Attack, 700 out. Montero, the big fella, right there to strike. Two lengths, Boss and High Heels. Moon Money improves, three deep outside of the favourite. Then came Movie Girl from Miss Emerald as they turn and burn. 450 to go. Jack Attack, Montero. Moon Money's kit, Boss and High Heels in a pocket, so the favourites in traffic, turning for home. Jack Attack, Montero. Moon Money deeper. Back on the inside, Boss and High Heels trying to pick up, but she needs to lift. It's Jack Attack and Montero. Boss and High Heels trying to probe through. Moon Money still there as well. Four across the track. Montero. Moon Money, Boss and High Heels diving through now. Moon Money, Boss and High Heels. She'll get there. Boss and High Heels. They made to work for it, but she'll win. Cure Kids again. Second across Moon Money. Third in was Montero. Fourth Jack Attack. Then came Miss Emerald from Movie Girl.

Field of Eight, Harcourt's Holmwood, rating 60. They're off, standing there and missing it a length was I'm Feeling Lucky. The early speed Russian Rosette gets handy and right around the outside, Sailor Girl. Sailor Girl took it up. She's a happy one, gets handy. Back into third on the inside is Overstate. Underneath of Russian Rosette, there's two lengths away to Merch running fifth. In front of That's Charming, buried away, Artie Boy. And a neck away on the outside, I'm Feeling Lucky. 800 out, the leader, Sailor Girl, and she's keen to get it over with. Led out by a half a length right there on the outside, she's a happy one. Two lengths, Russian Rosette in a grand spot. One off the rail, third. Overstate underneath of it. Pushed on three wide, That's Charming.

She's a happy one. Two lengths away then to Overstate and Russian Rosette. Wider out, that's Charming. 2:50 to go. Sailor Girl a neck in front. Overstate's closing hard down the middle. Overstate gobbled Sailor Girl up and shot clear. Russian Rosette over the top of them as well, but it's Overstate. 100 to go. Got away at the finish here. Overstate, and Overstate much too good.

about to join them in the line. All clear from behind. Racing now from the mile, and it was the best start of the day. Pax Mundi and Power of Persuasion are both going to probe out from their draws, jumping out nicely. Flying Celebration wider out, serves it up three wide. Just off those, Queen of Naples will settle on the outside of Purple Prose, and out three wide is Delmonico easing back. A length and a half away too. Winter Blaze on the outside of My Sharona is Flying Celebration, put two lengths into Pax Mundi, passing the 1200. Running third in the open, Power of Persuasion outside of Purple Prose.

Monaco, and three lengths away to Winter Blaze as they gallop down the slaying celebration. Out by a half a length on Pax Mundi, three deep Queen of Naples. Purple Prose in a pocket is trying to probe through it on the inside, and they're followed by My Sharona and Power of Persuasion as they turn and go. Well, the Red Sea opened up for Purple Prose. Queen of Naples going with him. Then Power of Persuasion who's running on. It's Queen of Naples with the lead from Purple Prose on the inside who's coming at her. Power of Persuasion out inside the Tiakau pier. Purple Prose and Queen of Naples inside the 100. Purple Prose is doing best. Power of Persuasion comes and gets him. Power of Persuasion on the outside will beat Purple Prose. Queen of Naples third and fourth. Maybe was either Del Monaco or My Sharona along the inside it was. And they were followed by Pax Mundi, Winter Blaze and Flying Celebration.

Starter Bruce Smale has them ready. Banner away. Correction wasn't fast. New beginning was out quickly. Baggio on the deep. Retro Star away okay, as was Rock a Mile. Devil in Disguise asked to go a little faster, wider from Lara Vita, who's one off the rail. Correction three deep outside of it and Captain Upham. A length away to Ren, Baluta, Sincere, and El Fuego. Up front, Baggio found the rail. Devil in Disguise onto the scene. And running third is Rock a Mile. New beginning is fourth on the fence under Retro Star, and Correction is out three deep. Captain Upham, the next one on the rail from Lara Vita, two lengths Ren Beluza, then Sincere and El Fuego. Devil in Disguise, the leader out to the 1600, cross down in front of Baggio. Rock a Mile at the leader's flank and running fourth and three deep. Correction outside of Retro Star, who's one off the rail around New Beginning. They're not breaking any records. One length away La Avita, then Captain Upham along the inside of Ren from Beluza, Sincere and El Fuego. 1350 to go, and it's a hat canter up front. Devil in Disguise by a length, did the early work, gets a breather now. Three quarters the margin, Rock a Mile, and they've got slower. In behind the leader, third is Baggio. One off fourth now is Correction, and they're followed by Retro Star. Somebody's going to get a wriggle on here. Ren, the first to go, comes up three wide to pressure up toward the front as they really back things off. Then came New Beginning from La Avita. Well back, Sincere, Captain Up, and Baluta, and El Fuego. So Amber Riddell showed the initiative on Ren and shot away by four lengths on Correction. Devil in Disguise is next and passed by Rock a Mile, a length and a half to Baggio, who's now in the ruck under of Retro Star. Devil in Disguise not really going anywhere on the inside, tries to pick the bit up now. Two lengths away to La Avita. New Beginning has work to do, is about eight off the front, and they're humming past the 600. Sincere gets on its bike, then Captain Upham and Baluta. 500 metres to go, Ren the leader, two lengths the margin. Rock a Mile trying to go with it, Correction in a pocket. Wider Retro Star. Baggio's now presented as well from Devil in Disguise at the 300. Rock a Mile went up to Ren. Baggio came up to them both, then Devil in Disguise, Correction got the gap, then Lara Vita, it's Baggio and Ren from Rock a Mile, and then came Devil in Disguise, Ren lifts from Baggio and Rock a Mile, Ren's in front, Ren's holding, and Ren just wins it. Ren with Amber Riddell, that's a peach. Ren will beat home either Baggio or Rock a Mile. They were followed by Lara Vita and Correction not far away, then Devil in Disguise, New Beginning. Next across was Sincere, Baluta, El Fuego, Retro Star, and back with those Captain Upham. I don't think I've ever seen a thoroughbred race going so slow down the back other than the Grand National.

Last one in, Vernon and Vasey, track part starting stalls, all clear from behind, and they're away. Frosby astride slow, Captain Roy wasn't fast out. Freedom Reigns races hard early, going with it on the inside, Miraqua, and right there also Hot Cocoa. Elegant Explosive is up into fourth, wider, Friend of the Devil amongst those as well. A length away next is Persona in the middle from Light of Plutus on the outside of Red Label, who's got back and on the inside. Wider out, Russian Blues caught out on a limb. Next in the middle is Frosby from next in the field is Fake It Till You Make It. And just having to check off heels there, Captain Roy at the tail and nine lengths off the front. And that front runner is Hot Cocoa out by a length on Freedom Reigns. Two lengths away running third is Friend of the Devil on the outside of Miraculous.

Right in that group as well, three wide, Elegant Explosive improving, three lengths, Red Label trapped away. Outside of it then is Persona, three wide, Russian Blue starts a run. They're followed by Frosby, well back Lies of Plutus, Fake It Till You Make It, and Captain Roy travels well, but he's last. Turning for home, Hot Coco joined by Freedom Reigns and Elegant Explosive. Persona into the clear from Russian Blues, Red Label ducking behind those at the 300. Freedom Reigns got to Hot Coco, Persona and Elegant Explosive coming up to Freedom Reigns, Light of Plutus, Captain Roy from the back, 100 to go, Persona led, Elegant Explosive, Persona got away from Elegant Explosive, Light of Plutus flying, Persona's in front, and Persona beats Light of Plutus, Frosby's flown late in the middle, maybe for third, Captain Roy made up a heap of ground. Elegant Explosive wasn't far away, nor was Freedom Reigns. Next across was Miraqua from Hot Coco, Red Label, Russian Blues, Fake It Till You Make It, and toward the tail end of the field was Friend Running With The Devil.

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6: We're just about in mid-July and we're here at Stephen Marsh's stable in Cambridge to catch up with Well Written as she embarks on her four-year-old campaign. Dylan Johnson, hello.
7: Take
6: me
7: how are you?
6: To Well Written. How is she?
7: Yeah, she's great. Been back in now 6 or 8 weeks and yes, really starting to step up. So now sort of when it starts to get a little bit exciting and the spring comes around pretty quickly.
6: Should we go and say hi to her?
7: Yeah, sure. She came back in at the end of May, so towards the end of May. So look, we try and get the horses back in sort of June 1, but just she had a really good spell out. She had a couple of months after the Kiwi win, so got her back in a couple of weeks early. And yeah, it's just allowed us to build her up slowly and you know, to the point where, you know, now she's up to galloping and, you know, not far off, you know, getting to a, you know, jump out trial situation.
6: No doubt you had a chance to look at her through the time that she was out in the paddock. What have you noticed changes-wise in her physique?
7: Yeah, look, we obviously left her alone when she was out with at Curramore, but, you know, first thing when we saw her, she'd definitely come up in the wither and, you know, needed to take that physical improvement, but, you know, we think she has. She just looks a, you know, much stronger model, and but it's definitely grown. So it went, popped up in the wither, and, you know, we were quite amazed that the first time Steve and I went out and saw her after she'd been out for a month or so, we were pretty taken, so thrilled with the way she's come in, and Ash and the team are, you know, thrilled with her, you know, with the way she's settled back into what is a pretty regular routine for her. She's a darling.

About to go in for race six. Group tickets, the first one up. Code of Silence is next. El Cordobez. Excellent Start. Three Back. Holiday Express. Mr. Ripple. And the final one, Micanopy. They're ready. Away, Yan, running. Poor Start for Excellent Start. Group ticket is Tap for Speed. So is Mr. Ripple, and El Cordobez adds fuel to the fire while Code of Silence backs off the early speed. Micanopy's a little wide. Holiday Express is in between rivals. And Excellent Start hugs that corner smartly, but only four lengths would cover the lot. So it's Group Ticket on top of the field. Leads by only a neck at the 6.5. El Cordobez is right there chasing his lonesome speed and second, and up the inside, Excellent Start now grabs third in a blink of an eye. Mr. Ripple is right there in the thick of it too, and Code of Silence is eager to go in fifth. A little headstrong was Holiday Express in that sixth place position, and Micanopy has to close from last. So Group Ticket's going to try to slow down the pace, but the lead is only a neck. El Cordobez is right there shadowing the speed in that second place position. Mr. Ripple wide and out of trouble in third. Excellent Start had a tardy beginning in fourth. Code of Silence right there, just chasing the quartet of speed. Micanopy starts to launch its bid from last, and Holiday Express whips him in. Here's the 3-furlong peg, and El Cordobez can rate no more and takes over the lead. Group Ticket tries to fight on. Mr. Ripple is right there chasing the top three. Wide is Micanopy. Code of Silence is crying out for room, and the rail belongs to Excellent Start. Heads turn for home. Here comes Micanopy.

be with a sweeping run right down the center of the track. The line cap of Code of Silence has nowhere to go. El Cordobés continues to lead. Risk the Ripple continues to chase. And El Cordobés starts to pour it on and leads by one. Mr. Ripple charged hard. Micanopy flattened to the boards. It's El Cordobés win at 2-1 to beat Mr. Ripple, Code of Silence, and Micanopy.

Three back. Norfolk Blue. Thanks, Tom. And a couple of them went down a long way ahead of the others. Berkshire Boom being one of them. The other one was King Cherry. Waiting for the last two. Berkshire Boom goes in. And Unionville will complete the line. They're in the gate. And they're off. They race over 7 furlongs in the finale, the Close Brothers Motor Finance Handicap, and it is King Cherry who wins the break and already moves on by a length and a half. Lyra Lee to the inside rail gives chase in second, and then Berkshire Boom in third. 2 lengths away to Unionville in fourth position, then 2.5 lengths to Norfolk Blue, and a further couple of lengths to Decalogue, who's at the back of the field and is spotting this leader a good 8 lengths as they go into the turn. The leader is King Cherry. He leads now by just over a length to Berkshire Boom, who races in second. 0.5 length to the inside, Lyra Lee is in third. There's then a break of nearly 4 lengths to Unionville now, who is in fourth position. A further couple of lengths to Norfolk Blue, who is last but one, and Decalogue make the turn into the home straight, last of the six. Heading now on towards the final 3 furlongs. Marco Ghiani and King Cherry have the rail, and they have the lead by 0.5 length. To the outside, Berkshire Boom and Jason Watson in second. Lyra Lee pushed along now by Lewis Edmonds to try and deliver a challenge in third position. Closing up is Norfolk Blue, but needs a little bit of luck in running. To the outside is Unionville, and Decalogue from a long way back is also trying to stay on. They're bunching up at the head of affairs, a furlong and a half to go, and Lyra Lee has taken the lead. Lyra Lee goes on to Berkshire Boom, who now chases in second. Down the outside, Norfolk Blue got out very late and is beginning to close. Lyra Lee needs the line. The lead is a length and a half over Norfolk Blue, but it is Lyra Lee. She beats the boys. Lyra Lee wins the nightcap and beats in the second Norfolk Blue, and third was Unionville.

Level up requires the blindfold for Stahl's entry. He's about to go in now under Ashley Lewis. Trafalgar went down early. He's going to be the next one in the blue and white colours. Trafalgar

Sundi Arteta coming forward now. Savannah Smiles, who went down early, still to go in. River Edge are waiting for as well. And So Smart. Savannah Smiles, So Smart. River Edge are the last one. 5 furlongs, here we go. Set, ready. And they're off for the Sophie Busson Memorial Handicap Stakes over the straight 5 furlongs. So Smart began well in the white and green. Horse with the cheek pieces and noseband. The grey River Edge is also up there towards the near side. Then comes Level Up, the favourite. Second at Beverly on Monday. Red Cap for third. Then Savannah Smiles in green and white, followed by the blue and white Trafalgar, the black and yellow of Son of a Star. And Sundi Arteta is towards the centre of the track, is tracking So Smart through the opening quarter of a mile. The leader is River Edge, but here comes Level Up to challenge. Near side Savannah Smiles trying to get into it as well. 2 furlongs left to travel. Level Up now. The red cap for Ashley Lewis has come through to take it up from River Edge. So Smart towards the far side is under pressure. Nothing at all from Savannah Smiles. It's Level Up in front. Leads now by about 3 parts. Trying to run on is Sundi Arteta towards the far side with also So Smart, but on the near side, Level Up is clear, and Level Up a deserved success and doubles all round for Ashley Lewis and David Evans. Level Up wins to Sundi Arteta, third So Smart, then came River Edge from Trafalgar, Savannah Smiles and Son of a Star.

0: to the outside post, Crypto Man. We're ready to go. And we're off. Crypto Man a little bit slow to go from the outside post. No problems from Confabulation. He's on the lead in the early stages here. Syntactic, Mystic Knight, they're side by side with Street Glide, who's deep as they go into the first turn run. Crypto Man second to last, knocks to the back of the field early on as they round the clubhouse turn. Confabulation is the pacemaker. Just a narrow margin here. Mystic Knight on the outside hounding. Gap of two to another pair. Syntactic, Street Glide there together. Four ahead of Crypto Man, and that leaves knocks the back of the pack as they approach the backstretch run and settle into stride. Confabulation clear by a half. Mystic Knight still right there, pressing hard as they go down the backstretch. They're moving right along here. Three ahead of Street Glide and Syntactic. They're side by side. Still a gap back to Crypto Man and Knox, who has yet to pass a runner. There's a half mile to go. Confabulation, Mystic Knight, they are side by side going into the far turn. Now there's a gap of two and a half. Syntactic under a ride in third. Street Glide to the outside. Four more back to Crypto Man and Knox as they round the far turn run. Confabulation lets it out a notch. Mystic Knight under some pressure. Confabulation still clear. Opens up. A length coming to the quarter pole from Mystic Knight. Street Glide is off the rail in third, trying to chase home Confabulation, who comes off the turn, has increased his lead to three. Outside Street Glide putting in a bid. He's into second now. One furlong to go. Confabulation clear. Street Glide the only one that with a chance to beat him here. But Confabulation keeps going. Confabulation by 2.5 from Street Glide. That's how they'll finish. Confabulation, Luis Rivera Jr. all the way. Street Glide second, third home, Mystic Knight, and then Knox, who was fourth.
1: 2.5 to Nutbush City, more than a length and a half to Temple Goddess. Maverick Queen is second last, and it's a good five lengths to Nonstop Vino, the distant trailer. So Dagmara has the lead. She continues to control this pace, and she leads by more than a length and a half from the outside as My Stubborn Lassie and Stunning Sapphire is forwardly positioned along the rail. Nutbush City is trying to advance. She's into the fourth spot, and she gets within three lengths at the 3/8. Two clear of Temple Goddess, length and a half to Maverick Queen, and Nonstop Vino still at that back marker. Dagmara now tackled by My Stubborn Lassie, and they get away from Stunning Sapphire under a drive. Nutbush City has that fourth spot. From the outside is Temple Goddess, and Maverick Queen is second last. Dagmara is the one to overhaul. She has led throughout. It's a length and a half for two, and now she sprints away. My Stubborn Lassie gives way, and here's Stunning Sapphire making a move into second, outrunning her odds for the exacta spot, but it's Dagmara, a wire-to-wire winner. Stunning Sapphire second, Maverick Queen's up for third, then My Stubborn Lassie and Temple Goddess.
2: So Mykonos into the next turn, showing by a length and a half. My Name is Flash, number four, round the outer. Then towards the inside, Magic Up Star, number eight. Back behind, Magic Cash Quick, number seven on the outside of Maestro Kadesh, number six on the inner. Next one is the 11 horse multipass. So into the home straight once again. Still over a circuit of the track in front of them. And it remains Mykonos who's setting the
3: win and is the ruler today. Be the King takes the throne, and what a performance. Scores effortlessly by 9.5 lengths. Second, Baccaro Point from Instant Response, Sure Shot Timber.

0: Wild Eyes Forever and Team Almasty was last, 1:05:42.
1: Racing right-handed to go onto the far side for the final time. And Mykonos it is. From in second, My Name is Flash, number 4. Marston Victory, number 5 on the outer. Then on the inside, number 8, Magic Upstar. Behind that one is the 7-horse Magic Cash Quick, as they go down the far side for the final time. Mykonos, still travelling nice and strongly on the inside, seems to have the reserves to just quicken up the pace when necessary as they go towards the home turf. So making this right-handed swing back in, and the 10-horse Mykonos, still accompanied by 4, My Name is Flash on the outer. Mistake at the back of the field, the 1 horse has broken, as Mykonos and My Name is Flash continue to lead back towards the home straight and pull away from Magic Upstar, who races third. So into the home straight, Mykonos far side, My Name is Flash near side. They've been the front two for some time. There's not much to choose between them. My Name is Flash, maybe just getting in front. Mykonos fights back, looking for a run on the outside. The 8 and 11 horses burst through. Mykonos in a photo with Magic Upstar, and just behind was Multipass.
2: An official time, 1:19.55. That's 1.

They're coming home, A, pretty tired, and B, that was a very slow motion finish out here. And it's so rare to see them come stand side like that. But a three-way driving finish up towards the line, but on the inside there in the blue yellow sash quartered cap, just taking it number two, the Mate, just finding the post just in time. Hard work began.

followed in five by Tavarua. Wing It travels well just in behind the lead. They're a couple of lengths of Cartwright, with a bit to do inside the final 2.5 furlongs. But on the far side is Cannon Law, the leader, and goes on now by 2 to 3 lengths. Amethyst Stone chases in second. They're followed in third by Wing It. Four is Borough Orr, and on the inside, Guildhall Graduate. But racing down to the final furlong, it's Cannon Law and Rory Cleary out in front. Amethyst Stone chases in second. Running on in third behind those is Glen Echo. And it's Amethyst Stone and Dylan Brown McManigal who come through on the outside, and it's going to go on in a closing race double for him as Amethyst Stone wins. Milhone came from the clouds to be second. And third was Glen Echo, head of Point Cartwright. Cannon Law faded in the end to be fifth. Good night, folks. Safe home. If you're heading to Galway, happy punting. See you back here on Bank Holiday Monday.

0: to come in. Still out the back is Liverpool's star, so to Bravo Hotel. And Liverpool star is in. Explosive finish coming in. Two left. USS Charleston's going in. We're just waiting for Bravo Hotel. Yeah, thank you, Chris. Bravo Hotel to complete the lineup here. Bravo Hotel goes straight in under Joe Mason. That's it. They're all in. We're ready. Set. They're off, racing over 5.5 furlongs for the Sky Bet Go Racing in Yorkshire Summer Festival Handicap Stakes. And Nacer away well in the centre, so too Kinalaji. Dolo's Dream's got a good sit towards the right. The grey horse in the noseband tucked in behind the early paces. Go, Vince, go. Explosive finish prominent towards the near side, tucked in behind that one. USS Charleston followed towards the back of the field by Liverpool's star. Nursey is well back as well. Dolo's Dream scorching away over on the far side, leads up by 3/4 of a length to Slot, who's come through to sit in second, the maroon and yellow check. Right behind those, Bravo Hotel, Kinalaji to the near side. Explosive finish in the dark green and silver. Extreme right, Space Bears trying to pick up. Behind that one, Anasa over on the far side. Back to the final, furlong and a half they go, and it's Dolo's Dream. Tackled by Explosive finish towards the near side. Right behind those in third race is Slot, and then on the far side, Anasa, and trying to stay on, go Vince, go. Dolo's Dream being gathered in by Explosive finish as they go inside the final half furlong. Explosive finish towards the near side, trying to live up to his name. Dolo's Dream on the far side. They race towards the line. That is desperate. They've gone past together. Explosive finish and Dolo's Dream, followed by Go Vince Go, and a little gap to the fourth.
1: Super amusing in the center was out quickly. Up from the far outside, Cougar Cocktail is forwardly placed. Between them comes Double Arrow. Those are the top three as they go up the back stretch. Just in behind them, Precious Avery's down toward the fence in fourth. Minty in the pink colors in and amongst runners. To that one's outside is Gift of Gab, and the early trailer secures Hope as they take their run toward the fire turn. Super amusing, just a neck in front of Double Arrow. Three deep here for the favorite, Cougar Cocktail, who's racing in third. Tucked in toward the fence, Precious Avery is fourth. Minty is fifth. Gift of Gab out three deep from sixth. They're only separated 2.5, the top six. It's only 4 lengths tip to tail. At the back, secures Hope, going to wheel to the outside. 22.19 seconds for the opening quarter mile. They stack three across. Cougar Cocktail coming with a three wide bid. Super amusing down toward the fence, trying to join them. Gift of Gab on the outside comes with a rush. Secures Hope, continues to make big progress right down the far outside. Cougar Cocktail pokes a nose in front. Down the outside, Gift of Gab. Minty drives toward the inside of the pink colors. Cougar Cocktail, Minty trying to come up the fence. Cougar Cocktail just in front. Minty is surging as they come to the wire. Minty on the inside. Minty got it from Cougar Cocktail. After that was Gift of Gab. Minty, a 5-2 winner.
2: One more. They're in the gate, and they're off. And a stumble from Tedder at the back of the field now, and the rest of them rumble. Young man rumble in the center of the racetrack is flashing speed. Here's Detail Oriented coming through quickly along the rail in between horses. Majestic Arc, Diamond Child is outside of them, those three vying for command. Salmon comes through along the inside to take fourth, followed by Rumble. Young man Rumble, who broke well into Inspiration, is next. It's 2 lengths back to Tedder, who races on the outside. The two trailers, Sports Hero and Swaging Trails. 21-4 for Detail Oriented, the long shot leader into the far turn. Majestic Arc is pressing the pace in second. Salming's had a good trip. Angles out now to come after the top pair. He's moving nicely. He is three deep and within a half length of the lead with 1/4 mile to go. Salming, Majestic Arc arriving at the top of the stretch together. Detail Oriented is back to third as they head to the eighth pole. Five back to Tedder in fourth. And Salming and Manny Franco take command with no dangers in sight. Lights out. Salming will be all alone when the smoke clears, pouring it on late, accelerating to win by 5 lengths. Majestic Arc was second. Then it was Swaging in third and Detail Oriented.
3: Inside is Doyen Magic. On its inside is they settle in Watty Show over the first. And all safely land over that back marker at this early stage of the race is Walk Me Through It. It's up in front of the judge in this 2.5 mile chase. And on the inside coming through is Mike Cullen, one of the

0: reserves to get a run in the hands of Harry Sexton. Two in second was Doyen Magic. And Ross Sugrue, third is what he's shown on the inside in the stripes. Big Island, outside of it is Exgretzik, and then Island McCoo. And then in behind My Policy with Limnock. And racing upsides is Hurricane Honey at the second. Mike Cullen. Upsides Doyen Magic. Mistake mid-division by Big Island. As they swing right-handed. Mike Cullen to Doyen Magic. What he show. Limnock on the outside. Ayakraksik. And then Big Island. Island McCoo. Limnock all race together. Battle of Ben Burb on the inside of Hurricane Honey and My Policy. Let's come down to the next. Mike Cullen. Doyen Magic. Ayakraksik. As they jump over fence number three, Limnock. Slow through the air there was Watty Show. Limnock was quicker, and Hurricane Honey, Island McCoo, My Policy, Big Island. Outside of it, as they swing right-handed once again, is Cirrus de Who. And behind Cirrus de Who, as they swing a right, Battle of Ben Burb is upsides a bit. And then Walk Me Through It. Two from rear, Love Like This, and in rear, My Good Pal. Mike Cullen, Doyen Magic, Hurricane Honey, I Gretzik. Watty Show, Limnock, Big Island, Battle of Ben Burb, Island McCoo all together, My Policy. And walking through that, literally, in second place was Doyen Magic. Big Island has been deliberate over the last couple of obstacles and has lost many places and lengths, but My Cullen by four lengths. Two in second place, Doyen Magic better there. Hurricane Honey, Adik Gretzik, and then Limnock and Watty Show, Island McCoo. And behind Island McCoo is Battle of Ben Burb, My Policy, Sirius de Who, Walk Me Through This, and then Love Like This. Big Island is one behind My Good Pal. Mike Cullen, Ayak Grexic on the inside of Doyen Magic, Hurricane Honey, the leading quartet. Limnock is in fifth to Watty Show, down to what was the first to circuit to go. Behind Watty Show is Island McCoo, and then is Battle of Ben Burb, Sirius de Who, and My Policy all race together. And then Walk Me Through This, Love Like This, and My Good Pal. But Mike Cullen is going to lead the field up past the judge with a circuit race, and we race here on the 8th of August. Handicap chase. Mike Cullen, Ayak Grexic on the inside of Doyen Magic, Hurricane Honey, Limnock, Watty Show, Island McCoo, Battle of Ben Burb, Sears, Say Who, Walk Me Through This, My Policy, Love Like This, My Good Pal, and Big Island. Circuit to race, three lengths. To Doyen Magic, Ayak Grexic, 2.5 to Hurricane Honey. And then comes Limnock with a break of 4 to Watty Show, Island McCoo. Behind of Island McCoo, Battle of Ben Burb, Sears, Stay Who, Walk Me Through This, Love Like This, My Policy, in Galway Hurdle, winning colours have passed, and My Good Pal and Big Island, swinging right-handed, and Big Island has decided that's enough, and he's pulled up. My Cullen, Doyen, Magic Cry, Gretzik, Hurricane Honey, Limnock on their heels, break of four, to Watty Show, Island McCoo, Battle of Ben Burb, the Grey Sears, Stay Who, the Pink Cap have walked me through this, Love Like This, My Good Pal and My Policy, My Cullen by a length and a half, to Doyen Magic, then Hurricane Honey, Ayak Grexic. Behind Ayak Grexic is Limnock with a break of 4 or 5 length to Watty Show. Island McCoo being hunted into the race. And then comes Battle of Ben Burb, Sears de Who, Walk Me Through This is catching the eye, My Good Pal. Behind My Good Pal as they swing right-handed is My Policy and Love Like This. And it's still My Cullen dictating affairs. Doyen Magic, Hurricane Honey, Limnock with the white cap, the yellow Ayak Grexic, the pink cap of Watty Show, the green of Island McCoo, the grey Sears de Who on the inside, Battle of Ben Burb, Walk Me Through This, My Good Pal, Love Like This, and My Policy at the third last. And it's My Cullen, Doyen Magic, Limnock, Hurricane Honey, Ayak Grexic, and then comes Island McCoo and Watty Show down towards the second last. And it's My Cullen, Limnock is arriving there in his wing mirror. Likewise, Doyen Magic, My Cullen, Limnock, Doyen Magic on its inside, disputing second place to Hurricane Honey, Island McCoo, My Good Pal from the rear, Sears Tehu, Watty Show. And behind Watty Show as they head for home is Love Like This, Ike Grexic, and then comes Battle of Ben Burb. So as they swing right-handed, and it's still My Cullen, Limnock is a big danger. My Cullen to Limnock, Hurricane Honey, Island McCoo from the rear as they make the run down towards the final fence. And it's My Cullen on the left, Limnock on the right, and Limnock put down on Charlie O'Dwyer there. The better jump, Harry Sexton and My Cullen. My Cullen and Limnock, Hurricane Honey is rolling home stand side. My Cullen, Limnock, Hurricane Honey, My Cullen, Limnock, Limnock, My Cullen, Hurricane Honey, Limnock, My Cullen, My Cullen on the inside, battling back. Limnock, despite the mistake of the last, My Cullen second, Hurricane Honey, Island McCoo, My Good Pal, Sirius de Who, Walk Me Through This, Doyen Magic, Watty Show.
1: Go. Persistent's been downgraded to that third place position, and Silverfront rides the rail. Without gallops beautifully in that fifth place spot. I Am, I Said's the one who broke slow. The last sip is second last. It hangs the vining rod, rips him in. So it's powerful from here on out.

Silver Front comes surging, and now Without tries to kick it into gear. Without's the first one to kick. Silver Front tries to battle on. I Am I Said starting to stretch those legs now. Late on the scene is the last sip. They're at the gap. I Am I Said kicks for home. Silver Front's running a cheeky race today, but I Am I Said had the perfect trip from the back of the pack. It's going to be I Am I Said over Silver Front, a 24-1 second. Hank's Divining Rod in the last sip.

to in third place for Red Diamond, two lengths away to Celtic Legend, and will be Stormley Tam. Pretty quickly they've opened up at pretty wide margins here, as it's single file traffic, and Bia Elswich by about 5 to 6 lengths. Stormley Tam in second. Look at that, a huge gap now growing to the main three. With a further 8 lengths back to Red Diamond. Soberano Ray's only got one behind, and Celtic Legend is now the back marker as the runners go through halfway, but easily 15 lengths covering the field as they race through halfway, approaching the final half mile now, the final 800 metres, but the stamina will kick in here after this rain today, and the leader Cambia Elswich still holds a healthy advantage of 7 or 8 lengths. Stormley Tam in second, a similar gap of 8 lengths back to the other three, which are headed up by Red Diamond. Soberano Ray, the favourite, second last, and the back marker is still Celtic Legend, but goes well as this time they're more heading towards the centre of the course. Cambia Elswich by 5 or 6 lengths. Stormley Tam being shaken up in second with the white face, and back in third is Soberano Ray, who's making gradual progress, the favourite in the orange jacket, now threatening second. Cambia Elswich is beginning to absolutely walk home, but it still leads by 5 or 6 lengths, the final 200 metres, and it could be a long distance for the leader, who's absolutely treading water here. Can be

Walker. It's better than 3.5 the Union missed in third, and Bielan the Dust is the last of the quintet. And she still has about 7 to make up as Consequence right alongside of Sudden Switch. Consequent now trying to poke her nose in front of Sudden Switch. They have 4 lengths on Union Mist, Bieliana from the inside, and Liam in the Dust is still the last of the quintet. And Consequent has come away with a narrow lead at the top of the lane. Sudden Switch is under pressure from second. Union Mist is trying to gear up. She's third. Now she's into second. But she has 3 lengths to find on the heavy favorite. It's Consequent, the 3-year-old filly, traveling smartly at the 16th. 2.5 lengths. Union Mist is going to make a race of it to the wire. But Consequent has something left. Consequent wins by more than a length. Union Mist valiant in defeat. Then Sudden Switch, Liam in the Dust, and Bieliana.

0: broken as well. At the moment, only one of them has been disqualified. Surely number three is going to go as well as they swing onto the far side. With nine, New Roger leading them along. Shows by two lengths. Over eight, Nash Perrine in second. These are followed by the one horse, Neo Classic, racing third. Then the favourite, number five, Nobel de TR, back in fourth. Following that one, Nesquik de Baffet, number six, who's recovered from that mistake, as number three has now been disqualified. So three and four are out of it. And the runners go towards the next turn. Leading five are well clear of the sixth horse as they turn right-handed. And New Roger, number nine, still in front. The one horse has broken again. So number one surely will be disqualified this time, as number nine, New Roger, leads them by two lengths. Eight, Nash Perrine, remains in second. Number five, Nobel de TR, quietly in third. Back in fourth is number six, Nesquik de Baffet. And then behind that one, number one, Neo Classic. And we can forget the rest as they swing right-handed once again. Off and away onto the far side. Effectively a five-horse race. Still number nine, New Roger, leads by a length and a half. Over eight, Nash Perrine in second. Five, Nobel de TR follows in third. Then number six, Nesquik de Baffet, fourth. And number one, Neo Classic in fifth. That's the leading group as they go down the far side for the final time. New Roger, still with the lead. Hasn't been headed.
1: Fozzie Osborne, but looking for room towards the inner. Midnight Media is going to challenge towards the centre of the track in the grey and red. Head to one side slightly. Here comes Crimson Road on the inside now to hit the front from All About George inside the two. And Crimson Road has got there going well for William Carson. Goes a length clear to All About George. Now Midnight Media starts to get herself organised towards the centre of the track, and she's running on well. But Crimson Road very much got first run and leads by two lengths inside the furlong. Crimson Road is away to Midnight Media in second place. She's running on well, the filly, but up front it's Crimson Road's going to hold on. Crimson Road, three on the day for John and Reese Flint, wins for William Carson and beats Midnight Media, who ran on well, maybe unlucky. Third was Tiger Beetle. They were clear of All About George, and then came Fozzie Osborne.
0: Close this one down, but eight last to the line and wins it. Eight, Nash Perrine, from five, Nobel de TR in second, and nine, New Roger was third.
2: Just found the lead, but for how long? 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

0: Two back, Elsie Smile and Lady Hather.
1: Come on, Ivan. I'm back.

Lady Hather. We're ready to go. And Leroff, smooth beginning. Maya Papaya, she's going to go to the lead here. Aunt Jo from the inside is going to take back, and the second Precious Cat makes her way into that position to press Maya Papaya, who has the lead narrowly here. Precious Cat in the second position. Elsie Smile right behind, tracking the pace in third. Emily Reward, the gray horse.

exotic card. Back at it tomorrow, first post 12:30, a 9 race card, some stakes action, plus the draw for the Arlington Million. We'll be part of the festivities tomorrow. Festival day just 1 week from tomorrow. Don't forget to go to colonialdowns.com for more information about our biggest day of the season, 8 days away. Here's Broadside Salvo moving up right now, long shot at 22-1. Your 4-5 favorite, number 9, Garage Beers. Paco Lopez for trainer Alicia Perez. Rider is out of the saddle on the number 8, Improbable Dream, who's going to load and have Carlos Montalvo climb back on board in the gate, which he's about ready to do. Our ham sandwich to gate 4.

Our Ham Sandwich to gate four. Now goes in. Jules in Denial and Garage Beers the next couple. The final runner is going to be Noble Gem. We'll be all set for a start, ready to close the show on a Friday. Noble Gem and Johan Rosado to the outside. The Pathfinder Racing Navy and Orange Stripes. Starter Eddie Boobles to send them on their way a mile for the finale. They're in the gate. And the race is on. Bit of an awkward start there for Really Ready. Took also stumbled sharply, so those two both came away quite poorly as Beautiful Quality goes out to the early advantage. Broadside Salvo was away in good order, so the two inside runners 1-2 as they go into that first turn. Tucking in behind them was Our Ham Sandwich. It's a length more to Jules in Denial. Improbable Dreams down toward the inside as Garage Beers moves four wide. Noble Gem is back running along in the seventh position. It's two more back to the slow-starting Took and three more back to the really slow-starting Really Ready. So they work their way onto the back stretch. Just over 5.5 furlongs left to go. It's Beautiful Quality through an even 24-second opening quarter mile. In front by 3/4 of a length. In the second spot goes Broadside Salvo. Out wide, Garage Beers, Jules in Denial. They're moving up third and fourth. It's tucked in down toward the fence. Our Ham Sandwich is fifth, but only two off the lead. It's a length and a half more than to Improbable Dream. Noble Gem is after that. Two more to Took, and still Really Ready trails. A half mile from home in the finale. Beautiful Quality, Michael Sanchez, have been the pace setters thus far. 48.60 seconds, the opening half mile time. They go past the 3/8 pole, 3/4 of a length in front of Broadside Salvo, who sidles up a little closer now on the outside. Garage Beers, set a light three deep by Paco, trying to move up now third. Our Ham Sandwich still fourth to the inside. Noble Gem is starting to move down toward the inside. Improbable Dream, as they come around to the top of the lane, they still got to catch this long shot. Beautiful Quality. Beautiful Quality into the stretch of length in front. Garage Beers to the attack on the outside. Our Ham Sandwich down along the fence. 2.5 more to Took, who's running a big one after the bad start. Then Noble Gem coming through on the inside. Our Ham Sandwich. Our Ham Sandwich grabs the lead from Beautiful Quality and Garage Beers at the

0: calmly, space for grace to the outside. They're in the gate. And they're off. And it was a pretty even start other than the two at the back of the field, including Hunter Creek. But it's Quartz Mountain, who's very fast out of the gate, leads by a length and a half. Girls Wear Pearls comes away in second. They are followed by Dazzling in third. Space for Grace is fourth. Sound of Madness next, followed by Breaker, who has eight lengths to make up, rounding the far turn. She was just passed by Red Coats Coming. That quarter went in 21-2 for the favorite. Runaway Bride is next. It's a gap of four to Hunter Creek as they come to the quarter pole behind Quartz Mountain, who's been in front throughout, leads the way by two lengths. On the inside, Dazzling is trying to find a seam, desperately looking for racing room. In the meantime, Sound of Madness has come alive, along with Red Coats Coming in the yellow, who's had a big bid, and Runaway Bride down the center. Runaway Bride comes at Red Coats Coming, and Runaway Bride runs right on by. Red Coats Coming was second. Third went to Sound of Madness. Multiple horse photo for fourth, including Hunter.
1: There from the favorite Taj Mahal with the black and yellow is going to settle down into about fourth or fifth position at this point, with Tavola Redona leading in the early stages, tracked by Full Medley. And the white on the outside is horse number five. That's Our Dream. Just behind that is Hera's Fever. Tunga behind that, and the favorite Taj Mahal's just dropped back a few positions into about sixth at this point, with Linda, Luna and Cheetah behind with about 300 meters pass. So Tavola Redona out in front. Hera's Fever in the blue and red silks is just traveling up, trying to challenge the leader. Bit of a couple of lengths back to Our Dream, and then a few more lengths back to Full Medley, Tunga, and the now pressed along Taj Mahal girl, Cheetah, and Linda Luna behind that. We're coming up to about the halfway point of this race, turning into the straight, and it's the orange and blue hoops of Tavola Redona who leads, but Hera's Fever is beginning to angle out and challenge, and Our Dream also travels strongly in the white on the outside. Coming into the home straight now, Tavola Redona still goes well out in front. Hera's Fever just about half length behind, but is taking aim. Our Dream still travels well for Madly, Linda Luna and Tunga, as Taj Mahal is pressed along. But Tavola Redona has kicked on and gone about a couple of lengths clear of Hera's Fever, but all the while watched by Our Dream, who now begins his attack. And it's Our Dream who takes it up with ease from Tavola Redona. Our Dream hits the front. Tavola Redona in second, staying on from off the pace is Taj Mahal girl, but Our Dream is pulling away and pulling clear here. And it's going to be it's going to be Our Dream who wins stylishly. In the end, wins really well, comes through in the straight to win a winning time of 1:33.11. Close for the minor placings. A few of those stayed on well at the end. It might have just been Taj Mahal girl who was the one who plugged on into second.
2: She needs to go now as Great Andre spins them in. Delray continues to take the fight to her, and Delray has all the positive momentum and has kicked away by one while lugging in. Great Andre tries to battle on. Social Fortress is closing a stack of ground, but time is up. Delray, the favorite, gets the job done. Social Fortress was second. Great Andre was third. It's a Munster Masters in the photo for fourth.

does have a very good strike rate at this venue, and the trainer as well, also in pretty good form, as we see Vado Veloci slotting forward. So Tizcato hoping to make a winning debut here today. 11-8 for Tizcato. 5-1 and one who could be the main danger is the top horse here on the race card. Number one, this is Dr. Chicken. Has two placings from seven starts and is certainly heading in the right direction. Was second over this course and distance back in June, three starts ago, with a nice effort when beating Major Tom. Then was a little disappointing next to that when stepped up to 1600 metres, but really did bounce back well here 3 weeks ago when four lengths third in a field of 11 in Maiden Company here over this track and journey. Clearly, this distance, I think,

Duke's best. And I think Dr. Chicken could already confirm that placing form from last time. Could go quite close, I think, actually. Could be interesting at 5-1. And at 7-1 is horse number 9, Major Tom. Now, this runner has a bit more experience as well. One placing from 10 starts and shaped well when last seen earlier this month when five lengths fourth last time out behind Dr. Chicken in that course and distance maiden. Did place twice in maiden company here in May and June. And one who I think has the ability to go quite well. Looks to be fairly progressive of late, Major Tom. And from stall 9, could have options as well. That one at 7-1. Same price for number 10, 1 for the road, unexposed. Shaped okay on debut when a pretty close fourth at the Hippodromo Chile, but did struggle and was beaten 14 lengths when down the field and last seen just over a month ago. Runs here for the first time and could show further improvement. 1 for the road going from stall 10. Field of 15 here, we now look set to go for race 9. Stand by. Favourite from stall 5 in orange colours, Tis Cato, as they're sent on their way. Often racing, the field of 15 get away to a pretty good line leaving the stalls. Nicely into stride, Tis Cato and the orange jacket pressing forward. Burrito Incognito is handy. Vader Velosi and Apura El Paso also pressing forward. Just in behind those is El Gato in a yellow jacket and Dr. Chicken in the green colours comes next.

Peter's not doing too much. Tis Kato. Be impressed by Dr. Chicken using the Dr. Chicken from Tis Kato, and it's Dr. Chicken. Dr. Chicken well on top from Tis Kato in second. Tight end reach shaped with credit back in third, and behind those possibly Major Tom with also Zaniti with the unofficial time 1 minute 14 seconds, 0.23.

And there they go. Go for Rocket, part of the pace, but What You Doing looks like he's the quickest and picks it up. Swift Blade forwardly positioned along with Patrol Squad 6 from the inside, who is in tight and shuffles back. White Tiger's advancing. He's fresh on the comeback bid. And Sharon's Pharaoh is up close to the action. So it's White Tiger eager to get it on, and he picks up the pace from What You Doing. And Sharon's Pharaoh's into the third spot. Swift Blade sharing fourth with Go for Rocket. Patrol Squad 6 had trouble before the first turn. Dewey's Denali's right alongside of him. Those two grays are about five lengths from the other gray, White Tiger, and at the back is Highly Connected. So it is White Tiger, What You Doing right there from the outside. Sharon's Pharaoh in the clear from third. Swift Blade saves ground. Go for Rocket to his outside. Three lengths off the lead. Two and a half to Dewey's Denali and Patrol Squad 6. Another two lengths to Highly Connected, the last of the 8 3-year-olds. So it still is White Tiger with the lead. And What You Doing continues to chase the pace from his outside. Swift Blade gets a little closer from the inside, has to bide his time.

0: Huey's Denali, highly connected, and Patrol Squad 6. Wutch, go for Rockets, looking for somewhere to go. Now he's in the clear, and he's making his move as Wutch you doing as the lead. Here comes Go for Rocket to the outside with a nice stride. Go for Rockets up to the front. Highly connected, trying to quicken in. So too is Patrol Squad 6, but it's all about Go for Rocket. Go for Rocket has responded with those blinkers. Give them back-to-back scores. In second, highly connected, then Patrol Squad 6. Further back was White Tiger, and what you doing?
1: He's out of the race as Novelista continues to plow this furrow up front, showing by 2 over 13, No Limit Erka. Now number 11, Night Liloma, moves around the outside and picks up second. Back in fourth is Nuba Castellet, number 7.

to lay number seven. His group of four well clear of the others, but in fourth. So Novelista, number eight, who's made all so far, leads back in. Knight Liloma, number 11, seems to be the only danger. It's 8 and 11, settled down to slug it out. Behind those, No Limit Yapka, number 13, in third. It's still Novelista in front from Knight Liloma. Number 8, Novelista, is hard to pass. Nobody's got past yet, and 8, Novelista holds on and wins it to 11, Knight Liloma in second. And through for third in the end was number 2, Natudia Thiep. 8, 11 and 2.

Off their race, Findel Mundo began okay, so too Border Fox, and coming forward is Celestial Heart deep on the track, and Go-Go Alexander the center as No Cape comes through on the inside to be the leader. No Cape taken on again by Findel Mundo, three wide Go-Go Alexander, four wide is Joshua Strike, and out wider on the track goes Celestial Heart, a break in the field to Border Fox, who's over on the inside. Out wider came High Beam, and the deeper is Oceanography, the trailer Full Star. Taking off is Joshua Strike to take on No Cape. They came out by three lengths to Findel Mundo in third, a length and a half away Celestial Heart, and tucked away is Go-Go Alexander. Four lengths away came High Beam, and on the inside Border Fox. Second last early, Oceanography. Two and a half to Full Star is last. Joshua Strike assumes control up the backstretch. Going forward is Findel Mundo behind No Cape, and Joshua Strike leads the way as they head inside the half mile. In behind the top trio, Go-Go Alexander is fourth from Celestial Heart. Two to Border Fox gaining ground. Behind them came High Beam, Oceanography on the inside. And two lengths away last is Full Star. Three furlongs to run and going up again. No Cape to take the lead away from Joshua Strike. A couple to Findel Mundo. Go-Go Alexander's run to third and is coming home well. And then came Celestial Heart, Border Fox. No Cape's back in front. Go-Go Alexander coming and Border Fox is out wide, dashing home and down the outside after both of these two. Go-Go Alexander racing to No Cape and Border Fox a chance, and as they come inside the furlong, a neck and neck battle, but Go-Go Alexander has gone to the front from No Cape, and now Border Fox flattening out. Go-Go Alexander goes on to win about three quarters to No Cape and three and a half Border Fox from Celestial Heart. The race time

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1: We'll get the job done. La Resolana wins it. Redhead Italian was second. Molly Zabola at third. Salt and Light was fourth.

8, that one attracting quite a bit of interest before the off. Regal 4 is an 11-2 chance. 12-1 available, Gloriosa Av. 10-1 available for Una Levi Brisa. 12-1 for Gloriosa Av. And then Velico Coaster, Eurobeast, and Phoenixio, all 20-1 outsiders. So this favourite then, at currently trading at 13-8, is International Star, a horse who's had just the one run and finished a very good second. That was over 1,400 metres at Marignas back in May. Really good run from International Star. It's the type that will improve from first start to second start, you would think. And as nothing else, the jockey Waldemar Maciel Bocchia has already won our first race of the day. So potentially lots to like about the chances of International Star, who is a 13-8 favourite to win on second outing. Now, those 3 5-1 shots, they've all changed a little bit here. And Fitz has gone 9-2. Shandy's gone 9-2. Ulysses Iron was 11-2, has just gone 5-1. So Fitz is one we'll discuss next in the Green Silks. This one is horse number 3. 3 starts and 1 win. That 1 win was a hugely impressive 10-length win at Las Piedras back in May. Only run since was a very disappointing 8th place finish, beaten 20 lengths. So really hard to judge on form. Was it, did you judge this horse on the 10-length wing or the 20-length defeat? Hard to know, really. But if this horse brings the best form, then clearly Fitz is going to be a key player in this. Shandy, horse number 5, was 2nd last time. Really good run, beaten 4.5 lengths. Has been a consistent performer, although yet to win in 7 starts. 2 seconds and a third. Lots to like about this horse. Could this finally be day for Shandy? Ulysses Iron, the last one we'll mention before the as the loading process is shortly upon us. Improved on a 6th place effort on debut when a 5-length 4th last time out. Improved for the extra 200 metres, an extra 100 metres this afternoon. Will that be just right for Ulysses Iron? So the loading process almost done. International Star is in horse stall number 4, and is horse number 4 just being loaded right now in the blue and red silks. You can see there's a couple more left to go. That one is Ulysses Iron, horse number 8 with the stripe. And Phoenixio in stall 10 is the last one to go. A few of these are a bit inexperienced. Ulysses Iron, Phoenixio also. Stall handlers just taking their time to get this horse in for our third race of the card, 3rd of 8 race. Almost ready to go now. Phoenixio is in. Off and racing, and a really slow break from Regal 4, horse number 1. As International Star, the favourite has settled into a midfield position. It's Fitz in the green silks who's going to lead them along, with Shandy in 2nd. The favourite, International Star, will be blue and red silks, is up to 3rd at this stage. Just behind that is Ulysses Iron, Gloriosa Av, Phoenixia, followed by Velika Costa, and then further back in the field is Eurobeast, Unlev Briso, and last of all at this point is the yellow silks of Una Leve Brisa. So still in front is Fitz at the 400 metre mark, moves about 2 lengths clear of Shandy. International Star has moved well on that inside rail, has moved ahead of Gloriosa Av in 4th, just ahead of Velika Costa. So Fitz still brings them along here with about 600 metres left to travel in the green silks. Travels strongly, moves about 3 lengths clear of Shandy, who's ridden to get closer along with International Star. Turning in, this Fitz has travelled well all the way and is still in front here. As International Star, the favourite, now angled out for a move with that white cap, moves ahead of Shandy as Fitz still moves powerfully out in front here. 300 metres left to go. The favourite is having to be worked upon to try and challenge this leader, with Shandy back in 3rd and further ahead of Velika Costa. So into the final stages now, Fitz, the

0: gap is beginning to narrow as international star lays down a challenge in the final 150 metres. Fits out in front in the green, but here comes international star making a late bid on the inside, and international star passes, and international star proves too good. Beats Fitz in second, staying on from off the pace there. Was Gloriosa Ave, I think it was, staying on into Regal Four, sorry, staying on into third. But the winner was International Ave. International Star stayed on really well in the straight to beat Fitz. As you can see there, the second winner of the night for this jockey, Waldemar Maciel Bocchia. As you can see, these two pull a long way clear up the third. That's a Regal Four, Velika Costa.
1: One win from five starts. It could show a little bit more today, but that victory was over 1,000 metres here three starts ago. Rami was a winner over 1,600 metres at this venue four starts back. This runner at 11-2 is seeing some late support. Close fifth one last seen over a longer trip and could be interesting today. Rusty, number five, at 9-1, bigger price. It was well beaten last time. It's a five-time winner, though. Sim Produce Yacht is horse number six. This one at 14s. Another one at a bigger price was down the field in a handicap here a couple of weeks ago. Seven is Migrate. This runner, a eight-time winner. That's from 98 starts, was down the field last time. That one at 9-1, 20-1 for Flot Joel. Only beat one rival home when last seen. That was on the 10th of July. Was a winner, though, over this course and distance prior to that. That could be interesting. And Masu Ter, the bottom horse, a two-time winner. That one at 13-2. Last one moving forward will be Rusty into stall five. As we now look set to go for race number 10, a handicap over 1,300 metres. 6.5 furlongs and away they go, off and racing. A nice break from the stalls. Flot Joel has stepped slowly away in the yellow headgear towards the right. Few of them wanting to press forward. And on the left-hand side, on Chattero, just about leading. Also going forward in the yellow colours is Chivago, as they will shortly approach their first turn. 2 lengths away to the darker jacket of Masu Ter racing in third. 2 lengths away to Migrate in fourth. Then there's a half length away to Tamo Delco, white and red checkered silks making up the top five. A length away to Flot Joel, a red cap being tracked by Sim Produciós in the pink colours, just struggling a little. The grey horse comes Rami, who's also under the pump as they round the turn. A long way back as they take that bend is Rusty, who's last of all. Coming down the centre to Standside once again here today, and Chivago leading in the yellow. On the left is on Chattero in the noseband. 3 lengths back to Masu Ter, moving into fourth quite nicely is Migrate, who's just racing together with Tamo Delco, the favourite still, 4 or 5 lengths off the leading pair, who continue to fight out and dominate the finish. On the left, on Chattero in the red cap, on the near side and still boxing on well, comes Chivago, now bursting through Rami from a fair way back, coming through the gaps really nicely. Sim Produciós as well, absolutely flashing home. The final 100 metres though, Rami though going clear, and it's Rami who wins with a little bit in hand, wins well. 4 beats all type of second, 6 Sim Produciós has produced a nice effort, but Rami well on top. Sim Produciós in a photo, Tamo Delco a fair way behind in the end, but second will go to the judge.
2: Rocket and Starship Pegasus inching forward willingly. Another two back to Mommy's Turn, who is racing just in front of Nona Lynn. Then 4 back to Saratoga Snow and Can't Fool Me the half in 48-2 for Sweet Anniversary, who heads toward the far turn in front of Hello Beauty. They've been 1-2 the whole way. Starship Pegasus in hand down at the rail, very much in the thick of it, with Golden Rocket just outside of her in third. Mommy's Turn is next. She's 5th, 4 lengths off the lead, followed by Nona Lynn, Saratoga Snow, and Can't Fool Me. They went 3 quarters in 1:12-4, and they're at the top of the stretch. And Mommy's Turn is starting to kick in on the outside at the rail. Sweet Anniversary, Hello Beauty in between them. And here's Nona Lynn. And Nona Lynn storming down the center of the course has blown by them all. Another for Manny Franco. It's Nona Lynn, a convincing victory. Sweet Anniversary was very tough and held on. Starship Pegasus was on the scene late along with Mommy's Turn. But a no doubt about it W for Nona Lynn.
3: lead. Perugia's getting closer every step of the way. These two are 1-2, and Perugia has all the momentum. Perugia gets the job done at 5-1. Miguel's Bell was second, Rita Book third, Awesome Picks in a Photo with Lilliput for fourth.

0: tuner module, a tough older horse leading up to the debut, ran fourth that day, was kind of closing with the flow.
1: Yeah.
0: But again, that was a sloppy racetrack off the turf, so I don't know what to make of that to Benjamin.
1: Yeah, a very high price horse, $285,000 last year, and the race came off the turf. Once it came off the turf, it kind of was felt like an average maiden special weight field, and it took her a while to get going. I did think she kind of gained interest in the last furlong or so and had a nice stride. That was only five furlongs, so we'll see today. Not for me, but I can understand the 8-1 price and the fact that it's a contender.
0: Just moments away from the finale. Again, full carryover, 2-6-10-13. That would be in the Dade Park Jackpot 6. Full payout. Jackpot goes if the 9 or 11 wins. Alan, great job today, man. Swept the signature plays. Great having you on. I'm sure we'll have you on again maybe next Friday sometime soon. We'll have to talk about that off air, but tremendous work, my friend.
1: Thank you, as always. Again, I don't mean to say make light of this. You make this very, very easy. You're the consummate point guard, Mr. Iverson.
0: We will have Jeff Riggs tomorrow. He's going to look to hit one out of the park. CeCe brought us on Sunday. Auxiliary Gate Podcast. The talent once again joining me on air here at Ellis Park as we get closer to the finale.
2: Narrowing the gate.

It's post time for the Friday Nightcap. Don't forget, fans, we do have some live entertainment featuring U-Turn. U-Turn will be performing live after the races. Full field of 12 here in the Nightcap. KK, 3-2. You'll

Need to load our Kindle. Cosmopolitan Lady to her outside. Bayla Arena's into post position five. Twas the Law, the lone debutante. She's into post position 10. Here comes Gerber Daisy. And we'll have Yo Fancy and Anna of Austria. Yo Fancy one from the outside. Anna of Austria, 80-1 to the far outside. KK at 3-2, and Yo Fancy at 2-1. Trying to get this big long shot into the far outside. She is situated. We're ready for the nightcap. And there they go. Good start this afternoon for Yo Fancy. Much closer than her initial run. KK fires out to the lead. Zengreya second outside of Bailarita. Anna of Austria with a big move to the far outside covering our Kendall. Winning Matters is advancing from the rail into a shared second spot. And also up close to the action, that's a Benjamin. That's a Benjamin with the purple silks and the gold cap. About 3.5 or 4 off the lead with Gerber Daisy to her outside. Then R. Kendall and Lexi V. Yo Fancy has about 8 lengths to make up at the 3.8s. And there's a couple far out of it. Cosmopolitan Lady and Twas the Law. KK gets all of the attention past the 3.8s. Into the second spot, Zengreya with Bailarina. Winning Matters has the fourth spot. That's a Benjamin and Gerber Daisy trying to advance. And here comes Yo Fancy, 4 deep at the quarter pole, trying to close in after KK. KK's the leader into the lane. Yo Fancy's coming with her run to the far outside. Bailarina's into the second spot. KK the one to step up to. Yo Fancy is closing quickly to the far outside. KK has to deal with Yo Fancy. Here's Yo Fancy with a big run in the lane. Yo Fancy in the nightcap. KK was second, then Gerber Daisy. After that, we had Bailarina, that's a Benjamin, Twas the Law, Lexi V, R. Kendall, Cosmopolitan Lady, Zengreya, Winning Matters, and Anna of Austria.

and Leroff in the nightcap. Good start from Huntress, who goes to the lead. Shady side has early lick two, and Linnerite down on the inside of that pair as they come out of the chute. Even Diamond in the Sand, who wants to go. In fact, Diamond in the Sand's going to go up and snatch the lead here. So it's going to be Diamond in the Sand to clear off here, getting over towards the rail, and leads by 2.5 lengths early on. Huntress runs in second, Linnerite third. Queen Catalina moving up down on the inside of horses as they go into the first turn run here. On the outside, Shady side is next, relaxing off the pace. El Mahani third last, two clear of Taco Cat backwards and Spanish Girl at the back as they round the clubhouse turn. Diamond in the Sand has taken off and has opened up to a six-length lead approaching the backstretch run. Huntress happy to track right behind, running in second. Diamond in the Sand in front by 3.5, now three, as she is rationing her speed just a little bit down the backstretch run here. Huntress a clear second. She's four ahead of Linnerite. Into the third position she goes with El Matani. Then the pair of Shady side, Queen Catalina to her inside. Taco Cat backwards is asked to go between that pair. Splits horses as they go into the far turn, and Spanish Girl's at the back. Diamond in the Sand has come back to the group. Into the turn she goes, but she's got company and she's being swarmed on the fence here. Huntress, El Matani, they're sharing the top spot as Diamond in the Sand's afternoon has been completed. She's done. Taco Cat backwards into the third position. She goes with Linnerite as they come off the turn. El Mahani is the one to beat now. El Mahani puts away Huntress at the top of the lane, but here's Linnerite coming on. It's El Mahani, furlong left to go, a length in front. Linnerite on the outside trying to catch her. El Mahani, one furlong to go, still clear from Linnerite. El Mahani, Linnerite, three parts of a length behind El Mahani to give Edwin Gonzalez a hat trick. El Mahani gets it done in the nightcap. Linnerite second, Taco Cat backwards third, and Huntress was fourth.

So horse one, Yoda, late vet scratch. Now they are staying in the gate as they did the previous race. And we await the last two to load. Time Zapper and Don't Go Back on Your Word. And it looks like they're not going to back them out. Yoda, a late scratch, was 35-2 or 6-1 at the time of the scratch. Don't Go Back on Your Word comes behind the gate, just circling. So, starter Ian Ross, keeping them in there. Time Zapper called in, goes up. The last is Don't Go Back on Your Word. Stand by for a start. Again, the late scratch horse one. This field about to go. And they're off. Bobbling bit, Dragon Macho back to last. Early is out now. Disgrace. Tutti Contendi has run straight to the front. Away nicely was Alpha Caden, and coming through third, Fracken Macho from Time Zapper. Misty's Pride, and up the inside with room is Rapid Grey. And then a break to Pinboy, Commander at Sea. Don't Go Back on Your Word is second last, and out Disgrace is last. Up in front, pushing through is Rapid Grey to join Tutti Contendi. Three wide Alpha Caden, and a beautiful trail now for Fracken Macho. A length and a half, Time Zapper, Misty's Pride. One to Pinboy, three to Commander at Sea. Five lengths away, Don't Go Back on Your Word, and four lengths away last, out and out Disgrace. Into the turn, and Rapid Grey, three quarters, Tutti Contendi, Alpha Caden. Fracken Macho the inside, one to Time Zapper making ground. Behind them, Misty's Pride, Pinboy, and then Commander at Sea. Don't Go Back on Your Word, trying to make some steam, is well out of it. The lead Rapid Grey on the outside, Alpha Caden. Fracken Macho's had a beautiful trip. On the outer goes Tutti Contenti and Time Zapper from Pinboy. And now Fracken Macho going up the rail. Out in front, Rapid Grey, the other Grey, Fracken Macho bounding through. And they go out by a length to Time Zapper on the inside. Fracken Macho's gone clear. In second placing is Rapid Grey from Time Zapper. Fracken Macho clearing away. And much the best. Keve Nichols, a perfect ride. It's Fracken Macho by almost three. Second placing to Rapid Grey, followed by Commander at Sea and Time Zapper, and then Don't Go Back on Your Word. 1:17:48.

away with three, with going very well on the outside, Loco Y Demente, and on the rail in fifth place is Tyrique, two lengths away to Conquistador in the yellow jacket, making up the top six as they spin the turn. That one's just been followed through by Capisce, who's a long way back, Ribeye second last, and the back marker is Nunca Badona. Going quickly as they race through halfway and inside the final 700 metres, and the leading trio just beginning to kick on here. They've opened up by four or five lengths, but the stamina will come to the fore in these conditions here today, and Lon White the favourite just holding the advantage over Tremendo Macho in the white jacket in second, Loco Y Demente on the outside third, three, four lengths away to Tiriku's next best as they now make their way down the home straight. On the rail, Lon White still leading by a length and a half, Tremendo Macho now being shaken up, down the outside Loco Y Demente, flashing home from a fairway back and really catching the eyes, Ribeye, look at this for a turn of foot, Ribeye now hits the front from Lon White and Loco Y Demente, and from well off the pace, that's where it's coming from today. It's Ribeye, this ultra-consistent six-year-old, and goes in well. Scores by about two lengths. Ribeye wins. Loco Y Demente did well for a long time. And behind those, the favourite just weakening Long White, possibly third.

close to racing. Truly approve. You can see you just walking behind with that red stripe. Runner's just heading in. Good check. The horse with prolific form. Looking for a fourth win in a row. We'll move towards next. Here is good check. Truly approved. Also heading there. I think Truly Approved will be the last one to go. We're set to go for our fourth race. Off and racing. Good level break. Truly Approved in the yellow has moved well. And the joint favourite, Elividado, with the white, red and black silks, is moving up into about third at the early point of the race. Leading, though, is El Fari. Leads from Sexy Campioni, the white silks of Elividado, moves into second with Truly Approved, who's now been positioned up into a field. This group is ahead of Gold Celeste. Also ridden prominently is Carter Guineas. The back trio is made up of Good Check, Camille Negroni, and the blue cap of Call of Duty. So we've come up to 400 metres. At this point, El Fari's moved about a length clear of Tupi Approved, who's moved closer in those yellow silks. Also remains there in the prominent in the pace is Elividado ahead of Gold Celeste. Also there, Camille Negroni's edged a bit closer, as is Call of Duty, with Good Check still the back marker as we approach around the halfway point of this race. El Fari's led from start. Can this horse lead at the finish? Led in the challenge now by Sekioni. Truly Approved now ridden along as Elividado's dropped back into fourth, possibly fifth, in a group containing Gold Celeste and Camille Negroni. Good Check remains the back marker at this point. El Fari begins his turn for home with about 800 metres left. Still travels strongly out in front, leading the challenge is Sexy Campioni with the pink sleeves. Truly Approved still there. Gold Celeste makes eye-catching headway in the yellow and red silks. Also Call of Duty, and on the inside, Camille Negroni coming into the straight now. It's El Fari's led all the way and still travels powerfully at this point. Leading the challenge, Truly Approved. Sexy Campion is still battling away, and Call of Duty in the blue cap, who's making eye-catching headway. El Fari now begins to get pushed along with 300 metres left to go, but the challenges are beginning to edge closer.

led by Truly Approved, Sexy Campione still boxing away, Call of Duty coming late with the challenge. El Fari still out in front, 200 meters. Can this horse hold on from the front? El Fari, Truly Approved, Sexy Campione, but El Fari is going to do it, and El Fari is going to hold them all off. El Fari is the winner, holds off Truly Approved in second to register a very impressive front-running success. El Fari was one of the leading fancies before the race and has done this in fine style from the front. Always travelled best and just simply didn't allow the rivals to pass. Wins fell and in fairly comfortable fashion in the end under Jose Luis da Silva. Close in behind for the minor honours, but Truly Approved, one of the well-backed horses behind before the race,

Valtellina goes in. They're in the gate. And they're off in the shoovie. And a very even beginning. Scottish Lassie emerges out of the center, fully subscribed, has some early speed, and here's Snow White. And Snow White kicks through on the inside to take command. Scottish Lassie is in the second spot, followed by Fully Subscribed on the rail in third, three lengths off the lead. Bless the Broken is fourth. The two trailers, Aeolian and Valtellina, six lengths, covers them through a quarter in 23 and three. Snow White is the leader and has it by two lengths as they straighten up for the run down the back stretch. Scottish Lassie cuts that margin down to one length now, and Fully Subscribed is racing a joint third with Bless the Broken, who puts her head into third. Aeolian and Valtellina at the back. Continuing down the back stretch, 47 and 4 for Snow White, two length advantage. Scottish Lassie biding her time in second. Bless the Broken, now third, only 2.5 off the lead with less than a half mile to go. Fully Subscribed is on the inside, fourth, has to pick it up now. Valtellina out of last, Aeolian trails. They're heading to the quarter pole. Snow White in front with Scottish Lassie within 3/4 of a length of her now. Bless the Broken all in third. Fully Subscribed is on the fence. They have 1/4 mile to go. It's Snow White and Scottish Lassie let loose now, coming to the eighth pole. Scottish Lassie takes command. Fully Subscribed is coming with her run on the outside inside the final 1/8 mile. And Scottish Lassie has a 3-length lead. Fully Subscribed is finishing strongly on the outside. It's going to get close. Scottish Lassie, Fully Subscribed, Fully Subscribed runs her down. Scottish Lassie was second. Snow White third. Bless the Broken finish fourth.

Dennis Mitchell and Twin Bullet Stable with rider Pietro Morin. And 11, Waiting for a Holiday, trained by Patrick Dixon for Colebrook Farms, and on board is Austin Adams. This field headed to the start on the Bet365 in a turf, 5 minutes away, race 9.

Ontario, Colleen, Hendry and Trillium. Tomorrow, the Thunder Bay and the Lake Superior on Sunday amongst the stakes action to look forward to. As they go in, it is Zaccaro in gate two. Further across is Balboni's Crew. Deeper out comes Some Kind of Mischief. Knowing has moved in. It's in the Cards is next, and Draw Boot out wider. Now the last couple, Draw Boot almost there. Connor is waiting with Waiting for a Holiday. The barn of David Cody, Draw Boot has gone in. Connor and Pietro Marin. The last will be Austin Adams, Waiting for a Holiday. Completes the lineup, and they are set to run. Moffin racing, very good start. Away very sharply, Connor from the outside and driving through is Padraig. On the rail,

inside, fighting quite a lot as they turned. Rawboot went wide, waiting past is some kind of mischief. Showing the way as they head to the back stretch are Connor and Pedre. Connor the outside. 2.5 Accelerando followed by Knowing. On the rail is Zaquero. Just behind in the center is It's in the Cards. Racing 3 wide, Drawboot. A length and a quarter waiting for a holiday in some kind of mischief. And trailing the field is Balboni's crew 3 away last. Head to head still Connor and Pedre digging in on the inside at the half mile by 2.5 to Accelerando. 4 lengths to Zaquero. On the inside It's in the Cards is making ground now on the inside of Knowing and Drawboot. A length and a half waiting for a holiday, second last some kind of mischief, and still last is Balboni's crew. They race to the 3/8 and out in front. Connor got the better of Pedreg. Accelerando is running on. 2.5 away in fourth is Zaquero. It's in the Cards is starting to make some ground on the inside, and then waiting for a holiday. They turn and it's Connor still in front. Connor the leader. Accelerando ranges up on the outside and 2 lengths behind them. Zaquero and switching course down the extreme outside as It's in the Cards and the leader getting away. Accelerando and It's in the Cards trying to make up the ground is on the outside for Emma Jane. Accelerando in front. It's in the Cards coming up on the outside a shade too late, and Accelerando the winner from It's in the Cards and Connor. And back in fourth was Zaquero, and behind them waiting for a holiday and Balboni's crew out wide, and the time 1:30:20.

well. From the outside, William Faulkner was nicely away, but best of all was Tangerine Tango. Red and green colours goes clear by two lengths. The favourite in second, Rio de la Menace, on the inside, running rail, red colours, just been overtaken by Dialba, who's prominent, and so too up there's Lana, who moves into a clear second. William Faulkner fourth, the favourite now fifth, Rio de la Menace. Next comes Dame de la Luz in a light blue jacket. Just in behind that one is Shaviva Let You. These are tracked by Montessor Racing next. Piso de Rajo mid-division with also Mecki d'Or in a blue jacket. Special Machine a long way back with Magnus Aurelius, and at the back is King Nicholas as they go through halfway. Approaching the final 500 metres, and it is Tangerine Tango clear in the green sleeves by two, make it three lengths now. Lana in second in the light blue. Moving into third is William Faulkner, who's together with the favourite Rio de la Menace, who's trying to box on. And in behind that one is Javiva Letu, who's trying to plug on as well as they approach the final 250. But going clear, it is a pretty nice lead for Tangerine Tango. Goes three, four lengths clear. Rio de la Menace moving well into second. Piso de Rado boxing on as well, but it's going to be a clear win here for Tangerine Tango from the front. An excellent win by a good three or four lengths. Tied for second as Rio de la Menace is just beginning to tie up a little bit there. That'll go to a photo with the unofficial time, 1 minute 12 seconds 0.7. But impressive for Tangerine Tango.

6 for Tezeka on the International Show. Audacia at 100 to 30. We're almost ready for our race number 5 here at Mount Yas. Last one's just being put forward.

And off and racing. Decent break there from the favourite Tjaka in the yellow with the red stripe and black hooped sleeves. But in the lead in the early stages, it's Labania who takes him along. Leads by about a length from Santoruna in the burgundy silks. The orange of June Loon behind that also moved up is Audacia. The favourite Tjaka's moved a bit closer now, has eased into almost third, maybe second position, has made a bit of a move down that back straight and is now into clear second behind Verbania as they take them along. So Tjaka in second above Audacia behind that June Loon. Further back in the field,

hooped cap of Verbania leads from the inside of Santorina to staying on well. So into the closing stages we go, and Verbania has the lead, but is now challenged on the outside by Tzedakah, who quickly makes a move into second. Verbania trying to hold on. Tzedakah on the outside, on the inside of Santorina. Going into the last 100 metres here, it is still Verbania has not fought off the challenge of Tzedakah, who's having one last go at the line and does get there. It is a win for Tzedakah. The favourite obliges and beats Verbania into second. Third place went to horse number one, Santorina. So it was a good battle down the street.

Two more. Little at first. Caroline Street Beat will be the last one to load. They're in the gate. And they're off to a clean start in the Rick Violet. And Spirit of New York and Voodoo Doll go at it from the moment the gate opened. And those two sprint into the first turn. Newlin is hugging the rail along the inside, trying to cut the corner, racing a joint third. He's right next to Manor Park, who's in between horses fourth. Then comes a little at first in the Red Silks fifth, and about six lengths off the lead. Chummers is second to last, and Caroline Street Beat is at the back. Eight or nine lengths covers the field as Voodoo Doll goes on with it through a quarter that went in a snappy 22 and two-fifths seconds. In second is Spirit of New York, who conceded that lead and sits three lengths behind. Down at the rail, Manor Park is inching up closer. A three-wide Newlin is also in the mix, racing a joint fourth, and now backing off just a touch as a little at first holds that position through a half that went in 46 and four-fifths seconds. Newlin now toward the back of the field has about six lengths to make up. Chummers and Caroline Street Beat. Voodoo Doll has been prominent since the gate opened. And now pressure from Spirit of New York. Spirit of New York runs by, and here comes Chummers. Chummers unleashing a four-wide bid, and Caroline Street will follow him. Three quarters in 1:11-1. They're at the top of the stretch. A little at first, and Spirit of New York joined by Chummers and Caroline Street Beat, and these two will decide it. Chummers just in front. Caroline Street Beat is bearing down on the outside there, nose and nose for the wire. Chummers or Caroline Street Beat, and Chummers, so tough under Flavian Pratt, turns away Caroline Street Beat. A little at first was third in the Rick Violet.

Molina. One win, three placings from seven starts, was below par and down the field when last seen. That was back in October. Was shown plenty of promise before that and ran quite nicely at this meeting last year, when third of seven over this course and distance. In the allowance race, was a maiden winner here last July as well. So plenty of promise to go on from 2025. Is now having a first outing this year. Could be interesting, this filly. And exposed. And is the second favourite, Montalina, 100 to 30. 11 to 2. This is for horse 8, Pat Mayho. Disappointing when last seen a couple of weeks ago, but has so far had plenty of experience, this 8-year-old. It's 14 wins and 28 placings from 190 career starts. Placed in April at this venue, was though down the field and beaten 8.5 lengths a couple of weeks ago. Does need to bounce back. That went 11-2, 7-1 for Partizano. This is number 5. Shaped okay when last seen. 2 weeks ago, finished 6th of 14, beaten only 3 lengths in a course and distance handicap. Is a 8-time winner though from 81 starts, which is not a bad strike rate. There, number 5, Partizano. Could be interesting, wearing a noseband. Good placing record as well. Placed here in May over this track and journey. Partizano could be interesting. I like this one at 7-1, 8-1 for Colette, who's another 8-time winner. That's from 93 runs. Colette's had an extremely busy first half of this year. 3 wins, 4 placings from 36 outings so far this year. It was a very close second here at the end of June. That was already 4 runs ago and was also placed here earlier last month as well, 6 runs ago. So being very busy, Colette, but another one who's proven in this grade. As the favourite continues to be Patio Alpatacle, 9-4. 7-2 Montalina, 11-2 Pat Mayho. It's now 15-2 for Partizano. Just drifted back out, 9-1 Colette. 10-1 for Senor Troscono. It's number 6 on the race card, Senor Troncoso. 8-time winner, that's alongside a feather. 13 placings from 92 starts. Close second here in a course and distance handicap at the end of May. Improving this season, could be interesting. 12-1 for Guillaume Bruno. Well, same price for Mannequin. Those two both go to 10s now. But it's 9-4, the market leader, Patio Alpatacle. 100-30 Montalina. And the third favourite, 6-1, is Pat Mayho. So those are the three dominating here. Patio Alpatacle, the favourite, bidding for a second career victory. 1 win, 2 placings from 7 starts so far. Still unexposed. Shaped really nicely a couple of weeks ago when a close third in a course and distance handicap. Hoping to build on that result today. Big field of 14. We now look set to go for race 13. Handicap, 1,000 metres, 5 furlongs. They're off. When racing, Patio Alpatacle, not the greatest one away, actually, on the inside.

side yellow jacket, being scrubbed along. Lots of early pace. The first to show, Partizano leading in the white colours up there. Colette on the inside. Wider out, Mannequin in a black jacket. And also between runners in the orange colours is Reflect Cleo. A few of them forced to go very wide. And that has been a tactic, has been quite helpful today. Yanyu's the widest runner as they turn into the home straight. In mid-division, Tea and Milk's got plenty to do, who's a fair way back. The favourite is picking off one or two. Left behind is Pat Mayho, who's tailed off. The final 400 metres, it is Partizano, who's got a healthy lead of four or five lengths. Montalina into second. Back in third is Senor Troscuno in a red jacket. The favourite now fourth, Patiao Patakal, and these are chased by Reflect Leo. But it's single file traffic racing up towards the line here, and Partizano is finding plenty, just being pushed out to an excellent pace from start to finish. And Partizano is going to be a very impressive winner. Scores by four, make it five lengths. From Montalina in second, Senor Troscuno in third, and it was tight for fourth. Potentially some nice late headway from Patiao Patakal next across the line.

for Firmino. This one was a winner a last time out and scored by 13 lengths at Las Piedras over 1,200 metres. Has actually won three of this horse's last starts, three wins from six career total, but three wins from last four starts, really in good form and could continue that fine record. Monjuke was a winner at this track last time out earlier this month. Was a 2.5 length winner over 1,200 metres. Lots to like about the form of that race as well. This horse has had two wins and a second from five starts, an improving profile, and seems has only ever raced at Marignas, but seems to certainly like it here. And it's certainly a horse to watch. So 5-1 available for Pamparav. Quick word on this one. This one was a winner on debut of 1,000 metres, third last time, actually behind Monjuke. So the stalls, the learning process is about to begin. The one who's just coming forward now and almost the last one in will be the favourite Monjuke from stall number four. Also to go in is El Aguido in that far gate in number eight. So we're ready for race six, off and racing. Decent break there from the favourite Monjuke in the blue with the hooped silks. The other one who's leading fancy, Ahura Firmo, is a bit keen and is going across the rail in the blue cap to lead in the early stages. Joined by Monjuke, just behind that is Pamparav. The market leaders dominate in the early stages. El Aguido behind that, along with Wonder Fever, No Rabandi, and Uno Mas is the back marker of the seven runners. 200 metres past, and now tackled for the leader, Ahura Firmo, is the blue silks of Monjuke. So close up in third is Pamparav, Wonder Fever, El Aguido, No Rabandi have left Uno Mas to trail the field of six. At the halfway point, they approach, and it's still Ahura Firmo with the blue and light blue silks, who leads on that inside rail, challenged all the time by Monjuke, looking for a path up the inside. The red silks of No Rabandi, and also making a move wide there is Pamparav. And these three go on here with about 500 metres left to go. And it's Pamparav who sprinted into the lead. And Monjuke's faded all the way into fourth here. So it's Pamparav in front of Ahura Firmo, staying on into second now, No Rabandi, into third, No Rabandi. Still out in front, Pamparav. Final stages of the race. Also a bit short for room there was Ahura Fav, but it's not going to matter because Pamparav is the one who's going to win. Pamparav wins well. Ahura Firmo looks to be a little tight for room at one stage there, but finishes second. No Rabandi stays on into third. So a good move down that straight proved to be the winning key for Pamparav.

Allie Hees. Musical song and interplay, the next two. They'll be followed by Crazy Cammy. And the last two to load are Tulavia's World and Fire Ban. Fire Ban going in. They're all in line. Interplay Restless. They're off. Crazy Cammy bobbled at the break and is left behind in last early. Tulavia's World came out well. Sent through on the inside is Channel Place with Alahees to show some early speed. And now Channel Place will take the lead in the charge to the first turn. Channel Place in front. Musical Song has moved up into second position and is now three quarters of a length behind as they head toward the backstretch. Photogenic is third. Tulavia's World a four wide fourth and a five wide trip for Fire Ban as they make their way to the backstretch. Behind them comes Angel Baby. Alahees is third last early. After that early stumble, Crazy Cammy is second last and the trailer is Interplay. 22.77 that opening quarter mile. Up the backstretch, Channel Place the leader, Photogenic and Eckback in second. Outside of them, Fire Ban, Tulavia's World a close-up fourth. In behind them, Angel Baby, Musical Song on the inside, just two lengths off the lead. It's five lengths more to Alahees racing outside of Crazy Cammy, racing for the far turn. Interplay has trailed throughout. 46.43 was the half mile as they make their way around the far turn. Fire Ban goes up on the outside and takes over the lead with a three wide rally. Fire Ban now in front. The leader by a length and a half to Photogenic. Channel Place, Angel Baby swings up on the outside and is going to try to run down Fire Ban into the stretch. Fire Ban and Angel Baby are 1-2 now as they arrive at the eighth pole. Fire Ban on the inside, Angel Baby on the outside. They're locked in battle. Either one has a chance here. Fire Ban digs in. Angel Baby tries to get by. Fire Ban's got something left. And Fire Ban and Armando Ayuso win it. Angel Baby was second, Channel Place third, and then Alahees.

groomed to perfection by Melissa Risser. The best turned out, The Pretty Gray, number 2, Pap's Little Patriot, 8 minutes to post.

Darren's Delight completes the load. They're all in line. And they're off and racing. Darren's Delight won the break and immediately tries to cross over, but Roberta is going to try and stop her as they swing into the first turn. Darren's Delight saving ground, Pamp's Little Patriot, but Roberta is going to lead by 3/4 of a length. Darren's Delight giving chase. Pamp's Little Patriot squeezed out on the rail, now 4 lengths behind the leading pair. Niecy is half a length behind in the second to last spot. And on the inside, trailing is Ruby Ruby, about 6 lengths completes the field. 23.9 was the opening quarter. Set by Roberta, a touch fast. Darren's Delight in second, but they've settled down now. It's 3 lengths more to Niecy, and Ruby Ruby up the inside has passed Pap's Little Patriot down the back stretch. The rest of the pack is catching up to the front runners. Roberta leads by 1 length. Darren's Delight in second. In third place, that is Ruby Ruby with Niecy. 47.98 was the half a mile time as we're approaching the far turn. Roberta remains up front, but they're going to get some challenge for it. Darren's Delight only a length behind. Niecy on the outside only continues to accelerate and is now 3/4 of a length away from Roberta, who now gets the cue. On the inside, Ruby Ruby also with a shot. It's these three into the far turn and about to hit the top of the lane. Niecy is the new leader, and things are getting very hairy into the top of the stretch as Roberta gets squeezed out into third. Niecy is the leader. To the inside, Ruby Ruby. Ruby Ruby up the inside has taken over the lead. Niecy back to second. In third place, it's Roberta with a furlong to go. And Ruby Ruby is now going to open it up to 2 lengths, 3 lengths, final 16th. It is Ruby Ruby. The birthstone is in July. Ruby Ruby by 4. Niecy was second. Roberta third. 141.4.

They're in the gate. They're off. And it's a quick start for limited edition. But there's company in the early going. And Donna, Do You Wanna takes the lead. Opens up a couple of lengths around the far turn for the first time. War and Majesty is tugging hard at Luis Saez. And ditto for Organite and John Velasquez. Gap of four, limited edition, broke on top, settles in fourth. Gold Sovereign, well spotted and comfortable in fifth as they turn into the stretch for the first time. It's another two lengths back to Instantly, who is followed by Lahaina Luna. Daunting second to last, Mortal Lock trails. 24-2, Donna, Do You Wanna? Prompted throughout by War and Majesty, who continues to work on Luis Saez's arms, tugging up once again. A gap of five. Organite is racing in third. Now six lengths behind. It's another four back to limited edition as they string out around the clubhouse turn. Flavien Prat looking for his third is on Gold Sovereign. Has to be about 15 lengths off a half that went in a tough 48 1/5 seconds. Then it's another couple of lengths to Instantly. Lahaina Luna is next, and the two trailers still daunting in Mortal Lock. Six furlongs, 113. War and Majesty has put away Donna, Do You Wanna? Moving toward the far turn. The lead is six lengths as Organite starts to pick up some momentum. Limited Editions had a good trip, as has Gold Sovereign. Instantly coming under a bit of a ride through a mile in 137 flat. They round the far turn. Donna, Do You Wanna comes back at War and Majesty, but the others are coming now, including Limited Edition. Gold Sovereign will angle to the far outside as they bunch up at the top of the stretch. And Limited Edition gets first run from between horses. Organite is in there at the rail. Donna, Do You Wanna valiant, but it is Limited Edition who opens up five. Donna, Do You Wanna second. Gold Sovereign flattened out a bit as Limited Edition and Ricardo Santana Jr. stroll by four. Donna, Do You Wanna was second, Gold Sovereign third, then Organite.

Your prize, $8 even, $2.90 about Gorgeous Gossip, a locally trained greyhound, lightly raced. There's been plenty of money to support its chances here, the three Gorgeous Gossip for the Stackmans. Bora's Clyde's Revenge, $5 available. Recent runner-up at the track. If it jumps, it can win. Five boxes of bacon. Now, Jungle Way, the six, at $7. The seven is a late scratch. Oh, not, in fact, not a late scratching, but a scratching of the eight, $2.90 as she's watching. Okay, they're about to go forward. The first on the card here at Taree, race number one. Zipping Langer goes in with Gorgeous Gossip out wider. We've got Cheese Washing, Jungle Way, Clyde's Revenge, Acadia Prize, second line. In, green light, racing now. Quickly into stride, Jungle Way is showing plenty of speed. Clyde's Revenge is trying to find a gap between them and Acadia Prize is driving up out wide. Goes She's Watching. She's Watching after the leader, Acadia Prize. Third placing engaged by Jungle Way. Starting to run on late, Gorgeous Gossip. But right to the wire, it's a photo finish. Maybe She's Watching over Acadia Prize. Now running through on the inside, maybe third was Zipping Langer. Not sure about fourth. Behind them then came Gorgeous Gossip. Acadia Prize we've called in. I'm not sure where Clyde's Revenge ended up for race number one. Didn't begin on terms and put pay to its chances early. Stand by. The winner will be number eight. She's Watching. Second will go to number two, Acadia Prize, 13-6 Jungle Way. And fourth to number one, Zipping Langer. 8-2-6-1 interim. 17-81 is the overall time. There was just a half head in that.

Race number 7 at Magnas begins shortly. This one over 1,200 metres on the dirt. A thoroughbred allowance race for the colts, geldings and horses. We have all 11 runners taking part in it. And the international betting markets is as follows. The favourite at 5-4, horse number 4, El Chief Lado. 5-2 for horse number 9, Hachiko. 6-1 for Trotsky Revolution, horse number 2, and horse number 5, Estorbo. 9-1 for Ansioso TJF, that's horse number 10. 10-1 for Tapper Joss, horse number 6, and 14-1 Pertinente. 20-1 Fuego Sueno, horse number 1. K Seductor, horse number 7, and horse number 11, Discreetly Cat.

0: And the outsider of the 11 is Beauty or Pulse number 3. So a close look at the main market leader just before the race gets underway. The favourite is El Chief Lado, a horse who arrives here in great form. And we might not have time to go through this one, actually. A horse that arrives here in really good form, El Chief Lado, was a good second last time and also one win. Two wins from four starts in this horse's lifetime, including on penultimate start. Last one's going forward. That will be Discreetly Cat and also Ansioso TJF. And we're almost ready to go. 12,000 metres is the distance. Off and racing. Really good break there from El Chief Lado in the blue, red and yellow sleeves. This horse is going to lead. The favourite is going to lead in the early part of a race, just ahead of Estorbo, who's just about into second from Hachiko. These are ahead of Trotsky Revolution, Fuedo Sego, also there Discreetly Cat and Ansioso TJF. Further back, Case Seductor, and the back marker at this stage is Tapper Joss. So the favourite, El Chief Lado, has broken well and got into a good lead after 400 metres. Leads from in second, the blue silks of Estorbo, just about ahead of Trotsky Revolution, the light blue and black checkerboard. With the yellow sleeves is Hachiko, moving wide for a challenge, and also making ground the blue and yellow cap is Ansioso TJF. We're into the last 500 metres, and now kicking on is El Chifo. Moves about two lengths clear of Estorbo. Fuego Sueno is the one who's staying on into third, but El Chief Lado is the one to catch, and the favourite's got a good advantage here of about three or four lengths and is kicking further and further clear as the line approaches. It is El Chief Lado staying on Fuego Sueno into second, but this is going to be an easy win for the favourite, El Chief Lado, an impressive winner, and the favourite obliges with some style. Really good performance, broke well, stayed on, and that victory was never in doubt.
1: Balladeer has gone three quarters in 111.54 and leads it by two. And then Stamp My Passport coming under a ride in second. Balladeer's going to take some catching here as they turn for home. Balladeer off the turn, a 2.5 length lead. Stamp My Passport is second. City Exile on the outside, now starting to close in. Balladeer trying to get another 16th from City Exile and Stamp My Passport. Balladeer's got it close to home. Balladeer and Julien Le Parou all the way. Stamp My Passport was second. City Exile was third. And then Lord Bullingdon.

not 115, 117 on the number 4, wanting attention. Scratch the 5. Number 6 is Abby Jean, Yabriel Ramos. Number 7 is Refund Requested, Angel Quinones. Number 8, Holy Fit, Jomar Torres. Scratch to the 9 and 10, and number 11 is Endless Glow, Angel Rodriguez. And number 12 is Cool K, Giordano Tunin, Pilots. That is your field, 3 minutes to race 3.

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Two More, Endless Glow, and Cool K.

Angel Rodriguez, Remounts, Endless Glow. Into the saddle, ready for the start. And they're off and racing. Cool K was slowest out. Endless Glow is sharp and immediately opens it up to a full length. They're going to change lanes and they're going to ride the rail. On the inside, Dancing

0: Tiana the Great Horse is in second, with Irie and Mello in third. Holy Fit goes up to take second, swooping on past Irie and Mello and Dancing Diana in the fifth spot, poking their head in front of Wanting Attention. That's Wanting Attention, who is closely followed by Bo Hill and Abby Jean as we're reaching the back stretch. One more length refund requested in Cool K. 24.87, the opening quarter, Endless Glow with their head up high, and so are their legs, two lengths clear of Holy Fit. Bo Hill is in the third spot, Dancing Diana with Irie and Mello. It's three lengths more to Refund Requested, who has gone forward past Wanting Attention. Abby Jean second last. Cool K spots the field 12 lengths. 48.81 was the half a mile. A little bit faster by Endless Glow. Holy Fit is slowly gaining ground, with Bo Hill in third place. About eight lengths behind is Irie and Mello and Refund Requested. Endless Glow gets swooped by Holy Fit. Holy Fit is the new leader. Endless Glow back to third with Bo Hill on the outside. Refund Requested is picking off horses. As they hit the top of the stretch, they're going to have to catch number eight and 8-1, Holy Fit, who is clear by six lengths with a final furlong to go. Bo Hill, Refund Requested, picking up the pieces in the third spot of the final 16th, but it is Holy Fit all by themselves by five. Bo Hill was second, Refund Requested third, Irie and Mello 141.47.
1: Tarifa race number two. And the weather conditions here, I don't think we could ask for any better. It's been a very chilly morning all the way down, but plenty of frost about. But in saying that, now the sun is beaming beautifully here for the second at Taree. If you missed the first, it went to She's Watching for Pete Nielsen in 1781. Second of our maidens, 9:15, Aurora Blaze goes in, Little Paddy the Jackpot Greyhound in 3 hour, Bill Jungle Master. What shall be? Fab Prince, Irish Lad the sixth, the hot favourite, and thrown into chaos away and racing. Now, Irish Lad got away moderately, but uses plenty of the track to circumnavigate after the leader, Our Bill. Our Bill sprints away. Second goes at the moment. Irish Lad coming after it quickly. A break behind a Little Paddy running on with Fab Prince, run into chaos into the straight. And too good, Our Bill. Our Bill has upset favourite punters. It's defeated Irish Lad. Third placing, it's tight. Relegated to fourth, I think, Little Paddy there is moving up. Fab Prince to third, Little Paddy four. What shall be, Aurora Blaze, never really in the call with Jungle Master, and Throw to Chaos might have beaten one or two home for race number two. Our Bill.

Go Your Own Way, a three-time winner from 31 starts. It's won twice from 21 this year, and this one could be interesting. Go Your Own Way at 7-1. Last couple of runners moving forward for race 15, handicap over 1,000 metres. And they're off, away and racing. Now Blue misses the break by two or three lengths, a very slow start. First to bounce out, La Kiki Bella's prominent and also coming through is Going Your Own Way, who's up there with the early pace Glamrock towards the inside in the orange number cloth, and these make up the first three. Two lengths back to Luga in a red sleeve jacket. Also right up there as well is La Rumpy towards the inside. Also nice position for Glamrock as they take the turn. My Jardin's caught fairly wide in the white jacket. A long way back is Tornado de Bully, who's got plenty to do. Leitana a long way back, and Seiko likewise. The final 400 metres on the left. It was coming through runners now. Go Your Own Way on the near side. La Kiki Bella, the grey horse. Back in third is Glamrock, and these are chased in fourth by Tisa Rita Mio inside the final 200 metres. On the right is La Kiki Bella. On the left is Go Your Own Way. Just being pushed out, and that's the upper hand here. Go Your Own Way from La Kiki Bella, who's not going away. La Kiki Bella, Going Your Own Way. La Kiki Bella finally a little bit more. The grey goes on to score. 11 beats 7. There's the Kiki Bella wins. Go Your Own Way in second place. And these two really are pulling a good three or four lengths clear. Third will be a photo.

They're off. Not a good start at all for Hungover. Hungover was well behind the field at the break. And Mr. Aiken goes out to the early lead, joined on the outside by Tight Dally. It's these two with the most early speed up the backstretch. Here's He's Got Fire, ready to board on the inside, right up there too. Fighting Thunder is close up as well. My Man Joe Roldan is next by three, then Smoke 'Em in Love, Duke of Orleans is next, then Wicked Spud, followed by Sunk Cost Fallacy, and Hungover is last. 22.46 that opening quarter mile. And now it is Ready to Board, who has made the lead and is on top by a half a length. He's Got Fire on the outside, second by three. Fighting Thunder, My Man Joe Roldan moving on the outside. Mr. Aiken and Tight Dally are after that. Then Smoke 'Em in Love along the rail, and they're coming to the top of the stretch. He's Got Fire, goes up on the outside and takes the lead. At the top of the stretch, it's He's Got Fire in front. Ready to Board's trying to battle back. My Man Joe Roldan is moving down the center. He's Got Fire, My Man Joe Roldan, and coming quickly now, here comes Sunk Cost Fallacy down the middle of the track. Duke of Orleans finishing well too. Sunk Cost Fallacy wins it over Duke of Orleans. Third's a photo, maybe He's Got Fire, and My Man Joe Roldan.

0: go. Off and racing. And Aubergeur Blanca in the far left of picture is a little bit off to his right as they start in the early stages. The one who's going to take us along in the green silks is Invasora Linda, also prominently ridden is Banderita, one of the main market leaders, and that's in a group with Lindissima Risk. The favourite of Aubergeur Blanca in the black silks has travelled well and moved over from that far rail into about fourth position now. Bit of a gap from the front four back to the remainder of the field, which is led at this point by Doctora Quinn, also prominently ridden there is Blue Rhythm, as well as Curiosa Fever in the mix and La Opera Fever. Coming into coming into the straight now of about 800 metres left to go. It's Banderita who's taken it up in the turquoise blue silks. Leads from Lindissima Miss, Capa Blanca, also moved over an inside position. Is Quattro Suenos coming into the straight and with about 400 metres left to go. And it's Banderita still in charge, but lots of challenges coming, including the grey Aubergeur Blanca, who's travelling strongly. Capa Blanca also moves well, and Curiosa Fever into the straight they go. It's Banderita who leads narrowly. Redoutable Girls come on this scene and is quickly challenging Banderita as they come up to the line. Banderita, a reputable girl gets there, beats Banderita in a close finish there, but it is Redoutable Girl who has stayed on strongly to win it from Banderita. So a really nice performance there from the winner. Redoutable Girl made that move up the inside, and it's a move which has been proved to good effect, as Banderita is the one who can finish second. Two beats, three beats, four. I make it there. So Redoutable Girl, a brilliant move up the inside there, has proved the winning trick here as a result. Two beats.
1: 34, so there's plenty of exotic value here. And the 8 Oki, rising in age, this fella. This white dog, it's rising 6-year-old. That's incredible. Great racing career, 102 starts for 36 wins. It's drawn box 8 at $7.50 out from $4.40, but realised it's real form, still racing with plenty of zest. It certainly would be the greyhound to beat. Anyway, collars and leads come off. They're moving forward for race number 3 if you miss race 2. And the winner was Our Bill for the Stackmans in 1761. There's the green light. Race number 3. Standby favourite box 2. Ready. Up and racing now. Extreme Beast got away moderately, is trying to find the rail in the centre. Bedazzle Jewel is showing speed. There goes Extreme Beast. Chuck checked off them. Outside of the leader, Parky pours after Bedazzle Jewel. Extreme Beast back to third or fourth. Under it goes Weekend Scotch into the picture. Look, forget the rest. Into the straight. The leaders kick right away. Bedazzle Jewel has won the money. Now flying home into second, you had, was that Little Whacker? Just let them get past the post there to pick that one. It was a very tight day. Weekend Scotch. Parky Paul was right in that. The favourite got badly inconvenienced, Extreme Beast. Without me, was well back. Oki, I'm sorry, I didn't see a lot of Oki well back in the field for race number 3. Marvellous, done another. Usually jumps on terms, but never got into the mix early. 5-3-7 are your placings. 1765. And number 6, Parky Paul was 4. So it was a Little Whacker finding the line well. Renowned for its early...

And they're off in the opener at Charlestown. Rue Bucaro showing speed tonight, and Jaker had a good dispatch. And so the two favorites are prominent in the early stages. Baby Bobby right to their inside. Then Rick's Bootlegger away in fourth. Q got hops alongside of him. Kakai settles into sixth. And then comes Creature, and the trailer is Must Win Agenda. So three of them across the track. And nearest to the rail, Baby Bobby comes on through to take the lead. And now Jaker comes up to take second from Rue Bucaro, struggling to keep up with the top two. Then Q got Hops, who's ranging up outside of Rue Bucaro, who is dropping back through the pack. And then comes Kakai, getting going on the outside. Rick's Bootlegger down at the fence, racing in sixth. Five more back to Must Win Agenda, who's out of last. That relegates Creature to the tail of the field. 24 flat for the opening quarter. It's Baby Bobby and Jaker. 1-2. Jaker is poised off of Baby Bobby and comes calling for the lead as they head to the quarter pole. It's Jaker who puts his head in front. Baby Bobby is back to second, but fighting on. And then Q got Hops. He's five lengths behind in third. As they head around the far turn, Jaker's in front, but Baby Bobby is up for a fight. Past the 3/16, it's now seven back to Q got Hops, but it's a two-horse race with a furlong left to go. Jaker's all in, and Baby Bobby is determined down at the rail. Jaker forges to a narrow lead. Baby Bobby continues to battle on. 10 back.

Kalisa. And last to load will be Richie's Valentine. Richie's Valentine completes the load, all online. And they're off and racing. Missing the break was Tap and a Hug. It's a bunch of horses sent to the front, but poking their neck in front, it is Maggie K. Maggie K holds a slight advantage with three horses chasing her. To the inside, Red Betty, with to the outside, Missy's Map, and widest of all, Kalisa, the favorite. Tap and a Hug is going in between horses and making up for lost time with Richie's Valentine at the back. Opening quarter, 22.79 down the backstretch. Maggie K extends the lead to a length and a half. Kalisa is in second. To the inside, Red Betty, along with Missy's Map. Tap and a Hug has gone all the way up to third, passing to the inside, Red Betty, along with Missy's Map, the two green silk horses. Richie's Valentine, the trailer, the entire field spread out by six lengths. Maggie K, the one to catch. Kalisa, closest, within striking range, only half a length behind. It is two lengths more to Tap and a Hug. Into the top of the lane, saving ground is Maggie K. To the outside, Kalisa. Kalisa chasing in the final furlong. They're going to have to run down the big blue earmuffs of Maggie K, who is holding strong. To the outside, Kalisa, final 16th, the rest left for dead. But Maggie K kicks clear and is going to win it by two lengths to deny Kalisa. Distant third, a Tap and a Hug, and Red Betty fourth, 111.52 was the finishing time.

our fifth grade 300 metres, brought to you by Active 24/7 Locksmiths and Security. Got the one scratching your number two swooping season, and we've got Sunny Zoom, the three, as it's presented as a late scratching. Just came through then. 9:18. That's advice. Please take note. Sunny Zoom Zoom is a late scratching number three. So there you go. So brings the field back to six here for the fourth. So from the top of the page, Bit of Matty, the one, recent winner for the Hansons. It's currently $4.60 down to the four with the scratchings of two and three. Peter Zoom for Jason Carter and Julie Brown. Look, with a better getaway trade, looks very hard to beat. The field does suit. It can win. Well, I guess we hope it can win if you backed it at the short quote of $2.10. Flying Blue Moon, the kennel mate, $8.50, looking to return to some sort of form. Was bobbing up here and there. Was quite consistent at one point. $6 about the six, Crazy Whacker. And it's another after its maiden win. Just has struggled a couple of times, but certainly can't be ruled out, the six, Crazy Whacker. Rocky Bell, six-time winner at the track, believe you me. 17.61 a PB at $9. That's great value. $7.50 about the eight. Bob Fury, also a maiden winner. Been thereabouts for that winning of late, but can return to form.

Once up through the centre, takes the lead on settling from the kennel mate, flying Blue Moon through to second and chasing resolutely. Third pacing on the inside, there goes Bit on Money, making ground from Crazy Wacker. Well back to Phil, Bob Fury and Rocky Bell. Leader Peter Zoom, too good for them, rushes away to win. Bit on Money has rattled right along the rail, might have grabbed second, and Pip flying Blue Moon right on the line. We'll leave it up to the judge though. A break behind him there. We had Crazy Wacker with Rocky Bell, and Bob Fury was out wide, just caught off the track. No luck for race number four on the card in 1756.

0: you as well.
1: Bigger prices for some of the other runners. It's a jump out to 7-1 for number 9, Chico Owlman. Then it's 8-1, the Adora. 7-1, Leah Nibral. Bigger prices the rest. But the favourite here, one of the favourites, number 8, Arthur Shelby. Running well. Was disappointing last time, but did place at the Hippodrome of Chile back in May. He's a three-time winner. That's alongside 6 career placings as well from 48 starts. Did holds 1 win, 3 placings from 21 starts this year, Arthur Shelby. 5-2 well back. Same price for number 13. This is Lamemita. Arrives in good place form. Has made the frame the last twice. Third over 1,200 metres here on the 21st of June. And then at the start of this month was 2.5 lengths third. An 11-runner handicap here. Back down in trip. Running well, though. Doesn't hold the strongest of winning profiles, with just the 1 win so far from 24 starts, but has been placing well. Lamemita.

0: as well. That was an eight time winner, Aklis. That runner had a big price of 20. It was a course winner, two starts to go over 1,200 metres. Also 7-1 is number 9. This is Chico Alman. There's another one who could feature here, but a wide open race 16 here. Handicap 1,000 metres, and they're sent on their way. 15 of them leave the stalls to a pretty good line. The quickest one away on the outside was Viadora, very nicely into stride. Squeezing up the inside is Teodora in the darker jacket to now hit the front. Two lengths away to Neoen in the orange colours in third. Next comes Tia Luzmira, who's racing in fourth. Going quite wide, there's a few of them here. Tia Luna going quite wide. Uniset going very deep on the course as well. Between runners missed ahead in the blue sleeves, trying to find his way through. Mercy Don Durr and in behind those near Liberal in mid-division as they approach the final 400 metres. And out in front, Teodora's got a nice lead by a length and a half from Viadora in the red jacket in second, with Tia Luzmira moving into third. These are being chased by near Liberals, who's running home well. Neoen as well from a long way back as they race up towards the line. But this race is over. Viadora going 5-6 lengths clear, well ahead of Neoen, and it's 15 Viadora who puts the race to bed, makes all the running in fantastic style. 15 beats 2 here as Viadora wins with plenty to spare. Neoen second, and it was tight for third. Unofficial time, 1:00.72. That's 1:00.72.
1: The old nine and Bad Uncle Barry will be followed by Encanto. Irish Royalty and Lonesome Stew, the last two. Irish Royalty going in. Lonesome Stew to the outside stall. And they're all in line. They're off. Bad Uncle Barry and Irish Royalty out of the gate quickly. Outside of them, Lonesome Stew came out running in third. Then Verrat, Arrakis on the outside. The old nine and Encanto is last, but only four legs off the lead. It is Bad Uncle Barry up top. Irish Royalty and neck back on the outside second. Verrat, Lonesome Stew, and Arrakis right alongside, racing just two lengths off the lead. And Canto is next, and the old nine on the inside. 22.95 the quarter, around the far turn. Bad Uncle Barry by a head. Irish Royalty alongside second. Then it's Lonesome Stew coming wide. Verrat waiting for some running room behind them. Arrakis is wide. And then Encanto into the final furlong. And it is Bad Uncle Barry in front. One off the rail. Verrat begins to close in. Then Irish Royalty and Lonesome Stew. But it's Verrat. Verrat and Hector Berrios strike the front late. And Verrat will win. Bad Uncle Barry was second. And then came Lonesome Stew and Irish Royalty.

and hopefully we can join you again for some more great action from Uruguay coming up this summer. But we still have one more race to go. Will it be John F? Will it be My Hero Friend? Or will one of the others cause a bit of an upset? We're just waiting for the last ones to load. Gran Cruz is the one who's going into stall 4. That one's still vacant. This one.

0: with the red and white stripes.
1: I'm also waiting on the widest berth, Bragantino, also yet to be put into the stalls. And we're also waiting Tonnerre in stall number two as well. So a few more left to load. 16 runners. So the stalls handler is certainly busy, busier tonight. Busier in the final race than any of us with the biggest field of the night. 1,300 metres the distance. Interesting how tactically this plays out. John F. nicely drawn in stall five, but My Hero Friend does have a bit more work to do from stall number 11. We have seen a lot of well-fancied runners well up with the pace in the early stages. It's been a mixed night for the favourites. A few of them going in, but some real disappointments in there as well. So just waiting for the last few to get loaded. Into stall four now will be Gran Cruz. You can see circling behind us the Tonnerre with the blue and white silks, almost symbolic of the Scotland flag. And horse number 16, that's Bragantino with the white, yellow and blue. Stall Sandler's now going there over to Tonnerre and Bragantino, so we should be...
2: Look, she's a recent box seven winner by Pearl Frankie Princess to Pomeri Verhagen. As they go forward, previous race won by Peter Zoom, Julie Brown, Come On Down, and Jason Carter, 17.56 was the time over the 300. Here we go, race number five, green light set. Off and racing now, Mulwee Princess is mustering nicely down on the inside of Frank Channer, and they go together. Frank Channer, your leader, got clear. Up and around them quickly into the picture was Golden Effects with a big run. Mulwee Princess again running on strongly. A break behind him, Port Before Bed, Flaky Pie, no Noah's Own. Into the straight, the leader in the centre. Frank Channer bursting through. Tony Roach coming down, you've got the money. Frank Channer will be first. Now second and third, as they crossed the wire, there was Mulwee Princess. The other one there was, right behind them, Golden Effects with Port Before Bed, Flaky Pie, Wildfire.
1: The lead, but tackled on the outside by Vuela Huerto. Tate Gothic also staying on, as well as the striped silks of Gran Cruz. John F. now asks for the finishing effort, and the favourite moves about half length clear of Tate Gothic. Now making a bit of ground is Tonnerre from the back of the field. My Hero Friend in those striped coloured silks is also making a good bit of ground as well. Coming into the closing stages, John F just about ahead, hasn't quite shaken off the challenge of Huerto Banto, but coming up to the line, John F has done enough, and John F wins from a smart ride from the front to beat Vuela Bajito in second and close for the minor placings. 1 minute 18.45, the winning time of the finale. John F the winner, favourite obliges, was well fancy in the market and has stayed on powerfully at the line to win our finale. 5 beats 6. And we'll just take a look at the slow-mo for the minor placings.

Arditamente, the filly taking on the boys, and Excitable Boy, the last one in. Excitable Boy's in. They're in the gate. And they're off. Win, no joke, fires out in front, and D-O-double-G goes right with him. Superlino moves through down at the rail to challenge as well. Excitable Boy and Arditamente, a mad scramble on for the lead. Win, no joke, is back with Stingray Shuffle now, and the trailer is Big Mo G. So four across the track. D-O-double-G's in front narrowly, but here comes Win, no joke, and Excitable Boy sent along. Superlino fourth down at the rail, and Stingray Shuffle trying to tug his way up into contention as they hit the far turn. And then on the far outside comes a move from Win, no joke, and the trailer remains Big Mo G midway around the turn, and it's Arditamente who has found the front. D-O-double-G cuts the corner and tries to battle back, and over the top, Win, no joke, storming in, and the favorite Excitable Boy in deep water as they come down to the 16th pole. Here comes Win, no joke, cut loose and launches past horses up to take it. It's Win, no joke, who wins indeed. Length and a half in the end from D-O-double-G, who appeared to salvage second. Stingray Shuffle closing in, and then Arditamente for the minors.

racing. Dancing on my own gets sent to the early lead. It's getting a little inside. That's pure lore as we're swinging into the first turn. The early trailer will be Shikara Fire, but only two lengths off the lead. Enjoying the rail and taking the lead, pure lore. She gains the advantage over Dancing on My Own. Meanwhile, the trailing pair will be Miss Annabella and Shikara Fire. Pure lore by one length, opening quarter, 24.42 seconds. In second place, Dancing on My Own with Miss Annabella poking her head in front of Shikara Fire, the only horse she's got beat at the moment. Pure lore opens the lead to about a length and a half. Meanwhile, making steady ground, pickaxing away is Miss Annabella with to the outside Shikara Fire, but Dancing on My Own retaliates from the action and re-extends to one length ahead of those two, but still has to catch pure lore. 48.10 was the half a mile. Pure lore has been in complete control so far, and Andy Hernandez has not moved an inch. He takes a peek back to see Dancing on My Own on the outside going up to challenge. Dancing on My Own only a neck away, and Miss Annabella, under steady encouragement, joins the fray. Three horses in the action. Pure lore furthest inside. To the outside, there is Dancing on My Own, and widest of all, Miss Annabella into the top of the lane. Little bit of brushing there from Pure lore and Dancing on My Own. Pure lore trying to get a second win in the final furlong. Miss Annabella, widest of all, Dancing on My Own, a stubborn foe, but Pure Lore is re-engaging after they switch their leads in the final 16th. It is Pure Lore to gallop away to win by two. Dancing on My Own was second, and then it was Miss Annabella with Shikara Fire, 137.87 the finishing time.

those maidens. Previous race five, if you missed it, was won by Frank Jenner. Anthony Roach, Bewildering July, Alan the Breeding, well, there in April 21, 65 starts now for six wins in 1782, won by 1 1/4 lengths. Well done. This race, number six down the page, $2.90 about Pure Mouse, which is new to the track with plenty of ability. Two Screaming Ambi, $26, $3.60 See Red, who's expected to improve today from Connections conversations.

Kelly, $101 on offer. The 5 is Becky Bell. It's $19 the 5. Crosstoes, the 6 at $5.50. Number 7, Charlie Amy's more than capable. It's $11. And Queen Pippa, looking to improve again after her box 4 maiden win in a respectable 1766. I think she'll appreciate the wide draw for Chelsea White. We'll find out, won't we, as those collars and leads come off for race number 6 of 10 here on this delightful morning. 1 minute we're freezing with the chill and the frosts and the rest of it. The next minute we're experiencing what you would have to suggest is a beautiful spring morning, day. Fantastic. Okay, in they go. Pure Mouse, Sea Red, Becky Bell and Charlie Amy are in. Screaming Emby comes forward. Black Kelly, Cross Toes and Queen Pip are up on the outside. Fifth grade ready now. Racing.

Leader, third is Becky Bell, a break behind in Pure Mouse. Now, where are you? The straight racing away, Crosstoes has defeated second Charlie Amy. Third placing, was that Pure Mouse finding the line strongly up on the inside for third, perhaps over Screaming Amy. Black Kelly, Becky Bell, Queen Pippa, major disappointment there, didn't begin well. Basically missed the start. And where did C-Red get to? It was well back throughout. Race number six, probably.